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3: And now for your alternative talk weekend weather outlook. And we'll start it off with a mostly sunny Saturday, giving us a high near 71 and northwest winds around 5 miles per hour. Overnight, mostly cloudy, with a low around 52. Those conditions stick around for both Sunday and Monday for the following days. Then on Tuesday, we're warming up to the mid to upper 70s while remaining partly sunny.
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1: 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I have nationally recognized culinary talent, authors, celebrity chefs, and they discuss every food topic on the table, from recipes to wine pairings to cutlery and appliances, cooking techniques, and more. There are artisans and enthusiasts. There are winemakers and mixologists. So really, this is the place to be, and I hope that I can tantalize your taste buds right here in your radio. Of course, I'm always serving up seconds at chefjamie.com, and you'll find my daily dish on all social platforms at Chef Jamie Gwen, so please become a friend and a fan. But let's get this party started, shall we? I have been truly blessed and privileged to have spent more than 20 years now on the radio, and if you are a loyal listener, thank you, and if you're new, I welcome you to my kitchen. But I always kick off this show with a tutorial of sorts, one that makes you the best cook you know. And my name is Jamie, and I love my blender. I do. Now repeat after me. My name is, and I love my blender. Because I'm about to convince you that you are just not using your blender enough. You see, I have been preaching appliances for years, and if you know me, you know me from radio or television or Home Shopping Network, where I'm very proud to tell you that I am also in love with my air fryer. And I prove that on the Home Shopping Network rather often. Lucky me. But I don't think that we utilize the high-powered tools in our kitchen often enough at all. Let them do the work, and you will get beautiful viscosity and great texture and a far easier day out of it. And if you're all smoothied out and you're wondering, is my blender really good for much else? Well, then I have some tasty ideas for you to try. Because I really do believe, and I say this to you as a professional chef, because professional chefs use kitchen equipment to their best use in a professional kitchen far more than you might know. We all have, as home cooks, kitchen equipment that sits unused at the back of the cupboard, and your blender shouldn't be one of those appliances. Cocktails with friends, soup for a quick healthy lunch, dips for party nibbles can all be yours at the touch of a button. Now, I know we have embraced many appliances, but I'm talking about a good old blender, a high-speed, well-powered blender, mind you. But with that said, let's take a moment to reflect on the ghosts of blenders past. Now, they didn't do much but simply puree, right? But today you can crush ice, or you could blend a tire if you wanted. You can actually heat and whiz a homemade soup at the same time with some really extraordinary appliances. But did you know that everything from pancake mix to falafel will blend? Now, firstly, you do not need to be a mixologist to whip up a boozy blend. And we should talk about the most important thing first, shouldn't we? If you are hosting a shindig or feeding a crowd, blitzing cocktails in your blender is ideal because you whiz up a batch in bulk and you leave yourself plenty of time for catching up and chilling out. And I love a frozen strawberry margarita or a Bellini granita, and both are super speedy and sure to impress. And when you've tried them, you will get adventurous with your own creative concoctions, right? Now, an easy way to make sure your pancakes are perfect and lump-free, even though everybody says, right, leave them a bit lumpy, they'll be fine. No, they won't. Enlist the help of your blender. And you will get perfect pancake batter that, by the way, I store in the refrigerator and make my son a pancake every morning. I put it in a squeeze bottle. I then create a pancake of some sort of shape. Yesterday, I had the request of a cat. The strawberries were the ears. I do hearts and stars and so many wonderful things from that squeeze bottle of pancake batter that I simply put together in my blender. It has protein powder in it, by the way, and I feel good about it. Now, you can treat your toast to something special, like homemade peanut butter straight from your blender, because delicious spreads are really easy to make if you have a power blender. And a great option, by the way, for vegans who are looking for something indulgent. And you blend to the desired consistency and you flavor it how you like it. Want honey peanut butter? Easy. 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I make homemade Nutella in minutes. Sounds good, right? Right about now. 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If you want a silky, smooth soup, you reach for the blender. 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It is that good. 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Because by the way, chef's secret, when you add a little bit of alcohol or liquor to whipped cream, it holds the whipped cream firm for longer, which means I make it in the morning, put it in a bowl in the fridge, and I serve it for dessert at a dinner party. And yes, it holds without weeping that long. It's really delicious whipped cream. Now, medium level until it's thick. I am a blender addict. 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It is a love affair, no doubt. I never put my blender away. It always sits on the counter because the possibilities are endless. And I would love to know what you do with your blender. What is the brilliance of your blender? Please email me, Jamie, J-A-M-I-E, at chefjamie.com. I'd love to dish with you. All right. If you are a food-loving fan, then you know her. Her name is Jessica Merchant. And of course, you follow her at How Sweet Eats, because she is a recipe developer, an author, a creator, and she knows what you want. She really does have her finger on the pulse of really good home cooking. And her 4th cookbook just released, and it is all low-maintenance meals. So if you want to start planning for the week, you need Jessica's help. And she says dinner should never take more than about 30 minutes, and that lunches should be instantaneous, and that no one wants the same protein and vegetable day after day. And that's why she wrote Easy Every Day. And it's really simply delicious. It's been too long since the very popular blogger Jessica Merchant has graced this show. And so she is here and she is about to deliver. So do not touch your dial. Grab a snack. Come on back, because there's lots more delicious conversation in your radio.

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0: can feed your insatiable appetite just by tuning in. Welcome back, Chef Jamie Gwen in your radio. So my next guest and I have much in common, and it's been way too long since she has graced this show. You see, she still goes gaga over bacon. She needs her daily chocolate fix, and like you and me, she totally loves food. She is Jessica Merchant, and she is stopping by to dish today because she has brought her endless culinary talent to make you hungry. She has a lot of foodie followers, a bunch, by the way, over 500,000 on social. Her blog, by the way, How Sweet Eats, has been viewed by over 1.6 million hungry fans, and I know you follow on Substack. She has just released her fourth cookbook entitled Easy Every Day to Satiate More Appetites. And I am so delighted that Jessica is here. I welcome you back. It has been years and years and years. You've been busy.
1: Yes, thank you so much for having me.
0: Yes, of course. Fourth cookbook. So let's see, you're three kids in and four cookbooks. That's seven babies.
1: Yes, and this is the first cookbook that I put out where I wasn't pregnant or just had a baby.
0: Oh my gosh.
1: So this is kind of a special one.
0: This is definitely
1: cookbook, I was pregnant.
0: Definitely a special one. And by the way, you went to number one on Amazon immediately. So kudos to you, and well deserved.
1: Oh, thank you.
0: And there's a lot of buzz about Easy Every Day. Everybody's talking about how you can't turn the page without finding another recipe you're just dying to make, which I think is a testament to the fact that you, and I mean this in the simplest of ways, Jessica, but you really get it. Like, I think everyone very much relates to your palate, your style of cooking, why we all want to learn from you. And that is the truest testament to your talent.
1: I have said before, I do feel that I have a pretty relatable palate.
0: Yes.
1: And I think that has contributed to some of my success, you know, on the internet, whether it be social media or my blog, and then, of course, my books, because I do feel like a lot of people, we like to eat the same way.
0: Yes. I mean,
1: kind of like a modern twist on a classic.
0: Yes, but it's elevated in the, and I mean this as a compliment, the simplest of ways, right? This book
1: Yes.
0: is very focused on getting out of the kitchen, for as much as you love the kitchen. But you are encouraging food lovers. I like to say we can be friends if you love to cook or love to eat, right? But if you're both, like, we're besties right away.
1: Absolutely.
0: You're saying take the cherry jalapeno chicken salad to the table and enjoy it with the people that you love. Make the lemon spaghetti with roasted chickpeas and savor it, but bring everybody to the table with it.
1: Yes, and that's definitely something that has changed since I had kids.
0: Yes.
1: You know, in the last 10 years, if it was 10 years ago, I would have spent, you know, a weekend making croissants and, you know, spending hours on some certain dishes. And, of course, I still like to do that every now and then. But one, I don't really have the time, and it's just not how I want to spend any time that I do have, you know, at home with my kids.
0: Yeah, I get that. And that's why you've become a trusted resource. That's why you are teaching how to cook without the hassle. And who doesn't want that, right? As much as I love to cook, too, I like to step out of the kitchen. I want to sit down at the table with my son and connect over food. Before we dig into the recipes in Easy Every Day, we just need to talk topically for a moment. I was reading through your posts and your blog, and I know you've jumped on the crispy rice bandwagon, and we haven't dug real deep into it on this show yet, so please dish.
1: Oh, my gosh. It is so good.
0: So good.
1: I first started making a crispy rice salad about 10 years ago. And it is one of those things that sometimes I forget about. And from years ago, I would make it in like a cast iron skillet and crisp it up with some olive oil. Mm-hmm. It is best if you use day-old rice because you want it to be a little bit dried out.
0: Yeah, and most things, by the way, like that, like fried rice, you want the cold rice in the container left over from the Chinese restaurant.
1: Right.
0: Yes.
1: It is so perfect. I also will do it, roast it in the oven, just spread it out on a baking sheet, you know, a little bit of olive oil or sesame oil. It just adds so much flavor. But I've also seen a lot of people do it in the air fryer. So, you know, I'm cooking all day, every day, so I don't always bring out my air fryer because I can. It's easier for me to just turn on my oven and go, you know. But sometimes if my air fryer is out for a specific reason, I might. You can do it in there. Same way. A little bit of olive oil, crisp it up, and it just adds so much texture.
0: Yeah,
1: it's so crispy.
0: It is. And it. I think it brings out the flavor, like the toastiness. Like when you toast rice or pasta or otherwise at the start of a recipe, you get that extra level, that depth. I actually do mine in the air fryer, but my air fryer lives on my counter. I mean, I live for my air fryer.
1: Yeah.
0: So, and it does work fabulously. And I love the sesame oil idea. Speaking of things not to forget about, what else? Are there other ingredients? I know you and I have talked about this before, but like a can of tuna can be so many things. I forget about a can of tuna. And then I open my pantry.
1: Same.
0: Yes, and I'm like, ooh, a can of tuna. Like, it's exciting.
1: Yes.
0: What else do you do in rotation like that?
1: You know, even if it's not a specific, like, main ingredient, I'd say my pantry ingredients, things like fire-roasted tomatoes, I use them. I mean, anytime a recipe is calling for any sort of crushed tomato or tomato, you know, diced tomato, I am using fire roasted tomatoes.
0: Me too.
1: They are my favorite. They add so much flavor. And it's just a little extra step. You know, they are so incredible.
0: And the can of tuna, what else makes up your pantry staples, especially for easy every day, right? Because you're talking about meal prepping for effortless eats, as you say.
1: Yes. So one of the things that I really focus on in easy every day, it's the first chapter. It is called the sauces and dressings chapter. And instead of it being my pantry essentials, it's more of like my fridge essentials.
0: Smart.
1: And this is a chapter that I also put in my third book, Everyday Dinners, and it was such a hit. And it's basically my favorite, you know, vinaigrettes, sauces, pestos, hummuses, you know, dressings, things like that that you can make one or two a week. It takes 10 minutes or even less to make it. Keep it in your fridge for a few days, and it elevates leftovers.
0: Yeah.
1: It, you know, makes a meal more exciting. It makes you excited for lunch at home. It brings more flavor to a salad. Those are the things that make us want to eat at home and really change the game.
0: Okay, I am on board your sauce train, and I am with you, girlfriend, because the top shelf of my refrigerator is filled with mason jars of exactly what you spoke about, right?
1: I love it, yes.
0: I can take this dish to the next level and throw in some pickled red onions on the top.
1: Absolutely.
0: Okay, it's roasted chicken or even a rotisserie chicken, but let's dip it in this herby Greek yogurt dip. And how delicious is that? So like you said, it does reinvigorate leftovers, but it kind of motivates you to eat too.
1: Definitely. And I think it also, everybody always says, oh, why does my salad taste so much better, you know, at a restaurant? Or why does this dish taste so much better when I order it somewhere? I think it's those little extra things. It's those little things that really make a difference at home. And people don't realize how easy it is to make them and keep them, you know, in your fridge.
0: I agree. Exactly. Oh, Jessica, you're making me hungry. Okay, please pause there. We'll take a quick break. 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
11: NBC News Radio. I'm Rob Martier. The U.S. is still waiting for a response from Iran to a proposal to end the Middle East conflict. The tenuous ceasefire between the two countries appeared to be holding, even as the U.S. military continues to enforce a naval blockade of the Strait of Hormuz. A chaotic scene on board a flight from Denver headed to LAX that hit and killed someone on the runway late Friday night. Denver International Airport officials say the individual jumped a perimeter fence shortly before midnight and ran onto the runway. The person who has not yet been identified was hit as Frontier Flight 4345, bound for Los Angeles, was taking off. That started a fire in the engine that filled the cabin with smoke, and the plane was evacuated. Mortal Kombat 2 is looking to smash the competition at the box office this weekend. The sequel is expected to make between $40 and $45 million in its first weekend. Rob Martier, NBC News Radio.
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16: 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It's Joey J here with another weekly movie minute for those who want to play and perhaps solve a mystery.
17: We found George on the grass and he's not moving.
18: What?
17: Our shepherd was murdered. And we shall solve the crime.
16: For the latter, we're talking about Hugh Jackman, a herdsman murdered in his prime, and his lambs looking to piece a few clues together in The Sheep Detectives. And this one came as probably the first major surprise of the summer. Like the holy combination of Babe meets Knives Out, and director Kyle Balda, along with his cast, also featuring Emma Thompson, Julia Louis-Dreyfus, and Bryan Cranston, yeah, it's stacked, owns up to both of those pillars with utter affection and chaos aplenty. Take the family, but then don't be surprised if the guys split off to have their own fun with Mortal Kombat 2.
19: The rules of the tournament are simple. Our fates would not be settled by the size of our armies. They would be decided by combat.
20: Freeze him!
16: Me. Unlike the previous MK film, which was plagued by a total identity crisis, director Simon McQuoid and his ensemble, now led by Carl Urban as the

0: Research shows, on average, car accident victims with a lawyer get over 3 times more money than those without one. Better off with Hoo-Ha.
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0: back and we're dishing. Chef Jamie Gwen in your radio with Jessica Merchant. She just knows what we love, right? And her newest inspiration, her fourth cookbook, already a bestseller on Amazon, is entitled Easy Every Day. She's sharing inspiration for breakfast, lunch, and dinner right here in your radio. So be prepared to get hungry if you aren't already. And I'm making your piccata vinaigrette tonight. Okay.
1: I love it.
0: This is I love anything piccata. And who doesn't? I mean, it's got the capers and the bright lemon and all the deliciousness of some sort of onion or shallot or garlic or otherwise. But you make it into a dressing, and I think that is super smart.
1: Yes. I love anything, you know, briny and tart.
0: Yes.
1: So anything lemony, capers, smart. Olives, things like that. And this piccata vinaigrette actually mainly goes on a roasted chicken and potato recipe that I have in a chapter of the book that's, you know, more focused on the dinner side. And it is so incredible. So you can just throw those potatoes and chicken in the oven with a few other things in a baking dish and then serve it with a drizzle of the vinaigrette. And it is amazing.
0: Yeah, over the top good. And then tell us about your fancy dipping oil that no one can resist. And I quote name of the recipe.
1: Yes, this dipping oil, when I make this, it's one of those things where we just can't stop eating it. It is how I want to live my summer. Like, I want that out on the deck on a sunny night, you know, maybe a glass of wine. It is so delicious. You can dip any sort of bread or cracker, or you can drizzle it on, you know, some burrata cheese or even some fresh tomatoes. It is so incredible. Just a mix of really great olive oil, seasoning, some garlic, some olives. It's wonderful.
0: And it's balsamic vinegar based. It has briny olives, again, alongside your briny palate, which I love.
1: Yes.
0: And Parmesan cheese. But then you can use what your spice cabinet is full of at the time, right? What it allows. Interchange herbs.
1: One of those things, yeah, where if you leave out one spice, it's still going to be absolutely delicious.
0: Yeah.
1: You know, if you don't have a certain spice to throw in there, it still has so much flavor that it's going to be great.
0: Love it. Dinner, period, right?
1: Yes.
0: Yeah,
1: yes.
0: That's what that is. Okay, let's take a step back and go to breakfast in your house. You are on a protein kick like the rest of us. And your whipped cottage cheese protein pancakes are a glorious way to pack in protein.
1: Yes, I love it. There's a few different reasons. One, I love being able to use it to make these without using like a protein powder. So I'm not adding in any, you know, protein powder. I'm keeping it with the cottage cheese. But then I also love it because if you have somebody that's a little adverse to the texture of cottage cheese,
0: yes,
1: you know, like my oldest child, it's whipped, it's blended in, it doesn't taste like cottage cheese, it doesn't have any kind of cottage cheese texture. It's such a great way to just blend it in there and get that extra protein.
0: I think it's really smart. And once you blend the cottage cheese, you do get this mouthfeel, this richness that,
1: yes,
0: for anyone that hasn't yet, it is a really extraordinary texture. I put blended mac and cheese cottage cheese into my mac and cheese, Jessica.
1: Oh, I love that.
0: And my son doesn't know, but it does pack protein. So there's,
1: yes,
0: innumerable ways that you can use it.
1: Definitely.
0: Yeah. We in our household eat more freeze-dried strawberries than anyone else, just for the record. So I want you to know that strawberries and cream steel-cut oats from Easy Every Day will be, I don't know, maybe tomorrow's breakfast, if not the day after.
1: I love it. And there are a handful of recipes in the book, that's one of them, where you really can make the full thing ahead of time. You know, you can make the full meal ahead of time and then reheat it with some milk or some cream,
0: uh-huh,
1: and that is one dish that's just perfect.
0: Yeah, I love it. And it has fresh strawberries and freeze-dried. There's something about

0: about the concentrated flavor of a freeze-dried fruit that I know kiddos love because my kid is hot for them. But I think it's just a beautiful way to compound the flavor.
1: I agree. Yeah. It really is.
0: Yeah. Okay, I'm moving on to lunch because I'm hungry. And going back to our tuna conversation, you make a white bean tuna with orzo. Tell us about it.
1: Yes. Now, I am all about make-ahead lunches. I know I just mentioned it at breakfast. But lunch is a time when we are all running around busy. We're working. I'm fine with cooking dinner. I'm great with making breakfast. But, you know, when it comes to lunch, I really like to make things that I can mostly assemble ahead of time.
0: Yeah.
1: And then just dig in.
0: Smart.
1: So white bean tuna orzo salad. There's tons of protein. We have the beans, the tuna. Cook the orzo ahead of time. I throw some pickled onions in there. Mix everything together. This can live in the fridge, and it is great for
0: Yum.
1: A few days. It's so good cold.
0: Yeah.
1: It's
0: Yum.
1: Just delicious.
0: Your kids will eat that?
1: Oh, yeah, my kids will definitely eat it. They love orzo.
0: Mine does, too, and we, you know, have the ongoing battle of rice versus pasta, and it's like, it's both. I say it's both. It's everything you love.
1: Yes.
0: Looks like rice, tastes like pasta. How could it be bad? But I love that it soaks up flavor, too. I find, like, the longer you leave it almost, it's better tomorrow than it is today.
1: It's like a soup or something almost.
0: Yeah, exactly. Yeah, for sure. Also on the lunch menu, endive, egg salad, cups, and the ultimate garnish, potato chips.
1: Yes.
0: Yes.
1: I will forever put potato chips in my sandwiches. This is something I've done since I was a kid. I am such a texture freak.
0: Hmm.
1: I don't care about eating, like, a potato chip on the side, you know, but I like to use them in my sandwiches or as little garnishes, so they almost act like a crouton on top of the egg salad. They give you that crunch and texture, a little bit of a salty bite. Sometimes I like to add salt and vinegar chips.
0: Nice. Oh, I love that.
1: Serving them in the little endive cups, it's just, they're so crunchy and refreshing. That's a great meal as we move into the spring and summer lunch.
0: Yeah, that's perfect. You could pack it for a picnic, too, in separate containers.
1: Yeah.
0: Take it with you. And then it's handheld, which I think is just so smart. Fabulous.
1: Yep.
0: Okay, what is dinner like in your house? Is it like crazy, fabulous havoc?
1: It's absolutely chaos.
0: Yes.
1: All the time.
0: Yeah. Okay, good.
1: Know,
0: we're in the same boat.
1: Like, we have so many activities, and my kids aren't even in that much stuff, you know? So I feel like we're always running. So I usually like to use, I have this thing in the book called my 10-minute meal prep strategy.
0: Mm-hmm.
1: It's really the cornerstone of the book. And it seems like a no-brainer, but it's something that removes the decision fatigue from our days. So I like to choose recipes throughout the week to make for dinner where I can just take 10 minutes, whether it's that morning, it's the day before, it's 2 days before, and just prepare some things ahead of time to make it more like a dump-and-go meal or just, you know, something where we can quickly assemble it or get everything ready and get the chicken on the grill or the chicken in the oven. And it makes things so much easier. And again, they are no-brainer tips. They are things that really would be simple, but maybe we're just, you know, we're so decisioned out that we don't think about it.
0: I will tell you, and I've said it on the radio before, do you know, Jessica, that most of my mama friends call me about 4:40 in the afternoon under some stressful, amazing pressure conversation where they're like, oh, what are you making for dinner? Like hyperventilating. And I can relate too. And I, even as a chef and you as a recipe developer, like you said, day in, day out, we cook for a living. It's like the stress of 4:45 is mounting every day. And if I could open a book, which is what all your followers are doing now, and say, oh, chicken zucchini meatballs with lemon rice? Yes. Hide the zucchini in the meatballs. My kids love chicken. Why wouldn't I make lemon rice? Oh, good. Dinner's ready. I think that's brilliant.
1: Yes,
0: yeah.
1: It is. And I find that really, like, sticking to maybe three meals when I'm thinking of what I'm going to make for dinner that week, you know, it allows me to not have as much waste. And then it gives us room for takeouts or, you know, if we have something come up. It's just, or it gives me even room to honor my kids' requests. Because if they say they want something for dinner, I get so excited.
0: Yes.
1: I'm like, oh, yes, let me make you
0: That's the best. Let me run to the kitchen and make it. I want to take these chicken zucchini meatballs. Look at me changing your recipes. I'm not. I'm just adapting.
1: Change my recipe.
0: I don't want to change it. I just want to repurpose it for leftovers tomorrow. So I'm going to take the chicken zucchini meatballs. By the way, when I put them, we like to serve family style. Like I put everything on the table. I find that it gives my son more room to try new things rather than plate it. And I want to take your meatballs and then put them in a pita with light tzatziki the next day. And throw, you know, this is like the perfect luscious leftover meal, I should call it.
1: I totally agree.
0: Yeah.
1: That sounds amazing.
0: Okay, for sure. Easy every day. More right after this. Don't go away.

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0: All right, there are two other dinners I'm planning to make from Easy every day. And by the way, if you've just tuned in, you're late. Jessica Merchant is here. You know her and love her as the beloved blogger. This is her fourth cookbook release entitled Easy Every Day. And you follow her at How Sweet Eats, of course. Hot honey apricot chicken with pan toasted broccoli. This is on rotation in your house, is it not?
1: Yes. Yeah. I make these. This is made with chicken thighs. This is probably my husband's favorite meal in the book.
0: Love it.
1: He loves it. It is so simple and comes together super fast. And I find that anytime you have a protein with a sticky kind of sauce, it's just such a hit. And that's what using the apricot preserve does. It gives you this, you know, sticky sauce that is so incredible. And then you just make the broccoli right in a skillet and it's amazing.
0: And it's just that easy. I just did a honey lime chicken thigh like that. And it does get sticky, like good glaze. And there is something about it, you're right, that everybody loves. It's kind of, you know, the universal.
1: It's so good.
0: Yeah, it's so good. And you could do that sauce, your sauce, on any kind of chicken. Like if you're a drumstick household or you're watching a game, put it on wings, right?
1: Yes, and I actually just recently used it on a pork tenderloin.
0: Oh, nice.
1: Fabulous.
0: Oh, that
1: so
0: sounds good.
1: Good.
0: Absolutely. All right, your number one recipe in the book, I know, because a birdie told me, is smash burger salad. Is that true?
1: Yes.
0: It is.
1: Yes. It is so good.
0: Okay, go.
1: I've said the word good 50 times.
0: No, that's okay. Go through it. I mean, tell us how to make it.
1: Yes. So I love a smash burger, those crispy smashed patties.
0: Me too.
1: So I make them in a cast iron skillet, and I really smash them down and add a layer of cheese. You can use whatever cheese you like. I usually like to go with sharp cheddar. So then our salad is our classic lettuce and tomato. You can add in some onions, a pickled onion if you'd like. I like to add in pickles because I like those on my burgers. Of course, you can add whatever toppings you like. But the real showstopper is the caramelized shallot vinaigrette.
0: Mm.
1: That is so incredible. Mm. It adds so much flavor. Again, it is such a, like, smash burger classic.
0: Yeah.
1: I feel like we have a lot of smash burgers around here with caramelized onions. And, oh, it is so good.
0: Yum. Okay, that's might be dinner tonight. That looks, that makes me want to, like, literally lick the page of the cookbook. All right, because you are How Sweet Eats, we have to finish with dessert, of course. Do you have a favorite sweet in the book?
1: So I feel like, again, I eat pretty seasonally, and it definitely depends on my mood and the season. But I'd have to say my favorite is probably the caramel pretzel cookies because they are so sweet and salty.
0: Yeah, yes. And may I choose one? I choose the banana bundt cake with espresso glaze.
1: Yes, that's so wonderful too.
0: And it's Greek yogurt in the batter. And I think any cake, I do a lemon yogurt cake. Any cake with Greek yogurt in it has the most lovely, moist crumb.
1: Yes, yeah. It is so tender. It is just so, it's almost impossible to dry it out.
0: Yeah.
1: It is really a good way to make it.
0: Yeah, you just can't ruin it. And then as summer approaches, your sour cream peach cobbler will be on the menu.
1: It's another huge favorite.
0: Yeah, fabulous.
1: The topping is made with sour cream, and you can also use plain Greek yogurt for that as well. And it's super good.
0: Love it. Your cocktail for the spring season of choice?
1: Probably the cherry Aperol Spritz. I love an Aperol Spritz.
0: Okay.
1: It's so light and citrusy, and I love adding that cherry flavor to it.
0: Yeah, okay, cheers to that. I'll be right there. I'm on my way. Best-selling author Jessica Merchant has done it again. Her fourth cookbook release, number one on Amazon, entitled Easy Every Day. Trust me, and I know you do. You've been listening to the show for more than 20 years, and for that, I am immensely grateful. I see a lot of cookbooks pass my desk, and this is the ultimate winner. It has 100 recipes and meal prep ideas for effortless eats. It is the go-to cookbook for those that love to cook or love to eat. She is, of course, Jessica, the creator of the popular recipe and lifestyle site How Sweet Eats. She has an immense following for good reason, because you want to make her dishes. And she's all about making it delicious, making it memorable without breaking a sweat. So your dinner dilemma has been solved and so much more. You want to follow, of course, on social, everywhere, Jessica, on the, at the same handle, correct? Your name,
1: correct.
0: Jessica
1: How
0: Merchant.
1: Sweet Eats.
0: Oh, How Sweet Eats. Sorry.
1: It's How Sweet Eats. Yes.
0: Thank you. How Sweet Eats. Says her name at the top. You'll be one of 571,000 on Instagram that has really good taste. And you should get the book, please, because it is truly delicious. We're following your blog. We're reading on Substack. All good things. And we hope, I know you just released this book, that there are more in the works, because we love the way you cook.
1: Thank you so much.
0: Yes. An absolute pleasure to have you back on the radio. Let's not let it go so long.
1: I agree.
0: Yes, please. I had such a good time. The photos are gorgeous. The advice is genius. It's just a wonderful way to cook. Jessica Merchant's new book, Easy Every Day, is out now. Don't miss it. And so that brings us to the end of another hour of truly delicious conversation. At least I hope you thought so. Please don't go yet. Let me leave you with my last bite, my last ounce or tidbit of culinary or gastronomic inspiration, as I like to call it, for this week. I call it miso chili noodles. And all you need is a noodle, miso paste, and chili crisp. And frozen udon noodles, by the way, from your Asian market are a great go-to here because they are unmatched in the texture department. And by the way, there's no cooking involved because you just simply thaw them in boiling water and they're ready to eat. But that said, if you can't get your hands on them, you can easily swap out your favorite noodle. You bring some water to a boil, you add the frozen udon noodles, and you bring them up to temperature, as we call it. And then you take out about a quarter of a cup or a little bit more of the pasta water. And you put it in a saucepan, you drain the noodles, and you add white miso and chili crisp, and you whisk it together, and it gets creamy and spicy and yummy, and you will be dumbfounded that it is just three ingredients when you add those noodles and you stir to coat, and wait till you make it. I am posting all the measurements on social media at my handle, at Chef Jamie Gwen. And I hope you steal the recipe and make it your own. You could top it with some scallions. That's four ingredients. Oh, I don't know. There isn't even a fifth. I mean, it doesn't need anything else. And you can go to chefjamie.com if you're looking for additional inspiration. Until then, I will see you next weekend right here in your radio. I thank you for listening. I'm Chef Jamie Gwen signing off, and I hope you continue to eat well.

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3: I'm Dr. Anthony Lizowitz, and this is Climate Connections. In Pakistan, a group of midwives is helping provide medical care to expectant parents and babies on the front lines of climate change. Several times in recent years, extreme rain and melting glaciers have caused widespread flooding in Pakistan. In 2022, flooding was so severe during the monsoon season that a third of the country was underwater. For people needing prenatal care or a safe place to give birth, the ordeal was frightening.
4: Some of them were living in flooded areas, they were living in tents, they were living in displacement camps.
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3: To get patients there, the Mama Baby Fund runs a free boat ambulance.
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3: So expectant parents and babies can get the care they need, even during a flood. 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
5: NBC News Radio, I'm Rob Martier. Secretary of State Marco Rubio met with the Prime Minister of Qatar today as the United States awaits a response from Iran regarding a proposal to end the Middle East conflict. According to multiple reports, Rubio and U.S. Special Envoy Steve Witkoff had lunch with Qatari officials in Miami. This comes a day after President Trump said that he expected a response soon on his framework for peace talks. The shaky ceasefire between the U.S. and Iran appeared to be holding despite both sides trading fire in the Strait of Hormuz. The NTSB is investigating after a Frontier Airlines jet struck and killed a person crossing the runway at Denver International Airport. Officials say the individual jumped a perimeter fence shortly before midnight and ran onto the runway. The person, who has not yet been identified, was hit as Frontier Flight 4345, bound for Los Angeles, was taking off. All 224 passengers and 7 crew members were safely evacuated from the Airbus A31 following an engine fire. The latest from California health officials on the California connection to that cruise ship struck with hantavirus. More from Jason Nathanson.
6: The California Department of Health says the hantavirus cruise ship, NV Hondius, still has at least one person from California on board. We're told no one on board is currently sick. The ship is expected to arrive in the Canary Islands Sunday. The California person and other Americans will be let off, then flown to Nebraska to isolate, where Dr. Angela Hewitt is the medical director of the Nebraska Biocontainment Unit.
7: I do not see this as progressing to a worldwide pandemic.
6: Another California person who was on the ship is back in the state and being monitored for symptoms.
5: New data from the Federal Reserve reveals older Americans hold most of the country's wealth. According to a recent report, baby boomers hold 51% of American wealth through real estate, stocks, pension benefits, private businesses, and other assets, collectively valued at $90 trillion at the end of 2025. Rob Martier, NBC News Radio.
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8: Have you been following the Artemis 2 mission recently?
6: A little. Isn't it NASA's mission to send astronauts around the moon again?
8: Exactly. It's the first crewed lunar mission since the Apollo era, which makes it historically significant.
6: That's incredible. I think space exploration reflects humans' curiosity and ambition.
8: I agree.Artemis 2 is not just about technology, it's also about pushing the boundaries of human potential.
6: Some people argue that space programs are too expensive. What do you think?
8: I understand the concern, but many scientific innovations originated from space research and eventually benefit everyday life.
6: That's true. Technology like satellite communications and GPS wouldn't exist without space programs.
8: Exactly. Besides, missions like Artemis 2 inspire younger generations to pursue science and engineering.
6: I can see that. Watching humans explore the moon again makes the future seem more exciting and limitless.
8: Maybe one day, ordinary people will even travel to space.
6: That idea still sounds surreal to me.
8: Perhaps, but history has shown that today's imagination can become tomorrow's reality.
7: 那接下来让我们把这段对话来翻译一下。
3: 你最近关注 Artemis 2任务吗？
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0: The views expressed on this program are those of the hosts, guests, and callers, and are not necessarily those of KKNW, its management, or other advertisers. Contests are the responsibility of the hosts of this program and not KKNW. 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
3: NBC News Radio. I'm Jim Forbes. Secretary of State Marco Rubio met Saturday with Qatar's prime minister as the U.S. waits for Iran's response to a proposed deal aimed at ending the Middle East conflict. According to multiple reports, Rubio and U.S. Special Envoy Steve Witkoff had lunch with Qatari officials in Miami. This comes a day after President Trump said that he expected a response soon on his framework for peace talks. The shaky ceasefire between the U.S. and Iran appeared to be holding, despite both sides trading fire in the Strait of Hormuz. A cruise ship stricken with the Hanta virus is set to arrive in the Canary Islands off the coast of Spain Sunday. CDC personnel will escort the American passengers off the ship to be flown back to the U.S. aboard a charter flight. They will be met by medical specialists in Nebraska, where they will be placed in voluntary quarantine to ensure the virus does not have a chance to spread. Three people have died in that outbreak. Nike is facing a new class action lawsuit accusing the company of failing to refund tariff-related costs. Lisa Carton has this story.
4: In the proposed lawsuit, consumers claim Nike should not be allowed to keep significant refunds it may receive. This comes after the U.S. Supreme Court ruled in February that the president lacked authority under the International Emergency Economic Powers Act to impose certain tariffs. Nike has said it paid roughly $1 billion in tariffs on imported goods as a result of those actions. Plaintiffs allege the company raised prices on some footwear by $5 to $10 and on apparel by $2 to $10. I'm Lisa Carton.
3: And the NTSB is investigating after a Frontier Airlines jet struck and killed a person crossing the runway at Denver International Airport. Officials say the individual jumped a perimeter fence shortly before midnight and ran onto the runway. I'm Jim Forbes. Nike is facing a new class action lawsuit accusing the company of failing to refund tariff-related costs. In the proposed lawsuit, consumers claim Nike should not be allowed to keep, quote, significant refunds it may receive. This comes after the U.S. Supreme Court ruled in February that the president lacked authority under the International Emergency Economic Powers Act to impose certain tariffs. Nike has said it paid roughly $1 billion in tariffs on imported goods as a result of those actions. The NYPD is searching for the woman who they say stabbed a man on a subway train in Queens. Lisa Salvati has this story.
5: Police say it happened around 3:30 in the afternoon at the 111th Street station in Richmond Hill on a southbound J train. ABC 7 reports the woman stabbed the 33-year-old victim twice in the thigh, then got off the train once it pulled into the Norwood Avenue station in Brooklyn. The victim was taken to the hospital in stable condition. It's not clear if the victim and the attacker knew each other. In New York, I'm Lisa Salvati.
3: The search for Kristen Smart is over. Investigators have been searching for Smart's remains all week at the property of Susan Flores. She's the mother of Paul Flores, the last person seen with Smart, who was 19 when she disappeared following a party. He was convicted of first-degree murder in 2022 and is serving 25 years to life in prison. Sheriff Ian Parkinson says while they did not recover Kristen's remains, detectives will evaluate the evidence they recovered to see if it helps in the investigation. And high-quality natural grass is being installed at stadiums for the upcoming World Cup matches. At New Jersey's MetLife Stadium, where the New York Giants and Jets play, the synthetic turf is being torn out and replaced. FIFA rules require the real deal at the 16 venues being used for the 2026 games. Seven other stadiums will be laying down natural grass as well. I'm Jim Forbes.
6: I'm the threat that's already inside the house. 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
8: Time now for a quick look at our KKNW weather update. Tonight we've got cloudy skies with a low of 51. For tomorrow, we're closing out the weekend with cloudy skies and gradually becoming mostly sunny throughout the day with a high of 65. For Monday, mostly sunny with a high of 69. On Tuesday, mostly sunny with a high of 77. Taking a look at Wednesday, we've got a chance of rain and partly sunny skies with a high of 71. And on Thursday, a slight chance of rain, partly sunny with a high of 66.
9: The views expressed on this program are those of the host, guest, and callers, and are not necessarily those of KKNW, its management, or other advertisers.
10: Story, I was like, oh my gosh, I can so relate to this because this actually happened to me. You know, Mr. Wonderful, Kevin O'Leary from Shark Tank.
11: Of course.
10: He was out talking about, he was interviewing some guy, and then on the Zoom call, suddenly in the background, the kid's mother shows up and says, oh, you know, I'm here for the interview too.
11: Oh.
10: And then Kevin O'Leary said, you know what, we're going to call a stop to this right now. Okay. Mom cannot be in the interview with you.
11: Why not?
10: You know, when it happened to me, this 23-year-old guy showed up. I don't even remember what he was interviewing for, but it was like maybe even 2 or 3 years ago.
11: Okay.
10: So he shows up and Amber says, he's here with his mother. And I'm like, what do you mean his mother? So sure enough, they both come in my conference room and I said, you know, hi, can I help you? Why are you here with your son? And she said, I am here for moral support.
11: Well, you usually do the moral support when you're waiting in the parking lot in the car.
10: Exactly. And then she was so offended when I said, well, if you want me to interview your son, you just have to go downstairs and wait in the lobby.
11: And did she?
10: Yes, but she gave me that stink eye.
11: Did you hire the person?
10: What do you think?
11: I know the answer is no. But did the mother factor into the decision, or they just weren't right for the job?
10: The mother, well, he was kind of a mousy guy.
11: Okay.
10: And so that was a big part because, you know, being around all of us here, you can't be mousy.
11: No.
10: Okay. Because you're just going to get steamrolled right over.
11: But isn't a lot of people in the IT industry mousy?
10: Yeah, a lot of them.
11: It must be hard. Or you do a good job of just bringing them out of their mouse hole.
10: Exactly. As it turns out, 3 out of 4 Gen Zers in a recent survey say that they have brought their parents to an interview.
11: That's too many.
10: Okay. 40% have mom or dad respond to whatever the HR person writes back. Okay, so.
11: I mean, I'm living that right now.
10: Are you?
11: Mackenzie came up to me and she's like, hey, this college wants me to come out for a softball tryout. Can you write an email to respond back to them?
10: And you did?
11: Of course.
10: Okay, see, okay, because Ian used to do that to me. And I'd say, you know, you got to write it yourself. But if you want me to look at it afterwards, I'll do it.
11: No, I just wanted to get it over with.
10: Or you could just do ChatGPT.
11: Well, of course, that's what I did.
10: Yeah, I know. And on that happy note, welcome, ladies and gentlemen. After all, this is the nation's largest, best, award-winning show, the biggest show about all things digital. I'm, of course, America's beloved digital goddess, Kim Komando, here with you once again. And joining me is my co-host, Andrew Babinski. Hello there, Andrew. And
11: hi,
10: you can
11: Kim.
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11: YouTube.com/Kim Komando. Subscribe, like, share. It helps out the algorithm. It helps out the show. We want to stay on YouTube, but we have to make sure we have an audience there.
10: Yes. So just do it. Even if you don't like the show.
11: I listen to multiple podcasts, both audio format and go on YouTube and watch them. It's a different experience. I like it.
10: And plus, you get to see this lovely jacket that I'm wearing today.
11: Is that pink?
10: It's pink.
11: Not salmon?
10: No.
11: Okay.
10: Pink.
11: I'm not good with colors. I don't know.
10: I know. You're still wearing, like, shorts, but that's okay. 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So, Andrew, have you been following what's going on with the war, of course?
11: There's a war?
10: Yes.
11: Oh.
10: But here's what a lot of people aren't talking about. You know, there was a strike. It was precise. But it was the technology, because we talk about tech here, that really made it possible. And it was really kind of something out of a sci-fi thriller. And it's been running quietly in the background for years. I mean, for literally years. It all starts with traffic cameras.
11: Huh?
10: I know. This is the wild part about it. We're not talking about spy planes and drones and satellites. In Tehran, their own street cameras, Israelis Unit 8200. Think of them as like the NSA on steroids.
11: Okay.
10: They spent years hacking into the city's traffic surveillance network.
11: So they could know where the leaders were and where everybody
10: was? Exactly. And all this footage was encrypted and fed to Tel Aviv every single day, 24/7, for years and years and years, right? Then the AI went to work. We're talking billions of data points were fed into network models. The Ayatollah's route, schedule, bodyguards, who arrived first, who left last, what cars would double back. It just kept watching and watching and learning and learning. And so by the time that the mission launched, the targeting data wasn't old. It was actually happening in real time.
11: Wow.
10: Isn't that something?
11: It's very cool.
10: Let's see. We had drones, of course, there.
11: Did you see what they did with the drones, though?
10: What do you mean?
11: They amassed this, like, army of drones that then flew in so that all of the radar would pick them up. And it got confused. It didn't know what was what, where was where. And so when the fighter jets came in behind, it all got lost in the mix because they couldn't track what everything was happening
10: just,
11: in the air.
10: It was all just all scrambled out.
11: Right.
10: Wow. Well, the thing that really was astounding me is that when they took out the Ayatollah, they knew exactly where he was, right? And they knew where all the cronies were all around him. So did you hear what happened afterwards?
11: Mm-mm.
10: Okay. So after all this goes down, couple of days later, they're trying to figure out who is going to replace the Ayatollah. Okay. And so they have all these guys in one room, in one building, and they're all voting. And as they're voting, the Israeli United States, they take them all out.
11: Right.
10: Okay.
11: I saw that the president was making a speech, and he's like, well, he could have replaced him, but he's dead. And he could replace him, but I think he's dead.
10: Yeah. And then how about just one more thing? The video of us taking out the Iranian naval ship. That was phenomenal.
11: I will say, though, this has been an awful week if you're trying to follow this war on social media.
10: Why is that?
11: So many faked, phony AI videos to where I watch something and I go, oh, my gosh, that's crazy. Shock and awe, whatever. And then I go to the next one and it shows, have you seen this clip? It's 100% AI.
10: Or it's from a video game. I watched one. I'm like, wow, look at that go. And it's like, oh, no, that was from a video game.
11: I was fooled like 60 times this week.
10: Meta's glasses, the Ray-Ban glasses.
11: Yeah.
10: We've talked about those.
11: Mm-hmm.
10: A Swedish news outlet just found out what happens to all the footage. Okay. It's actually routed to contractors in Nairobi, Kenya. So if you're unfamiliar, is that the Meta glasses, they have this little built-in camera.
11: Right.
10: And then it records everything that it sees. Okay. When you tell it to record.
11: Sure.
10: So all this footage is going back into Kenya. That's where real humans are watching every single bit of this footage. And they're labeling it to train Meta's artificial intelligence.
11: Okay.
10: So what do you think they're seeing?
11: I mean, they're obviously seeing like bathrooms and bedrooms inside of people's houses, people's work in their office, their friends, the places they go, bars.
10: People having sex.
11: Oh, yeah, that too. Yeah.
10: And one guy, the one story that I thought was interesting, husband and wife, he takes off the glasses, puts them on the dresser while they're recording. Because his wife says something like, oh, honey, I'm going to go in and change. So he puts them there so he can watch her change.
11: It's his wife. Just follow her.
10: Okay.
11: But that's actually kind of hot that he wanted to see his wife change.
10: Yeah, sure, right? Meanwhile, Zuck bought a new house.
11: He did.
10: $170 million.
11: Is it the highest price tag on a house in the history of Florida?
10: Yes.
11: And now he's leaving and going to Florida to escape paying, what, 5% in taxes?
10: Yes.
11: Like $10 billion or something like that?
10: So it's 30,000 square feet.
11: Okay.
10: 9 bedrooms. The thing that
11: That's all? For 30,000 square feet, there's only 9 bedrooms?
10: There's a dock. There's massage rooms. There's secret passageways. There's a 1,500-gallon fish tank.
11: So that's
10: I was curious, like, so how big is a 1,500-gallon fish tank?
11: Well, I had a 400-gallon fish tank.
10: Oh, that was a big one.
11: Yes, and it was, what could I compare it to? The size of a large couch?
10: This one's 13 feet long, 4 feet wide, and between 5 and 6 feet tall.
11: Yeah, that's huge.
10: Okay.
11: That's a swimming pool in some countries.
10: Takes up 52 square feet. Not that bad. But the water at 1,500 gallons, it's over 12,500 pounds.
11: Yeah, a bit heavy.
10: So I also decided I wanted to do just another piece of math magic. Okay. So let's say you buy a house for $170 million.
11: Sure.
10: You got to put 20% down.
11: Okay.
10: Okay. And let's just say that you have a 30-year mortgage at 5% interest.
11: You think he has a mortgage on this house?
10: No, I was just curious.
11: Oh, if okay. You, if what you the payment would be?
10: Yeah. The payments, and this doesn't include taxes and insurance and a staff, because you need a staff for this house. It's about $730,000 a month.
11: Oh, that's it?
10: Okay.
11: Make double payments, Mark. You'll have that thing paid off in 17 years.
10: And speaking of big tech titans, a lot of people haven't really been talking about this. And it really disturbs me. So I thought we should really bring it to everybody's attention because it's one of these stories that happened and it kind of gets pushed underneath the rug, so to speak. Now, if you are Bill Gates, you're worth $108 billion. Okay. So somebody comes out and says, you know, we saw a lot about you in Jeffrey Epstein's files. Okay, so if you're Bill Gates with $108 billion, you're going to go hire the best PR firm, the best strategist in the entire world.
11: Sure.
10: To say, what the heck?
11: Spin,
10: do I do
11: with spin,
10: this?
11: Spin, spin.
10: Because the DOJ files show hundreds of references to Bill Gates within the Jeffrey Epstein files.
11: Now, correct me if I'm wrong. Didn't he get divorced because he was like hitting on some ladies?
10: Well, we will get to that.
11: Okay.
10: But meetings, meals, he was on the Lolita Express. Okay. Multiple countries. Bill Gates said, you know, I'm just so philanthropic.
11: Sure. He went to the island to help the little people.
10: Epstein wrote emails claiming that he helped Gates cover up affairs to Russian women. Apparently, this is allegedly, that Bill Gates got home and he realized that he had a little infection there.
11: Sure.
10: And he didn't want to tell his wife, Melinda, what was going on. So he just tried to sneak antibiotics into her.
11: Into his wife?
10: Into like her, whatever she was drinking.
11: Right. So if she got the same infection because they were intimate together, it would already be battling it.
10: Yes.
11: Ugly.
10: Yes. Now, to all of this, Bill Gates' team says, that is so absurd. That never happened. But Bill Gates decided to come clean and speak to in a town hall meeting. And in that employee-only town hall meeting, go back to the strategist, there was a secret recording that was somehow sent to the Wall Street Journal.
11: Somehow? You mean emailed?
10: And Bill Gates said, yeah, I did all that. But I never went to the island.
11: Oh, okay.
10: You know, I did have two Russian women. And I did get divorced. And I did have a lot of things going on with Jeffrey Epstein. And then now Melinda is out saying, I knew something was off the whole time. He needs to answer for what the heck was going on there. But my thought is, and this came up, this is the reason why we're talking about this. You know, I use Google Docs, but when I have to send out, say, something that I've written to like Fox News or Daily Mail or whatever, they always want it in a Microsoft Word format. So what I've historically done is write it in Google Docs, just highlight it all, open up Microsoft Word, paste it in, and I know I could save it as a Google Doc, it's like, this is just the way that it's easy for me. And then it came up the other day and it said, you need to pay for Microsoft 365 in order to keep using Microsoft Word. And I thought, hell no.
11: You're not giving him any of your money.
10: I'm not giving him any of my money ever again. I will go to Google Docs and do a save as and takes an extra step.
11: Now,
10: and
11: you have an Apple computer, so yep. You don't have Windows running. But you have Windows running on the computers here in the studios.
10: Yes, yeah, because a lot of we have to. But I tell you, when it comes time to replace it, I am not giving Microsoft any more money. Not even a dime.
11: So you believe it was more than just infidelity then?
10: I think there was a lot more going on. Because, you know, if you come out and say, oh, this is what I did.
11: Right, if you're admitting to bad stuff.
10: There's more stuff underneath.
11: Mostly. Allegedly.
10: Allegedly. Let's go ahead.
11: We don't want to get sued. Allegedly.
10: I mean, it's kind of like, you know, when your kid says, you know, I kicked the dog.
11: Right.
10: Okay.
11: I also kicked him, fed him bacon. Pushed him into the pool, set him on fire.
10: Okay, but I kicked the dog. There's more that's going to be coming out over time. And so, but to think, here's this guy worth $108 billion, right? Wow.
11: But that's it. That's all the guys that were worth $100 billion are the ones that are freaky-deaky in the Epstein files. There's no guy that works part-time at Domino's that's in there.
10: I'm still wondering, how the heck did that guy put that Rolodex together?
11: He had everybody.
10: I mean, he really did.
11: He knew what people wanted, and he used that to his advantage to get what he wanted.
10: All right, let's switch gears. 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

0: So I was so jazzed. Can you tell I'm so excited today?
1: You have a lot of energy.
0: I am so excited today because today is the first day that we launch Splash of AI. That's my weekly AI newsletter. And can you guess what the open rate is? Because you know what? Okay, before we back up, you know open rates are everything if you're in the newsletter business.
1: Correct.
0: Okay. And as is unsubscribe rate, click-through rate, because it tells you the healthy status of that newsletter. And granted, it's the first one, so people are pretty jazzed about it. And it's rolling out slowly because you have to like warm up what's called warming up the IPs. Because otherwise, all the email providers think you're just a big spammer if you just send like a 500,000 emails to one place. So what do you think the open rate is?
1: Now, is this being sent to all of your other newsletter subscribers?
0: No, they have to subscribe to this.
1: They have to do it?
0: Yes.
1: And how many people are subscribed to the AI newsletter?
0: About 500,000. But okay, we can't send out 500,000 at once.
1: Sure. I'm going to say the open rate is 51.6%.
0: Oh, close. About 56%.
1: Nice.
0: Yes. And then you... right on time, Xandra.
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5: You know, NBC News Radio, I'm Jim Forbes. A cruise ship stricken with the hantavirus is set to arrive in the Canary Islands off the coast of Spain Sunday. CDC personnel will escort the American passengers off the ship to be flown back to the U.S. aboard a charter flight. And Nike is facing a new class action lawsuit accusing the company of failing to refund tariff-related costs. Lisa Carton has this story.
6: In the proposed lawsuit, consumers claim Nike should not be allowed to keep significant refunds it may receive. This comes after the U.S. Supreme Court ruled in February that the president lacked authority under the International Emergency Economic Powers Act to impose certain tariffs. Nike has said it paid roughly $1 billion in tariffs on imported goods as a result of those actions. Plaintiffs allege the company raised prices on some footwear by $5 to $10 and on apparel by $2 to $10. I'm Lisa Carton.
5: And I'm Jim Forbes.
7: Alternative Talk 1150 AM KKNW. It's Joey J here with another weekly movie minute for those who want to play and perhaps solve a mystery.
8: We found George on the grass and he's not moving.
9: What?
8: Our shepherd was murdered. And we shall solve the crime.
7: For the latter, we're talking about Hugh Jackman, a herdsman murdered in his prime, and his lambs looking to piece a few clues together in The Sheep Detectives. And this one came as probably the first major surprise of the summer. Like the holy combination of Babe meets Knives Out, and director Kyle Balda, along with his cast, also featuring Emma Thompson, Julia Louis-Dreyfus, and Bryan Cranston, yeah, it's stacked, owns up to both of those pillars with utter affection and chaos aplenty. Take the family, but then don't be surprised if the guys split off to have their own fun with Mortal Kombat 2.
10: The rules of the tournament are simple.
9: Our fates would not be settled by the size of our armies. They would be decided by combat.
10: Finish him!
7: Me. Unlike the previous MK film, which was plagued by a total identity crisis, director Simon McQuoid and his ensemble, now led by Carl Urban as the effusive Johnny Cage, more than course correct. This one had its eyes on the ball. It's that much more faithful to the games, as cheesy and action-heavy as they get. Momentum and focus still pose an issue, but it still manages to raise its own bar quite nicely. The fans will be pleased. Both are in theaters this weekend, and this is Joey J for KKNW.
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14: Time now for a quick look at our KKNW weather update. Tonight we've got cloudy skies with a low of 51. For tomorrow, we're closing out the weekend with cloudy skies and gradually becoming mostly sunny throughout the day with a high of 65. For Monday, mostly sunny with a high of 69. On Tuesday, mostly sunny with a high of 77. Taking a look at Wednesday, we've got a chance of rain and partly sunny skies with a high of 71. And on Thursday, a slight chance of rain, partly sunny with a high of 66.
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0: 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So what do you say, Andrew? Phone call time?
1: Let's do it.
0: Okay. Sarah in Greeley, Colorado. You're up first. What's going on, Sarah? Welcome aboard.
2: Hello, Kim.
0: Welcome.
2: I am calling with a question about drones. We have had a couple of visits by a drone.
0: Okay.
2: And so my question is, how can we track it? How can we possibly find the owner who is operating it? It has been in my bathroom window while showering.
0: Yikes.
2: And so it's become really serious, and we just really, really would love to find out who is responsible.
0: I'm sure. I mean, that's alarming. Oh, hi, I think. You know, what's going on? Now, how long has this been going on, and do you have any idea who it might be?
2: So the last incident was in August. That is when I was coming home from the gym, and we think it's somebody who has been watching my patterns. And so probably knew that I was heading, you know, my next stop was going to be the shower. So I have had some unpleasant experiences with a male neighbor, and who's made me feel uncomfortable and said some inappropriate things. And we do kind of suspect that that's possibly who might be doing it. You know, and everyone's innocent until proven guilty. So we're trying to be very careful there. But There's definitely some suspicion, and we just really love to be able to get more evidence than what we have been able to.
0: Because, you know, drones can fly miles away.
1: Right.
0: Yeah, so it used to be like, oh, well, the drone can only go for 5-10 feet or 100 feet for 2 minutes. But now they can stay up, obviously, a lot longer.
1: And if he's dumb, he's doing it from his own backyard. If he's smart, he is, like Kim said, driving half a mile away and launching it from there.
0: So now, have you called the cops?
2: Yes, yes.
0: What do they say?
2: They have just said, you know, we'll watch the area, we'll knock on doors, we'll talk to people, you talk to people. And so this person also, we've learned, has some hobbies, flying remote control airplanes. So it would make sense that he might also own a drone.
0: Yeah, that's probably all in there. Has anybody talked to you about how drones have digital license plates, so to speak?
2: Yes, and the police did mention that they would try to see if it was licensed. Nothing came back that they reported to us.
0: Now, were you ever able to record the drone itself?
2: So I have an audio recording. So when I was in the shower, I could hear it, something buzzing. Mm-hmm. And actually, it had visited one other time when I was in my kitchen a couple months earlier. The dog alerted me that there was something outside, and I stepped outside and I could hear the drone. It was very, very close. I looked up and it took off, so I never got a real visual on it. But then, so this day, it was a summer day, and I had my windows open in my bathroom. We live in a rural area, a lot of open space. So my house is way far away from anyone.

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1: Pretty small drone. And then when I went to, so I'm recording it for 2 minutes. So it's definitely very close. It's definitely outside my bathroom window. And I was trying to make it, you know, the operator or whoever, if it's got a camera on me, you know, like kind of not be obvious that I'm standing in the window. But as soon as I stood up in the window to try to catch an actual picture of it, I could hear it like zing straight up into the sky.
2: Do you have any security cameras around the house?
1: So, you know, we're out in this rural area. We're thinking we're all safe. I have a Ring doorbell. That's it. And the Ring doorbell is clear on the other side of the house. This is, our bathroom is on the corner of the house. So we think it's come in, you know, from that section of our property.
2: I'd throw up, you know what, I would throw up as many cameras as I could. I would, you know, just buy some Nest outdoor cameras with that work on solar. This way you don't even have to hardwire it. You just, you just connect that thing to something and then you've got a lot of video that you could be capturing from a lot of, see, what you need now is proof, right? And you need to see where it's coming from, possibly. But if you could get the make and model of the drone, and drone owners are supposed to, according to a certain weight, they're supposed to be registering that with the FAA. And so with that digital license plate, that they could probably narrow it down to whoever you suspect or you think, or maybe not. It is, maybe it's not that person, but they could actually find out who that is. Because this is just creepy, weird stuff.
3: Let me ask a question. If the drone is doing this to her, is she legally allowed to damage it?
2: No. You're not.
1: Okay. That's you're not. Good to know.
2: You're not. I know. It's a weird thing. Because you think like, oh, I'm just going to swat it.
3: It's kind of my mindset is like...
1: That's exactly...
3: A stand your ground thing that's on my property. It's invading my privacy. Therefore, you still have no right.
2: Yeah, it's a kind of a weird thing. You know, you can file a complaint at the FAA.gov. I would do that.
1: Okay.
2: I would actually involve a local FBI office as well. The other thing that you can do, and I don't know if this might work, but there are apps that will tell you a drone's registration information if it's within a certain amount of feet of you.
3: So it just picks up a signal,
2: yes,
3: and then it reads that signal.
2: Yes, there's an app for. Are you on iPhone or Android?
1: iPhone.
2: Yeah. Okay. It's actually better for they work better on Android because, you know, Apple likes to shut everything down as much as possible. Android, it's called Air Sentinel, and it has to be like a range of like within 1,000 feet, and you actually have to be like sitting there with the app open saying like, go find it now. It's not going to go find it in the background. There's one called Drone Scanner for iPhones.
1: Okay.
2: So you could try to put that on, but boy, I think. I mean, Andrew, I would just put cameras up all around.
3: Well, yeah, that's the best bet. But that scanner, 1,000 feet, is a pretty good range.
2: Yeah, if it works.
3: And because a drone is so loud, you would be able to know without being spotted that you were scanning for the drone.
2: Yes. And then, but also because of the noise from the drone, is that you can figure out, like I said, if you gave that to like a forensics person, Sarah, that they could say, okay, this is the make and model of it, and this is maybe the what year it was even put out there.
3: Do you think ChatGPT could listen to that audio and figure it out?
2: You know what? I would try. That's a good point.
1: Okay. No, I didn't think of that. Yeah.
2: Yeah, just upload that to ChatGPT. And I would probably do Gemini at the same time.
3: Yeah, all of them.
2: And then if you really wanted to do it, I know, but I would only do this if you weren't on your main computer, is I would put it in the Chinese AI.
3: Yeah, go to the library.
2: DeepSeek. And that's but you don't want to, let me tell you something, you don't want to go to DeepSeek and just fire that up and say, oh, well, let me see if what I can do. Because it's going to capture every single thing that's on your computer.
3: Ah, they already got all that stuff because I have TikTok. I'm not worried about it.
2: That's true. You know what? They probably do. But, you know, I use DeepSeek when I want to do some number crunching. And I use it on an old

0: laptop and connected to a guest Wi-Fi network, not even on the main line. But I'm just thinking, you know, who makes all the drones?
1: China.
0: Okay. DeepSeek is from?
1: China.
0: Who would probably have the answer?
1: China.
0: Okay. Sarah, thanks for your call. Sorry that you're going through all that.
1: Yeah, that's awful.
0: What a bit of a nightmare, huh? Let's see, Graham in Scottsdale, Arizona. Hello there, Graham.
2: Hi, Kim. How are you?
0: Great. What's going on?
2: So I came across, I was watching some videos on social media, and I get a lot of music stuff, and I came across a video of a guy on America's Got Talent, older guy, electric guitar, and he was just amazing music, great guitar playing. I was like, wow, this is really good. I really like this guy. So I checked him out and found him on Spotify. He had a couple albums on Spotify. So I'm like, listen to those songs. I'm like, I really like this stuff. And so I downloaded and made a playlist and started listening to him. And the next day I decided to check into his background. And, you know, he's an older guy, looked like mid, late 60s, but looked a little rough, like he had a rough life. And after I did some checking, I find out that this is all AI generated. The whole show of AGT, it wasn't them. It was this everything. The guy is not real. And I find multiple videos of him on different platforms of him playing different shows at AGT. And then the music, obviously, is all AI generated. And the first thing in my thought is, shouldn't there be a label on anything AI generated saying that this is AI, this is not real? Because this, to me, could go down the rabbit hole of what's stopping of impersonating anybody, anything.
0: Were you embarrassed that you really bought into this guy?
2: Yeah, usually I can pick out AI stuff. And I've heard of AI musicians or artists they have on charts, and I'm like, I don't want to listen to it because it's not a person, it's not a soul, it's not coming from a real heart of talent of people. And when I was fooled, I was so upset because usually I can spot that stuff, but they did close up on his face and he's got the pores and the wrinkles and scar, and I'm like, that's concerning.
0: This is a tough guy that made, you know, he's been a long time trying to make it in the music business.
1: Graham,
2: Can
1: I ask you a question? Let me ask you a question. And I want you to be serious with me. Let's say and I went to dinner, right? In Scottsdale, yeah. Nice restaurant. We both sit down and we both order a hamburger. And they bring them out and we both take a bite and we're like, oh my gosh, this is delicious. And we eat the whole thing and we can't stop raving about how great that hamburger is. And then the waiter comes out and says, how was your meal? And we go, oh, it was so good. It was so tasty. And they go, oh, that's surprising because that was our new mutton burger or our new soy burger.
0: Black bean burger.
1: It doesn't change that we had an amazing experience just because it wasn't what we thought it was. The fact that you like it is a testament to how good AI is getting. But if you like it, you like it. Why does it have to have a human soul behind it?
2: Well, here's the thing. As I look and I go through comments on these posts, these people are commenting like they really think this is the real person. They're going to...
1: So did you.
2: ...his story. Right. But here's the thing. When it gets to this level of being that good, at what point is it going to start impersonating people? What if someone's doing the Kim Komando show, but it's not Kim doing it?
1: Well, yeah. Hopefully it'll be better jokes.
2: President of the United States, but it's not.
0: Well, that's the concern. That is the concern.
2: Yes, and then that gets into people, okay, what about panic of people thinking like something is happening when it's not really happening?
0: And that's the whole reason for the lockdown on TikTok.
2: Yeah.
0: Is that because they, on 170 million American phones, right? They being China or somebody else, they could deep fake President Trump and doing an emergency alert. You know, bombs are incoming all throughout. Right. Doesn't matter where you are. You know, think about the panic buying at the supermarket for milk and bread and gas and run on the banks and everything like that. And so that was the crux of the problem, is that we were given the ability for somebody in China to totally destroy our security. And so we're going to start this whole thing that you're talking about, Graham. This is just starting. It really is.
1: But because isn't the government reins on it, it's advanced to where it has so far so quickly.
0: This is why all the actors in Hollywood are freaked out.
1: Right.
0: Because we don't need them.
2: Right.
1: But it's every job that's going to be replaced, not just actors. Well, 30% of jobs or whatever the stats tell us. But is it too late? Is the cat already out of the bag and it's too late to rein it in?
0: Yes, it is. I mean, it is. Look at Sono.
2: Is there no way they can make laws about the way it posts? And let's say, and there's like, because like if I post a video, I make a video and I put some music to it, it's going to show you what the music is that I picked, right? And give them, obviously people can find and see who that music that is. But if this is AI generated, I mean, there's no warning or telling anybody that this is not real. Shouldn't there be like laws and stuff like eventually and stuff like that? They put seatbelts and made laws because they was killing people. And at what point does that become a safety thing or a information safety thing in the country?
0: That's what people are trying to wrestle with right now, because when does it cross the line from entertainment to national security? When does it cross the line from, oh, I just thought it was a guitar player to, it's somebody's name, likeness, image. That's why so many actors are selling their name, likeness, and image right now, because they know it's going to get stolen away anyway. Right. I mean, there it is. Hey, Graham, thanks for your call today. Great call. All right, let's switch gears. As we head into spring, I've been looking for fewer distractions and more focus during my day, whether I'm working, traveling, or simply taking a break. I've been using Raycon's Everyday Earbuds Classic, and they've become my daily go-to. 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Stay right where you are. More of the show's coming right up. The Wall Street Journal said it best. The world is drowning in a sea of artificially generated slop. 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The most obvious? Chatbots write like a frightened college freshman trying to sound profound. They rarely show an opinion or reach a clear conclusion. 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So the writing is rich in weasel words. ChatGPT relies heavily on M-dashes and bullets. The writing will improve, but for now, once you know each chatbot's weakness, you can never unsee them. Nobody's fooling anyone. And speaking of AI, I started a free weekly AI newsletter to make sure that you're always tech ahead. 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

0: 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So I was doing an experiment the other day, and I needed to find a hotel room in Miami.
1: Okay.
0: And so I said I was from...
1: You're not going to buy a $170 million home in Miami?
0: No.
1: Sorry. Okay, fine. Get a hotel.
0: The price from Phoenix was $389 a night.
1: Okay.
0: Then I switched to San Antonio, and then I
1: through a VPN?
0: Through a VPN. And it was $506 a night.
1: Whoa.
0: Okay. Then I said, I wonder how much it would be if I was in Poland. And it was $299 a night. And see, and this is like a dirty secret, is that when you're looking for a hotel room, you want to use a VPN so that this way, well, of course, incognito mode too. In your browser.
1: Right.
0: That's your first step. And then you want to use a VPN because you may find that you'll get a lower rate. And then what I do is I call the hotel and say, here's a screenshot of the rate that I got online. Can you match it? And then they match it.
1: Nice.
0: So just a little tip to save some money, because that's what it's all about. We have more of the show coming right up. Who really knows you best? Your spouse? Your kids? 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

0: I'm Dr. Anthony Lazowitz, and this is Climate Connections. Cross-country skier Julia Kern recently wrapped up a busy race season that included the Olympics and the Cross-Country World Cup. But in the off-season, she does not stop training, nor does she stop thinking about climate change. Kern says warming winters are hurting her sport. In many areas, the snowpack is shrinking.
1: Now, most cross-country ski areas have to have some form of snowmaking capability to even be viable in the winter.
0: Midwinter thaws melt the snow.
1: All of my world championships that I've experienced have been really warm, slushy conditions where we're skiing in t-shirts some of the time.
0: And when it gets cold again, conditions can become icy. Kern says climate change affects her in the off-season, too. Last year, Canadian wildfire smoke blew into Vermont, where she lives. For a few weeks, the air quality was so bad that she could not train outdoors. Seeing this firsthand has motivated her to take action.
1: I have the privilege to have a platform, and so I want to use it.
0: She and other elite athletes are urging international sports organizations to phase out fossil fuel company sponsorships. And in June, she and other Olympians plan to meet with elected officials in Washington, D.C. to advocate for climate solutions. Climate Connections is produced by the Yale Center for Environmental Communication. To learn more about climate change, visit climateconnections.org.
2: NBC News Radio, I'm Jim Forbes. A man is in custody in upstate New York after allegedly shooting three officers and getting in a six-hour standoff with police. Police in Syracuse say 55-year-old Rodney Vanderpool wounded three officers with a shotgun early Saturday before barricading himself inside his Southwest neighborhood home. Syracuse.com says Vanderpool kept firing at officers during the standoff. Over 100 officers from multiple agencies responded to the standoff, which lasted through the morning and into the early afternoon. Vanderpool finally surrendered at about 3:15 p.m. and is being accused of attempted first-degree murder and other charges. About a dozen people are hospitalized after what appears to be a boat explosion in southern Florida. Authorities in Miami were called to the Hallover Sandbar over reports of an explosion just before 1 p.m. Eastern. Upon arrival, crews discovered at least 11 injured people, including some with burn injuries. The grand opening of a business owned by rapper Snoop Dogg is postponed due to safety concerns. Lisa Taylor has this story.
3: The cannabis retail store in Long Beach is called SWED for Smoke Weed Every Day. The decision follows a deadly shooting last Friday at the grand opening of Marathon Burger, a franchise connected with late rapper Nipsey Hussle. One person was killed and two others were injured. Snoop Dogg was supposed to be honored with a proclamation from the city of Long Beach and receive a city certificate during the ribbon-cutting ceremony. A new grand opening date has not been announced. I'm Lisa Taylor.
2: And the South Central U.S. is expecting severe storms on Mother's Day. Hail, flooding, and damaging winds will be possible through Monday from Texas to Mississippi. Central Texas could be the hardest hit, where there could be a risk of tornadoes. Heavy rainfall is possible across the southeast from East Texas to South Carolina. I'm Jim Forbes. Almost a dozen people are injured after a possible boat explosion in waters near Miami. That's according to local fire officials. Authorities were called to the Hallover Sandbar over the explosion just before 1 p.m. Eastern. At least 11 people were taken to the hospital with their conditions unknown. Nike is facing a new class action lawsuit accusing the company of failing to refund tariff-related costs. Lisa Carton has this story.
4: In the proposed lawsuit, consumers claim Nike should not be allowed to keep significant refunds it may receive. This comes after the U.S. Supreme Court ruled in February that the president lacked authority under the International Emergency Economic Powers Act to impose certain tariffs. Nike has said it paid roughly $1 billion in tariffs on imported goods as a result of those actions. Plaintiffs allege the company raised prices on some footwear by $5 to $10 and on apparel by $2 to $10. I'm Lisa Carton.
2: President Trump says a three-day ceasefire between Russia and Ukraine begins this weekend. The ceasefire is reportedly for Russia's Victory Day and will expire on Tuesday. Trump said Friday that the ceasefire will include a prisoner swap of 1,000 prisoners from each country. The conflict began in 2022 when Russia launched an invasion of Ukraine. And Betty Broderick, the California woman convicted of killing her ex-husband and his new wife, back in 1989, is dead at the age of 78. California corrections officials say Broderick died after being transferred from prison to a medical facility last month. Her preliminary cause of death is listed as natural causes. Broderick was convicted in 1991 of second-degree murder for fatally shooting Daniel Broderick III and Linda Broderick while they were in bed in their San Diego home. Prosecutors said the killings followed a bitter divorce and custody dispute. I'm Jim Forbes.
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7: Time now for a quick look at our KKNW weather update. Tonight we've got cloudy skies with a low of 51. For tomorrow, we're closing out the weekend with cloudy skies and gradually becoming mostly sunny throughout the day with a high of 65. For Monday, mostly sunny with a high of 69. On Tuesday, mostly sunny with a high of 77. Taking a look at Wednesday, we've got a chance of rain and partly sunny skies with a high of 71. And on Thursday, a slight chance of rain, partly sunny with a high of 66.
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9: Hola, me llamo Kim Commando.
10: Wow, you're bilingual.
9: Okay, you say something in Spanish.
10: Taco.
9: There you go. Cuatro de baño.
10: Biblioteca.
9: Más cerveza, por favor.
10: Baño.
9: Washington State's Labor of Licensing is now using Amazon's AI voice tool called Polly. The reason why I bring that up. Somewhere along the way, somebody punched in a wrong setting. So when you press 2 for Spanish, when you call, instead of Spanish, you get an AI robot speaking English, but with a Spanish accent.
10: All right.
9: Here, listen.
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9: That's not so funny.
10: My name is Amigo Montoya. Please hold on the line and I'll kill your papa.
9: You know, my neighbor's 4-year-old's trying to learn Spanish.
10: Oh, is he?
9: Mm-hmm. He can't say please, though, which I think is poor for four.
10: Oh,
9: Oh, God, this is going to be a great show. I can feel it now.
10: He's on fire.
9: And on that happy note, welcome, ladies and gentlemen, boys and girls, to the nation's best, biggest, award-winning show about all things digital. I'm, of course, your digital goddess, Kim Commando, here with you. And joining me is Andrew Babinski. Hello there, Andrew.
10: Hi, Kim.
9: 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And a huge salute goes out to all of our brave men and women who are tuning in on the American Forces Network Radio through over 375,000 service members listening in 175 different countries and 200 ships at sea. And we so appreciate all that you're doing. And I'd like to thank WebRoot for helping to make this show possible. 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You know, every single day, rain or shine, weekends, weekdays, holidays or not, I make sure that I know exactly what's happening in the tech world. And here are some things that you need to really think about. And we're going to start by talking about your kids. And how many kids do you have?
10: 5.
9: A lot.
10: Too many. I mean, the perfect amount.
9: Gaggle. Okay. The thing that I find most interesting that a lot of folks are unaware of, that the very people that have built social media will not let their kids on social media.
10: Isn't it weird?
9: So weird to me.
10: And yet they're fighting in front of Congress saying it's fine, and in the background saying, well, my kids do that.
9: Mark Zuckerberg, he won't let his 3 kids on social media.
10: Of course not. He knows what's behind it.
9: Peter Thiel, early Facebook investor, among other things, he gives his kids 1.5 hours of screen time per week. Per week.
10: And he makes billions on screen time.
9: Snap CEO, same rule. YouTube's Steve Chen. This is interesting to me. Now, remember, YouTube has rolled out this whole thing about shorts, because all of us have like the attention span of a gnat now.
10: What were you saying?
9: Yes. He says no short form video because it will rot his kids' attention spans.
10: Then why does he put them on his platform?
9: Okay. He says his kids can only watch videos longer than 15 minutes. Elon Musk says his kids were being programmed by Reddit and YouTube, so they're not on there anymore. Apple CEO Tim Cook does not have children, but he has a nephew and says, I don't want him on any social network.
10: Then let's get rid of it.
9: Isn't that crazy?
10: We actually talked about this on my week daily radio show here in Phoenix. What would it look like if social media went away? And every angle you look at it, it's a positive, but nobody, none of us are going to put it away. It's weird.
9: Well, what is the biggest positive?
10: The biggest positive for, mm-hmm. I mean, I like the information side. When I sit down on TikTok, I'm looking for a recipe.
9: But you've already said that a lot of the stuff on TikTok with the war is all AI fake garbage.
10: Right. And that's something that happened this week is with the war going on. I went to TikTok to get my news and I was fed a bunch of baloney. I'm not a big doom scroller, not a big TV watcher either. I don't have a ton of screens unless it's sports. But the benefit is I get information from it.
9: Yeah.
10: But if it went away, I would just seek that information from other sources.
9: Or it wouldn't matter. I mean, there are things that you're probably looking at on social media that if it wasn't there, you wouldn't care. Like, what's going on with people who you went to high school with?
10: See, I don't do that. I don't use social media to connect.
9: Well, me neither, but it pops up on my feed.
10: Right, it's there.
9: I mean, and I'm like, ooh, I hope I don't look like that.
10: But I do understand the addictive side of it, because I'll go on there to try to get, what was I trying to make? I was trying to copy some soup from the Olive Garden the girls wanted. So I went in there to find a copycat recipe, and then 8 minutes later, I'm sitting there watching some guy do a TikTok dance to a sports card sale that's going on.
9: I get so tired of the TikTok dancing.
10: But you just get sucked in, because it's so addictive.
9: Hey, Apple dropped some new products this week. The iPhone 17e. They say it's their budget smartphone, $599. 48 megapixel camera, has everything there. Satellite messaging. A brand new iPad Air. It's also, guess what? $599.
10: Budget.
9: The MacBook Pro Neo. Now, this is something that I thought was so smart, and I'm surprised it took them this long to do it. It's a MacBook that's priced so that it goes right against a Chromebook, almost kind of, and a cheap laptop, and also, say, a Surface tablet.
12: But is this just a repackaged version of one of their older computers?
9: No, it has a new chip on the inside.
12: Okay.
9: Okay. It's 2.7 pounds. You get a 13-inch liquid retina display, a 6-core processor. The battery lasts 16 hours on a single charge, which is pretty darn good. Guess how much the price?
12: $799.
9: $599.
12: That's close.
9: So $599 three times is one expensive fruit salad. Let's see. Google Home has added an update. It's something called Live Search. You use Google Home?
12: Yeah.
9: Okay. I guess the old way, I don't use Google Home, is that if you had to scrub through hours of footage to find a specific moment on Nest Camera, now you can just ask Google Gemini and you can say, is there a package on the porch? Is there a car in the driveway? And we'll tell you.
12: Guess what happens when you ask for that, though?
9: What?
12: Google probably owns all that video.
9: Of course they do.
12: If you're allowing them access to look at it, it's all theirs.
9: It's going to cost you $200 a year for that.
12: That's way too much. For something you'd probably use twice a year?
9: Abby just lost her job as head of neighborhood surveillance.
12: You're going to spend the money.
9: Okay. Burger King. I can't remember the last time if I've ever gone to Burger King in my life.
12: Me either.
9: They have a new open AI-powered chatbot by the name of Patty. Get it? Like Patty?
12: I got it.
9: Okay. It listens to every drive-through conversation, and it scores workers if they say please and thank you.
12: That's it?
9: Mm-hmm.
12: I bet you they paid $100 million so they can find out if their people are saying please and thank you.
9: It's live in 500 locations. It's rolling out to all 7,000 stores. And talk about Lord of the Fries.
12: I know you're not a huge drive-through person.
9: No, not
12: but at all. There is this trend in drive-through when you go up, you hear this voice that's like, hey, welcome to McDonald's. Do you want to use your mobile app? And then you go, no. And then another person comes on and goes, okay, what can I get for you? They're using AI just to open it. It's so weird.
9: Well,
12: why not have AI do the whole thing?
9: They should, and they probably will. So that, and then the, it's easier with the app, I would guess, because then you get rewards. Don't you get like free burgers and fries? I've written about it.
12: The generation behind us will download any single app they see. Amelia has 364 retail apps on her phone.
9: No.
12: Oh, it's insane. And every single one is tracking her, and every single one she signed up because she got a coupon or an entry to win something. Every store you can think of is on her phone.
9: How
12: on
9: does
12: the
9: she
12: show,
9: pay for all this?
12: None of it. She doesn't pay for any of it because it's just downloading the app to track her. And she'll go on and get a coupon for, you know, a free nugget or a free t-shirt or whatever. And I said, Kim always talks about there's like 28,000 data points that are connected to a person. You have so many apps on your phone, it's like 150,000. They know everything you're doing.
9: And they do. They do.
12: And she's like, well, I'll just delete them all. I'm like, too late.
9: Sorry. Doesn't really work that way. And this is a great story. It's a it's the sad story, but it has a happy ending. A 19-year-old girl was driving her car home from work in the snow this past week in Ohio. She slid down a 15-foot ravine. Her truck flipped upside down and landed in the Little Miami River. It was pitch black. The water was coming into the truck. She was trapped. But her Apple Watch detected the crash and called 911 while she was struggling to breathe out of a 4-inch gap in the floorboard.
12: Oh, wow.
9: Okay. Firefighters busted in the window, yanked her out, minor injuries. Isn't that something?
12: That's phenomenal.
9: Yeah.
12: Is that a setting on an Apple Watch that you have to activate, or it's just always on?
9: It's just always on.
12: Okay.
9: It's just always on. I mean, these stories never get old. I mean,
12: it's remarkable.
9: It is remarkable. Because, you know, you think about that, even just 5 years ago, it would have turned out dramatically different.
12: Correct.
9: You stood in line at the DMV for hours. You paid for your license. You smiled for that horrible photo, unless you're me, because I actually look cute in mine. Then the DMV turned around and sold you your name, your address, your accident history, your court records. 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Let's see. We're going to talk about how your car is a snitch. Some AI prompts are going to change the way you work. And, of course, you have more of us, and you have some great phone calls here on the Kim Komando Show. 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

0: 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What do you think, Andrew? Some phone calls?
1: Let's do it.
0: Pastor Jennifer in Fort Lauderdale, Florida, welcome aboard. What's going on?
2: Hey, good, good. How are you? Thanks for having me on.
0: You betcha. So tell us, what's going on?
2: Oh, there's a lot going on. We've got AI scammers, a new breed of, you know, used to be the orphanage scams, and now it's the AI scams, and there's a lot going on. We're busy down here.
0: So you were, is somebody scamming you, impersonating you?
2: Yeah, and, you know, it's not really the first time. I'm used to having people take my picture, right, and create like a Facebook profile or like an Instagram profile and pretend to be me and message people and, you know, say, I've got an orphanage. If you send me money, I'll pray for you. I'm used to that. But what happened recently was just so beyond anything I would have imagined. And I guess I was kind of naive. Here's what happened. Somebody took a video of me from YouTube, and it was in my living room. And they took a clip of me actually speaking, but they put it through some kind of AI technology that actually cloned my voice. And so it sounded like me. It looked like me. It wasn't me, but there were some people that actually believed that it was.
0: Oh, gosh. Isn't that horrible?
3: What did they do with the video? Were they asking for donations? Were they trying to get money out of people?
2: Yeah, the ultimate goal was to get money. So they were promising, the video said, this is Jennifer, you know, I want you to be happy. And basically, this guy Sergio reached out to me through Facebook, and he goes, when are you going to call me? And I'm like, you know, I'm sorry.
0: What?
3: Why didn't you call Sergio, Jennifer?
0: Why did not you call? Yes, exactly.
3: Like, what is your problem?
2: I know, and he was insistent. I mean, he was like, you promised. I gave you money. I'm going to call the police. And I'm like, you know, I'm really sorry, but that wasn't me. And then I said, you know what? Send me the video. Because he was insisting that I send him a video. Send me the video. And when he sent it to me, I was like, oh, my gosh. Like, I'm blinking 100 miles an hour. I'm speaking broken English. But because he was from another country and didn't speak English as a first language, he just fell for it. I felt so bad.
0: So the video that you did see of yourself, not this one, but, I mean, was it really convincing?
2: Anybody that has really been tracking with me would have known better. Cause I mean, I'm all over social media and I've been doing it for a long time, but people that don't know me as well, or maybe they've first been exposed first, second time, third time they've seen me. Yeah. I mean, it was in my house. They had my living room there.
0: Wow. That is something. So when this happened, did you post anything that this was going on with you?
2: Yeah, I actually did.
0: Good.
2: Because I felt like, you know, I needed to warn people. So I took the video, clipped it into mine. I said, listen, this is what's going on out here. Make sure you double check. Everything that looks like me is not me. And it's not just me. I mean, there's a lot of people, celebrities, pastors, you know, mm-hmm. Bill Gates, you name it.
0: Yeah, exactly. Now, one of the things that you can do is that you put something that is only identifiable to you that maybe won't be picked up by deepfake. Maybe it's you touching your ear at a certain point, or when you say a certain word, you touch your ear. And so, so you start thinking about like just a little something like that, that you can do, even if it's just like, you know, scratching your eye, you know what I'm saying? Just, you know, touching your nose. And so the whole idea is that the AI deepfakes, of course, they only need 3 seconds of your voice, right? In order to clone your voice. But with the video tools is that most of them won't detect a little subtle movement like that and duplicate that.
2: Wow.
0: And so that may be something that you might want to do in the future when you start doing this. Well, you know, do you have any sense of how many people that were taken by this video?
2: I don't. He's the only one that reached out, but I have had a lot of people that have randomly emailed saying, I was talking to you online, you know, when are you going to call me? So I don't know if they receive the video. Of course, I don't see every message that comes in because there's just too many. But I've put out a couple of warnings now, and I really think that we need to sound the alarm on this because people believe the best.
0: I know, and they look darn good too. I mean, they really do. Look at some of these.
3: You already put on hold because I know I just had one question for you. When are you going to call me, Jennifer? I mean, I pay good money for that. I got to work for a couple more hours, but then after the show, I better get that call.
0: I mean, you need to.
2: All right,
0: you,
2: Sergio.
0: Yeah, Sergio. Good one. Love that. Yeah, you do have to be careful. You know, can't tell you how many times I'm here. I heard from somebody just the other day. He thought that Jennifer Aniston was sending him videos,
3: and she wasn't.
0: No, apparently she was not looking for an overweight man in Kentucky.
3: She didn't want to be friends.
0: That was it. 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All right, we have more of the show coming up, so stay right where you are.

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2: NBC News Radio, I'm Jim Forbes. A man is in custody in upstate New York after allegedly shooting three officers and getting in a six-hour standoff with police. Police in Syracuse say 55-year-old Rodney Vanderpool wounded three officers with a shotgun early Saturday before barricading himself inside his Southwest neighborhood home. Syracuse.com says Vanderpool kept firing at officers during the standoff. And about a dozen people are hospitalized after what appears to be a boat explosion in southern Florida. Authorities in Miami were called to the Hallover Sandbar over reports of an explosion just before 1 p.m. Eastern. Upon arrival, crews discovered at least 11 people injured, including some with burn injuries. A witness told WTVJ that people were flying off the boat. The conditions of the victims have not been released, and details of the incident have not yet been confirmed. I'm Jim Forbes.
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8: We found George on the grass and he's not moving.
9: What?
8: Our shepherd was murdered. And we shall solve the crime.
7: For the latter, we're talking about Hugh Jackman, a herdsman murdered in his prime, and his lambs looking to piece a few clues together in The Sheep Detectives. And this one came as probably the first major surprise of the summer. Like the holy combination of Babe meets Knives Out, and director Kyle Balda, along with his cast, also featuring Emma Thompson, Julia Louis-Dreyfus, and Bryan Cranston. Yeah, it's stacked. Owns up to both of those pillars with utter affection and chaos aplenty. Take the family, but then don't be surprised if the guys split off to have their own fun with Mortal Kombat 2.
10: The rules of the tournament are simple. Our fates would not be settled by the size of our armies. They would be decided by combat.
11: Finish him!
7: Me. Unlike the previous MK film, which was plagued by a total identity crisis, director Simon McQuoid and his ensemble, now led by Carl Urban as the effusive Johnny Cage, more than course correct. This one had its eyes on the ball. It's that much more faithful to the games, as cheesy and action-heavy as they get. Momentum and focus still pose an issue, but it still manages to raise its own bar quite nicely. The fans will be pleased. Both are in theaters this weekend, and this is Joey J for KKNW.
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15: Time now for a quick look at our KKNW weather update. Tonight, we've got cloudy skies with a low of 51. For tomorrow, we're closing out the weekend with cloudy skies and gradually becoming mostly sunny throughout the day with a high of 65. For Monday, mostly sunny with a high of 69. On Tuesday, mostly sunny with a high of 77. Taking a look at Wednesday, we've got a chance of rain and partly sunny skies with a high of 71. And on Thursday, a slight chance of rain, partly sunny with a high of 66.
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0: 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All right, we've talked about this before on the show, is that every second that you're behind the wheel, the car tracks you, right? Your speed, your location, how hard you brake, how fast you go. General Motors got caught selling driver behavior data to insurance brokers.
1: How would they get caught? I mean, they all do it.
0: Shocker, right? Toyota, Honda, and Hyundai have also been flagged for the same thing. And so you might be thinking, like, well, how did they get permission for this? Well, when you turned on your car's infotainment system, it said, do you agree?
1: Yeah.
0: And you said, yeah, sure, whatever. Okay.
1: I mean, I told you the story when I bought the truck. I bought a Ford F-150, went out there. Now, it was pre-owned, but the guy said, well, let's going to set up your infotainment system, like you said, and get you registered and everything. I was like, oh, no, I just want to go. I've been here for hours negotiating this deal. He's like, no, I have it all set up. And then I said, no. And he said, just sign here and then we'll go. I'm like, now I knew this was about getting information. And like this guy's whole job is to get me signed up. And he just signed it for me and clicked consent right in front of me.
0: And you just said, thanks, I got to go.
1: Yeah. Okay. I tried to complain, but it was done.
0: Rob in Memphis, Tennessee. Hi there, Rob.
2: Hey, Kim. Thanks for having me back on.
0: That's right. We spoke before now about AI, right?
2: That's right. I called you about 4 months ago to share with everyone, all your listeners, that you were my inspiration for getting my certificate in AI.
0: And so how's that going? Are you loving it?
2: I am. Mm-hmm. I'm loving it a lot. So I'm in week four right now. It's a 6-week program through MIT. And the program is called AI Implications of Business Strategy.
0: And so, tell us the greatest thing that you've learned so far.
2: Can I tell you the three greatest?
0: Oh, you can tell me three. I'll take three.
2: I'm sorry. I can't limit it to just one. So, my favorite thing

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1: How can I apply AI to my business? 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The ways that I will use AI to do these are different from how you would use them.
2: Right.
1: In your station or when you're in your newsletter. But everyone can apply AI to their organization, to their business. The other thing I've enjoyed about this program is that when we think of AI, we think of something called generative AI.
2: Right.
1: And generative AI is like your ChatGPT, your Gemini, your Grok. We just shorten it to AI. But this program goes into depth on different aspects of AI, not just generative AI. So they've expanded it in the robotics, which is really cool because I work with a lot of robotics. And there's more robotics than just like, well, what do you think of when you think of robotics? You think of like big machines moving stuff around or
3: that scary dog that one company made.
2: Yeah, the Boston Dynamics dog. And
1: sure. Okay, perfect. I know exactly what you're talking about. So that's absolutely a form of AI under the robotics category. Robotic process automation, or RPA, is another form of robotics. And so you've heard of robo-advisors that financial investment firms use. Yeah, they advise you on how to use your money. Mm-hmm. But that's a type of robot that uses AI to advise you. And so we've gone into a lot of depth on all these different aspects of AI. And then as the course is concluding, it's been forcing us this whole time to think about how we can apply AI to our organization, how it appeals to these competitive strategies, cost leadership, focus, and differentiation. And the grand finale, each week there's an assignment that we turn in, and it's graded. No, we can't just use AI to do the assignment. That's cheating. they make you sign in, the code of conduct or the honor policy before day one. The grand finale is a project where you, each person in this program, we expand on our plan to use AI in our organization or an organization of choice. It doesn't have to be your employer, sure. In my case, it is. And that's the grand finale of this.
2: So you know what? So you've really learned a lot.
1: I've learned a lot. I've learned more than I thought I would.
2: Mm-hmm. And so is this, how many hours a week is this class?
1: Oh, personally, I spend about 6 hours a week.
2: That's
1: on
2: nothing.
1: This because
2: that's
1: there's
2: not
1: a lot
2: much.
1: Of, mm-hmm. Right. No, it's not much at all. It's reading, it's videos, a ton of videos, interviews between fellow professors at MIT, or they do bring in some industry experts to talk about how they, how they utilize AI, how they've implemented it.
2: So you really see this as a benefit to your career then, 100%.
1: Yes. Yes.
3: Now, once absolutely. You get the certificate, are you going to use it to change careers?
1: No. And I'm not just saying that because someone listening might know who I work for, yeah? I actually want to stay in my position. I'm an engineering manager for this large automotive OEM, and I just want to make myself more efficient. I want to make people that work for me more efficient. I want to 10X myself. I want to 10X all of my employees, and I want to make my organization
2: more competitive.
1: I want to do things for the first time that maybe haven't been done before in my organization, maybe haven't been done before ever in the industry.
3: Dang, so I was hoping we'd get his 2 weeks right here on the air. Man.
2: So how much would this class have been, Rob, if you didn't get the employer to pay for this?
1: Yeah, great question. I think it's about $3,500.
2: Wow.
1: So
2: that was good.
1: I'll take it.
2: Well, with your background,

0: background and having, you know, having now this MIT certification. I mean, it's, and actually obviously embracing it, right?
1: Loving it.
0: How you can use it. And thank you, Rob, for calling back and telling us everything that you've learned. That Porter, if you haven't ever studied that, it's the basis of a lot of economics classes. And it really, these three pillars are something that you should really look at. If this is, you know, something that you want to do, pursue in business or something like that. Rob, thanks again for your call. You know, that glow that you see on people just seem to radiate health. 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
0: 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In a closed-door meeting with the clergy of the Diocese of Rome last Thursday, Pope Leo had a stern warning about AI. The message? Don't. In the Pope's words, resist the very real temptation to prepare homilies with AI. And while you're at it, stop focusing on gaining social media likes with your sermons. And I love this. 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Real spiritual connections will not come through TikTok or Instagram. Note here that the Pope is focused on the falsity of social media and not prayer apps like the widely popular Halo or Prayer.com. AI is a major temptation to everyone. There are places to use it. Preparing homilies is not one of them. 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You're going to love it. 5-star rated at getkim.com. 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So when a guy like that tells me a piece of software saved his company, I listen. 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

0: 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All right, 15 minutes into a flight, what would you do if a charger exploded into a ball of orange fire?
1: Probably cry like a baby.
0: Well, joining us right now is Melissa in Wichita, Kansas, because this actually happened to her. Hello there, Melissa.
2: Hey there.
1: Was it yours?
2: It was not mine. It was the passenger sitting directly in front of my 18-year-old daughter and I.
0: Oh, gosh. So what happened?
2: We were about 15 minutes in the air. You know, you're getting in your relax mode of taking off. And literally, there was just this big flaming ball of orange flame.
0: Gosh.
2: It was an explosion.
0: Wow.
1: Did anyone get hurt?
2: Nobody was hurt. The lady that was actually had the battery charger, she didn't even go to the hospital. She was on our flight, the rescue flight, whenever we flew back to Seattle in the evening time. She was sitting again in front of us. And
0: you're like, you don't have any more chargers, right, do you? Okay, just checking.
2: Exactly. she was sitting in front of us, and I asked her, I was like, dude, because they were saying on the news that, you know, one person went to the hospital, and it wasn't her. I think it was one of the flight attendants because of inhaling the toxic lithium battery fumes.
0: So how did they put the fire out? Did they, because most planes now, they have these lithium bags, lithium ion battery bags, that they can put the battery in and then it will extinguish the flames. Did they use that?
2: So it happened so fast. You know, I mean, the flight attendants were all in their little jump seats. So they were all, you know, strapped in, everybody strapped in. And there was a gentleman that was sitting in front of the passenger with the exploding battery pack. She tossed it into the aisle of the airplane, and he miraculously had a towel that he put over the fire. And then another passenger put her shoe on top of it, but it was still smoldering. And then they reacted, you know, because the cabin's getting excited and panicked. So they got the fire extinguisher and put it out, the rest of the fire. And we were probably 12 minutes because I took pictures and I also took the video. And the oxygen masks were not deployed for 12 minutes, probably.
0: Oh.
2: So we were in close range inhaling these toxic lithium battery fumes. And it's like worse than smelling burnt plastic.
0: Wow.
1: When it first happened, because I know myself, I know where my mind would go. Did you have any idea what was going on?
2: I knew that there was a fire, and I was waiting for the oxygen masks to deploy. But there is a delay with oxygen mask deploying, and it's due to the cabin pressure.
0: Okay.
2: So they don't just get triggered automatically. They have to be manually deployed.
0: So the captain or the pilot has to do that. It has to flip a switch. Okay.
2: Yes.
0: And so by the time that they knew that that was going on, because you said the flight attendants were in their jump seats, right? You have passengers putting out the fire. And so how long was it before a flight attendant figured out that what was going on?
2: Within a couple minutes.
0: Okay.
2: Yes. Okay. Within a couple minutes. And then the mask did not deploy for, with my timing, 12 minutes. So we covered our mouths. I told my daughter sitting next to me, I'm like, cover your mouth and put your elbow over your nose.
0: That was smart.
2: Like with your shirt, put your shirt over your mouth.
0: That was smart. Okay, so then you get the fire put out. Then what happens after that? You said you turned around? Is that what happened?
2: They did. It took them a while to communicate. There was just a delay. I feel like everybody was paralyzed and unprepared. It was a slow reaction, and there was like no safety plan in place. And I was reading an article on the National Business Aviation Association, and it was talking about cases with these ion battery explosions on airplanes. And I feel like as the public and how much we fly and use aviation as a source of transportation, there is just a lack of knowledge and preparedness for these types of.
0: Yeah, and all of us. I mean, everybody's carrying a something with a lithium ion battery in it. Something. Right.
1: Just since December, this is the second person we've had on the show that's had a battery explode. Remember the firefighter that had the dog in the carpet that caught on fire?
0: Yeah. Yeah. And he caught that on his Nest cam or security cam, whatever it was. So I'm just curious. So you go through all this. What did Alaska Airlines give you as far as like here? You know, we're sorry that this happened.
2: This is really kind of funny. They gave us $12 vouchers for, I guess, food. I don't know what you can buy for $12 in the airport.
0: A bottle of water, okay, to help put out the fire, which wouldn't work on a lithium-ion battery, just saying. But.
2: And then they gave us a $300 credit for our next flight.
0: Do you know if it was a Chinese knockoff charger or what actually caused the fire?
2: You know, I don't know what kind of charger it was, but I'm sure that it was because everybody's ordering chargers off of Amazon. In the article from the National Business Aviation Association, it's like you pick up a battery off the street in New York for $5, a battery charger.
0: Right.
2: You know, so people really don't know what they are buying. And I've had incidences myself where a battery charger gets warm and warms up my phone.
0: Oh, it does. You know what we all have? Even the ones that are supposedly certified. You touch me, you're like, oh, that's really hot.
1: It's not supposed to be like that, is it?
0: Well, Melissa, thank you so much for calling in. What a frightening thing.
1: My first thought would have been terrorism. That's exactly where my mind would have went. Thank goodness there were people on that plane that have it better together than I did.
0: I don't know if I could have gotten on the plane again with the same person.
1: Right.
0: Okay, you need to, like, strip down. I need to make sure there's nothing else on
1: you. Get her a rent-a-car.
0: So let's talk a little bit about safe batteries, okay? Right? You want to make sure that you buy from a manufacturer that you can pronounce their name, number one.
1: Okay.
0: Seriously, though, we're talking big name manufacturers, you know, Belkin, for example, you know, Apple, the big ones, Anker. And then if your charger ever starts getting hot, you need to unplug it. And you shouldn't be leaving this thing charged up, whatever it is, 24/7. You know, so many people do that.
1: Yeah, just throw it in a corner of the kitchen and it's charging all the time until they need it.
0: No, definitely don't want to do that. So have some common sense, people. Please, please, please, please, please. Coming right back, a shocker about Amazon Prime here on the Kim Komando Show. 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
1: What? And
0: yes. A study found Prime members were shown higher prices on everyday items because Amazon knows you're already in the ecosystem. You're not going anywhere. So why discount you?
1: So what do I do?
0: Well, you can price shop elsewhere by using Google Shopping or put that extension on Camel, Camel, Camel so that this way you see if you're really getting a deal.
1: I'll just pay more.
0: Okay, I mentioned this briefly, and let me just talk a little bit more about it right now because we have just a few extra seconds. I launched a weekly, it's delivered every single Thursday, a weekly newsletter only about AI. And it's not going to give you like, oh, here are the best 50 note-taking AI apps. No, that's garbage. We're not going to do that. You know me. It's about AI tips, tricks, and secrets that you can actually use. Like, for example, how to find every subscription that you have in your universe by using artificial intelligence. 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I mean, just real practical stuff. 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
3: NBC News Radio, I'm Jim Forbes. U.S. officials are working to contain an outbreak of the Hantavirus aboard a cruise ship off the coast of Africa. Local authorities say the MV Hondius cruise ship has arrived in the Canary Islands, and evacuations from the ship are set to begin as soon as possible. CDC personnel will escort the American passengers off the ship to be flown back to the U.S. aboard a charter flight. They will be met by medical specialists in Nebraska. They will be placed in voluntary quarantine to ensure the virus does not have a chance to spread. Three people have died in the outbreak. The CDC has issued a Health Alert Network health advisory on hantavirus. The agency is alerting clinicians to be aware of the potential for imported cases of hantavirus disease linked to an outbreak aboard the cruise ship. Federal health officials say the risk of a widespread outbreak is extremely unlikely, but caution early symptoms can be confused with the flu or other viral illnesses. Los Angeles Mayor Karen Bass is getting flack for backing out of an upcoming mayoral forum. Sharon Reardon has this story.
4: The mayor's announcement comes just days after having debated Spencer Pratt and City Councilwoman Nithya Raman, with some polls showing Pratt to be the winner. The League of Women Voters of Greater Los Angeles and the Pat Brown Institute for Public Affairs say Bass had agreed to appear at the candidate forum on Fox LA Wednesday and even signed forms confirming her appearance. Bass, who says she'll be in Sacramento that day, indicated she may be done with those types of appearances altogether. Raman, businessman Adam Miller, and community advocate Ray Wang will be at the forum. Pratt had declined the invitation earlier, citing a scheduling conflict. I'm Sharon Reardon.
3: And Southern California was rattled with over a dozen earthquakes Saturday. The U.S. Geological Survey says a 4.4 magnitude quake struck at 7:22 p.m. and was followed less than an hour later by another. I'm Jim Forbes. New data from the Federal Reserve reveals older Americans hold most of the country's wealth. Rob Martier has this story.
5: According to a recent report, baby boomers hold 51% of American wealth through real estate, stocks, pension benefits, private businesses, and other assets, collectively valued at $90 trillion at the end of 2025. Meanwhile, Generation X owns 26% of the wealth, worth $46 trillion. A shrinking group of Americans over age 80 holds 12% of the wealth, worth $21 trillion. I'm Rob Martier.
3: Virginia Democrats are asking the state Supreme Court to halt its ruling that blocks a new congressional map from taking effect. The Speaker of Virginia's House of Delegates and others have filed a motion that asked for a stay in the ruling. They also plan to appeal to the U.S. Supreme Court. Democrats were seeking a map designed to give the party up to four new House seats, but Friday's ruling now delivers a major boost for Republicans as they defend their narrow House majority in the upcoming midterm elections. Nike is facing a new class action lawsuit accusing the company of failing to refund tariff-related costs. Lisa Carton has this story.
6: In the proposed lawsuit, consumers claim Nike should not be allowed to keep significant refunds it may receive. This comes after the U.S. Supreme Court ruled in February that the president lacked authority under the International Emergency Economic Powers Act to impose certain tariffs. Nike has said it paid roughly $1 billion in tariffs on imported goods as a result of those actions. Plaintiffs allege the company raised prices on some footwear by $5 to $10 and on apparel by $2 to $10. I'm Lisa Carton.
3: And President Trump says a three-day ceasefire between Russia and Ukraine begins this weekend. The ceasefire is reportedly for Russia's Victory Day and will expire on Tuesday. I'm Jim Forbes.
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8: 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We get help. 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
9: Time now for a quick look at our KKNW weather update. Tonight we've got cloudy skies with a low of 51. For tomorrow, we're closing out the weekend with cloudy skies and gradually becoming mostly sunny throughout the day with a high of 65. For Monday, mostly sunny with a high of 69. On Tuesday, mostly sunny with a high of 77. Taking a look at Wednesday, we've got a chance of rain and partly sunny skies with a high of 71. And on Thursday, a slight chance of rain, partly sunny with a high of 66.
0: There's nothing more frustrating than to sit there at night after you worked all day and you scroll through Netflix, Amazon Prime, Hulu, Paramount Plus, Apple TV, Apple Plus, HBO, HBO Max, and you say, there's nothing on.
1: There's nothing to watch.
0: Have you done that?
1: Oh, of course.
0: Okay. Why is that?
1: I don't know, but I think Lisa and I have watched every single baking show that's ever created, because now we're getting down to like springtime baking on a Tuesday.
0: Okay. Well, here's what's happening. Gen Z said, we're tired of it. They're not doing it.
1: They're just cutting the coat.
0: No, they are going back to DVDs. What? Don't look at me like that. That's true. They're going back to DVDs.
1: I'm not standing up and putting a DVD. Who has a DVD player?
0: You have to go get a DVD player. You can find one on Amazon.
1: They're going to charge me more because I'm a Prime member. I just found that out last hour.
0: So I actually was watching, I forget, some news, and they were some news, I think it was maybe the Today Show, and they had a gal sitting there. This is not meant to be a judgment zone, but she's talking about how she owns a video rental store.
1: Okay.
0: Okay. What do you think a person looks like who owns a video rental store that is a Gen Zer and appealing to Gen Zers?
1: Probably female, short hair, heavy makeup, very maybe gothy, tattoos.
0: Okay. Did you see the segment?
1: I didn't.
0: Okay. Not a lot of makeup.
1: Okay.
0: Heavy tattoos.
1: Okay.
0: Short hair.
1: Black hair?
0: Black hair. No, a big nose ring.
1: Gothy.
0: Okay. and like big earring, you know, like earrings that they take out the earlobes in.
1: The gauges.
0: Yeah. And I'm sitting there going, ah.
1: But is she successful? Doesn't matter what you look like if you're successful.
0: She's got a couple hundred members that rent DVDs.
1: A couple hundred?
0: Okay, this is not a big business.
1: Okay, but she made it on the Today Show with yes. a couple hundred members, and you can't get on with over 600,000 subscribers with a newsletter?
0: You know what? I turned him down, if you want to know the truth.
1: You turned him down?
0: Yeah, I did.
1: Well, you don't like free promotion?
0: Okay, here's my logic. Okay, by the time I get to New York,
1: right,
0: then I got to do all that, and you got to be there for like 4 days, and then you got to come back. And as I told the booking agent, as I said, you know, aside from Al Roker and Savannah Guthrie, I really don't know who else is on the Today Show.
1: There's Michael Strahan.
0: He's not on the Today Show.
1: Isn't he?
0: He's on Good Morning America.
1: You made the right decision, Ken.
0: That was funny. But yeah, here I'm going to make a point, Kim. Here it is.
1: I don't know. They're all the same show to me.
0: Exactly. I'd rather stay here and work with you and be with our listeners and our viewers on YouTube. Because after all, it's my job. I'm America's beloved digital goddess, and I've been it for so many years. My name's Kim Komando. It's funny how that works, because this is the Kim Komando Show. It's the nation's largest, biggest, best show about all things digital. And joining me is Andrew Babinski. Hello there, Andrew.
1: I bet if the open rate of the newsletter dropped below 35%, you'd be on the Today Show tomorrow.
0: You're going, my newsletter.
1: Where's Michael?
0: Where's Michael? Where's Kathy Lee and Regis? Oh, no, that's a long time ago.
1: That was a bit ago.
0: That was a long
1: time ago. So you got a newsletter, Kim. That's so exciting. Galman, she's got a newsletter.
0: We do, as a matter of fact. You can sign up for the new AI newsletter over at splashofai.com. 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All right, then, every single day I make sure that I know exactly what's happening in the tech world so I can impart all this know-how from my beautiful brain to yours. And we're going to start with a story from right here in Arizona. I don't know if you're familiar with this. A woman posted a GIF on Facebook, and she got arrested.
1: Huh?
0: 56-year-old. A woman by the name of Kathleen Turney. She posted a clip from the Game of Thrones on a Tempe City Councilman's Facebook page. And Tempe is a suburb of Phoenix, of course. And I don't play Game of Thrones.
1: It's a television show. Okay. You can't play it.
0: I don't watch Game of Thrones. Okay. What's the queen's name?
1: Oh, I couldn't tell you. I don't watch that show either.
0: And you don't play the game either?
1: Mm-mm.
0: Okay. Queen Cersei? Okay. It showed the queen, whatever her name is, destroying her enemies in an explosion.
1: Okay.
0: The caption had a snarky comment about the night's meeting. I don't know what the comment says. Tempe police called it a credible threat, evacuated 75 people from City Hall.
1: What?
0: Detectives and members of the U.S. Marshals Service Violent Offender Task Force showed up at Kathleen's front door and arrested her on felony computer tampering charges. The county attorney later declined to prosecute, saying there was no reasonable likelihood of conviction.
1: Is this the first time these police officers have ever been on the internet?
0: Kathleen lost her $121,000 a year job after her arrest.
1: Sue.
0: She is. $3 million in damages. But you have to remember what you post online can come back.
1: No. This is a council person making phone calls saying, hey, this lady ticked me off. Go get her.
0: But
1: allegedly,
0: you got to be smart about it. And what is to gain by posting a snarky comment on this whole thing?
1: Nothing to gain, but it's 84% of the internet. I mean, I've literally seen people post on other people's that they're going to end their lives. Direct comments. They weren't getting arrested. This is a Game of Thrones GIF, whatever.
0: GIF, whatever you want to say. You say GIF or GIF?
1: I say GIF.
0: I say GIF.
1: Which one is
0: it? I say GIF sometimes. It depends.
1: Okay.
0: Depends how you feel.
1: I feel that's a threat. So can someone please, she's threatening me with my vocabulary. Can someone please call the cops?
0: Yes, I feel violated. Please.
1: You can't be the victim. I'm the victim.
0: I am the victim.
1: Double please call right now.
0: Look at me. Look at this face. These eyes. I look hurt.
1: They look menacing.
0: A federal judge has ruled all state must face a massive lawsuit involving 15 combined cases. 45 million people were allegedly tracked without consent using apps like GasBuddy, Life360, and Fuel Rewards. All state's data unit already allegedly embedded software to track the speed, braking, and location.
1: So my fiance sent me a link, I want to say it was Monday, to join GasBuddy. And when I got home, she was like, hey, did you sign up for that thing I sent you? I was like, no, it's going to track me. And she goes, I know, but I got a $100 gift card because I've used it so much. Sign up because I get a bonus. I was like, I'm not going to put it on my phone. And she's like, if they're tracking me, they already know where you are. So they just put it on your phone.
0: Well, they're raising insurance rates based on that. In one case, a woman was flagged for reckless driving while she was on a roller coaster because the app couldn't distinguish between a Toyota and a theme park ride.
1: That's hilarious.
0: You're in good hands. Remember that.
1: This driver continuously is spinning around and around and around and around and around. I think they're either on the teacups or driving like a crazy person.
0: Doing donuts. Okay. A nature medicine study found you should not be asking ChatGPT if you're dying.
1: Okay.
0: It missed real emergencies half the time and panicked over safe situations 65% of the time.
1: Well, I think it's got a new thing on there because anytime you ask about your health, because I think I'm allergic to something and I take a picture of my eyes and I'm like, do they look irritated? And it's like, don't talk to me about health stuff. Go to your doctor.
0: That's because they're getting sued by somebody.
1: I think I see a little redness, but seriously, don't talk to me about it.
0: Google's Notebook LM. Have you ever used that? You have.
1: Oh yeah. Notebook. Yes.
0: Okay. It got a major upgrade. Now turns research notes into full videos with animations, narration, visual styles. They say it's for students and presenters. And then Spotify and Liquid Death. Are you still drinking Liquid Death?
1: I love Liquid Death.
0: You still drinking that?
1: Oh, yeah. I have a subscription. It gets delivered to the house every single month.
0: Okay, I bought a can just because you were talking about how it was like $4 for a can.
1: It's the best water on the history of planet Earth. And it's in an aluminum can, so it gets so cold. They should literally advertise in the show, because I will be their nationwide spokesperson.
0: Where's Tracy? Tracy, did you hear that?
1: For trade. I'll do it for trade.
0: They have created the Eternal Playlist Urn.
1: Okay.
0: It's a cremation urn with a Bluetooth speaker on the lid. It scans your listening Spotify history and then loops your forever soundtrack. So your family members and friends.
1: Once you're put into the urn?
0: Yes.
1: Okay.
0: So it keeps playing music like Staying Alive.
1: I'm not staying alive.
0: Highway to Hell. Stairwell to Heaven or whatever.
1: Stairway to Heaven?
0: Yes. Anything by the Grateful Dead.
1: Yes, of course. Yes. At least they make good water, because that's a dumb idea.
0: Ashes to ashes, base to base. Mr. Beast makes you kind of sit back and say, what the heck have you done with your life? He's 27 years old. He's worth $700 million. And he just acquired an app called Step,
1: okay,
0: a banking app. 7 million teen users. As a parent, you need to listen to this. Because your kid already trusts Mr. Beast and loves Mr. Beast. And so they have trademarked Mr. Beast Financial, including cryptocurrency services. So he's going to start selling crypto to teenagers.
1: Oh, great.
0: Mm-hmm. So need to have the money talk before Mr. Beast does.
1: Yes, Mr. Beast gives away money. He's not going to take ours.
0: Right. 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Let's see. Coming up, we're going to talk about how scammers are stealing your face for AI deepfakes and a safe way to try DeepSeek. I'm going to talk a little bit more about that. And, of course, we have great phone calls here on the Kim Komando Show. 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

0: You know, sometimes I launch products and sometimes they're not always a success.
1: No?
0: Like maybe like 1%. And so, but when something really takes off, I just want to say thank you, because this splashofai.com AI newsletter that I'm doing right now, it is just smoking right out of the gate. I mean, it is going to be, it's going to be huge.
1: It's just one issue in.
0: I know, but you could tell the feedback, everything that we're getting.
1: No, I'm saying not many things launch and have this much success. Yes. Just one in.
0: It is. Yeah, that's true. It is. Because normally you have to build up for success.
1: Right.
0: And it's like, I mean, the comments, I mean, thousands of comments. I mean, off the first issue, and you know, almost a 60% open rate. It's just really phenomenal. So if you haven't already signed up, it's just once a week. Just sign up right now. Go to splashofai.com. So that's splashofai.com. Take some phone calls.
1: Do it.
0: Emil in Tampa, Florida. Welcome. We're going to start with you. What's going on?
2: Well, hi, Kim. Lots of stuff that's not good is going on.
0: Oh.
2: I am a QuickBooks Pro Advisor, and they publish a site for me where people can find a Pro Advisor and make contact to discuss doing books. Well, I've received several calls on that, and everything's gone fine. And about a month ago, I received a call, or a message, actually it was an email, for someone who wanted me to take a look at doing his books. And that's normal. So I said, sure, I'll be glad to talk with you. And he said, I would like to do it with a Zoom link. Well, I use Zoom. So I said, not a problem. And time came for him to send me the link, and I hadn't received it. So I emailed him and said, you know, where's the link? I'm ready to talk with you. And he came back and said he'd been busy, and yeah, he'd send it to me right now. So I get the link, and it's a normal Zoom link. So I click on it, and it went to a site, or went to a page that said, you need to upgrade your Zoom.
0: Which happens.
2: Said, well,
0: it does happen.
2: Well, yeah. Yeah, that happens. And so I was not suspicious at that point. So I clicked on the link, and it went to a really strange page that I had never seen before and suspected it was not legitimate. So I got out of it, and I think it was too late, because I believe he got into my computer. Now, nothing was going on. I got out of it and just deleted his email message and never figured I'd never contact him again. And so I was working on my computer. It's a laptop, actually. And I was working on my laptop doing some accounting. And I took a break to get something to eat and drink. And I'm sitting in front of my computer doing that. And all of a sudden, this screen pops up that says, Microsoft is updating your system. Well, I've seen that before. So I didn't suspect anything, but it started at 10%. And for the 5-10 minutes I was sitting there, it never changed from 5%, 10%,
0: okay.
2: Then all of a sudden, my mouse starts moving on the screen, and I'm not touching my mouse.
0: That's
2: so I realize somebody's in there besides me. So I hit the power button and shut down the computer and waited 10, 15 minutes or so, and then I restarted it, and everything was fine. Now, I have all of my links to my bank and QuickBooks and other stuff that I use. If you click on one of those links, a speed dial link, if you click on one, you have to put in a PIN to get to it.
0: Okay.
2: So I was somewhat confident that he couldn't get to anything, but every time, and it's happened again since then, again, I sit there waiting. You know, it's only when I pause and I'm not doing anything on it that he gets in. So he's put something in my computer.
0: Well, you know, that Zoom update could have been what's called a RAT, a remote access Trojan, right?
2: Okay.
0: And that gives a person full control of your computer. And because, I mean, first of all, you need to do a whole security scan, right? I would stop using this laptop until I could take it in somewhere, or if you can do a whole scan. Unfortunately, you don't know what this person has access to, so this becomes the pain in the butt of changing all your passwords.
2: Right.
0: And changing PINs. We should call your bank.
1: Now, you mentioned you were a QuickBooks professional, and is that something that you do through, they refer you through QuickBooks, or is this just like a side business?
2: You know, kind of both.
1: Okay.
2: It's part-time. I'm not full-time engaged, but I'm a level 2 pro advisor, which is independent from Intuit itself, but it allows me to be able to use QuickBooks. They give me all the access to all the software and I can get it. I can use anybody's computer if they're online. 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
1: Because I would think they would have a portal that you're speaking through instead of going through these random links.
2: Well, it wasn't a random link. It is a portal. They publish my site. It's called Find a Pro Advisor.
0: It's not necessarily through a quote unquote portal as right. much as it's a referral program. 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
1: Yeah,
0: 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Because if you have a rat, that's bad. 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
5: NBC News Radio, I'm Jim Forbes. The U.S. is still waiting for a response from Iran to a proposal to end the Middle East conflict. President Trump said Friday that he expected a response soon on his framework for peace talks. The shaky ceasefire between the two countries appeared to be holding even as the U.S. military continues to enforce a naval blockade of the Strait of Hormuz. Meanwhile, Britain announced Saturday it is sending a Royal Navy destroyer to prepare for a possible joint operation to open the Strait of Hormuz. And the NTSB is investigating after a Frontier Airlines jet struck and killed a person crossing the runway at Denver International Airport. Officials say the individual jumped a perimeter fence shortly before midnight and ran onto the runway. The person, who has not yet been identified, was hit as Frontier Flight 4345 bound for Los Angeles was taking off. I'm Jim Forbes.
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9: 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It's Joey J here with another weekly movie minute for those who want to play and perhaps solve a mystery.
10: We found George on the grass and he's not moving.
11: What?
10: Our shepherd was murdered. And we shall solve the crime.
9: For the latter, we're talking about Hugh Jackman, a herdsman murdered in his prime, and his lambs looking to piece a few clues together in The Sheep Detectives. And this one came as probably the first major surprise of the summer. Like the holy combination of Babe meets Knives Out, and director Kyle Balda, along with his cast, also featuring Emma Thompson, Julia Louis-Dreyfus, and Bryan Cranston, yeah, it's stacked, owns up to both of those pillars with utter affection and chaos aplenty. Take the family, but then don't be surprised if the guys split off to have their own fun with Mortal Kombat 2.
11: The rules of the tournament are simple. Our fates would not be settled by the size of our armies. They would be decided by combat.
12: Freeze him!
9: Me. Unlike the previous MK film, which was plagued by a total identity crisis, director Simon McCoy and his ensemble, now led by Carl Urban as the effusive Johnny Cage, more than course correct. This one had its eyes on the ball. It's that much more faithful to the games, as cheesy and action-heavy as they get. Momentum and focus still pose an issue, but it still manages to raise its own bar quite nicely. The fans will be pleased. Both are in theaters this weekend, and this is Joey J for KKNW.
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16: Time now for a quick look at our KKNW weather update. Tonight we've got cloudy skies with a low of 51. For tomorrow, we're closing out the weekend with cloudy skies and gradually becoming mostly sunny throughout the day with a high of 65. For Monday, mostly sunny with a high of 69. On Tuesday, mostly sunny with a high of 77. Taking a look at Wednesday, we've got a chance of rain and partly sunny skies with a high of 71. And on Thursday, a slight chance of rain, partly sunny with a high of 66.

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2: Ouch.
1: Okay. 4 hours of emergency care. His sister-in-law was just ready to pay it. He said, no, wait, just wait. So took the itemized bill, pays it into Claude.
2: Okay.
1: And said, find the errors. Within minutes, AI found duplicate charges, services that never ever happened, and supply costs that were marked over 2,300%.
2: That's a bit of an markover.
1: So he wrote a letter citing every single violation. The hospital dropped the bill to $33,000.
2: That's still crazy.
1: But that's an 83% reduction. If he just paid it, or... You know, medical bills, you know, it's one of the number one reasons why people file bankruptcy.
2: Absolutely.
1: So if you are sitting there with a big bill and you're wondering, oh, wonder if it's legit, just paste it into your favorite AI chatbot and ask it to flag any errors. Just takes a few minutes. You know, speaking of a doctor, I don't know if you know this, Andrew, a doctor was fixing his grammar on the medical bills when he noticed something random.
2: Really?
1: A posture fee.
2: Oh, boy.
1: Oh, God, cracks them up all the time. Hi, Maureen. She's still laughing. I can hear you laughing, Maureen.
3: Oh, hello, Kim and Andrew. I have to say I'm a cybersecurity practitioner myself, so I really appreciate what both of you do to your listening community to try to keep everybody as safe and sound as you can.
1: Oh, yeah, it's tough, though. I'll tell you, it is tough.
2: I do most of the heavy lifting, but we appreciate it.
3: Yeah, well, I always say, you know, it's like they're like my kids. You know, my kids, like, there's no cost of continuing to ask. So, you know, for the cyber criminals, there's no cost for them to continue to
1: That's
3: probe.
1: True. That's true. That's true. So what's happening with you?
3: So my challenge today, I have always been, you know, very obviously as a cyber person, very concerned about, you know, privacy. And as soon as Google started taking pictures of people's houses, I figured out, okay, how do you blur people's houses? How do you make it secure? And Kim, I remember you'd had a comment maybe a couple of weeks ago about, Nancy and the fact how easy it was to find her house.
1: Oh, Nancy Guthrie,
3: yes. And I thought, oh, you know what, time to recheck every once in a while. Because, I mean, when I changed it from

0: Research shows, on average, car accident victims with a lawyer get over 3 times more money than those without one. Better off with Booha.
1: Looking at the house.
2: So you can see, like, the side of the house, as if you're standing?
1: As if you were standing in my backyard, and you wanted to see what my house looked like, and you wanted to see what my shrubs looked like, and, you know, you could see, you know.
2: Is it 3D?
1: And I've got, it is 3D.
2: Okay. All right.
1: So it's pretty good. So I thought, well, let me do some research, figure out what to do. So I poked around and found the realtor.com quality control and sent them a very nicely worded email that said, hello, quality control. You've gotten this fly around and
2: I
1: can
2: it
1: see
2: off.
1: That my house is blurred and my house is not up for sale. Please get rid of it. And please tell me where you obtained this drone video footage from so that I can contact them and also see what kind of, you know, privacy. Michigan, unfortunately, doesn't have as strong of privacy laws as some of the other states. It's still pretty much a patchwork. But I says, well, we'll start with that. So I sent the note, and they sent a note back, and it took less than a week. They said, okay, we have removed that from your house, which is nice. Went back in, checked it, was happy about that. But I still have some company that's got the drone footage, or multiple companies, and really trying to determine, you know, since they bought that, do I have some privacy rights? Can I stop them from selling this or displaying it? I don't know where it goes because it's my personal property, and I was able to obscure the front of my house, so there must be some laws that are protecting.
2: I don't know. I'm not an attorney. I just pay mine really a lot of money, too much money to do that.
3: Well, I know with the First Amendment that what you can see from public,
2: yes, that's true,
3: is open to be seen.
2: And then there's no such thing as air rights.
3: Correct. And so if it was, and we had the drone caller earlier, but that was different because the drone was following her, tracking her, trying to look into the house while she was showering. But if your house is seen from public, it's your responsibility to make the things that you want private, private.
2: Yes. But also you have to figure out, you have to go to the source. Because Realtor bought that footage from some company.
3: And when you asked where did they get the video, did they respond?
1: They did not. They didn't even address it in the first email. So I sent a follow-up email that said, thank you for doing part A. Now I'm still looking for part B, same quality control, and I have received crickets.
2: You know what you could do is to look at one of their past quarterly filings or annual reports, and you could ask AI to do this, and because that's where they talk about partnerships, new features, things that they are unveiling on the site, maybe where they got the footage from. And then you also may be able to identify somebody, whoever this company is that sold the footage to Realtor, may have issued a press release that said, we got all this footage, we did a deal with Realtor, and so that's why you need to do a deal with us. So you're not going to find the answer from Realtor directly by going to quality control, customer success, or whatever they want to call it, right? I always love that. It's like I have a customer success manager. I had one of those the other day. I'm like, oh, come on. Really? That you may be able to find it. But that's, you have to go to the source for where that footage is being taken of. Now, there is some thought, and I don't know if this works, but that if you put up a sign, some people, I've read this, that if you put up a sign and say, no drone photography allowed, is that you're putting up a notice that you're trespassing if you do that. Now, I'm not a lawyer. I don't know if that'll help you, but, you know, I think you have to figure out where that footage actually came from.
1: Yeah, that's part of it, because part of it is I have 15-foot arborvitaes around my backyard. So I would say that the...
2: Those are some tall guys standing around like that.
1: Yes, and you do not want to know how much I have to pay the team that comes every 3 years and trims to keep them strong. They come in a pickup truck, and it's always just very disconcerting when I watch them going, I'm glad you guys have insurance.
2: You know what? Let me tell you something. I had palm trees, not this house, the last house. Okay. And the palm-

0: palm trees cost me $3,500 a year for these palm trees. Okay. And every time I'd look at this palm tree and I'd pay the team $3,500 to trim the palm trees, you know what I heard? I heard my father saying to me, those are the stupidest trees ever known to mankind.
1: For $5,000, you can get them ripped out.
0: Okay. They provide no fruit, no shade. All they do is attract rats and cockroaches. And I would sit there. And so at the new house, guess how many palm trees we have?
1: Zero.
0: That'd be a big, fat zero. No more palm trees for me. Okay. That's just not the way that it is. All right. Let's talk about VPNs. 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All right, let me tell you about Kathy Metz. Scammers stole her face. They grabbed a photo from her public Facebook, used AI to put her in a fake scene, and posted a story about selling her uncle's cars. So her real friend started believing and then sent money to a complete stranger, thousands of dollars gone in minutes. So this is a brand new scam that's spreading. Your photos are the raw material. AI does the rest. So do me a favor, just take a couple of minutes, set your Facebook settings, your social media settings to only friends, and so that this way you're not letting scammers just grab everything that you have out there. We have more of your phone calls coming right up here on the Kim Komando Show. 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I'm Kim Komando for The Current. 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
0: Amber in Kansas City, Missouri, you're up next. Hello there, Amber.
2: Hi, Kim. Thank you so much for taking my call. Huge fan. Love listening to you every week.
0: Thank you.
2: So my question is kind of career related. So about 4 years ago, I started a second career in like software development. And previously I was in sales. I do have a bachelor's in computer science.
0: Nice.
2: I'm just not really into software anymore.
0: You know what? It's very tedious. Are you coding or are you developing or designing?
2: I'm mostly like supporting, and I'm like on the platform side, okay. DevOps side of things. Yeah.
0: Okay. What don't you like about it?
2: The constant meetings. The barrage of people messaging me every day, and I just feel like I can't get anything done on my own.
0: What did you what did you sell beforehand?
2: Beforehand, I sold branded like t-shirts.
0: Oh, okay, all right, okay.
2: Stuff like that.
3: Can I back Amber up on the meetings? I have a buddy who works for a very large bank, and he's in the software development side of the mm-hmm. bank. And he has 5.5 hours a day of meetings.
0: Oh, my gosh. You're kidding.
3: In an 8.5 hour day.
0: Okay. I would go bonkers.
3: I don't know how he does it. They have meetings about tomorrow's meeting.
0: That's awful.
3: It's insane.
0: Okay. I won't have a meeting if it's more than 30 minutes.
3: I won't blame you at all, Amber.
0: That's it. So are you thinking, like, where you can pivot next?
2: Yeah, I'm looking for, like, a pivot to something IT related. I don't have any friends. You're like my friend in IT. Oh. So
0: well,
2: that's why I've called you.
0: Here's what I would do if I were you.
2: Okay.
0: You know, it's hard to find good salespeople. Did you like selling?
2: Yes and no. I like talking to people.
0: Okay. All right. So we're going to get you out of the meetings. But the reason why I'm pointing towards this is that if you could sell, and if you have a background in IT, that instead of going in software development, let's flip it around and you could get into, say, technical sales or solutions engineering. And so, you know, the best salespeople in tech are former software developers and people who understand it. Because they can look at the client's problems and they can say, yes, we can fix this. Because you intuitively know that you can do it. And the money that these people make, and because I tell you, I used to do this. I don't know if you know this, but I did this before radio.
2: Oh,
0: is
2: okay.
0: That right now, it would be unusual for you not to make $200,000 a year doing this.
2: Whoa.
0: I mean, it's a base plus commission. You understand what you're selling. And so where do you go for that? You go to Cisco, you go to NetSuite, AWS, Salesforce, those type of outfits.
2: Mm-hmm.
0: And they're going to put you through training, and then they're probably going to have some type of AI solution tied to their product. But again, you have a computer science background. So,
2: yeah.
0: So you can, you know, that's where I would go. I wouldn't put you in product management or cybersecurity or anything. I would say, you know what, you go sell your heart out and go make 6 figures a year. And the only meetings that you're going to have are the ones where you're going to close the client so you get a commission.
2: Yeah. Okay.
0: And those are good meetings.
2: They are.
0: We love those meetings.
3: I'll take 5.5 hours of those.
0: I mean, and, you know, you can even look at, you know, some of the bigger companies like IBM because they're also selling solution platforms. So you want to look at us being a technical sales, a solutions engineer, because I made so much money at that. It was unbelievable. I was 25 years old selling computer systems for Unisys, making $200,000 a year then.
3: And that was all the way back in the late 90s.
0: Oh, my God. It was in 1952.
3: No, I was trying to help you out there, Kim.
0: I was kidding. It was in the 90s. All right. Still to come, we're going to tell you how you can try DeepSeek, the Chinese AI, the safe way here on the Kim Komando Show.
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0: 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All right, so many of you are writing and saying, how do I try DeepSeek? Have you tried it?
1: Nope.
0: It's crazy fast. If you're looking to crunch terabytes of data and numbers and you want it to maybe fact check things, that's what you want to use it for.
1: But I'm too scared.
0: Well, yes, all your data is going to be sent to servers in China.
1: Right.
0: They're going to track all your keystrokes. They're going to collect info, all the devices you use. That's why you don't want to put it on your main network. 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So you're going to lock that guest network down. This is the only machine that's going to let you. And then you're going to work in the router settings. 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And then when you're done playing around with it, you wipe that laptop again. Okay. 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By the way, if you haven't already, make sure that you sign up for my new free weekly AI newsletter. 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
1: I'm Dr. Anthony Lazarowitz, and this is Climate Connections. 3 years ago, devastating wildfires on Maui killed more than 100 people and destroyed much of the town of Lahaina. The flames have long been extinguished, but for many, the crisis is ongoing.
2: Almost 100% of my caseload is wildfire survivors. A lot of them have lost family members. Some of them had to relocate. Some of them have just lost everything.
1: Christopher Knightsbridge is a therapist at a behavioral health clinic in Lahaina. He co-authored a recent study that found that people affected by the Maui fires have higher rates of depression, anxiety, and suicidal thoughts. And the mental health impacts are often greatest for people who lack permanent housing or stable employment. Knightsbridge says for many of his patients, addressing their mental health struggles often takes a back seat to their other urgent recovery needs.
2: What's more important, right? At the moment, it's food and making sure your kids are okay, making sure your kids are going to school. They haven't even begun to be able to really process the traumas that happened because they're too busy trying to just basically survive.
1: So he says the people of Lahaina still need support and resources to help them rebuild their lives and get the mental health care they need.
3: Climate Connections is produced by the Yale Center for Environmental Communication. To learn more about climate change, visit climateconnections.org.
4: NBC News Radio, I'm Scott Carr. The Iranian military is warning any country that enforces sanctions on Iran will face problems passing their ships through the Strait of Hormuz. An army spokesman making that claim today on Iranian state media, adding that during its ceasefire with the U.S., Iran has strengthened its forces and updated its defensive and offensive positions. British officials say a merchant ship was struck by a projectile this morning in the Persian Gulf near Qatar. No casualties were reported. Secretary of State Marco Rubio met Saturday with Qatar's prime minister as the U.S. waits for Iran's response to a proposed deal aimed at ending the war. Several reports say Rubio and Special Envoy Steve Witkoff had lunch with Qatari officials in Miami, that one day after President Trump said he expected a response soon on his framework for peace talks. Sports apparel maker Nike facing a new class action lawsuit accusing the company of failing to refund tariff-related costs. We get more from Lisa Carton.
5: In the proposed lawsuit, consumers claim Nike should not be allowed to keep significant refunds it may receive. This comes after the U.S. Supreme Court ruled in February that the president lacked authority under the International Emergency Economic Powers Act to impose certain tariffs. Nike has said it paid roughly $1 billion in tariffs on imported goods as a result of those actions. Plaintiffs allege the company raised prices on some footwear by $5 to $10 and on apparel by $2 to $10.
4: A man is in custody in upstate New York after allegedly shooting three officers and getting in a six-hour standoff with police in Syracuse. They say 55-year-old Rodney Vanderpool wounded three officers with a shotgun early Saturday before barricading himself inside his Southwest neighborhood home. Officials say Vanderpool finally surrendered. He's been accused of attempted first-degree murder and several other charges. Scott Carr, NBC News Radio. In the NBA playoffs, Oklahoma City's Thunder are still perfect in the postseason after dominating the Lakers last night 131-108 in Game 3 from L.A. A.J. Mitchell led all scorers with 24 points for Oklahoma City. Lakers forward LeBron James says his team just didn't have the same energy.
6: We did a good job of sharing the ball and knocking down shots. In that third quarter, we didn't knock down shots. We didn't defend or get stops. I would say we didn't defend, but we didn't get stops. And it allowed them to kind of take control again.
4: The Thunder leads the West semifinals 3-0. They hope to complete the sweep on Monday. Meantime, Cleveland's Cavaliers defended their home court last night and topped the Pistons 116-109. Detroit now leads that best of seven East semifinals 2-1. They face the Cavs in Game 4 on Monday. That cruise ship stricken with the Hanta virus is arriving in the Canary Islands off the coast of Spain today. CDC personnel will escort the American passengers off the boat to be flown back to the U.S. aboard a charter flight. They'll be met by specialists in Nebraska and be put in a voluntary quarantine to ensure the virus doesn't have a chance to spread. 3 people have died from that outbreak. And now the CDC says more than 100 people are sick with a norovirus on a Caribbean Princess cruise ship.
7: The agency released a statement saying 102 passengers and 13 crew members reported being sick on the ship that left Fort Lauderdale in late April. Over 3,000 passengers are on the boat, which will arrive at Port Canaveral on Monday. Norovirus causes diarrhea and vomiting and is spread through direct contact with others and by consuming food and liquids contaminated with the virus. I'm Lisa Taylor.
4: The south central part of the country is expecting some severe storms this Mother's Day. Hail, flooding, and damaging winds are possible, say forecasters, through Monday from Texas to Mississippi. Central Texas might be the hardest hit, where there's a risk of tornadoes. Scott Carr, NBC News Radio.
8: Time now for a quick look at our KKNW weather update. Tonight we've got cloudy skies with a low of 51. For tomorrow, we're closing out the weekend with cloudy skies and gradually becoming mostly sunny throughout the day with a high of 65. For Monday, mostly sunny with a high of 69. On Tuesday, mostly sunny with a high of 77. Taking a look at Wednesday, we've got a chance of rain and partly sunny skies with a high of 71. And on Thursday, a slight chance of rain, partly sunny with a high of 66.
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13: Going to talk today about to go from the West Coast, and we're going to choose to go from Los Angeles to Kona on the Big Island of Hawaii, where so many exciting things are waiting for you to see and do. When you arrive on the Big Island of Hawaii and you arrive at Kona Airport, you know you are someplace very special. The airport is small, but at the same time, it manages to take care of all of the visitors who come through. And much of it is made up of buildings that are constructed of roofs that almost look like thatched huts with no sidewalls. So it's open air. When your luggage comes off the plane, it's generally put in an area that is outdoors, and it's a little different for the seasoned traveler who is accustomed to an airport being an enclosed space made of lots of glass and steel. This is made of wood, and it's, for the most part, an open space. And from there, you'll find your way to your hotel, either because you've been picked up by a shuttle bus run by your hotel, or you've rented a car or taken a taxi. The first thing you're going to notice about Kona is it doesn't look like what you imagine Hawaii to be. And that's part of the reason that Hawaii as a state is such a special place, because each of the islands that makes up the group known as Hawaii is completely different one from another. If you're thinking of lush tropical greenery, you're probably thinking of one of the other Hawaiian islands. For the most part, the Big Island of Hawaii is made up of lava, ash, black and white rocks. And interesting, as you leave the airport, you're going to see graffiti made of little white stones that people have gathered and placed among the black volcanic ash. So that as you drive along, you'll see big hearts telling you who loves whom, all made of little white stones. And many of them have been there for years and years. So they're the kinds of things that don't wash away. You'll find Volcano National Park in Hilo, and you'll find other bays and national parks that you can visit, including the Kona Coast State Park, where you can hike and visit. But remember, it's going to be hot and dry there, so be sure to bring a hat, your suntan lotion, and your own bottled water.
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14: I have Temple Grandin on the line with me, and if you can get your hands on Animals Make Us Human or Animals in Translation, two of the books that Temple Grandin has written, if you see the film Temple Grandin starring Claire Danes, you can find it at HBO. You can also buy the DVD online, as I have. You will learn so much about her, and for all of you who have in your life, in your immediate or extended family or among your friends, a child who is on the autism spectrum, have heart. Why do I say that, Temple?
15: Well, when I was 3 years old, I had no speech. I was a severely autistic child. And the thing about autism is it's a very big spectrum. And you work really hard on these little kids that are not speaking. A lot of them you can get speaking. Some of them you're not able to. My mother always encouraged my ability in art. That was always done. I'm a visual thinker. That's helped me in my work with animals. And we were discussing previously about rescue animals, being afraid of different things. You have to be a good detective because you don't know what bad things they did to that animal before you got it. Like I talked about, the horse was afraid of black hats. Another horse was afraid of jointed bits. The bit was jointed. It was scary. If a bit was a solid one-piece bit with no moving parts, then he was fine with it. That was a different sort of
14: I bet his tongue got caught in that joint.
15: Probably did. But you see, basically what ended up happening, and I've talked to three or four people that have had horses with this problem, a jointed bit was bad, and if the bit was all solid one-piece, then it was in the good file. You see, you've got to go back and figure out what happened, because that's an easy fix. I can get rid of all of the jointed bits because I figured out that that's what was setting off the fear memory. It's just like a flashback in post-traumatic stress syndrome, or it could be a certain noise that they're afraid of because that was associated with something bad that happened.
14: And the reason...
15: You've got to be a really good detective if you have an animal that you think has been abused in the past to figure out what is triggering the fear memory, and it will be a picture or a sound,
14: yes,
15: that's associated with the bad event.
14: Yes. Well, I have to tell you that I know that one of the symptoms of post-traumatic stress disorder is having a low startle reflex, that if there is even a mild noise that would annoy no one, it will make the person who is suffering with PTSD jump, literally. And when I open a can of soda, and you hear the click of the metal and the fizzy pop sound of the carbonation that the carbonation makes, oh, she'll jump from wherever she is 3 feet back. And so, you know, and that's what made me think that, you know, this is a post-traumatic stress disorder situation that...
15: Well, maybe she associates, maybe the previous people were drunk or something and they'd be opening a beer, and maybe she associates that sound with getting beaten up.
14: Oh, am I glad I'm talking to you, woman.
15: It could be something like that.
14: I
15: don't know. We see, we don't know the handling history.
14: Yeah, but you know what? I wouldn't doubt that you're right. And it's probably the rotten guy with the beard. Wow.
15: Possibly it was.
14: My poor dog. I feel like, you know, I have a learning curve that I've never... she is our second rescue dog, but the first... we've had dogs forever. I mean, since I was 3 years old, I can remember our first dog. My first dog was a huge Great Dane named King. But I've always had dogs in my childhood and in my married life. But the other rescue dog we had was a puppy. So this is my first experience taking on... craziness. Well, I've never seen this before.
15: Some of the rescues, there's a lot of rescue dogs which are just fine. But there's some rescue dogs that have come from a very abused background.
14: Yeah, well, that's
15: so you're going to get these like fear memories popping back. And they're either pictures or sounds usually associated with being hit, screamed at, beaten, or some other really bad thing.
14: So terrible. Temple, what is the website where people interested in knowing more about you, they can go?
15: Well, they can go to Grandin.com if they're interested in livestock, my livestock stuff. They can go to TempleGrandin.com for autism information. I've got my main autism book for young kids is called The Way I See It. I've got an autobiography, Thinking in Pictures, and then I have my two animal books, Animals in Translation, Animals Make Us Human, and then I've also got livestock books. I've got Temple Grandin's Guide to Working with Farm Animals.
14: I'm so pleased that you were able to join us today. Temple Grandin is recognized and acclaimed for what she has brought to the cattle herding industry and working with livestock. The woman's amazing. Thank you for joining us today. Well, everybody else, stay with me. We'll be right back. I am delighted you're with me. I have something very special for you this hour. I want to remind you to go to sabrams.net, sabrams.net. If you have to leave us before the hour is over, if you've missed any part of today's show, you know the show is 3 hours, so you don't want to miss any parts. 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So I have to tell you, I am just wowed and awed that I was lucky enough to be able to connect with a woman this past week named Kathleen Jarvis. Kathleen has been a volunteer at the St. Scholastica Monastery in Fort Smith, Arkansas. I was happy to be able to connect with Kathleen Jarvis. I haven't spoken to her in years now. And the only time I've ever been face-to-face with her was over a 7-day period in 2008 when my husband and I flew to Ireland to make sure a trip that the Stephanie Abrams Travel Fairy Godmother had planned for Kathleen Jarvis, who worked diligently to get Sister Catherine Markey to Ireland, a place she wanted to commune with her ancestors and her family history as she was approaching her 80th birthday and 60 years as a nun. 30 of them at that point, and this is 13 years ago, so now be 43 years ago. She became a Benedictine nun. Prior to that 30 years, she was a nun in another order. And she was the archivist at the monastery in Fort Smith, Arkansas. And when it turned out that the car and driver I had arranged to chauffeur them about for 11 days and 10 nights wasn't going to be able to do any more than the first 3 nights and maybe the last night or 2. What was I going to do in the middle? And while I got hit with that news on the 30th of August and they were departing on September 6th, what is that, a week away? I was flabbergasted. I didn't know what I was going to do, especially because we were going to be in Mexico from the 6th of September to the 8th of September. And they would need somebody to deal with their driving needs really from the 10th of September. But I sorted out somebody getting them from Galway to Knock, where Knock Shrine is in County Mayo, for the 10th. And then they were going to be perusing the grounds of Knock Shrine and visiting the little town there. They didn't need a car that day. And we just surprised them on the 11th and showed up at the recommendation of my senior producer, David Isby. Because when I looked astonished as to, oh, my God, what am I going to do? Well, where am I going to find a suitable driver to drive them around? And David looked at me like, I don't know why you didn't think of this, but why don't you fly over and do it? And I just smiled ear to ear and said, I can do that. So we flew on the 9th from New York. We flew the 8th from Mexico City to a New York airport. And we overnighted at the airport. And the 9th, we flew to Ireland. When you fly to Ireland, you fly in the evening. So when you land, it's morning, even though it's 5 hours later. So we landed on the 10th. We overnighted in Galway. And on the morning of September 11th, 2008, we drove to Knock. And we showed up at the lobby reception area of the Knock Shrine lodgings, which are lovely. So if you want to stay on the grounds there, you can. And we connected with Sister Catherine Markey and Kathleen Jarvis, who you heard giggling in the background. And we're going to be talking with Kathleen about that trip. And you got to hear about this. It's quite a story. So buckle your seatbelt in your armchair as we take off. On the line with me, live from Fort Smith, Arkansas, is Kathleen Jarvis. She is a very dear and devoted friend of the monastery of St. Scholastica in Fort Smith, Arkansas, and a very dear friend and someone who cares very much about Sister Catherine Markey. And because Kathleen reached out in spiritual circles and hit on Sister Camille D'Arienzo from the Order of the Sisters of Mercy, who knows me well, and asked, do you know somebody that can help me make a trip to Ireland possible for Sister Catherine, and I'd be accompanying her because she's about to turn 80, and I would go along to make sure everything was copacetic. And Sister Kathleen, Sister Camille contacted me. That's not the first time I've called you Sister Kathleen, by the way. Kathleen, you are not a member of the order.
16: I'm not good enough to be one, but
14: That is so not true, but we'll move on. For you know, you if nothing else, you've certainly have learned humility. I just got on the case and whipped it all together, and as circumstances had it, felt compelled to go over and make sure that the trip went perfectly, especially when we suddenly wound up with a driver for the first 3 days and the last night. The last day. So it was a remarkable experience for me and my husband. But thank you so much for joining us today. So I'm really interested in knowing, you know, I have a master's degree in education and social science. And one of the things I learned in my education courses, there are a couple. The first rule of education is ventilation, because if it's too warm in the room, everybody will fall asleep. They won't learn anything. And that goes for being hungry also. If you're hungry, you don't learn. But the other is that education is what's left when you've forgotten everything you ever learned. And I'm wondering, now that we are years after the trip to Ireland, can you summarize in one sentence what is left from that experience? And then we'll go into the next segment and start really digging in.
16: From that experience, that's a tough job, one sentence. I would say we were privileged to experience the true warmth and sincerity of the Irish people. That is what remains with me.
14: Okay. And that, not surprising, by the way. We're going to take a quick break. We'll be right back. We're going to go traveling through the eyes and memory of Kathleen Jarvis around Ireland.

0: Bedford County, Pennsylvania is small-town America. The Medal of Honor is our nation's highest award for valor. It is rare. Of the 1,000 Medals of Honor awarded in the 20th century, two went to men from the town of Everett. Alice Weath was awarded the Medal of Honor for his actions during World War II. December 1944 in St. Hippolyte, France, Weath sacrificed his own life to save the lives of his men by aggressive action against German forces. Robert Hartsock was awarded the Medal of Honor for actions in February 1969 during the Vietnam War. When enemy forces overran his base camp, Robert saved the life of his commander by shielding an enemy satchel charge with his own body. Bridges on the west and east end of Everett now bear the names of Weath and Hartsock. The valor of these two Everett men is a big part of small-town America.
1: It's Travel with Stephanie Abrams.
2: On the line with me is Kathleen Jarvis. She lives in Fort Smith, Arkansas. She has been a volunteer at the monastery at Fort Smith, St. Scholastica, for many, many years, probably decades now. She committed herself to helping a nun she befriended, Sister Catherine Markey, to help her connect with her Irish root. And Sister Catherine was approaching 80 years old. Of all the places that we sorted out for you to visit before we joined you on the fourth day of your journey through Ireland, and for the rest of that trip that we spent together, what are the things that come to mind? Maybe you can list them and then we can delve into them a little better. What are the things that stand out beyond the amazing people, which we need to talk about in Ireland, of the places that we visited, the experiences we had?
3: Well, Stephanie, you've given me a hard job. I would have to say that Knock was way up there on top of the list. The visiting of in County Mayo, the Knock Shrine, the Marian Shrine, which is, by the way, I read that it's visited by 1.5 million people every year. And I would have to say I think it was called the Famine Ship.
2: The Dunbrody.
3: Right.
2: The Dunbrody Famine Ship in County Wexford.
3: And where was that again, please? Where was that again?
2: It's in County Wexford. County Wexford is the southeastern county in Ireland. And when you travel westward from Wexford, the next county that abuts it is Waterford. And most people know Waterford because of Waterford Crystal, because of Waterford Castle, and also because Waterford is the place historically that the beast, Oliver Cromwell, who somebody, I can't believe it, Megan McCain commented on something a few weeks back, and she pointed to Oliver Cromwell as a source. I don't know why in the world she would bring up that awful man's name. He was miserable to the Irish. And miserable all around, and responsible for killing the king of England, ending the idea that the king is descended from God and you can't kill the king. Even in chess, you just knock him over, but you can't kill him. But in Waterford, he's the one, Oliver Cromwell, who wanted Waterford because it's such a strong port. And he told his soldiers, you go in there and you take Waterford for me. And really, I don't care how you get it. You can come in from Crook's Head or from Hook. So you get it by Hook or by Crook, which are the two places. Look on the map of the south of Ireland on the Atlantic coastline, and you will see the places of Crook's Head and Hook. And we have taken that in our language as get it by any means. When we say you get it by hook or by crook, it leads back to an Irish story. Isn't that amazing? But that's all just to the west of County Wexford.
3: It's amazing how much you know of Irish history. Well, you asked about favorite spots. I have to tell you, Another outstanding place was Trinity College. You know, of course, Sister Catherine for so many years had been the archivist at St. Scholastica. She is a true intellectual, let me tell you. She was in her glory at Trinity, in her glory. I'm sure you can tell us all about Trinity College.
2: Well, the interesting thing about Trinity College in Dublin is that when you step in through the gates, you feel like you're on another planet. You've got the cobblestone courtyard and the old stone buildings and this amazing the Book of Kells exhibit there. But a lot of people go, they pay their admission to see the Book of Kells, and then they leave, not realizing you got to walk up those stairs and go to the library, which is the most incredible experience you're going to have. They must see the library at Trinity College, and there are first edition books going back to Chaucer and Shakespeare, and it's what a place.
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0: Long before our current Pennsylvania Turnpike, there was the Chambersburg to Bedford Turnpike, Route 30 today. Established in 1815, tolls paid to develop this road that cut travel time from Philadelphia to Pittsburgh to only 3 days. Plentiful goods were now coming into our community via the Conestoga wagon, the tractor trailer of its day. But when a new railroad provided a cheaper way to haul freight, Conestoga traffic dropped significantly. To make up the difference, the Turnpike Company raised tolls significantly on the general public. Farmers along the turnpike started building shunpikes, little side roads that conveniently bypassed the toll booth. In 1902, turnpike officials moved Bedford's toll booth to thwart a shunpike built by Friends Cove farmers. The farmers responded by burning down the turnpike's wooden bridge. Toll collections were stopped in 1903, and within 20 years, the old turnpike became part of the Lincoln Highway, a big part of small-town America.
2: Movie show travel itineraries with dots on maps. I want to do better than that and take you traveling by TV. Hi, this is Stephanie Abrams. Join me on my show, Travel TV with Stephanie Abrams, airing coast to coast. Plan to sit right beside me. We'll explore travel for fun, business, reunions, weddings, honeymoons, families, and sports adventures, reaching homes in Boston, New York City, Miami, Orlando, Tampa, Dallas, Houston, Nashville, Las Vegas, Los Angeles, and more cities across America. Let's take off traveling together.
1: Coast to coast with the most travel professionals and the best business and leisure travel information. NBC News Radio, I'm Scott Carr. The Iranian military is warning any country that enforces sanctions on Iran will face problems passing their ships through the Strait of Hormuz. An army spokesperson making that claim on Iranian state media today, adding that during its ceasefire with the U.S., Iran has strengthened its forces and updated its defensive and offensive positions. British officials say a merchant ship was struck by a projectile this morning in the Persian Gulf near Qatar. American officials are working to contain an outbreak of the Hanta virus aboard a cruise ship now off the coast of Africa. Officials say it's arrived at the Canary Islands and evacuations from the ship are set to begin as soon as possible. CDC personnel will escort the American passengers off the ship. From flowers to spa days on this Mother's Day, the National Retail Federation's projecting a record amount of spending. They say Americans are expected to spend about $38 billion on the occasion. Scott Carr, NBC News Radio.
5: Time now for a quick look at our KKNW weather update. Tonight we've got cloudy skies with a low of 51. For tomorrow, we're closing out the weekend with cloudy skies and gradually becoming mostly sunny throughout the day with a high of 65. For Monday, mostly sunny with a high of 69. On Tuesday, mostly sunny with a high of 77. Taking a look at Wednesday, we've got a chance of rain and partly sunny skies with a high of 71. And on Thursday, a slight chance of rain, partly sunny with a high of 66.
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2: Line with me, live from Fort Smith, Arkansas, is Kathleen Jarvis, a recipient of a Stephanie Abrams Travel Fairy Godmother trip that she acted as the travel companion and good friend of Sister Catherine Markey from St. Scholastica Monastery in Fort Smith, Arkansas, who wanted to get to Ireland before her 80th birthday. And literally, the trip was in September of 2008. And when that trip ended, Sister Catherine had a birthday almost immediately. I mentioned something in the last segment about going up steps into the library. I don't think you go up steps. I think you go in on the main level and you're looking up at a catwalk walkway that's way up there. But I think you're on the main level. It's been years since I was inside. But it's an amazing experience. And, of course, it's a Trinity College is a thriving college campus. And you feel the energy of that and the students in the heart of Dublin. In a great area of Dublin where there's so much going on. You walk out the grounds of Trinity College and you'll find a place called the Irish Whiskey Museum. And it's not like the other tasting experiences and informational experience you'd have at Tullamore, who makes Tullamore Dew. And the DEW is for the name of the guy. It was his initials. Of the guy that made Tullamore whiskey famous. It's not like going to Bushmills or Jameson's or there are a number of Teelings. It is in Dublin also. Because each of those is promoting their own brand, really, and their own history. The Irish history of the Irish Whiskey Museum covers about, 1,000 or 10,000 years. I think it's 1,000 years of Irish whiskey history, just as the development of the product. And at the end, they don't, they have whiskey tasting of all kinds of places, and you can go slurp to your heart's content. But something I pass on, by the way, because I don't drink, but I so enjoyed that experience. And that whole area called Temple Bar, make sure you go down Fleet Street and walk from the main street down Fleet Street to the River Liffey. That's an experience. And generally when you see promotions for Ireland, you will, in the video, there's a spot where you'll see all these people in a street and they're all walking in the middle of the street. That's Fleet Street. So what else did we do that you found memorable?
3: We can't leave out the good old Blarney Stone.
2: let's talk about that. Well, what's interesting is the Blarney Stone is in County Cork. So if you're looking at the southern part of Ireland and you start on the east coast of Ireland and you go across the counties, you'll have Wexford, where you'll have the Dunbrody Famine Ship. Next comes about a 30-minute drive from there westward is Waterford, where you'll have the Waterford Crystal Factories Visitor Center. And then the next county over, you'll come to Cork. And I didn't know if we were going to have time after Dunbrody Famine Ship experience and the VIP tour we arranged for you and Sister Catherine at the Waterford Crystal Factory, where you actually see how they make the crystal. I didn't know if we were going to have time to stop at the Blarney Stone, so I didn't mention it. But we got out of the crystal place, Waterford,
3: was terrific, by the way. That is quite an experience, for sure.
2: Yeah, people. And by the way, when you're all done,

0: Research shows, on average, car accident victims with a lawyer get over 3 times more money than those without one. Better off with Hoo-Ha.
1: Stop. And when I mentioned it when we got in the car, that it's early enough and we can stop. What was it, Kathleen, that Sister Catherine kept saying in the car? Do you remember?
2: I don't recall the exact words, but it was somewhat expressing reluctance to do it.
1: Oh,
2: do you remember the exact words?
1: Yes. I'm not kissing the Blarney Stone. I'm not kissing the Blarney Stone. Because she had heard that in order to kiss the Blarney Stone, you have to lie down and sort of bend over and stick your head in this hole. And she was concerned that people would be able to see up her skirt. And she wasn't going to do that. So we did an interview with a fellow who was the director or manager of the Blarney Estate, the Blarney Castle Estate. And you guys walked ahead and went into Blarney Castle and went to the top where you have to go for the Kiss the Blarney Stone experience, because I know you were going to do it, but Sister Catherine was still the whole way reminding everybody that was in listening distance, she is not doing this. So why don't you first describe the experience of being at Blarney Castle, entering the castle, and what happened from there? You want to describe the castle?
2: Well, you could do a much better job.
1: Yeah, but why don't you?
2: Well, you know, for so many years, I had heard about it. And, it's in legends, it's in stories, everyone's heard of it. It was just such an extraordinary experience to be there, you know.
1: Well, it's not the kind of castle like a Cinderella fairy tale castle that you'll find all over Ireland. It's one of those square Norman towers. And generally with practically no windows. And they were built by the Normans as fortresses to be able to stave off any invaders that might want to take them over. And so you go inside, and you guys walked ahead. It's about a good block that you walk on the grassy estate. And you can either go right into the castle or left into their gardens. And we stayed behind for about a half hour with the fellow that worked there. And when we were done, we packed up our recording equipment and we were walking along. And just as we got to the castle, the two of you came out and Sister Catherine was holding a brown paper bag in her hand. like a 9x12 inch paper bag, waving it in the air, saying, "I kissed the Blarney Stone. I kissed the Blarney Stone." So you were there. Can you explain what happened between "I'm not kissing the Blarney Stone" and "I kissed the Blarney Stone"?
2: I think she realized, I have to do it. I have to do it. I must do it. I'm in Ireland. I probably won't be back. I can't return from Ireland and say, no, I didn't kiss it. We just quietly talked to her, and then she said, well, I'll try it. And when she finished, she was walking on air, as you said. I remember her pulling that out and showing it to you. I kissed the Blarney Stone. I kissed the Blarney Stone. Yes.
1: Well, and I understand that she had two things, as I recall. She got to see other people doing it, and she saw this could be done without losing your modesty with somebody looking up your skirt. And she also got great encouragement and instruction from the fellow that worked there. You know, you just don't go up and kiss it and walk away. There's somebody there that assists in that process. And I'm sure that guy has had busloads of nuns before come by. So he was quite conversant. I don't know, it just reminds me of the taxi driver in Washington, D.C. Did you ever do a trade show or stand at an exhibit at a fair explaining things to somebody? If you stand long enough at the table or booth of

0: where you're supposed to be, the lower part of your back becomes a completely numb band about 6 inches wide across the whole of your back. Everyone in my audience that's ever done a trade show knows exactly what I'm talking about. And I was in Washington, D.C. doing a show with the International Franchise Association. And we had just left the show, and I felt paralyzed, literally. I mean, my lower back was killing me. And we called a taxi who stopped, and I went to get in, and there was no way I was getting in the taxi. So anybody who's ever experienced back pain knows getting in and out of a car is, there's a technique and a talent for it. But I didn't know what it was, because this had never happened to me before. And the taxi driver showed me what to do. So while we're on that subject, if it ever happens to you, turn around and so that your back is facing the seats in the car. Then bend your knees until your head, and you bend your knees and bend your head so you don't bump it, until your head will clear the doorway. And then just push yourself backwards and you're in. And then we drove to a pharmacy and got me pills to relieve the pain. But it was the taxi driver, from all his experience with people with back pain who are traveling, who taught me how to do this. And it was the fellow at the top of Blarney Castle and all his experience who was able to instruct Sister Catherine how to safely and modestly kiss the Blarney Stone. And she was so proud and was so happy to have a photo of it to take home. I mean, that was hot.
1: Yes, she was. Yes, she was. And she still has that in her room. Aww, absolutely. So
0: how
1: proud.
0: Sweet. How, right? How very sweet.
1: That was... I remember we all had a good laugh about that. Not at her expense. I mean,
0: oh no,
1: just,
0: never.
1: Yeah.
0: Never.
1: She had to have, she had to do it.
0: Well, you know what's funny about that? Until it turned around and she actually did it. That was the only negative commentary that came from Sister Catherine that entire trip. I mean, you want to talk about the most positive, just optimistic, wonderful, wonderful woman. I hope when you do speak with her, you give her my very best. We're going to take a quick break. I'll be right back. We've had Kathleen Jarvis talking with us about her trip to Ireland. And when we do come back, I want you to be thinking about places in Ireland that you think my audience ought to put on their list of must-visit places. And maybe we can talk about Knock Shrine a bit more, because I don't think many people even think about Knock Shrine, and that's a part of Ireland. That whole Galway, Mayo, Donegal stretch is exquisite. It's my favorite part of Ireland. So, and you know what a tough stretch it is for me to come up with favorite parts. But when I buy my castle by the sea and my wee cottage by the sea in Ireland, they will be either in Clare, County Galway, County Mayo, or County Donegal. That whole stretch is magnifique, people. And the French are Celtic, too. So we'll be right back. Don't leave.

0: Bedford County, Pennsylvania's small town America. I'd made an order at the fast food kiosk and pulled around to the first window to pay. The man inside said that a lady in the car in front of me had given him $20 to pay for my order. He gave me my order and a gift card for the unused portion. Who was she? Why would she do that? I imagined that she probably smiled when she looked in her rearview mirror to see my surprise before she quickly drove away. How much happiness can $20 buy? Well, her $20 gift, that random act of kindness, gave me a lift in my step that lasted for days, just knowing that there was a person out there somewhere who would do something so kind for a stranger. Perhaps it did the same for her. To those of you who commit random acts of kindness, thank you. You are a big part of small town America.
1: 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Here's travel with Stephanie Abrams, coast to coast, with the most travel professionals and the best business and leisure travel information. 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
2: I am delighted to reconnect with Kathleen Jarvis in Fort Smith, Arkansas. A dear friend of Sister Catherine Markey. 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Kathleen, on that trip and trips you've taken since then to Ireland, and one you took when in the 1960s when you were a teenager, do you have favorite places in Ireland that stand out?
3: Oh my gosh, I'm in love with Ireland. And in 1966, as a high school kid, I went with a friend and her mother to the Aran Islands, and that's the only place we went. Her mom was an artist, and we spent a week there, and she painted. And we went to the sessions, I think they're called, at night. There was no electricity, and we just listened to Irish music, and I just fell in love with Ireland then. And then a few years ago, I took another sister to another part of Ireland, and that was in Donegal, County Donegal, and to visit her, where her ancestors came from, her grandmother's family, Chris Locke. And that's way up in the northern part of Ireland, not Northern Ireland, but the northern part of the Republic of Ireland.
2: Well, what's funny about that is people in the Republic put their noses in the air when anyone refers to Northern Ireland and the South. Because the Republic of Ireland, while most of it is south of Northern Ireland, which logically makes some sense, the most northern points on the island that is Ireland are in Donegal, which is part of the Republic. So when you go into Donegal, you've got this big square-like county. Kind of looks like a square or rectangle. And then coming off the top, the most northern part of County Donegal, is the rest of County Donegal, which is like a peninsula that goes northward and a bit eastward and wraps around the top of Northern Ireland. So Maidenhead, the most northern point on the island that is Ireland, is not in Northern Ireland. It's in Donegal in the Republic, and that peninsula that comes off of Donegal, while it's very much a part of County Donegal, is referred to as Inishowen. And if you know the plays of Martin McDonagh, the fellow that did the screenplay that won the Academy Award for three billboards in I think it's Ebbington, Missouri, or something like that. He's from, his family is from there originally, although he grew up in London. And he writes a lot of plays about Inishmore and Inishman, and it's all referencing that Inishowen Peninsula area. It's very cool. So were there any other things you wanted to mention that people could put down on their I Must See That Too list?
3: Oh, well, Donegal, absolutely. Aran Islands, absolutely. We also visited in County Kildare, Bolton Abbey. Of course, Sister Rosalie, who came with me on that trip in 2017, is a Benedictine sister from St. Sko, and she has a friend at Bolton Abbey, a Trappist place in County Kildare, as I said. And that was supposed to be a one-hour trip from Dublin Airport, right? For me, driving on the left-hand side, first time in my life, it turned out to be a three-hour trip. My hat is off to your wonderful husband, Mark, how he got us around in 2008, driving all over Ireland flawlessly.
2: And the good news was it was September. You should be with us when it's January or February and you get to the higher elevations up in the mountains and there's snow and ice on the road, on those windy, twisty roads. Then you have to compliment his driving skills. I want to thank you for joining us today. It's been a pleasure having you with us.
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5: We're going to talk today about to go from the West Coast, and we're going to choose to go from Los Angeles to Kona on the Big Island of Hawaii, where so many exciting things are waiting for you to see and do. When you arrive on the Big Island of Hawaii and you arrive at Kona Airport, you know you are someplace very special. The airport is small, but at the same time, it manages to take care of all of the visitors who come through. And much of it is made up of buildings that are constructed of roofs that almost look like thatched huts with no sidewalls. So it's open air. When your luggage comes off the plane, it's generally put in an area that is outdoors, and it's a little different for the seasoned traveler who is accustomed to an airport being an enclosed space made of lots of glass and steel. This is made of wood, and it's, for the most part, an open space. And from there, you'll find your way to your hotel, either because you've been picked up by a shuttle bus run by your hotel, or you've rented a car or taken a taxi. The first thing you're going to notice about Kona is it doesn't look like what you imagine Hawaii to be. And that's part of the reason that Hawaii as a state is such a special place, because each of the islands that makes up the group known as Hawaii is completely different one from another. If you're thinking of lush tropical greenery, you're probably thinking of one of the other Hawaiian islands. For the most part, the Big Island of Hawaii is made up of lava, ash, black and white rocks. And interesting, as you leave the airport, you're going to see graffiti made of little white stones that people have gathered and placed among the black volcanic ash. So that as you drive along, you'll see big hearts telling you who loves whom, all made of little white stones. And many of them have been there for years and years. So they're the kinds of things that don't wash away. You'll find Volcano National Park in Hilo, and you'll find other bays and national parks that you can visit, including the Kona Coast State Park, where you can hike and visit. But remember, it's going to be hot and dry there, so be sure to bring a hat, your suntan lotion, and your own bottled water.
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8: We found George on the grass and he's not moving.
9: What?
8: Our shepherd was murdered. And we shall solve the crime.
7: For the latter, we're talking about Hugh Jackman, a herdsman murdered in his prime, and his lambs looking to piece a few clues together in The Sheep Detectives. And this one came as probably the first major surprise of the summer. Like the holy combination of Babe meets Knives Out, and director Kyle Balda, along with his cast, also featuring Emma Thompson, Julia Louis-Dreyfus, and Bryan Cranston, yeah, it's stacked, owns up to both of those pillars with utter affection and chaos aplenty. Take the family, but then don't be surprised if the guys split off to have their own fun with Mortal Kombat 2.
10: The rules of the tournament are simple. Our fates would not be settled by the size of our armies. They would be decided by combat.
11: Finish him!
7: Me. Unlike the previous MK film, which was plagued by a total identity crisis, director Simon McQuoid and his ensemble, now led by Carl Urban as the effusive Johnny Cage, more than course correct. This one had its eyes on the ball. It's that much more faithful to the games, as cheesy and action-heavy as they get. Momentum and focus still pose an issue, but it still manages to raise its own bar quite nicely. The fans will be pleased. Both are in theaters this weekend, and this is Joey J for KKNW.
12: NBC News Radio, I'm Scott Carr. Passengers are being evacuated from that cruise ship in the Canary Islands that's been infected with the Hanta virus. Local authorities say the MV Hondius cruise ship arrived at the city of Tenerife this morning. CDC personnel will escort the American passengers off the ship to be flown back to the U.S. on a charter flight to Nebraska, where they'll be placed in quarantine to ensure the virus does not have a chance to spread. The Iranian military is warning any country that enforces sanctions on Iran will face problems passing their ships through the Strait of Hormuz. An army spokesman making that claim today on Iranian state media, adding that during its ceasefire with the U.S., Iran has strengthened its forces and updated its defensive and offensive positions. Airstrikes are still being reported near the strait despite the ceasefire. In upstate New York, a man is in custody after allegedly shooting three officers and getting into a six-hour-long standoff with police Saturday. Jim Forbes has the latest.
13: Police in Syracuse say 55-year-old Rodney Vanderpool wounded three officers with a shotgun early Saturday before barricading himself inside his Southwest neighborhood home. Syracuse.com says Vanderpool kept firing at officers during the standoff, which lasted through the morning and into the early afternoon. Vanderpool finally surrendered at about 3:15 p.m. and is being accused of attempted first-degree murder and other charges.
12: Officials in California say the search is over for the remains of Kristen Smart. Deputies in San Luis Obispo County say they've been searching for Smart's remains all week in Arroyo Grande at the property of Susan Flores. She's the mother of Paul Flores, the last person seen with Smart, who was 19 years old when she disappeared following a party in 1996. Flores was convicted of first-degree murder in 2022. Sheriff Ian Parkinson says while they did not find Smart's remains, they remain fully committed to finding them. Scott Carr, NBC News Radio. NBC News Radio, I'm Scott Carr. Passengers are being evacuated from that cruise ship in the Canary Islands that's been infected with the Hanta virus. Local authorities say the MV Hondius cruise ship arrived at the city of Tenerife this morning. CDC personnel will escort the American passengers off the ship to be flown back to the U.S. on a charter flight to Nebraska, where they'll be placed in quarantine to ensure the virus does not have a chance to spread. The Iranian military is warning any country that enforces sanctions on Iran will face problems passing their ships through the Strait of Hormuz. An army spokesman making that claim today on Iranian state media, adding that during its ceasefire with the U.S., Iran has strengthened its forces and updated its defensive and offensive positions. Airstrikes are still being reported near the strait despite the ceasefire. In upstate New York, a man is in custody after allegedly shooting three officers and getting into a six-hour-long standoff with police Saturday. Jim Forbes has the latest.
13: Police in Syracuse say 55-year-old Rodney Vanderpool wounded three officers with a shotgun early Saturday before barricading himself inside his Southwest neighborhood home. Syracuse.com says Vanderpool kept firing at officers during the standoff, which lasted through the morning and into the early afternoon. Vanderpool finally surrendered at about 3:15 p.m. and is being accused of attempted first-degree murder and other charges.
12: Officials in California say the search is over for the remains of Kristen Smart. Deputies in San Luis Obispo County say they've been searching for Smart's remains all week in Arroyo Grande at the property of Susan Flores. She's the mother of Paul Flores, the last person seen with Smart, who was 19 years old when she disappeared following a party in 1996. Flores was convicted of first-degree murder in 2022. Sheriff Ian Parkinson says while they did not find Smart's remains, they remain fully committed to finding them. Scott Carr, NBC News Radio.
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21: Time now for a quick look at our KKNW weather update. Tonight we've got cloudy skies with a low of 51. For tomorrow, we're closing out the weekend with cloudy skies and gradually becoming mostly sunny throughout the day with a high of 65. For Monday, mostly sunny with a high of 69. On Tuesday, mostly sunny with a high of 77. Taking a look at Wednesday, we've got a chance of rain and partly sunny skies with a high of 71. And on Thursday, a slight chance of rain, partly sunny with a high of 66.
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23: And I am delighted that I am in Mexico, where the weather is sunny and warm and gorgeous, regardless of what you might be being told on TV. I'm sitting here in the most magnificent weather, watching stories about how it's raining all over Mexico and the weather is awful. I don't know where these people crawl out of the woodwork from. With information that is completely false. I don't know. I don't get it. But it's not true. So I'm glad I'm here to tell you otherwise. And I wish you were here with me because I am in this wonderful area of Mexico that I've never visited before. And I guess it's because they keep winding up back in the same places. Sometimes you have to be a little adventurous. And we're going off on some very serious adventures because this hour we're going to be talking with Vallarta Adventures, among other people, about some very exciting things you should know about in the area called Riviera Nayarit. And you fly into Puerto Vallarta. And from there, there are wonderful places to visit. And if you've missed any part of today's show, you can go to sabrams.com and you'll be able for the next 4 weeks at businesstalkradio.net to hear the show archived, but at sabrams.com, we archive it almost at once and it stays forever and ever. So you've got choices on being able to recapture, re-listen, or hear parts you missed of today's show. And we're going off this hour. We're going to talk a little bit more about golfing because I know how many golfers we have in our audience. So we're going to be talking about Vallarta Adventures with a dive master from there. We're going to find out a bit more about yummy things you should know about because the food here is spectacular. Very surprising for me because the cuisine in Riviera Nayarit is a combination of tradition with the best food in the world because there are so many people that come from so many different places around the world and find their way here and love it and stay here and bring with them their own culinary expertise that you find a quality of food style, the kind of offerings that I promise you, whatever you like, you're going to find it here and find it prepared by chefs who have a global experience that they bring to Riviera Nayarit. And we're going to be talking about El Tigre Golf Club, where not only can you golf in Nueva Vallarta, but there are tigers actually there. And I had the privilege of feeding two baby tigers who at the time were 10 days old, and I went back the next day when they were 11 days old because I couldn't leave without visiting with them twice. I got to bottle feed these baby tigers. So check out my website at sabrams.com, and hopefully my blog pictures will already be there so you can actually see pictures of these little tiny. They look like stuffed toys that you'd find in a good toy store, but they were, I promise you, real. And we've got so much more coming up right after this.
0: Coast to Coast brought to you in part by the Boston Symphony Orchestra. The Boston Pops and the Boston Red Sox have collaborated to produce the Boston Pops Red Sox album. This amazing recording includes the theme from The Natural, Casey at the Bat, and Take Me Out to the Ball Game. This is a must-have for music-loving Red Sox fans. 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

0: love this music. But you know that, because when we talk about Mexico, I love to play it. Even though we're not in Acapulco, but that's where I was introduced to it, at Tianguis this year, which is the Mexico powwow of everybody in the travel industry that's interested in Mexico, convenes to learn what's new and what's happening. And in fact, I had the pleasure of meeting the key people from Riviera Nayarit Tourism there in Acapulco at Tianguis. And that's what has ultimately brought us here to Riviera Nayarit. And in the last hour, we were speaking with Philip Ferrari, who is the golf director at the Punta Mita Golf Club. It's right here at the Four Seasons. You fall out the door and you fall onto the golf course. And as we were going out of the last hour, Philip said to me, you know, there's something coming up on the Golf Channel that maybe your audience would be interested in. So I held him over to share it with us. What is it, Philip?
1: Well, that's right. Punta Mita, combined with the Four Seasons, has been named and known by the amateur public as one of the number one resorts. It's been named by Condé Nast Traveler, two out of the last 4 years, the number one resort for golf. And in their readers' poll, that's great. But what we've had this past fall is the Canadian Tour. The finale of the Canadian Tour event was actually held here. And we're going to be on the Golf Channel on November the 16th at 4:30 Central. What that's going to show, it's a show called Chasing the Dream, and it sort of chronicles the year, and that half-hour program is going to be on Punta Mita. So if you're curious and want to see some video coverage of it, that's a great time to be able to see it.
0: Okay, so that would be 5:30 Eastern Time, 4:30 Central, and I'll let you count backwards across the nation. And check out or check your local listings for the Golf Channel, November 16th, and you can actually see where we are. Maybe you'll come and visit as well. I know golfers are always looking for yet another place to go golfing. But for the, when you're not on the golf course, I promise you there are so many things to see and do here in Riviera Nayarit. And one of the things I had the pleasure of being able to do was to go over and check out a place called Vallarta Adventures, where they have, well, I'm going to let their dive master, Arturo Gonzalez, tell you what it is that they have. Thanks for joining us, Arturo.
2: Hello, Stephanie. It's a pleasure. Well, Vallarta Adventure is a company that is focused in nature. We are focused on ecotourism activities only. And part of that implies using the wonderful setting we got in the Bay of Banderas, which is the jungle, where we do different activities like canopy, expedition into the jungle as well. And the wonderful side of the Banderas Bay, where we got activities as whale watching, which the season is about to start, scuba diving, snorkeling as well. And we get a wonderful dolphin center, actually two of them, in which conduct activities with the dolphins as well.
0: Well, we have some fabulous pictures at the Dolphin Encounter, really fabulous pictures that will be going up at sabrams.com shortly. So, in fact, they may even be there. I don't know. I didn't check today. But keep checking at sabrams.com in the photo gallery, and you'll have an opportunity to see pictures that we took. Now, when we arrived at Vallarta Adventures, there was a boat leaving that was going snorkeling or scuba diving?
2: We have different activities with the boats. We use boat size of the Banderas Bay. We go to the south to do a couple activities there, and also we got the wonderful setting of the Marietas Islands, which are located just within 10 minutes from actually the Punta Mita area, especially from Four Seasons Resort. The Marietas Islands are a unique area, a unique place. They are being located on the north side of the bay. They're nourished by all the rivers inside the bay and also from the cold currents coming from the north in the winter season. And right there is a spectacular site for scuba diving and snorkeling as well, where you can find a wonderful site where you can go small snorkeling trips, and you can see dolphins in the way there. You can see turtles. Right now is the mating season of the turtle as well. We just saw a baby whale shark a couple of weeks in the premises of the islands. And right now we got the humpback whales.
0: And I have been told that the whales can be spotted generally between November and into the late winter, early spring. But I heard when you arrived today that you already saw two whales.
2: Yes, indeed. Just from the beach of the Four Seasons, we actually spot two humpback whales coming from the north. The season starts officially on December 15 and finishes around middle of March. That's the specific time of the year that we are allowed to approach the whales on a specific manner. Even though the whales are already arriving, sometimes they leave on late April as well. But we got only that 3 months window where we can actually conduct all the whale watching activities. They come every single year. They come from the Bering Sea, and they got 3 months journey all the way from Alaska down to Mexico. And specifically, the whales we are actually looking at are the humpback whales, which are very peculiar. There's two populations. One of them goes to Hawaii, and another one comes every single year to the Banderas Bay specifically.
0: Well, they're no fools. They heard how lovely it is here.
2: Yes, indeed.
0: They took out the tourism brochures, and they said, well, Mabel, where are we going this winter? How about Riviera Nayarit? Sounds
2: yes,
0: good. They know what they're doing.
2: Yeah, they come every single year, and the reason they come is for two major reasons, which is mating and to give birth to the baby calves, which is a spectacular show. Right now, around early January and February, you can see the whales breaching out of the water, and you get an animal that is about 45 to 50 feet long, and it weighs around 50 tons. And they completely come out of the water, and 2 seconds later, you see the baby calves trying to do the same, imitating the mother.
0: Oh my goodness.
2: Get also the mating season. You see groups of about 10 males chasing a female, and it's a wonderful show as well. In my personal experience, when I'm diving, if I, listen carefully.
0: Men, they're all alike.
2: Can you believe?
0: Doesn't matter. In the water, on the land, same story.
2: As you're diving, you can actually, if you listen between your breaths, you can listen to the humpback whale singing, which is a magnificent show. And the humpback whales are one of the very few whales that actually sing. And being studied is actually a way of communication, so they set up mating groups, once again, between 10 to 12 female males and just one female.
0: David, when we go out, can we go out with Gone Fishing?
3: Sure.
0: I would like that. In honor of the whales, who are not fish, by the way. No, they're not fish. And how did you find yourself doing all these things?
2: Well,
0: you think you were a fish in your last life?
2: Probably, yeah. I wish to be a nice humpback whale that I can size. I was born and raised in Baja, but my whole life I've been traveling around the world. And this being the hometown of my family, I end up living here for the last 12, 15 years and just loving it.
0: Yeah. Well, I suspect if I come back in 12 or 15 years, you'll be here and telling me more whale stories.
2: Oh, yes.
0: That was a whale of a story. You have to check out Vallarta Adventures when you come to Riviera Nayarit.
3: Live in Mexico, welcome back coast to coast. It's Travel with Stephanie Abrams.
0: And we're in the beautiful Riviera Nayarit experiencing the most exquisite weather. And then there are people like me lounging around trying to do as little as possible. Great shopping, by the way. I got a wonderful new hat, David. You're going to love my new hat. And of course, it has turquoise beads on it. What else? My favorite color. And we are at the Four Seasons Resort in Punta Mita. And if there's a heaven, it's probably here. And I'm talking with Miguel Carvalho, who is the food and beverage director here at the Four Seasons. And I have to tell you, there is such an international flavor, no pun intended, in food service. And I can't help but notice how many people come from so many international destinations. I've met at least two French chefs. I've met an Austrian chef. And here you are, director of food and beverage, and you are from?
4: I'm Portuguese. And hello. How are you, Stephanie?
0: I'm wonderful and delighted to be here. Do you see the relationship between the end result of food and beverage service and the international backgrounds of the people who are here in the Nuevo Vallarta area?
4: Well, here in our hotel, we are very fortunate that we have a very international team of people that are very close to food. And food is not just preparing things. It's a whole art of living. And we all share those values. And you have a lot of Mediterranean people here. You have Italians, you have French, you have Portuguese, Spanish, people who have been around excellent food all their lives. So there's a lot of passion here in the preparation and service of food. We find ourselves talking about food in our free time. We found ourselves experiencing this wonderful food from this part of the world. It's very natural, very simple, and simplicity seems to be the trend on food. And with such great products, it's so easy to find excellent food. Here in our resort, we are ready to prepare food for all tastes and likes. And if people have allergies or particular things they cannot eat, we can even do that too. We are knowledgeable about it because that has been our lives, and most of us have been fortunate to have it since we were young kids, so we understand a lot about it. But it's also fortunate to be here and to find such great products to prepare it.
0: Well, as you spoke, about 15 things came to mind, one of which is because you speak Portuguese.
4: Sí.
0: I'm wondering if you know the film Woman on Top. Do you know this? It sounds like a porn film. I promise you it's not, but it certainly is a film for adults. It's not for children.
4: I wouldn't know what to say, but...
0: No, it's not a porn film, believe me. That's not my style. But it's one of the early Penelope Cruz films, and in it she's Brazilian, passionate about food, and she's a chef.
4: Oh, and yes, I know that movie. Of course,
0: it's a
4: beautiful movie.
0: If you remove some of the parts that make it an R-rated film, it's a film about food and passion for food and the relationship between passion for living.
4: Absolutely.
0: And understanding what an important part food is in it. But it's a beautiful film.
4: It is, and that expresses very clearly what eating is. Eating is the moment, and it's the memories that it leaves. It's the people you're with, it's flavors, it's passion, it's life, right?
0: Well, it's very true, and I will tell you that there are destinations in the world where the food is terrible, that have a very difficult time developing their tourism business because nobody wants to go to a place. I mean, there are some places I've gone to because I want to see them, and I travel with boxes of cereal and Swiss Knights and crackers and a jar of peanut butter because I know this is not a place I'm going to eat or dine. It's just not going to happen. So I have what I need to subsist. But that wouldn't be the fact here. Let me tell you, this is a paradise for people who enjoy fine food and fine service. Stay with us. This is Stephanie Abrams.
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0: This is Stephanie Abrams live from the wonderful Riviera Nayarit. And we're in Punta Mita at the Four Seasons Hotel. And there was an apple dessert the other night. Oh, my goodness, was that gorgeous and delicious. And if you didn't eat the crust, it wasn't even fattening. Those are the tricks. You eat the apples and a little of the ice cream. But it was stunning. And I'm talking about food because we're getting hungry with Miguel Cavallo, who's the food and beverage director at the Four Seasons Punta Mita. What's the biggest group you ever handled here, Miguel?
4: Oh, we handled once a group of 400 people, but that was one-off. We normally handle very exclusive and small groups, so we have more time to each one of the participants.
0: Yeah, well, that's a small group when you talk to somebody like the food and beverage director at the Venetian in Las Vegas, where the largest group they ever served for a sit-down dinner, can you imagine, was 25,000 people at a sit-down dinner. Who can imagine it? The kitchen is all conveyor belts. It looks like the Ford Motor Plant. Can you imagine?
4: That is impressive.
0: Yeah, really, I'm telling you. I mean, it's like, everybody better be working as a team, let me tell you. But you're focused on intimacy. You're focused on individual, customized needs. When you do some kind of catered reception, whether it's a cocktail party or a dinner, give us some feeling about your focus.
4: Well, it all has to do with what everybody needs, right? With what people ask us. And we have to make sure that we meet their special expectations and their preferences and their likes.
0: What's the most unusual thing you've been asked?
4: Oh, I've been asked pretty unusual things.
0: Give us one. Does one come to mind?
4: I've been asked mostly dietary. People sometimes request things that we will have to get, and some of them are very difficult to source out. And normally we don't have much time to get them, so we have to call half the world to make sure that somebody somewhere finds this little tin of caviar, or little very exclusive,
0: and
4: puts it on a plane. We get it, and it's normally a big drama. But we're all very happy when that happens, and. And making sure that the guest gets what they want is all there is. Here we are helped by the location, so that helps us very much. Punta Mita has the most gorgeous sunsets that I have ever seen. And in any event, that is very important. So nature here plays in our favor, and it all starts there. And then when people see it, then we just have to be there just to make sure that we complement everything else with each person's preferences. The advantage of being in a Four Seasons and organizing things in a Four Seasons is that we really have time to talk to you, and we really have time to make sure that we understand what you want.
0: Well, and that's very clear that this place is not understaffed.
4: You know, oh, no.
0: You ask for
4: not
0: something, and it
4: not
0: happens within seconds. You know, it's incredible. You call for something, they are at your door in seconds. This isn't true throughout the Caribbean, even throughout Mexico in general. To have that level of service and enough staff that is highly skilled and highly trained, and when you want something, you haven't taken a breath after asking for it, and it's already there. So I completely believe you.
4: It's in the people. It's just being happy and liking what we do.
0: I'm happy and I'm liking what you do. This is Stephanie Abrams. Live from Riviera Nayarit, we're going off to talk about the Tigers. You're going to love this. Stay with us.
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0: I wouldn't go pushing any tigers, but holding a tiger is a whole other thing, and I have to tell you, since I was a little tiny person, I always wanted to hold a real tiger or a real lion. And I, not a little plush toy story, and the real deal. Of course, that didn't happen. And the closest I got was at it used to be called Parrot Jungle. What is it called now? Jungle Island in Miami, where if you buy a photo for $59, they will take your picture holding a two-month-old baby tiger, and you get to hold the tiger for about 8 seconds. They put the tiger in your hand, they step out of the way, the photographer takes the photo, they take the tiger away from you, that's it. You don't get to pet it, you don't get to hug it, nothing. But you do get a photo out of the deal. And that was the figure as close as I was going to get until I had the pleasure of meeting Jesus Carmona Jimenez, who is the director at the El Tigre Club de Golf in the beautiful area known as Riviera Nayarit. It's on the west coast of Mexico, along the Pacific Ocean. You fly into Puerto Vallarta. And if you've just joined us, that information is important for you, because not only can you play golf there, but this place that is named for the tiger really means it. They are knee deep in tigerism. And I'm wondering, Jesus, has Tiger Woods come to play here?
6: Not yet. Not yet.
0: You've got to fix that.
6: Not yet. We're working on it. It just costs a little bit too much money.
0: Well, we have to invite and entice him to come and visit.
6: Well, we have Lorena Ochoa, at least.
0: Yes. Yes, indeed. You've got a special golf course. Maybe in a minute or two you can explain what makes this golf course here in Riviera Nayarit, which is maybe 20 minutes drive from your golf course to the airport, or less maybe.
6: It is less.
0: What makes this golf course special?
6: Okay, we're going to go in 2 minutes. First of all, let's see. We're going to go into the golf side of the equation. It's a beautiful golf course designed by Robert Bonhage and Rick Barrel. We opened in 2002. It's a par 72, 7,212 yards, 18 holes, PGA rated. We got water in 12 of the holes. And the design of the golf course itself is beautiful. And we are located in an amazing area. We are right in the heart of the Riviera Nayarit here in Nuevo Vallarta. And you can know more about the golf course if you go to www.eltigregolf.com. And we are part of the Paradise Village Group, which we have a resort, which is here in Nuevo Vallarta also, the Riviera Nayarit, Paradise Village Resort, Convention Center, Marina, and golf course. We name El Tigre, the golf course, we gave him that name, because here's where he comes, the second part of the question that I have the pleasure to share with you. Because we have live Bengal tigers on the property. We have it in cages. We have started with the program of the Bengal tigers back in 1997. And so far from 97 until 10 days ago, we have 76 Bengal tigers born in the facility, obviously from different mothers. And we got a very strong Bengal tiger program. And what happened, it happens sometimes, it happens actually on the wild too, sometimes the mother rejects the cubs. And it's where we humans got to get involved and be able to help the cub to develop. And what we do is we take it home, obviously under the proper care. We just don't do this overnight. So, you know, we got a veterinarian on board full time. We got a zookeeper, myself, that has been involved with the program for the last 12 years. So we take the cubs home. And when it's time for the cubs to, you know, they start walking there on average between 6 and 8 weeks, then we take them to the golf course, and they just there hanging out by Pro Shop or by my office. We got a holding cage right outside when you walk from Pro Shop to the driving range where we have the animals so people can see them. And one thing that I actually like to push more than anything when we have the baby cubs is children. Sometimes we have children at the resort, and when we have the cubs, I push and promote for the children to come over so they can be able to see what a magnificent beast is this animal. And some of the people, I mean, I've been getting emails and letters that I changed their life. They become veterinarians because of the experience that happened that you had with us this morning about raising a Bengal tiger, petting the animal, bottle feeding the animal. And what we do, more or less, is that the animal comes over, they are part of our families. We don't teach him to do any tricks. We don't train him to do nothing. We care and love him with a lot of respect. And obviously, we care for them a lot because, as I mentioned it to you, they live with me at the house right now.
0: Well, you know, what Jesus is referring to is that when we met in Acapulco, and he was telling me both on and off the air about the El Tigre Golf Club and what it has to offer the visitor to Riviera Nayarit. And, you know, I don't golf, but David, you golf, and so I'm always interested on behalf of you and all of our audience who plays golf, and I know there's a substantial number who do. But when Jesus got to the part about the tigers, he really had my attention, and I said, and now I promise you, I will come, because he promised that he would put a baby tiger in my hands. And today, I was privileged to play mommy to a 10-day-old baby Bengal tiger. And this is what the baby tiger sounds like at that age. David, play it.
7: Oh,
0: And this little sweetheart was very hungry, and I was handed a baby bottle, and I got to hold the baby tiger and feed it. And you can find the photos at sabrams.com. Oh, the little honey. So sweet, with the most beautiful blue eyes you've ever seen in your life. No teeth, but it does have little claws. I didn't get scratched at all. The sweetest little pads on the bottom of its paws. And it was just, you know, I'm speechless. Wonderful, magnificent. How do you describe that experience? And when you come to Riviera Nairi, to be able to see the adult tigers, if there are baby tigers, to be able to interact with them, to be able to go and have a dolphin encounter and swim with the dolphins, to go to San Blas where they have the turtles, and to participate in that event there, and all that they do. This is more than just your average wonderful place with a beach. Stay with us. More to come.
3: Back coast to coast on Travel with Stephanie Abrams.
0: Yes, well, you've got this wonderful mixture of international flavors and traditional Mexican culture in the most delicious spot I have visited yet in Mexico. And that's Riviera Nayarit, which is truly so easily accessible to everything that you want and need, including a major wonderful airport that is so pretty. So pretty and so clean. And so it reminds me, if you've ever been to the airport in Nice in the south of France, very like the Nice airport. You know, the shiny marble floors and Just lovely and very civilized and not crowded. And then, you know, it's like your own personal, set your plane down and you're here. And then once you're here, there's no

0: Research shows, on average, car accident victims with a lawyer get over 3 times more money than those without one. Better off with Booha.
1: What is the Four Seasons? Is there something overriding we should be thinking about that kind of is the umbrella that encapsulates this marvelous place?
2: Service, attention to detail, and which is provided by our highly trained staff, and you couple that with the hospitality mentality that the Mexicans have, you have a wonderful experience overall. So you also couple that with the beautiful surroundings and the setting we are in Punta Mita.
1: And not the least of which are the beautiful accommodations.
2: Absolutely.
1: And, this place, the Four Seasons Punta Mita, is truly a spectacular resort that will exceed the expectations of the most sophisticated traveler. So you've got some planning you're going to want to be doing. And Riviera Nayarit is in your future travel plans for sure. I know I'm coming back. I'm starting to plan already. We started planning last night at dinner. Stay with us. More to come. Don't leave me now.
3: NBC News Radio, I'm Scott Carr. Passengers are being evacuated from that cruise ship in the Canary Islands that's been infected with the Hanta virus. Local authorities say the MV Hondias cruise ship arrived at the city of Tenerife this morning. American CDC personnel are escorting the American passengers off the ship to be flown back to the U.S. on a charter flight to Nebraska, where they'll be placed in quarantine to ensure the virus does not have a chance to spread. The Iranian military is warning any country that enforces sanctions on Iran will face problems passing their ships through the Strait of Hormuz. An army spokesman making that claim today on Iranian state media, adding that during its ceasefire with the U.S., Iran has strengthened its forces and updated its defensive and offensive positions. About a dozen people are being hospitalized after what appears to be a boat explosion in southern Florida. Authorities in Miami were called to the Hallover Sandbar over reports of an explosion just before 1 p.m. Eastern Saturday. Scott Carr, NBC News Radio.
4: Time now for a quick look at our KKNW weather update. Tonight we've got cloudy skies with a low of 51. For tomorrow, we're closing out the weekend with cloudy skies and gradually becoming mostly sunny throughout the day with a high of 65. For Monday, mostly sunny with a high of 69. On Tuesday, mostly sunny with a high of 77. Taking a look at Wednesday, we've got a chance of rain and partly sunny skies with a high of 71. And on Thursday, a slight chance of rain, partly sunny with a high of 66.
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7: It's Travel with Stephanie Abrams.
1: I love the relaxed sound of that. But I guess if you're going to relax with a libation, you'd probably be looking while you were at the Raheem Woods Hotel in County Galway in the town of Athenry. I guess you'd be looking at Bailey's and Guinness and maybe some Jameson.
8: Certainly, yeah. Guinness for sure.
1: Oh, yeah. Well, you know, give him, my husband will follow you anywhere. Just show him a Guinness. We're talking with Les McNamara, the owner and managing director, who is the co-owner, I hasten to add, with his wife, of the Raheem Woods Hotel. And when exactly did the hotel open for business?
8: 2005.
1: Yeah, well,
8: I built the hotel myself and opened it in 2005, and we're here now 7 years, well, 8 years, this year, 8 years.
1: Well, it still has that spanky new feel about it. You know,
8: it's a woman's touch.
1: Is that what it is?
8: A woman's touch.
1: Yeah, she won't let go of it. That's a good thing.
8: She's very good. She says cleanliness is next to godliness.
1: Yeah, somebody else said that first, but we'll allow her to get away with thinking she it's hers.
8: No, she looks after all that end of the accommodation and all the cleanliness, and I can tell you she is. Everyone remarks how clean the place is. You've seen it yourself.
1: Oh,
8: you know?
1: Yeah. It looks brand new. It doesn't look, it doesn't have any, there is no place you would look and say there's a little wear and tear going on, or as

0: they say in the real estate business in America, it looks a little tired.
1: No, it looks a little tired.
0: Well, that's what they tell you before they show you a knock it down and rebuild it house. Let me show you a house. It's a really good value. It's a little tired, which means start all over. You know, just take a blowtorch to it.
1: Knock it.
0: That's it. So, what possessed you? What was your business background and your wife's background that would have encouraged you to jump into a project as magnificent as the Raheen Woods Hotel?
1: Well, I'm a great patriot. I mean, I'm in Ireland. We've a guy in Ireland to probably have the same in the States. That on every committee, he's involved in everything in the town.
0: And we've got one of those in the town I live in.
1: Called Tom Comitee. Yeah, Tom Comitee, they call him. You know, he's just involved in everything. And I was involved in all the committees in the town, in the community council, the heritage, the credit union, the parents' council. So I took in a moment of madness, I decided I'm going to build a hotel. And next thing, I applied. 8 weeks later, I got planning permission, and I was standing out on a wet September afternoon, or wet September morning, in the Lashna rain, digging with a big track machine. And the first thing we dug was we found bodies. We're on an archaeological site, so we had to do an archaeological survey. And every time we found bodies, which were left there from the famine, we had to move another 3 yards. And then we found more, we'd move another 3 yards. So we're fast running out of room to build the hotel. We'd be on the guy's site next door. But finally, we got to a point where there was no bodies, and we started to build the hotel.
0: All those bodies
1: then were preserved and covered, and the story of Athenry is about the famine. And right beside the hotel, people and in their hundreds died during the famine. So there's a great history. And Raheen, which actually means it's a place called, in English it converts to called Ring Fort, which is a fort just like the Calvary built one time in America, where they all went inside and lived. And that's where people lived. And when they died, they just dumped them outside it. And that's what we found.
0: It's like Monty Python. You remember the Monty Python scene? I think it was in the Holy Grail, where they're walking through the streets during the plague with pushcarts yelling, "Throw out your dead." I mean,
1: well,
0: I shouldn't laugh.
1: Like,
0: it's terrible, but I mean, that's what it was.
1: Yeah, and that's where, like, our town at the Rye is a medieval town. It's a very, very old town, and the streets are still very, very narrow. It was built in the 1200s by the de Birmingham family, and we've the oldest town walls in all of Europe. We've the oldest north standing gate in Europe, and we have a huge amount of heritage. We have the first university reputedly to be in Ireland, built by the de Birminghams. So there's wonderful medieval history in the town, and it's a heritage town. Now, a heritage town in Ireland means it's been recognised as an old medieval streetscape town that has to be preserved. So it's a wonderful, wonderful... You're entering a different world when you come into Athenry.
0: Wow. Yeah, and, you know, we were on our way from Galway town to Derry. And you know what a drive that is. I mean,
1: that's a
0: good 4.5 hour, maybe 5 hour drive.
1: It's a
0: trek, and we needed. And I said, but we have to stop in Athenry. so we stopped and we ran around your building, and we really didn't have enough time to devote to getting to know Athenry itself, which is clearly a place we need to know more about and know better. But, you know, I couldn't, it would have, the prudent thing to do would have been to say, gee, sorry, we'll have to do this another trip and just stay on the main road and zip, along.
1: Yeah. It was nice,
0: but I really wanted to stop and see your place. And clearly, I mean, for a couple of reasons, there are some places that I love to stay in that are not right in downtown whatever. For instance, Fitzpatrick Castle in Killiney, which is probably 25 minutes, 30 minutes maybe by train to go into Dublin. Or, you know, we'll drive in generally speaking. But I like to be, and there are places in America, you know, I like to be just outside, like in Pacifica, California, which is 15 minutes from San Francisco, but you feel like you're in another world when you go back to your hotel.
1: Yeah.
0: And so, you know, that's what another thing that really captivated me until I even saw your property was its location, that you could be close enough to be near things, but at the same time feel like you are in a whole other place out in the peace and quiet of a countryside.
1: Yes, true, and that's Rahimo's Hotel.
0: Well, let's walk through the hotel. You drive up your driveway, and you come to the parking spots, and you park. And describe for my listeners what I saw when we got out of our car.
1: Well, the first thing is, if you look across from the hotel, that's the famous Fields of Athenry song, which you played some of. That was written by a guy called Pete St. John, and it's the story of the famine. So you see those very fields that he wrote about. Then you go into the hotel. It's very modern. It's a lot of glass on the front of the hotel. So it's real. It's three stories of solid glass. So it looks very, very modern. And then when you go into it, we have our reception, and we have the lovely Lisa or Joseph in there to look after every requirement and request that you may have. And we do have quite a number of Americans coming here, but we'd love a lot more coming. Then you go through to the bars. We have McHale's Bar, which is called after my mother-in-law. My wife's mother was McHale.
0: We used to have a show called McHale's Navy.
1: Yeah, well, there you go. So she's McHale from Mayo. So I had no choice but to call the bar McHale. Then we have the Purple Lounge, which is we use for people who are having parties, private functions. We've another big room for we use for weddings called the DeBurgo Suite. The DeBurgo family were part of the original De Birmingham and De Burgo families that built Athenry in the 1200s.
0: Were they
1: so we
0: Portuguese?
1: Catered up to 300 people.
0: Were they originally Portuguese?
1: There could have been. There could have been.
0: Yeah, because De Burgos tends to be a Portuguese name, and you would find a town by that name, people by that name.
1: Well, Gaul was all Spanish. I mean, there were great seafarers, so they moved probably out here from Gaul. But that we catered up to 300 guests there for weddings.
0: That's a gorgeous room, by the way. That is gorgeous.
1: Yeah.
0: Your whole hotel is gorgeous. I mean, you really did a spectacular job.
1: Well, our gardens are beautiful, too. And we've built a natural waterfall inside in our gardens. And we have lovely woods and green areas and walk areas. And the place is really beautiful. And it's as I say, it's a haven. Just like you described, it's outside Galway City. But yet it's only, our train is 10 minutes. Car is 15 minutes.
0: Yeah, well, Brian lives in Galway town, and he told me that he comes to work by train, and it's, you know, hop the train, 10 minutes, there you are.
1: Yeah, and we had the great John Huston lived up the road from us, the great film director, and his daughter Angelica went to school.
0: Are you talking about at St. Clarence?
1: Yes.
0: You're close to St. Clarence?
1: Yeah, we're only 4 miles from St. Clarence. Yeah.
0: I didn't realize that.
1: A good bicycle ride. That's all we are.
0: You know, I stayed at St. Clarence. I spent four glorious days and three wonderful nights at St. Oh, Clarence before they closed it to, you know, public whatever. Before the family. Because the last family that owned it was the estate, you know, the children, the estate of Merv Griffin, who was,
1: that's,
0: you know,
1: right, Griffin,
0: smart enough
1: right
0: to know how to live and bought St. Clarence. And I understand it was just recently resold.
1: Yes, the chap from Athenry actually bought it, and he got a good deal
0: on it from the inside information I got, boy.
1: He did. He got a very good deal, and it's a beautiful property. I remember staying
0: gorgeous.
1: There once, too.
0: Yeah.
1: There's this secret wall where there's a door, and you don't realize it's a stairway into another room. It's really, I think it's where some shenanigans are done at night time when you wanted to go to someone else's room.
0: You know, we stayed in the room that was called, at the time, the Griffin Suite, which was, you know, named for Merv Griffin. But it was John Huston's bedroom, and he was a very tall, very big man, and he had a specially made bathtub. And the bathtub he could have stretched out in it. So that's how, I mean, the bathtub was like 6.5 feet long.
1: Yeah. I don't remember the bathtub, but he was a big man because I've seen him on film and I've seen him in front of St. Clarence.
0: But I didn't realize, it's got a funny name, the town it's in.
1: Crothwell. Crothwell.
0: Now you see why I can't say it.
1: Yeah,
0: I know.
1: Sorry. It's Crothwell. Crothwell.
0: I wasn't paying attention because my husband was driving. So are you south of Galway town?
1: Yes, we're east. were directly on a line to Dublin, east of Galway City.
0: Okay.
1: Yeah,
0: so I have to look back at the map because I...
1: If you take west to east of Ireland, from the western seaboard to the eastern seaboard, you leave Galway and we're directly east, about 14, 15 miles. And Crowell is just about 4 miles farther on.
0: Yeah, well, I wasn't paying attention to the map. All I was thinking is we've got to stop here and then we go to Derry.
1: Yeah, I know. You're on a mission.
0: You got it right. Why don't you talk a bit about the restaurants? Because you have more than one. How many total bedrooms do you have?
1: 50.
0: Well, for a 50-room place, you've got an extraordinary number of dining and partying facilities.
1: Yes, but Irish people don't like to sleep. They like to eat and drink. That's number one is drink, and number two is food.
0: Yeah,
1: and number three is bed.
0: Yeah, well, so. I get it. Well, we're going to take a quick commercial break, and when we come back, I want to talk about your dining facilities and the way the bedrooms are outfitted, and we'll have about 5 minutes to do that, so keep that in mind. We'll be right back. This is Stephanie Abrams talking with Les McNamara, the co-owner and managing director of Raheen Woods Hotel in Athenry, County Galway. This is the 2013 Year of the Gathering. Whether you are Irish or you have the Irish spirit or enjoy all that Ireland offers, because it is a visit to Ireland is a great entertainment value. Trust me on that. That's why I go so often. So get your kit bag ready, people, and your passport in your other hand. We'll be right back. This is Stephanie Abrams.
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3: I want to thank you for this opportunity, my superwoman. Stephanie, you were in Malta with me for 2 days. And it was my first experience of being in a fireworks display. And I can't believe that such people exist. You are a phenomenon. And I was trying to lie back and take life easy. And since you left, you have bombarded me with emails and phone calls. And interviews, oh my God. But I'm very happy I met you because, you know, my wife beats me up in the morning and at night and she thinks I'm not an important person. You make me feel like a king.
0: Oh my goodness.
3: I love you, darling. You and Mark, come back to Malta. I want more of you because you sparked me. You inspired me to write a play, which I will turn into a film. Oh, big work. But your listeners want to know about Malta and the Maltese.
4: Let's go and meet some more guests now who have joined me here in the Radio Kerry Outside Broadcast Unit. Delighted to see Jimmy Deanahan, who is here. Jimmy, good to see you.
5: Thank you very much, Deirdre. Delighted to be here.
4: And I'm looking forward to talking to you as well. And you have brought Stephanie Abrams with you. And tell me about Stephanie before we talk to her and what her connection is with today.
5: Well, she's a huge broadcaster in America, and she has done more for Irish tourism than anybody else, I'd say, and she's been working closely with Tourism Ireland, and she's been promoting all of Ireland, but especially Kerry. Actually, she did a special promotion on West Kerry that was very, very beneficial to West Kerry and resulted in large numbers of people coming from America because of the promotion that Stephanie gave West Kerry. That was last year. But Stephanie will tell you more about that. But she's been a true friend of Ireland and a friend of Kerry's, and now, very most importantly so, a friend of Ballybunion's.
6: This is Stephanie Abrams. We're flying high.
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9: NBC News Radio, I'm Scott Carr. The Iranian military is warning any country that enforces sanctions on Iran will face problems passing their ships through the Strait of Hormuz. An army spokesman making that claim today on Iranian state media, adding that during its ceasefire with the U.S., Iran has strengthened its forces and updated its defensive and offensive positions. British officials say a merchant ship was struck by a projectile this morning in the Persian Gulf near Qatar. Secretary of State Marco Rubio met with the Prime Minister of Qatar Saturday as the U.S. awaits a response from Iran regarding a proposal to end the Middle East conflict.
10: According to multiple reports, Rubio and U.S. Special Envoy Steve Witkoff had lunch with Qatari officials in Miami. This comes a day after President Trump said that he expected a response soon on his framework for peace talks. The shaky ceasefire between the U.S. and Iran appeared to be holding despite both sides trading fire in the Strait of Hormuz. I'm Jim Forbes.
9: About a dozen people are being hospitalized after what appears to be a boat explosion in southern Florida. Authorities in Miami were called to the Haulover Sandbar over reports of an explosion just before 1 p.m. Eastern Saturday. Crews found at least 11 people injured, including many with burn injuries. The conditions of the victims have not been released. On this Mother's Day, the South Central U.S. is expecting some severe storms. Hail, flooding, and damaging winds are possible, say forecasters, through Monday, from Texas to Mississippi. Transportation Secretary Sean Duffy is back on reality TV. Duffy became famous about 30 years ago when he appeared on MTV's The Real World. On Friday, the secretary says he filmed a reality show with his family over the past 7 months called The Great American Road Trip. Duffy says the production's a celebration of America's 250th anniversary. Scott Carr, NBC News Radio. NBC News Radio, I'm Scott Carr. The Iranian military is warning any country that enforces sanctions on Iran will face problems passing their ships through the Strait of Hormuz. An army spokesman making that claim today on Iranian state media, adding that during its ceasefire with the U.S., Iran has strengthened its forces and updated its defensive and offensive positions. British officials say a merchant ship was struck by a projectile this morning in the Persian Gulf near Qatar. Secretary of State Marco Rubio met with the Prime Minister of Qatar Saturday as the U.S. awaits a response from Iran regarding a proposal to end the Middle East conflict.
10: According to multiple reports, Rubio and U.S. Special Envoy Steve Witkoff had lunch with Qatari officials in Miami. This comes a day after President Trump said that he expected a response soon on his framework for peace talks. The shaky ceasefire between the U.S. and Iran appeared to be holding despite both sides trading fire in the Strait of Hormuz. I'm Jim Forbes.
9: About a dozen people are being hospitalized after what appears to be a boat explosion in southern Florida. Authorities in Miami were called to the Haulover Sandbar over reports of an explosion just before 1 p.m. Eastern Saturday. Crews found at least 11 people injured, including many with burn injuries. The conditions of the victims have not been released. On this Mother's Day, the South Central U.S. is expecting some severe storms. Hail, flooding, and damaging winds are possible, say forecasters, through Monday, from Texas to Mississippi. Transportation Secretary Sean Duffy is back on reality TV. Duffy became famous about 30 years ago when he appeared on MTV's The Real World. On Friday, the secretary says he filmed a reality show with his family over the past 7 months called The Great American Road Trip. Duffy says the production's a celebration of America's 250th anniversary. Scott Carr, NBC News Radio.
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14: Time now for a quick look at our KKNW weather update. Tonight we've got cloudy skies with a low of 51. For tomorrow, we're closing out the weekend with cloudy skies and gradually becoming mostly sunny throughout the day with a high of 65. For Monday, mostly sunny with a high of 69. On Tuesday, mostly sunny with a high of 77. Taking a look at Wednesday, we've got a chance of rain and partly sunny skies with a high of 71. And on Thursday, a slight chance of rain, partly sunny with a high of 66.
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0: I am so happy that you've joined me because, once again, buckle your seatbelt. We're in Ireland. Are you having fun? You can't be in Ireland and not have fun. In fact, in Ireland, even cooking is fun. And you can find that out if you go to the website cookingisfun.ie. And the IE is for Ireland. And that's going to take you over to the website for a marvelous place. Not the least of which is a place you might want to come shopping in their gift shop that's filled with all kinds of darling things. And cleverly, the first thing you're going to meet as you come into Ballymaloe Cookery School. And just past that, you'll find a restaurant. We'll have to find out if you need to make reservations for it. But the last time I was here, we had their pizza, which was fabulous. You know, you don't know what you're going to get in Ireland when you order pizza. But it was grand. And I had the pleasure of meeting one of the movers and shakers here, Rachel Allen, along with Doreena Allen, a driving force here at Ballymaloe Cookery School. Years ago, I met Rachel first about a dozen years ago during the period when I was a sponsor of the New York Times travel show. And Rachel was there at the show doing cooking demonstrations. She is an author of many, many, many, many cooking books, and she is just a delightful person to know. If you go to sabrams.com or travelers411.com and put Rachel Allen, A-L-L-E-N, into the search box, you will come up with photos, stories, show notes, and archived audio of the interview that we did ages ago. But today I am so blessed that she is on site in County Cork at the Ballymaloe Cookery School, and we're going to talk with her right after this.
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0: in order to get some quiet away from the hustle and bustle that is the Ballymaloe Cookery School. We are sitting in a wonderful room that makes you feel like you're outside, but you're inside. It's a garden room surrounded on three sides by windows, and the fourth side has lots of windows too, looking into the restaurant here at the cookery school. The floor is slate and everything else is plaster, so you may hear some echoes in this wonderful quiet chamber that we have sought out so I can speak undistracted with Rachel Allen, master chef and one of the movers and shakers here at the Ballymaloe Cookery School in County Cork, Ireland. The last time we were here, Rachel, while we spent a lot of time with Dorina Allen, regrettably, you were traveling and you weren't in Ireland at all. So I never know. I'm so thrilled that, you know, we are at the intersection of we're here and so are you.
18: Yeah. Yeah. We both happen to be here at the same time.
0: That's phenomenal.
18: Thanks, Stephanie.
0: You're going to be doing a cooking demonstration today.
18: Yes, I am.
0: What lucky students, do they know how lucky they are?
18: Oh, you're very kind.
0: No, I'm very truthful. I mean, that's the fact. I mean, you're now working on what, your 15th cooking book?
18: Yes, I am. I know. I'm very excited. I'm always excited. It's, you know, it's like...
0: It's part of the personality.
18: But it's just, you know, all the ideas start to come together. I'm constantly taking notes, probably like you. I love it when they all start to come together and I can really just get going on this.
0: So what is the focus of the first 14 and how is number 15 essential, given one would think you would have covered a lot by now?
18: Yeah, there's so much more to cover.
0: Well, you know, I can relate and understand that because people say to me, when we had one radio show for 1 hour once a week, and we've been doing 6 hours of two shows, 3 hours each for years and years and years now, how can you talk about travel for an hour every week? It's like, are you kidding?
18: Exactly. How long does it keep us straight?
0: We can't scratch the surface. Even with 6 hours, we could be doing more. I hesitate to think that my senior producer, David Isby, is hearing that. He's probably just fainted at the thought. But talk to me.
18: So my first cookbooks, really all of my cookbooks, I suppose, have definitely had be coming from an angle, really where I'm coming from in life. Someone that loves good food, so therefore people who love good food, are passionate about good food, but also happen to have busy lives, sometimes have more time than others to cook. Quite a lot of the time there are many people sitting around a table of different ages. So it's coming from an angle less of a chef-y restaurant angle, more of a home-cooked angle, but I like to think of really delicious, good food that looks great too.
0: Yeah, and I think you're right. People have less and less time to shop. They have less and less time to prepare.
18: It's so true.
0: And so, and I'm always surprised. We started doing cooking demonstrations with chefs almost a year ago. Now we've done about a dozen now, of which at the moment we've done 5 or 6 in Ireland. And the others were in the Caribbean. They were in Massachusetts, where we live. The first one was in a 200, 300-year-old inn in Essex, New York, that was a coaching, and really, and George Washington slept there. Of those deals. So that, I guess, was the first one I did, but the next one was a 4-course meal prepared on a cruise ship in the Aegean Sea.
18: Oh, wow.
0: On Celestial's Olympic.
18: Olympia. Have a very boring life.
0: Yeah. I plan my own insanity very much like you, my dear. We are both in charge of, if we're insane, we planned it that way.
18: Yes.
0: But one of the things I have learned, the 4-course meal I did with a chef, we did in 32 minutes.
18: Goodness.
0: You know, from scratch.
18: Yeah.
0: 32 minutes. You know, a starter, an appetizer, a tzatziki, dip, and main course in 32 minutes. But I have cooked with so many chefs, particularly things that involve fish, that in no time, from top to bottom, you've got a beautiful dinner that looks like you cooked all day. And in actuality, it was a snap.
18: Yeah, it can all be about the produce, can't it?
0: Yeah.
18: Yeah. Yes. Actually, I'll be cooking some lovely fish this afternoon.
0: Yes, what are you making?
18: Yeah, I'm going to cook some John Dory fish with a really...
0: Do you know how John Dory got its name? I've asked a number of people. No one seems to know.
18: Now, hold on. Its other name is Saint-Jacques.
0: Okay.
18: Was it out of the story of the loaves and the fishes?
0: I don't know. No. I'm asking out of curiosity.
18: No, hold on.
0: This is not a test.
18: Because it's got...
0: I have no idea.
18: You know, this is... Oh, I'm intrigued. It's called Saint-Jacques in French. Is it to do with St. John? Is it to do with something with the loaves and the fishes?
0: Don't know.
18: Because haddock, actually also has the thumbprint of St. Peter. But then it would be...
0: Where?
18: Peter Dory. Not, on its skin, John Dory and haddock, round fish.
0: Wow.
18: Have that. But maybe I'm getting two little stories mixed up.
0: Together.
18: Maybe I'm adding two and two and getting
0: five. Well, you know what? I'm going to try to find it, and I'm going to ask you to try to find it. And maybe between the two of us, we'll come
18: I'm
0: up
18: get
0: with...
18: Straight onto
0: because
18: it
0: just seems odd to be, you know, it does sound like someone's name.
18: Yes.
0: How did that happen?
18: Can I just take that now?
0: No. But when we take a commercial break, you're welcome to. So how much of the time are you actually here and cooking? Because you're quite the celebrity. And I know that there are people listening now across America saying, oh, didn't I see her on, I don't know, ABC, NBC, CBS,
18: okay,
0: and yes, the answer is probably yes, you did, you know, and written up in magazines and whatnot. I mean, you're not a shrinking violet by any means.
18: I'll get out there. You know, I count myself so lucky. I'm so grateful for the fact that I have work here and that I can do a little bit less when I'm traveling, when I've got filming going on. So I'm here generally about 3 days a week. And then the other days I'm doing shoots for my, I write an article every week for the Sunday Independent, Life magazine. I do a bit of traveling, you know, writing different articles for other magazines, maybe just a one-off, writing cookery books. So I love the variety that my job brings. It's all about food, of course. That's the one thing I'm just adore about it. But all the variety, it's just... No 2 days are ever the same. I love being here at the cookery school. This is probably my favorite of all. Is it? Probably. But I adore the interaction. I love people. I love chatting to people. I love, you know, dynamics. I love the feedback. Love working with students when they're learning something new.
0: What is the age range of the students?
18: Oh, my
0: here?
18: Goodness. 18 to... On this course, maybe just... if even 70, we had an Australian guy who did the 3 month course, who was 84 a few months ago. He asked not to be treated any differently to anyone else. He said, I can still do all my duties. I can still do everything. So, it can be 18 to 80.
0: Wow.
18: Yeah.
0: And what is the average size of a class?
18: About 58 or 62. Say full capacity, but there's a lot of space, as you can see.
0: Oh yeah, you don't feel it.
18: No, you don't. No. It doesn't feel cramped. So we have 3 3-month courses a year, and then in between those 3 month courses we have short courses, but people can also sit in on a cookery demonstration in the afternoon. But we have 1 day, 2 day, 5 day courses. But also, you know, I was just showing you outside there, Stephanie,
0: the candy
18: fermentation
0: shed. The candy stripe buildings.
18: Yeah. Fermentation shed, the bread shed. So their days, the students' days, start really early in the morning. If they want to get involved in the sourdough bread shed, they can be in there for 4 to 6 in the morning. They can be in the fermentation shed.
0: Classes. What is fermenting over there?
18: So fermenting, they're making kimchi, they're making sauerkrauts, they're making kefir.
0: What's
18: making
0: kefir?
18: Kefir is a fermented drink, like kombucha, which has tea at its base.
0: We're going to take a quick break. We're going to come right back, spend a few more minutes with Rachel.
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2: Long before our current Pennsylvania Turnpike, there was the Chambersburg to Bedford Turnpike, Route 30 today. Established in 1815, tolls paid to develop this road that cut travel time from Philadelphia to Pittsburgh to only 3 days. Plentiful goods were now coming into our community via the Conestoga wagon, the tractor trailer of its day. But when a new railroad provided a cheaper way to haul freight, Conestoga traffic dropped significantly. To make up the difference, the Turnpike Company raised tolls significantly on the general public. Farmers along the turnpike started building shunpikes, little side roads that conveniently bypassed the toll booth. In 1902, turnpike officials moved Bedford's toll booth to thwart a shunpike built by Friends Cove farmers. The farmers responded by burning down the turnpike's wooden bridge. Toll collections were stopped in 1903, and within 20 years, the old turnpike became part of the Lincoln Highway, a big part of small-town America.
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16: Here's Travel with Stephanie Abrams and her traveling companion, David Isby.
6: I'm with Rachel Allen, Master Chef. She can be found at the Balamaloo Cookery School when she's not hiding away writing yet again another cookbook or touring the world somewhere doing lectures and demonstrations on cooking. Because we do parallel things. My nose is to the grindstone of travel, and yours is everything having to do with cooking. Mm. So I know you're always on top of what's new, what's trendy, what are people interested in, what are they not interested in. There's a lot of interest in vegan and gluten-free cooking to the point that you're now seeing that on menus in restaurants. You previously would not have seen that. Mm. And I know you're training people here to be able to deal with all of that around the world. But what do you see that we need to know about as it relates to trends in cooking or changes in palate or, you know, what people are interested in?
18: It's really interesting you say that, actually, about gluten-free and vegan eating and cooking. Because, of course, it's different if you have a food intolerance or for religious, cultural reasons to cut various things from your diet. But it does actually make me worry, this whole vegan trend, because you see teenagers who are still growing, their hormones, you know, their sex hormones, their brains, everything, their bodies are still growing. And I see a lot of misinformation out there.
6: Like what? What should we know that's real?
18: Well, like that we do
6: need besides
18: fats.
6: The rubbish I learned yesterday, you're leaving cooking for cosmetics.
18: Oh my goodness, yes, have you heard that?
6: Yes, yeah. Yes, we have. It popped up, and regrettably, when we saw it, it popped up in stories at the Berkshire Eagles, which is our regional newspaper. It popped up on their page, and I have since figured out they didn't put that story out. I said, why would they be writing about Rachel Allen, for goodness sake? It's just something that pops in to your internet connection to tell you you've left cooking and you're now into cosmetics.
18: Yeah, it's not everywhere. It says,
6: I asked Fern Allen about it over at Balamaloo House, Country House and Hotel, and she said, that's rubbish.
18: Yeah,
6: so,
18: yeah,
6: if you
18: it
6: hear
18: is
6: that,
18: rubbish.
6: People, it's rubbish.
18: It is rubbish. And actually, you know, unless I get a lawyer's letter to get them to cease and desist, but I don't see why I should have to go and, you know, pay a lawyer to do this. I think it's really unfair. I've put posts out on my Instagram and Twitter saying, please don't believe this. Please don't give your credit card number. It's a scam. They've done it to a few other people.
6: Oh, so they're trying to sell cosmetics under your name.
18: Yeah.
6: Oh,
18: and people are giving credit card numbers.
6: Kill me.
18: Yeah.
6: Oh, wow. Well,
18: so,
6: good that we've exposed them.
18: Exactly. Exactly.
6: Yeah. But you're talking about
18: food trends.
6: Young people who are eliminating important dietary food groups from their diet.
18: Yeah, and that really worries me. It really does, because people are now terrified of fat. People are terrified of animal fat. People are terrified of good. I think, you know, one of the best expressions I heard was, it's not the cow, it's the how. And I thought that was brilliant. I think we all need to be aware of what we're eating. So I think this is actually one of the big trends that's coming up. I'm not saying I'm hoping that there'll be a vegan backlash, but I'm hoping there'll be better information out there, because it's the people who are really vulnerable and perhaps more gullible. Teenagers, it's often a time when they go through various fads or say, yeah, I think I'm going to play around with being vegetarian. I think I'm going to play around with this. My daughter is 11. And she, Scarlett, our daughter, said to me the other day, she had friends with her, and they said, okay, we're going to do a 24-hour challenge. What'll we do? And so this 24-hour challenge, it's either like, don't walk into this room in the house, or don't do this, don't do that. And she said, I know, we're going to do a vegan 24-hour challenge. And I said, not a chance, forget that. Next. And she said, oh. And I said, so do anything. Maybe don't eat sugar for 24 hours. Maybe.
6: Eliminating sugar for 24 hours wouldn't be a bad deal.
18: No, absolutely not.
6: But when you mentioned fats in particular, I don't pretend to be, medically involved to really understand the ins and outs, but from what I have read, what I do understand, having fat in your diet is very important to your brain function.
1: Exactly. Exactly. Yeah. So I see that does worry me. That particular trend. I have an uncle who's vegan. He's been vegan for maybe 45 years. He lives in Australia, in Sydney, and he manages to live very well and very healthily. So it's not like I'm slamming vegans. I'm just saying I think there's misinformation out there from maybe just some people.
6: Well, maybe you'll add that into your next cookbook.

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4: NBC News Radio, I'm Scott Carr. The Iranian military is warning any country that enforces sanctions on Iran will face problems passing their ships through the Strait of Hormuz. An army spokesman making that claim today on Iranian state media, adding that during its ceasefire with the U.S., Iran has strengthened its forces and updated its defensive and offensive positions. Passengers are being evacuated now from that cruise ship in the Canary Islands, infected with the Hanta virus. Local authorities say the MV Hondias cruise ship arrived at the city of Tenerife this morning. About 100 passengers are still on the ship, including 17 Americans. There's a couple of big games in the NBA playoffs today. New York's Knicks are hoping to wrap up the Eastern Conference semifinals when they battle the 76ers in Philadelphia this afternoon. In the West, the Timberwolves will try to catch up with the Spurs when they battle San Antonio tonight in Minnesota. Scott Carr, NBC News Radio.
5: Time now for a quick look at our KKNW weather update. Tonight, we've got cloudy skies with a low of 51. For tomorrow, we're closing out the weekend with cloudy skies and gradually becoming mostly sunny throughout the day with a high of 65. For Monday, mostly sunny with a high of 69. On Tuesday, mostly sunny with a high of 77. Taking a look at Wednesday, we've got a chance of rain and partly sunny skies with a high of 71. And on Thursday, a slight chance of rain, partly sunny with a high of 66.
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2: Here's travel with Stephanie Abrams and her traveling companion, David Isby.
7: I promised you that we would talk with the Grand Wizard herself, Darina Allen, co-founder of Ballymaloe Cookery School here in County Cork, Ireland. And it really is stepping into a very magical place where the passion that revolves around food and cooking, as seen by everyone from its co-founder, Darina Allen, to those who are master chefs giving classes in cooking wizardry, to the students who are here who have a passion for bringing to the level of excellence everything they do related to food, from sourcing to preparation, including all of the special planning and work that goes into, regrettably, creating a work of art that's gone in minutes. That's the sad part. You know, we had lunch here today, Darina, and thank you for inviting us. It was a delight. I even got to meet, my gosh, I've forgotten her name. I'm going to think of it, and it's going to come back to me, who made one of the desserts, and it was wonderful.
8: Was it gâteau pâtissier, perhaps?
7: Yes.
8: It was a puff pastry tart. It's a great French classic.
7: Oh, my gosh.
8: Made with homemade puff pastry that they made themselves. Yeah.
7: Well, I got to meet the person. Well, I was selecting a dessert
8: when
7: this young lady was standing next to me, and she said, "That one's mine." I said, "Well, how could I take any other in that case?" And it was a great source of pride for her as well. You could see it. But it occurred to me, looking at all the food that was out on the buffet, all prepared by a variety of students, all this work and attention that went into it, and in no time it was all gone. You know, it's, you know, edible art.
8: Yeah, well, that's what we do. We cook to bring joy to everybody and so on. Yeah.
7: Yeah, well, you've also brought to me what is going to be a very disciplined, very light dinner.
8: I see. Okay.
7: We have to do a little averaging here.
8: Yes.
7: When did you start the school?
8: I started the school in 1983, in September 1983. We started with, we're here in the middle of a 100-acre organic farm with quite extensive gardens, and we're really fortunate that we can produce a lot of the food that the students come, who come here, and there are 12 nationalities here at the moment. They're here on a three-month course, and they're here because they want to see how the food is produced from, now the much hackneyed phrase, the farm to the fork. And so the fact that we're in the middle of a farm,
7: you were
8: and
7: doing
8: have our
7: this
8: own hens
7: forever.
8: Sort of thing. Well, since 1983.
7: But look at how ahead of the curve you were in terms of this whole farm to table, farm to fork,
8: well, those
7: farms sitting in your lap.
8: I know. Well, those terms weren't even invented then, or zero waste or anything. And this is not a conversion on the road to Damascus. It's just the way we always were, the way we lived our lives and the way we farmed and so on. So turns out that nowadays a lot of people really have lost connection completely with how their food is produced, and they love to actually come and go out with the gardeners in the morning. They collect the eggs, learn how to milk a cow and make butter, cheese and yogurt, or go foraging. So they love to have the opportunity to do all those things.
7: But what was the motivation? What was the stimulation? What was...
8: Well, desperation. It was very simple.
7: Is that what it was?
8: Yes.
7: Oh, so explain that.
8: Well, basically, we had to find a different way to earn a living. We were a young married couple at that stage with four children, And in the late 70s, early 80s, here in Ireland, there was this sort of perfect storm, because basically we were in another big recession at that time. We had a big horticultural unit and also 65 acres of apples. We also had a mushroom farm. We were exporting, you know, tomatoes and mushrooms and so on out of the country, as well as looking after the home market. And then, so the, as I said,

0: Research shows, on average, car accident victims with a lawyer get over 3 times more money than those without one. Better off with Blue Hop.
1: Not paying the farmers enough to produce, to even live, not to speak of produce healthy, wholesome food. So anyway, we could see that this wasn't really going to get any better. So instead of getting a little more for our produce every year, we were getting less and less and less and less. And it was becoming completely uneconomic. So we realised that we could see the writing on the wall. We had to do something else. So yeah. I could cook a bit, and we were in the middle of a farm. We grew with all of these skills and with our own hens and our own beef and milk and everything. So just thought, well, perhaps we... You know, we have to earn a living in a different way. So what can we do? So we looked at what talents we had and what resources we had between us and decided how to, what we might do to keep the roof over our heads and educate our children. And so we started a little cooking school in converted farm buildings on the farm. And that was in September 1983.
2: Where did your first students come from?
1: Well, Ireland. All of the first students came from Ireland. And after 2 years, we had our first American student. But we had no money for advertising or anything. So it was all word of mouth, and I know very little about business, but I do know you have to charge enough to do a good job. So I charged exactly what they charged in the Cordon Bleu in London and Paris.
2: And oh, thought, go you!
1: Well, I thought, well, why not? We have better produce than them. And also, or certainly as good, with, well, actually, the reality is actually better. They tell you that themselves. And also... So then after 2 years, as I said, this lovely girl called Tammy Dillon from America enrolled. And so the second thing I know about business is, apart from charging enough to do, because you can't do a good job otherwise, and secondly, it's to promise less and give more. So just...
2: Oh, that's the whole philosophy of everything I do.
1: Yes.
2: Under-promise and over-deliver.
1: Yes.
2: And we do that on a recurring basis.
1: Yes.
2: And it keeps everybody so happy.
1: Well, it's, and then, of course, we didn't have any money for marketing, so that was very important that everybody who came felt they at least got value for money. Yes, pre-internet, yes.
2: So you would have relied on word of mouth.
1: Yes, and then you had to make sure you sent every person who came, that they came, when they came, they got that they at least got what they were hoping for, but usually much, much more. And then they would spread the word. They do your marketing for you.
2: I noticed a woman sitting behind me when we were in the demonstration room, which is quite state-of-the-art, and we were doing some filming of the demonstration where Rachel Allen, your daughter-in-law, was doing some wonderful magic. And there was a woman sitting just over my left shoulder, and her, I didn't catch her name, but her badge said Texas, USA.
1: Well, there are 12 nationalities in there at the moment. Yeah.
2: Wow.
1: And we've had up to 16 nationalities on a tour. We, of course, come from Japan, from China, from Australia, from Tasmania, from, you know, all over Europe, from the Nordic Peninsula. So it's wonderfully cosmopolitan.
2: Wow.
1: Actually, lots of romances, too. I keep saying we're better than Tinder because there's so many so many romances. And also, we've had lots of past students have got together and married, actually, eventually. Yeah. Yeah.
2: Well,
1: the way to everybody's heart through their tummy.
2: And you're starting with a very serious common interest.
1: Yes, that's right. Yes. And then we do, I mean, this is a 3-month course. We do three-month courses in the year for people who want to get the skills to earn the living from their cooking. But we also do day courses, weeks, weekends. We do forgotten skills courses. We do culinary medicine courses. That's one of the biggest growing areas now. And we also, also if people are here just in the area for the afternoon, they can come and sit in a cookery demonstration in the afternoon.
2: It's marvelous. It's just marvelous. So, and you can feel the enthusiasm in the air.
1: Oh, good.
2: Yes.
1: Yeah, well, they do. They work really hard, but they just love it. They really, really love it because people love to learn, so it's good.
2: Mm. Well, I also bring you good tidings from a woman from Poland named Patricia, who married the son of Jack Myrna, Paul Myrna, who owned Colleen Castle.
1: Oh, I see.
2: And she studied here and said, oh, you're going there. Do give my love.
1: Oh, well, that's good.
2: And they invited us for dinner with the family in the family kitchen.
1: Oh, lovely.
2: And Patricia did all the cooking, and she did you proud.
1: Oh, well, there you are. Thank you, Patricia.
2: You should see. But, I felt so bad, really, because...

0: Because you had to look at this, what looked like, you know, a royal groaning board or a Thanksgiving dinner in America. This table overladen with one culinary delight after another, right down to the lemon tart dessert.
1: Oh, good.
0: And, I mean, the time and effort she had to have put into it that she just poo-pooed as, oh, not such a big deal.
1: Yeah.
0: I cook. I know what a big deal that was.
1: I know.
0: And we just devoured it. I mean,
1: oh,
0: you
1: well
0: know,
1: done.
0: After we were done, it was all gone. It just doesn't seem right. So the world keeps changing in the oddest of ways, and yet there are certain fundamentals here that are the underpinnings of Ballymaloe Cookery School mm-hmm. here in County Cork, Ireland. What would you say will move forward, and what do you think or project will be trends or changes in the school?
1: Well, basically, we find that people more and more are coming for what's here, for the fundamentals. They're coming to reconnect with how food is produced, to learn, in many ways, forgotten skills. They, you know, nowadays it's becoming more and more difficult for people to get real food, food they can trust. And they want to come to learn how to grow the food, how to produce it. We also do, apart from the culinary medicine courses for doctors and things who really want to learn the connection, understand the connection between food and people's health, because they're not normally given that in their medical training. But also, we do
0: now,
1: a 6 week.
0: Nutrition is greatly glossed over.
1: Yes. Well, we also do a 6 week sustainable food production program, using all the resources of the farm and the gardens and the greenhouses and people. That's we're doing going to the fourth year this year. This is always oversubscribed as well. So. We continue just sort of spreading the word and sharing skills and all of that. And that seems to be what people want more and more.
0: In the medical culinary course, what are the fundamentals of that? What is the focus?
1: Well, again, it's... well, actually, that came about really because for about the last 5 or 6 12-week courses, we've had 1, 2, and in one case, 4 doctors on the 12-week cooking course. And these are people, doctors, who've taken 3 months out of their career to actually come and learn how to cook.
0: Why?
1: Well,
0: as a hobby or something?
1: They all answer the same thing. They basically realize that there is a connection, surprise, surprise, between the food that people eat and their health.
0: No kidding.
1: And
0: wake
1: so
0: up, medical world.
1: In the medical world, to this point, although a lot of the young junior doctors, medical students are really up in arms now and really wanted to be part of their training, but up to this, they have virtually no training in nutrition. So they say, all of them say to me, look, we are we don't feel equipped, properly equipped to answer our patients' questions when they say what should we eat. We don't know. We just have to follow. This is typical. For years people have been told that fat is bad for them and butter is bad for them, all the rest of it. There wasn't a jot of science behind that, not a jot of it. It was that started with Ansel Keys in the US when they were trying to take the focus off sugar, basically, which is the main problem, really. And and then all the doctors, the nutritionists, the governments, the departments of health all continued to over and over again tell people that fat was bad for them and butter and so on, when in fact it was totally the opposite. And
0: well, that was the basis of the Atkins diet. People went on the Atkins diet filled with bacon and eggs and egg yolks and came away with lower cholesterol.
1: Well, all diets are rubbish. You just need real food.
0: I am
1: it's
0: that
1: totally
0: happy note.
1: The case. I wouldn't go on a diet if my life depended on it. Touch wood.
0: Well, I want to thank you. I know you've got a crazy day and people lined up waiting to see you. I very much appreciate your time. Stay with me, everybody. Stephanie Abrams here in County Cork at the Ballymaloe.

0: Welcome back, my friend. How you doing? So great to have you here. Got a great big show coming up today, as usual, with lots of great comedy. Who do we have? Well, we've got Anita Renfro, Matt Falk, Isaac Witte, Joby Sad, Anthony Griffith, Jeff Allen, and much more. Let's get things started with Tim Hawkins.
1: I love my kids, but sometimes you just need to get away, you know? You just need to get away. The other day we were driving, we saw this Holiday Inn hotel. There's a sign outside that said, "Kids stay free on weekends." Y'all finish the joke in your own head right there. I ain't got time to... Even my four-year-old boy, it starts early, man. I was taking a nap the other day. He comes in with the cat, one of our cats. He just got him in a headlock. Just came. He's like, "Daddy." "What?" He goes, "Daddy, I'm going to throw the cat on you." I'm like, "What? I'm going to throw the cat on you." I'm like, "No, you're not throwing the cat. Dad, I'm going to throw the cat on you." "You're funny, Daddy." You're bleeding, Daddy. You're bleeding on the face. But it's true. I mean, I got three boys and a girl. Boys and girls are totally different. Girls are just dance everywhere. Make a bowl of cereal. My kids want a dog. "We want a dog." "No, I don't like animals really, totally. If I was Noah, just be me and you pretty much here tonight, you know? I don't need them. We need no ark. Just need a couple of jet skis. 40 days and 40 nights of fun. That's what I want. But I can handle cats. Dogs are too positive. Dogs are way too positive. Cats are negative. I can understand that. Dogs are like, "Yes, yes, yes, yes, yes, yes, yes, yes." Cats are like, "Get the ball, boy, get the ball. I'll get it. I'm going to get it. I'm going to get the ball. Go get it, Kenny."

0: Anita Renfro from Bananas. And here's Matt Falk.
1: I can't eat toast, mainly because I hate the toaster. The toaster frustrates me more than any machine in the entire world. They have that stupid dial on the side, right, to get your perfect temperature of toast every time. 1, 2, 3, 4, 5, 6. Those are your options. Come on! 3, 4, 5. That is all we need. Who was using the other numbers? 1 and 2? It's not a toaster. Now it's just a bread holder. Wouldn't buy that if you saw a commercial for it, would you? Get the new bread holder Durasoft 2000. It puts your bread in, then pops it up 2 seconds later. Completely unaltered. Oh, fun. We should get a couple for the cabin. And 6. Who is using 6? It's not a toaster. Now it's an incinerator. Doesn't even pop up. Just ash and smoke comes out of the top. Anyone else want me to ruin their breakfast? I figured out a quick way to do it. The only time it's ever cool to get a new toaster is when you only have the 2-slot toaster, but you get upgraded to the 4-slot toaster. That's a great day. You are making toast constantly now. You're like, how did we ever manage with just 2 slots before? What were we, Amish? What were we thinking? But the toaster's like a staple in your house, isn't it? Hasn't changed locations from the day you moved in.
2: Why is that? You ever try to move a toaster?
1: Crumbs flow out of this thing like the sands of the Sahara Desert. You're like, how did that many crumbs even fit into the toaster? Now you got a whole loaf of crumbs sitting on the counter. You and I do, put that in a bag, use that to bread chicken.
2: That's the Mennonite way.
0: That's Matt Falk, and before that, we heard from Anita Renfro from Bananas and Tim Hawkins. Coming up, Isaac Witte, Joby Sad, Anthony Griffith, Jeff Allen, Ken Kington, Matt Jernigan, Johnny W., John Grannion, and Thor Ramsey.
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1: I just started working out. It's not working out. I have a gym membership now, and I hate my gym. I hate going there because it's got great big windows in there, and every time I'm on the treadmill, I'm forced to see all the people outside walking for free. I pay $50 a month to do that. It's a ripoff. I used to jog. I quit jogging because I got tired of people asking if I'm okay. I quit Taibo for the same reason. Now that and the imaginary guy I'm kicking kept winning the fights. He's an excellent fighter. I'm no good at fighting. I stink. I'm not good at fighting, but I am good at coming up with eloquent phrases to get out of fighting. Yeah, like I'm sorry and no, I don't have a problem. Those. Hey, you don't truly know humility till you've called a 16-year-old sir. I know I'm not in shape, I know that, because the other day I fell down in the shower. I did. I wish I could blame it on something. Maybe soap on the feet. When I've fallen down before, maybe somebody pushed me or said that wasn't the case. It was just me. And I fell down. I fell through the curtain. Into a different realm, if you will. Yeah, like I'm in this room, and all of a sudden, oh, I'm in that room. Like halfway, my feet were still, like still in the tub. Well, my head, looking right at the toilet. Bottom part, the part you don't see very often. Actually, if you've seen the bottom of your toilet, you fell down too. Unless you're looking for a hidden treasure map. I actually came this close from hitting my head on the toilet and dying. I know, that's not a cool way to die at all. Some of the chalk outline would have to go up on the seat. One time I told my friend that, and he said, you know what, that's not right. In order for there to be a chalk outline, it has to be a homicide. I'd hope they'd think it's a homicide. I'd hope they'd give me the benefit of the doubt. And I was like, obviously, there was foul play here. I mean, he's not an idiot. He didn't just fall out of the shower.
2: When I woke up, I was so tired. I had to shave twice. First time, I forgot to take the little plastic cover off my razor.
3: You're sneaky.
2: Picked up my shaving cream, thought it was deodorant. Now what am I going to do? Might as well shave my armpit. Save time later.
3: Ding, ding.
2: What? I'm busy. I'm in an important meeting right now with some important people from a television, from some people from a TV show. I'm shaving my armpit. My sister, she's always bugging me.
3: What are you doing? That sounds like something you'd do.
2: I was putting on some deodorant, and my spray nozzle stuck. Does that ever happen to you? Just wouldn't shut off. I'm like, oh great, what am I gonna do? I'm calling people in my building. You know, hey, you want some free deodorant? That's free, but you better hurry. Yeah, it's getting weaker. I'm pulling shirts off the floor, just spraying the armpits. I finally just started staring at it after a while. I'm getting dizzy. I should probably open a window. I finally let it empty, and it wouldn't shut off, it just kept going, so I finally just let the rest of it empty into a jelly jar that I had in the fridge. So, yeah, now I'll put my deodorant on with a butter knife. My roommate's like, I can't believe it's not butter. Whenever I go to somebody's house, you know, somebody invites you over to the place, something always happens. I always spill something on their carpet, you know, I accidentally step on their pet. Oh yeah, this is nice, nice. I'm afraid to go inside. As soon as I get there, you know, people are like, you know, like people are like, oh, he's here, he's here. Come on in, let me give you the tour. I don't think that's a very good idea. I understand people, they want to show you every nook and cranny of their house. Look, I'm not a decorator, you're not Elvis. What do I want to see the house for? You know what I mean? They want to show you every room. Just show me the toys. I don't care about your place. You have to say that. You have to pretend like you're interested. But, yeah, I understand. You know, it's like it's always a bunch of empty rooms. Nobody's in there. Nobody's doing anything. Who wants to see that? You know, they always have that one door. Like, I don't want you to go in there. There's a mess. Well, that's the one room I want to look in. They're hiding something. One of us has got to get in. You're trying to make it look like an accident. I told you not to go in there. I was looking for the bathroom.
0: I love that you. I got hit by a car there, so I was able to make a little extra money on the side. Because as soon as I got hit, I started rolling on the ground, holding my neck, screaming like my mama told me. I can't see. Is my Lexus okay? The guy that hit me looked down. You don't have a Lexus. I looked up. I do now. Because I need money. I have bill collectors after me as I speak. I got so many bill collectors after me, when they come to my house, they carpool. I hate bill collectors always calling me up trying to get their money back. I'm like, hey man, let's remember, you pre-approved me. I knew I didn't have any money. Speaking Anthony Griffith, he's not in. When you expect him back? Soon as you hang up? And that latest technique, they like to leave messages on your answer machine like they're your friend. I check my machine, I hear, Griff, what's up? Give a brother a call, man. I'm trying to hook up with you. I'm at 1-800.
4: Anthony Griffith, and before that, Joby Sad from Bananas, and Isaac Witte from Bananas. And coming up, Jeff Allen, Ken Kington, Matt Jernigan, Johnny W., John Brannion, and Thor Ramsey. 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
7: NBC News Radio, I'm Scott Carr. Iran has reportedly sent a response to a U.S. proposal to end the war between the two nations. Iranian state media reports this morning a response has been sent to mediators in Pakistan. Though didn't offer any details, this after the Iranian military this morning warned any country that enforces sanctions on Iran will face problems passing their ships through the Strait of Hormuz. British officials say a merchant ship was hit by a projectile this morning in the Persian Gulf near Qatar. No casualties were reported. Passengers are now being evacuated from that cruise ship in the Canary Islands infected with the Hanta virus. Local authorities say the MV Hondius cruise ship arrived in the city of Tenerife this morning. Close to 100 passengers are still on the ship, including 17 Americans. CDC personnel are escorting them off the ship onto a charter flight to Nebraska, where they'll be placed in quarantine to ensure the virus doesn't have a chance to spread. Scott Carr, NBC News Radio.
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10: 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I sort through the stunning level of unbelievable ineptitude coming from Sleepy McOrange Cankle, his sideshow of freaks, leeches, and substance abusers, and the mind-numbing stupidity that haunts our news feeds. 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
12: 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It's Joey J here with another weekly movie minute for those who want to play and perhaps solve a mystery.
13: We found George on the grass and he's not moving.
14: What?
13: Our shepherd was murdered. And we shall solve the crime.
12: For the latter, we're talking about Hugh Jackman, a herdsman murdered in his prime, and his lambs looking to piece a few clues together in The Sheep Detectives. And this one came as probably the first major surprise of the summer. Like the holy combination of Babe meets Knives Out, and director Kyle Balda, along with his cast, also featuring Emma Thompson, Julia Louis-Dreyfus, and Bryan Cranston, yeah, it's stacked, owns up to both of those pillars with utter affection and chaos aplenty. Take the family, but then don't be surprised if the guys split off to have their own fun with Mortal Kombat 2.
15: The rules of the tournament are simple. Our fates would not be settled by the size of our armies. They would be decided by combat.
16: Finish him!
12: Me. Unlike the previous MK film, which was plagued by a total identity crisis, director Simon McQuoid and his ensemble, now led by Carl Urban as the effusive Johnny Cage, more than course correct. This one had its eyes on the ball. It's that much more faithful to the games, as cheesy and action-heavy as they get. Momentum and focus still pose an issue, but it still manages to raise its own bar quite nicely. The fans will be pleased. Both are in theaters this weekend, and this is Joey J for KKNW.
17: Time now for a quick look at our KKNW weather update. Tonight we've got cloudy skies with a low of 51. For tomorrow, we're closing out the weekend with cloudy skies and gradually becoming mostly sunny throughout the day with a high of 65. For Monday, mostly sunny with a high of 69. On Tuesday, mostly sunny with a high of 77. Taking a look at Wednesday, we've got a chance of rain and partly sunny skies with a high of 71. And on Thursday, a slight chance of rain, partly sunny with a high of 66.
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1: Puberty, every dad knows this one. You gotta have to talk with you boys. Talk. Teenage boys. Comes a time, 12, 13, 14, you gotta sit them down. Look them in the eye and go, your mother and I were talking, I think the time is now to tell you. You gotta quit eating all the food in this house, right? There are five of us here. We all feel like we're in competition for food with you. Slow down. This is American home. It's not the Serengeti. There'll be more food tomorrow. And save some for that little brother of yours. He's so skinny, he fell on a sewer grate yesterday. Thank God he was wearing his bike helmet. He didn't fall all the way through. Yep, those bike helmets save real lives. Are you kidding me? We need a law for that. Any man here over the age of 40 years old knows. If you'd have showed up for a bike ride wearing a helmet when you were 13, you'd have needed the helmet to keep your skull from caving in when your friends were pelting you with rocks. Hey, Darko, what's with the plastic hat? Cut it out, man. You dented my basket. I'm telling my mom. Gotten out of hand. I grew up in America before the lawyers took it over. The kid maimed himself, he maimed himself. That's how you learn not to do something. It hurt. And if you were really stupid, your dad punched you for being really stupid. I was told when I was 12 years old that if you put dry ice in a ball jar, seal it up, it'll blow up. I said, cool, where do you get dry ice at? Someone said, the ice cream man's got dry ice. I said, great. Ice cream man's coming by one day. I come out with my little ball jar. I said, got any dry ice? He goes, what's it for? Put it in this jar. Close it up. It's going to blow up. He said, cool, man. Here's some dry ice. That's the America I grew up in. Yeah. And then that, my mother was picking shards of glass out of my forehead. And my father moseyed in and said, how'd that happen? I said, well, someone told me if you put dry ice in a ball jar, it blows up. And he goes, and you stood by waiting for it to blow up? You a moron? Apparently. We coddle our kids too much. My nephew's running by one day. He's about 8 years old. And I look at him. I go, where's he going? My sister says he's going to go rollerblading. I said, really? Thought he was going to disarm a nuclear device. The kid looked like the Michelin Man, covered all in foam rubber and plastic. And she said, I don't want him to get hurt. Hurt, he could take a semi at 60 miles an hour. I don't get it. Middle-aged men, they call up their 80-year-old dads and scream at them in the middle of the night and blame them for all the grief in their life. It may be true. You may have a rotten old man. You may have. I don't know. But what do you expect them to do for you at this point in your life? You know, I got my answer ready. I'm waiting for my boys. Call me up 20 years from now. Middle of the night. You ruined my life. All I'm going to say is, whatever.
2: I was in North Carolina on tour. These guys came in. They said, hey, what are you doing tomorrow? I said, you know, I'm just hanging out. They said, let's take you to lunch. I said, okay. We go to lunch. Now, I don't know. I want to hear a quick hoorah if you are a hunter. If you're a hunter, give me a hoorah. Okay, there's a few hunters. Now, most of us, I'm not a hunter, but they sat down for 90 minutes. They explained.

0: Research shows, on average, car accident victims with a lawyer get over 3 times more money than those without one. Better off with Blue Hop.
1: They say, this is fun. And I'm like, really? And after 90 minutes, they said, what do you think of duck hunting? I said, I think you made this way too hard. They said, what do you mean? I said, first, I would sleep in the morning. I said, well, you can't. I said, no. It's not because I'm not a morning person. It's because there's something about grown men dressed like trees wandering in the dark with guns. That's just not right. I said, secondly, I would give ducks credit. We know ducks talk. You've heard ducks. Quack, quack, quack, quack. We know they talk. I think they get together at some point. And one duck gets up on a stump and says, hey, stay away from the walking trees. Those exploding branches will mess you up. But if I were to duck hunt, here's what I would do. I would sleep in, I would dress comfortably, I would go to the grocery store. I would buy the cheapest loaf of bread they have. I would go down to a pond where ducks are. Shoot as many as you want. There's some useless choices all over the place. Halloween's coming up. And my kids came up a couple of Halloweens ago going, Dad, can I have this? Look at this. It was a tube of candy, mini M&Ms. Have you ever seen them? Yeah. Why? Why did we need that choice? For people eating the regular M&Ms going, oh, dang, I can't finish a whole one. I wish they'd make those smaller. Put that in some foil and eat the rest of that later.
2: Well, I've listened to every style of music, every era of music. You know, back in the 50s, you know, they were just trying to create music you could dance to. They would use words, they weren't even real words. And you couldn't look them up in a dictionary because they didn't exist. They would sing stuff like this. With the bop in the bop, she bop, she bop. Man, I don't care, right? The other thing they would do, they would, like I say, was just trying to create music you could dance to, but they would use real words, but then they'd put two words that don't go together right next to one another and just repeat them over and over again. And because it would have this riff, that 50s riff, they got away with it. Willy bully. Willy bully. Willy bully. Willy bully. Willy bully. What is willy bully? Sheep that takes your milk money. Some of you guys will get that tomorrow. But you know, other guys that have been making it forever, somebody who's really getting one over on us is Tom Petty. And he'll write a really great song, and then he'll write another song that sounds like he just records it, and you know, can't come up with a line. He'll throw in a nursery rhyme.

0: what's wrong? Hey, I just wrote a song. Oh, what's wrong? Hey, you just bought my song.
1: Matt Jernigan. 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
10: School was tough, man. I remember middle school was no good. I was a little chubby kid. I had asthma, you know. I liked the asthma, though. It got me out of gym class. That was good. I had my little asthma excuse laminated by the time I'm in fifth grade. There you go. That's your copy. Okay. Yeah, right. Save that for your... I'm going to have a seat back here. Yeah. But then ninth grade came in. It was a different dude. The high school coach, man. He wasn't having it. Gym teacher. He was like, what is this? Asthma. I can cure asthma. You can what? You guys, his cure for asthma, he made me run what's called suicides. Do you guys know what that is? It's like a horrifying series of wind sprints. Suicides. I don't know who named that, but let me tell you something. If you make a little fat kid run back and forth until he dies, that is homicide. That is not... My wife and I, we work at our church sometimes still, even though I'm doing comedy full time. Sometimes we volunteer in the nursery, you know, with the babies, you know. And I don't think they should let me do that, but they do, you know. And so we were remodeling the church, you know. And they were repainting all the rooms. And then they were putting, like, stencil and scriptures on the walls, you know, that kind of go with that department of ministry. I was like, cool. Let me do the nursery. We're going to repaint in here. We'll help out. And so I thought, I'll choose the scripture, you know. Like in the children's wing, they had, like, raise up a child in the way he should go. And when he's old, he will not depart from it. I was like, that's pretty good. But for the nursery with the little babies, man, we chose, I chose 1 Corinthians 15:51, which if you don't know what that says, it says, behold, I reveal to you a mystery. we shall not all sleep, but we shall all be changed. And I thought that was... Here's the thing. I hate, you guys are such a great crowd. And when I go to get my guitar, it feels like the energy just goes to the floor while I put it on. It's just so weird. And I don't like that. So what I've done, so it's not as awkward, I've pre-recorded a joke just to kind of fill that space so we can all just move past it. So go ahead and do that. I want to host a game show where redneck contestants answer trivia questions for cash and prizes. And wrong answers cost them their hair. It's called a mullet over. And I'm back.
11: My mom blessed us almost every time she opened her mouth when I was growing up. I was up in my room when I was in high school one day, and my room was at the top of the stairs and around the corner. So you couldn't see into my room from the bottom of the stairs. So mom was standing there at the bottom of the stairs calling up to me,
12: John?
11: Yeah, mom?
12: Are you still here?
11: Nope, leave a message. My mom was driving my brother and I to school one day. We're 9, 8 years old in the back seat of the car. And she's driving along. A squirrel hops out in the road a quarter mile in front of her. And so my mom seizes this opportunity to teach the boys something that's going to be valuable later in life. She goes, oh, there's a squirrel. Boys, pay attention. This is very important. When you get your driver's license, you never swerve to avoid an animal because he's going to get out of my way. Before we got to school, there was a crossing guard in the intersection. My brother and I were going, move! Mom, I love her. I love my mom. And she had all these phrases that she would use over and over again. She still uses some of them. Classic mom phrases. Like if there was more than one way to accomplish a task, a couple of ways to do something, my mom would say this. Well, you know, there's more than one way to skin a cat. Oh. Mom, how do you know that? She also didn't want to stay out till the cows came home. She would say, why don't you stay out till the cows come home? Mom, I've lived here my whole life. Cows have never come home. I don't think they know they live here. Get out of here. My mom would tell us about snakes. Every time we lost something, couldn't find a sweater, my mom would come in and find it. She'd throw it at me. It's right there, your sweater. If it had been a snake, it'd have bit you. If it had been a snake, I wouldn't have been looking for it. If it had been a panther, it would have bit me too. That's the reason nobody ever loses panthers. Mom, I can't find my panther. We used to make my mom so mad. We used to make my mom so mad she could spit. She would say, you boys make me so mad I could spit. Wear your brand spanking news out. She also gets so mad she couldn't see straight. You boys, I'm so mad I can't see straight. I'm over here, Mom. You see what I mean?
13: I actually just bought my jacket here today at Nordstrom's. And, yes, thank you. I wanted to give Nordstrom's a plug because it's going back tomorrow. Didn't really go with my checkbook. So. Went and got my haircut at the beauty college, so that explains that. You ever go to all these places, the beauty colleges, they cut your hair for like a Snickers? This actual footage is students cutting my hair, teacher standing there going, no. No. Monique, this is your last chance. Try the other side. Sir, you need to hold still. You need to hold still. Hold still. So they grab that paper choker and pull it. Folks, here's how I feel. If you're overweight and you've always been overweight, then you're not overweight. Exactly. That is called maintaining. be fooled by these false standards they've set up. My wife and I, we did this Atkins diet for a while. Y'all familiar with the Atkins diet? All protein, all meat diet. Eat nothing but like, you know, Slim Jims and pepperoni slices. Like, give me a pound of bacon, I'm on a diet, man. That's the kind of diet I want to be on. That diet works, too. I ended up in the hospital. Let me tell you, once you're hooked up to an IV, that's when the pounds really start to drop off. I ended up in a hospital called Kaiser Permanente. Do you have these here? Kaiser? This is the name of a hospital chain around the country. Kaiser Permanente. First of all, folks, when you're naming a hospital, the last word you want in the title is permanent, okay? How about Kaiser Temporaria? How about that? I don't want to stay at a hospital called Kaiser Permanente. I want to stay at a hospital called, you know, St. Luke's Acts of the Apostles Miracle Working Medical Center, okay? Actually go to like a fast food joint, order a protein wrap, and they know what you're talking about. The protein wrap, if you're not familiar with that, that is a cheeseburger without the bun, but they wrap it in the lettuce. Like an idiot, I've been putting my lettuce on top of the food. The key to health, wrap the lettuce around your food. And the lettuce acts like Frodo's cloak and the food becomes invisible. Invisible food has no calories. It's a great plan. My wife and I went to join a fitness center, and that's a whole key to that story. We went to join. We got approached by this bodybuilder, personal trainer, whose body was wrong. Don't work out until your body is wrong. I thought, you know, turns out it was a muscle. I think you're doing squats wrong. You should not be able to flex your head. If you can flex your head, you're doing something wrong. A check for our membership fee and it bounced. So the guy at the fitness place goes, "Your check bounced." I'm like, "Well, it is a gym." You ever been overwhelmed by your financial situation? Every first night I ever met my wife, she goes, "What's your dental plan?" What's my dental plan? I've been doing stand-up comedy since 1987. Okay, my dental plan is chew on the side that doesn't hurt. Okay,
14: thanks to Thor for being on the program this week. And I'd like to thank the other comedians you heard this week as well. Tim Hawkins, Anita Renfro, Matt Falk, Isaac Witte, Joby Sad, Anthony Griffith, Jeff Allen, Ken Kington, Matt Jernigan, Johnny W., and John Branion. That's going to do it for this week, my friend. We hope to see you again next week. Laughter is like a medicine. So join us every week for another big dose right here.
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6: NBC News Radio, I'm Scott Carr. Iran has reportedly sent a response to a U.S. proposal to end the war between the two nations. Iranian state media reports this morning a response has been sent to mediators in Pakistan. Though didn't offer any details, President Trump said Friday he was expecting a response soon on his framework for peace talks. Passengers are being evacuated now from that cruise ship in the Canary Islands infected with the Hanta virus. Local authorities say the MV Hondius cruise ship arrived at the city of Tenerife this morning. Nearly 100 passengers are still on the ship, including 17 Americans. This as the CDC's issued a Health Alert Network health advisory on Hanta virus.
7: CDC personnel will escort the American passengers off the ship to be flown back to the U.S. aboard a charter flight. They will be met by medical specialists in Nebraska, where they will be placed in voluntary quarantine to ensure the virus does not have a chance to spread. Three people have died in the outbreak. I'm Jim Forbes.
6: A man is in custody in upstate New York after allegedly shooting three officers and getting into a six-hour standoff with police. It happened in Syracuse. 55-year-old Rodney Vanderpool wounded three officers, say police, with a shotgun early Saturday before barricading himself inside his Southwest neighborhood home. Syracuse.com says Vanderpool kept firing at officers during the standoff. More than 100 officers from several agencies responded to the standoff, which lasted through the morning into the early afternoon. Vanderpool finally surrendered. He's accused of attempted first-degree murder and a host of other charges. Severe storms are expected in the south-central U.S. on this Mother's Day. Hail, flooding, and damaging winds are in the forecast through Monday, from Texas to Mississippi. Central Texas may be the hardest hit, where forecasters are warning of possible tornadoes. Scott Carr, NBC News Radio. It was a chaotic scene on board a flight Friday night from Denver headed to LAX that hit and killed someone on the runway. We get the latest from Jason Nathanson.
8: Honestly, I think it's probably like the scariest experience of my life.
9: Mohammed Hassan was on that Frontier Airlines plane. Denver International Airport says a guy bolted through security, hopped over a gate, and ran onto the tarmac where the plane hit and killed him, starting a fire in the engine that filled the cabin with smoke.
8: I heard like a loud boom. People started screaming and stuff.
9: Officials say 12 people were hurt, 5 went to the hospital. A rescheduled flight landed at LAX Saturday morning. How and why it all happened is under investigation. I'm Jason Nathanson.
6: Nike's facing a class action lawsuit accusing the company of failing to refund tariff-related costs. Some consumers claim Nike should not be allowed to keep significant refunds that it may receive. This after the U.S. Supreme Court ruled in February the president didn't have the authority to impose certain tariffs. Nike has said it paid roughly $1 billion in tariffs on imported goods as a result of the president's actions. But plaintiffs allege the company raised their prices on footwear by $5 to $10 and $2 to $10 on some apparel. There's some new data from the Federal Reserve revealing that older Americans do hold most of the country's wealth.
10: According to a recent report, baby boomers hold 51% of American wealth through real estate, stocks, pension benefits, private businesses, and other assets, collectively valued at $90 trillion at the end of 2025. Meanwhile, Generation X owns 26% of the wealth, worth $46 trillion. I'm Rob Martier.
6: Ozempic and Wegovy pills are now available for same-day delivery on Amazon. The Ozempic pill became available last week after the January launch of the Wegovy pill. Those GLP-1 drugs originally made as weekly injectables for type 2 diabetes and obesity treatment. Scott Carr, NBC News Radio.
1: Time now for a quick look at our KKNW weather update. Tonight we've got cloudy skies with a low of 51. For tomorrow, we're closing out the weekend with cloudy skies and gradually becoming mostly sunny throughout the day with a high of 65. For Monday, mostly sunny with a high of 69. On Tuesday, mostly sunny with a high of 77. Taking a look at Wednesday, we've got a chance of rain and partly sunny skies with a high of 71. And on Thursday, a slight chance of rain, partly sunny with a high of 66.
3: The views expressed on this program are those of the host, guest, and callers, and are not necessarily those of KKNW, its management, or other advertisers.
11: The truth is, most medical doctors don't know much about nutrition, the microbiome, food sensitivities, micronutrients, and/or all the chemicals and crap in our food supply. And that's where I come in. My name is Meg Marie O'Rourke. I'm also known as Magnificent. And I'm owner of Harmony with Food. I've been a registered dietitian, functional nutritionist for over 20 years. And I was put on this earth to change the way you think about food. If you're struggling with weight loss resistance, GI issues, wired and tired, or joint pain, you are in the right place. Last week on the Harmony with Food show, we talked about the Boston Marathon, my dad, and we also discussed how we find balance through food and using food to fuel us, not some kind of supplement that is popular at the moment. Today on the Harmony with Food show, we're talking about inflammation, and I'm calling it Inflammation Nation. The United States has all the keys to ultra-processed foods, all the keys to how we can develop chronic inflammation, whether it's food dyes, soda, or ultra-processed foods, you name it. Chronic inflammation and the gut-brain connection are important. Your doctor may hear you, but do they really listen? If you've been told that your labs are fine, your symptoms are normal, or you just need to stress less, I want you to stay with me here. Because here's the truth. Chronic inflammation doesn't always show up as a pain. It shows up as exhaustion, brain fog, bloating, weight that won't budge no matter what you do, mood swings, skin issues, and sleep issues. And when no one connects the dots, you start to wonder if you are the problem. And the truth is, you're not. Your body has been whispering, and in some cases, shouting for years. Today, we're talking about the real root causes behind chronic inflammation, why so many people get dismissed at conventional medicine, and how understanding the gut-brain connection can finally give you the answers that actually make sense. If you've ever felt unheard, unseen, or brushed off in conventional medicine, this is the segment for you. Today, we're going to talk more about, did your gut tell you that you are suffering? You know, sometimes we think that we just, you know, everything's okay, but there are these other underlying symptoms. And did you know that we call the brain, the second brain. So your digestive tract is home of over 100 trillion microbes, outnumbering your human cells 10 to 1. The mouth and the gut have their own unique microbiomes, tiny ecosystems of bacteria that affect everything from digestion to mood. Did you know that 90% of your serotonin, the feel-good neurotransmitter, is produced in your gut, not your brain? And a 2022 study in Nature's Reviews Gastroenterology found that changes in the gut microbiome can influence anxiety, depression, and even cognitive function. And I once worked with a client who battled daily brain fog and mood swings. When we ran a gut microbiome test, an oral microbiome test, yes, there is a microbiome in our mouths and our guts, and a food sensitivity test, we found some major imbalances. After a few months of doing my six-step methodology and prescribing not just supplements, but food and lifestyle changes, her clarity and energy skyrocket. So are you next? Are you ready? So let's break down how your gut talks to your brain, why it matters, why it can cause inflammation, and why your mouth health is just as important as your gut health. And of course, we have a question from Sam in Pawtucket. And you can also email me, easy for me to say, at meg@harmonywithfood.com. So Sam writes, "Hi, Meg. I keep reading that gut health affects your mind, but I don't really get it. How does what's happening in your stomach or mouth make me anxious or tired?" Sam, you are not alone. This is a new territory for a lot of people. There are still a lot of people out there that have never even heard the word microbiome. It can be hard to believe that your gut bacteria are shaping your mood and your energy, but the science is real. But Sam, here's the reality. If your gut and mouth microbes are out of balance, they send stress signals to your brain, causing anxiety, brain fog, and even trouble sleeping. Inflammation in your gut can trigger inflammation in your brain, and vice versa. Neglecting your oral health can disrupt your whole body's inflammation balance. So it's all connected, right? The mouth and the gut, and we have microbiomes in both, and we can test for this stuff. So if you are thinking, you know, Sam, you want to dig deeper, you want to see proof, you want to see more, we can go over the microbiome test together on this complimentary sessions that I offer. Now, remember, these complimentary sessions are going in a different direction. Pretty soon, I'm going to have team members doing the complimentary sessions. But the priority call is where you can get in to see myself, and there are more options for you. But see, you know, Sam, you need to stop guessing. We can look at 78 markers in the microbiome test. We'll look at short-chain fatty acids. We look at inflammatory markers. We look at the transportation pathways of serotonin and dopamine, the feel-good hormones. We look at fat malabsorption enzymes. We can tell even if you're eating too fast. Now, if you're ready to dig deeper, go over to harmonywithfood.com and click the priority or complimentary session button so that we can get on a Zoom call or a phone call together, and you can see how fascinating some of this testing is. And remember, if you know anyone that eats food, you need to tell them about the Harmony with Food show. You can also go over to harmonywithfood.com and get some of the free information on the microbiome, food sensitivities, micronutrients, even healthy snack suggestions, or you can listen to all the radio shows that get repurposed into the podcast, again, over at harmonywithfood.com. 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And if you feel like all your labs are normal, but you're still getting dismissed, kind of told to go see a psychiatrist, and not really getting the answers you're looking for, go over to harmonywithfood.com. And please follow me on Instagram and Facebook, all Harmony with Food, and we'll be right back.
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11: Welcome back to the Harmony with Food Show. We're going to talk about the real connection between food and inflammation and which foods are actually fueling the fire and which ones can help. And of course, it's different for everyone. We're discussing Inflammation Nut Nation, the gut-brain connection, and taming chronic inflammation with food and the right supplement plan for you. The gut is the command center for inflammation. About 70% of your immune system lives in your gut. When the gut is inflamed or imbalanced, the immune system stays on high alert. That's chronic, low-grade inflammation that is linked to fatigue, weight loss resistance, joint pain, skin issues, anxiety, and brain fog. Your microbiome talks directly to your brain. The gut and brain communicate through the vagus nerve, hormones, and microbial metabolites. Gut bacteria help produce feel-good hormones like serotonin, dopamine, GABA, the chemicals that regulate mood, focus, and stress response. When the microbiome is off, people often feel it emotionally, irritability, anxiety, low mood, or poor sleep. What's driving the inflammation? Most of us know. The ultra-processed food, the chemicals and crap in our food supply, artificial sweeteners, alcohol, high sugar diets, chronic stress, antibiotic overuse, low fiber intake, these all disrupt the microbiome, weakening the gut lining and trigger immune activation. Food is the fastest way to calm the gut-brain axis. We can use fiber that helps feed the beneficial bacteria and reduces inflammation. We can consume polyphenols from berries to olive oil to herbs and spices that act like antioxidants for the gut. We can look at omega-3 fats that help regulate inflammatory pathways. We can digest fermented foods like kefir, kimchi, sauerkraut, pickles, kombucha. And we can also find out what is exactly needed for your system through testing. And we can look in the microbiome test. We can look at microbial stool testing that shows what's actually happening in the gut, bacterial imbalances, inflammation markers, digestive enzyme issues, yeast or fungal overgrowth. Yes, we can get yeast infections also in the gut. How well you're absorbing nutrients. This is how we move from guessing to precision nutrition. So we're talking about Inflammation Nation and what we can do about chronic inflammation. And they say, fix the gut, fix the brain, fix the brain, fix the gut. The CDC estimates that 6 in 10 adults in the U.S. have at least one chronic inflammatory condition. Whether you know it or not is a whole nother story. Diets high in ultra-processed foods, sugar, and unhealthy fats are strongly linked to higher levels of inflammation and markers in the blood. And we know that testing, you know, whether it's micronutrients, food sensitivities, the microbiome, the oral microbiome, or the GI microbiome, or looking at things that we call obesogens, such as BPA, microplastics, or Roundup. I don't know about you, but I don't want weed killer in my lunch or dinner today. We can look at what's fueling the inflammation and consuming the wrong foods for your system. Sometimes we hear these generalized things like olive oil or avocado or curcumin is good for you. But what if that is one of the foods that you are sensitive to, where antigens produce antibodies that causes chronic inflammation? It may not just be refined sugar and soda or fast food or ultra-processed food. It could be the very foods that you are eating that are causing inflammation. FODMAPs and elimination diets are old school. And we're going to talk more about chronic inflammation throughout the show. But we have a question from Jasmine in Barrington. Hey, Meg, I hear everyone talking about anti-inflammatory diets. Is it really as simple as eating more veggies, or are there certain foods I should totally avoid to help my joint pain and increase my energy? Jasmine, great question. It's easy to feel overwhelmed by all the lists online, the general information, but you don't have to overhaul everything overnight. You may be hearing Dr. Berg or Dr. Gundry or used to be Dr. Oz or one of these famous doctors who are now talking about nutrition and making things more confusing than ever. After all, they didn't go to school for nutrition. A cardiac surgeon didn't take courses on nutrition. Let's be real. But I bet his marketing team is doing a great job to make it look like he knows what he's talking about. Whether he's talking about not eating lectins, well, there's a test we can do to see if you're sensitive to lectins. There's all kinds of testing we can do to determine exactly what food, drinks, and supplements you should or should not be eating. But here's the truth, Jasmine. Processed foods, sugar, and fried snacks, you know, we know that's like the bare minimum basic information. And quite frankly, it's very general. But you don't know what you don't know. But you don't need to go extreme either. Adding more anti-inflammatory foods every day makes a huge difference. But remember, those foods that they're saying are anti-inflammatory may not be anti-inflammatory for you. That's why we say test, don't guess, and the BioUnique Boutique Collective. It's about progress. It's not about perfection. And my advice to you, Jasmine, start by swapping out a few, you know, like more snacks that are healthy. You know, I always say for people that snack too much at night, they have those cravings. There are things like GLP-1 probiotics that are actually natural that can help bring down those cravings. We know that you can do better at adding more vegetables and salads. I think we all can. But what if your old habits from 2010, 5 years ago, are still, you know, maybe you became a vegan a couple of years ago. Then you transitioned into something else, like most people do that are vegans, because it's not the end-all be-all diet. Could it be a perfect diet for some people? Absolutely. But it depends on your genetics, what's going on in your microbiome, your food sensitivities. Imagine if you go on a vegan diet or vegetarian diet or whatever it is, and you find out that you're super sensitive to the cruciferous vegetable family, like broccoli, cauliflower, etc. You know, it's easy to start somewhere. You know, you might have to give your gut that oil change that it's been looking for, whether it was from college or high school or whenever it was, where your diet wasn't as clean as it is now. You may need to give your gut that oil change. So Jasmine, if you want to take some action today, remember just doing some small things, like even eating more fruits and eating more vegetables may be, you know, a place to start, but it's certainly not a place to end in your healthcare journey. It's going to be a journey. And that's why I've invented the 6-step methodology that I use to help people determine exactly what food, drinks, and supplements you should or should not be consuming. And I help busy people just like you uncover and restore hidden roots of weight loss resistance, GI imbalances, metabolic disturbances, and that could even lead to anxiety and or depression, so that you can break free from just feeling neutral and reclaim your life so that you can have that energy so you can go ahead and do your favorite sports or hobbies or play with your children or your grandchildren again. And the next segment, we're going to talk about how testing can take the guesswork out of eating and how a personalized plan beats a one-size-fits-all every time. I am living proof of this. I went from calling in sick to work to having serious anxiety and being told I had IBS. I just need to deal with it. And after changing my diet according to food sensitivities, microbiome testing, obesogen testing, looking at different chemicals that were in my system that I wanted out. And now I've turned it around and I've helped people just like you. But my question today is, your doctor listens, but does he hear you? We're going to talk more about that after the break. And remember, if you want to dig deeper, you want to learn more about the 78 different markers that aren't not being tested in conventional medicine for your GI issues, weight loss resistance, brain fog, fatigue, feeling wired and tired, then you're in the right place. Go over to harmonywithfood.com, make a priority or complimentary session while they're still there. And remember, please follow me on Facebook and Instagram, Harmony with Food, and we'll be right back.
6: NBC News Radio, I'm Scott Carr. Iran has reportedly sent a response to a U.S. proposal to end the war between the two nations. Iranian state media reports this morning a response has been sent to mediators in Pakistan. Passengers are being evacuated now from that cruise ship in the Canary Islands infected with the Hanta virus. CDC Director Jay Bhattacharya tells CNN State of the Union the Hanta virus will not lead to a pandemic like the coronavirus did.
2: This is not COVID, Jake, and we don't want to treat it like COVID. We don't want to cause a public panic over this. We want to treat it with the Hanta virus protocols.
6: The director says the risk to the American public is very low since the Hanta virus is not spread by people without symptoms. The race for the Stanley Cup continues. Two games are on tap for today. The Buffalo Sabres are in Montreal to face off against the Canadiens for Game 3 of that series. Out west, the Anaheim Ducks are hosting the Vegas Golden Knights for Game 4 of that series. Scott Carr, NBC News Radio.
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21: 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It's Joey J here with another weekly movie minute for those who want to play and perhaps solve a mystery.
22: We found George on the grass and he's not moving.
23: What?
22: Our shepherd was murdered. And we shall solve the crime.
21: For the latter, we're talking about Hugh Jackman, a herdsman murdered in his prime, and his lambs looking to piece a few clues together in The Sheep Detectives. And this one came as probably the first major surprise of the summer. Like the holy combination of Babe meets Knives Out, and director Kyle Balda, along with his cast, also featuring Emma Thompson, Julia Louis-Dreyfus, and Bryan Cranston, yeah, it's stacked, owns up to both of those pillars with utter affection and chaos aplenty. Take the family, but then don't be surprised if the guys split off to have their own fun with Mortal Kombat 2.
24: The rules of the tournament are simple. Our fates would not be settled by the size of our armies. They would be decided by combat.
25: Freeze him!
21: Me. Unlike the previous MK film, which was plagued by a total identity crisis, director Simon McQuoid and his ensemble, now led by Carl Urban as the effusive Johnny Cage, more than course correct. This one had its eyes on the ball. It's that much more faithful to the games, as cheesy and action-heavy as they get. Momentum and focus still pose an issue, but it still manages to raise its own bar quite nicely. The fans will be pleased. Both are in theaters this weekend, and this is Joey J for KKNW.
26: Hi, Matt McNeil here. Well, this sucks. Trump 2.0 is a disaster packaged in a nightmare, wrapped in incompetence, smelling like hot sewage, and delivered like a ball-peen hammer to the nether region. So, as expected. Sometimes it can be tough to figure out whose constitutional rights are being violated in any given hour, so listen to my show, The Matt McNeil Show, as I sort through the crimes against humanity, usually cracking a joke or two along the way. It's The Matt McNeil Show, Tuesdays and Thursdays at 5 p.m. and overnights at 2 a.m. on 1150 a.m. KKNW.
1: Time now for a quick look at our KKNW weather update. Tonight we've got cloudy skies with a low of 51. For tomorrow, we're closing out the weekend with cloudy skies and gradually becoming mostly sunny throughout the day with a high of 65. For Monday, mostly sunny with a high of 69. On Tuesday, mostly sunny with a high of 77. Taking a look at Wednesday, we've got a chance of rain and partly sunny skies with a high of 71. And on Thursday, a slight chance of rain, partly sunny with a high of 66.
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11: Welcome back to the Harmony with Food Show. I have a question for you. Does your doctor hear you? You're not crazy. You're not broken. You've been ignored. I know I had been. If you have ever been told it's all in your head or just deal with it, I want you to lean in and be proactive about your health. You're not crazy. You're not broken. You've been ignored. And today we're talking about the real reasons your body has been sending signals and no one bothered to decode. We're going to talk about the power of testing, the missing piece in your healthcare journey. Not just prescribing supplements and testing, but prescribing foods for your unique body. Wouldn't it be nice if you had a roadmap? We could call it testing your nutrition, a GPS for your nutrition journey, for exactly what foods you should or should not be eating. Not just for a trend, but for your own body. And that's where the BioUnique Boutique Collective comes in. We say test, don't guess. Recent advances in gut microbiome, easy for me to say, food sensitivity testing exploded. The global market is expected to reach $2.7 billion by 2028. Studies show that personalized nutrition plans, like we do in the BioUnique Boutique Collective, based on testing, can improve symptoms in up to 70% of people with chronic inflammation, irritable bowel disease, irritable bowel syndrome, or for those feeling wired and tired. One client I had that came to me after years of trial and error, she said, I have been on them all. And I said, what do you mean on them all? This was years ago. After a while, I used to hear this all the time. I have been on them all. That is every single diet there is, only to gain all the weight back and then some. And I want to tell you something that the weight loss companies, the big weight loss companies, don't want you to know. That the truth is, the more muscle you have, the faster your metabolism is. And calorie counting is a big fat lie. It's not as easy as calories in versus calories out. And here's why. Like I said, studies show that personalized nutrition plans based on testing can improve symptoms in up to 70% of people with chronic inflammation and other issues, weight loss resistant, wired and tired, brain fog, etc. So this one client that I had, like they said, they came, you know, they've been on every single diet there is, they've been on them all. And a simple food sensitivity panel revealed that she was reacting to two what we thought were healthy foods. One was eggs and the other was soy. So two healthy foods she ate every day. After we swapped them out and added more diversity, her brain fog, her bloating, her constipation, and other things start to resolve. Now, remember, I do a six-step methodology. And so we're going through a process. It's not, oh, you see Meg, you know, one time and I have this magic wand. No, we go through a process. We have to kill the bad bacteria first, or the pathogens, or the yeast, or the parasites, whatever it may be. And I don't prescribe. The only thing I prescribe is food and supplements. I don't want to. I actually didn't want to go to medical school and just drink the Kool-Aid and prescribe all day long. That was not what I wanted to do with my life. So anyway, why the testing matters: your gut microbiome, genetics, and lifestyle are unique to you. This isn't designed for somebody else. This is designed for you. Foods that help one person might hurt another. Testing can reveal hidden triggers and help you build a plan that actually works. Let's talk about how we can get tested, what to look for, and how to use your results to eat smarter, not just stricter. And we have another question from Paul in Newport. Hi, Meg. I've tried every anti-inflammatory diet out there, but I still feel tired and achy. How do I know which foods are right for me? Should I get tested? And what kind of test is best? Paul, thank you for speaking up. So many people struggle just like you. You're not alone. And there is a way forward. Here's the straight talk. Generic diets only work up to a point. Your body needs a custom plan. Not all tests are created equal. I've received tests that don't even look reputable that people have asked me to review. And I'm like, I wouldn't have worked with this company in the first place. It takes a professional to know which tests are valid, which supplements are GMP checked, and what to do with the test results. We assess and interpret the results, and then we implement through my six-step methodology. Testing is a tool, but it can save you so many years of frustration. And conventional medicine just does not do this. And testing may be the missing piece of your health journey. If you haven't done the testing and you're starting to think, well, what would be the next steps? Stay tuned. We'll talk more about it. So we know, you know, generic diets aren't the answer to your question, Paul. We know that not all tests or supplements are created equal. And for that matter, there's a lot of people that have no business talking about nutrition doing so, and it's causing a ton of confusion. And that's where I come in. So we know testing is a tool, but We have to start somewhere, and we might start with an oral and a gut microbiome test, food sensitivity panel. We might look at obesogens, where we're checking if there's any food additives or other thing in your system. We can check for lectins. We could check for food sensitivities. We can check for obesogens. We can check for micronutrients. So you could see exactly what supplements you should or should not be on. See, many people are listening to generic webinars or commercials, or, you know, could be on the TV or the radio or YouTube or wherever you watch your stuff these days. And I'm here to tell you that is just, don't go down the rabbit hole. Stay focused. I'm here to support you, make you accountable. And you could just, you know, put on the blinders to all these so-called experts like Dr. Berg and Dr. Gundry and whoever else is out there now. There's way too many people that have no business talking about nutrition doing so, and it's causing a ton of confusion. So we're going to start with a comprehensive testing with you, Paul. We will use your results to build a personalized food plan just for you, not your aunt, not your friends. 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We are going to

0: 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Better off with Blue Hop.
1: Charge and be proactive about our health. We know the conventional medical system is beyond broken. 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For many years, even myself, I've been dismissed, rushed, or told to go get therapy. But your symptoms are real. Your exhaustion is real. Your gut issues are real. And today, I'm going to help you understand what your body's been trying to tell you. We talked about the missing piece in your health journey. Feeling neutral is not okay. In the next segment, we're going to talk about what is real life transformation for people just like you. 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
1: 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Food can fuel or fight inflammation. You can actually test to determine what foods you may be sensitive to. Testing and personalization are keys to building a plan that actually works for you.

0: 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Next, I want to talk about a couple of testimonials. We'll just call this person Mary. 1 year ago, I started my journey with Meg. I spent most of my life bloated and uncomfortable. I thought it was just the way it had to be. Finally, I heard Meg and decided to reach out to her. After testing, we discovered I was dairy and gluten sensitive. We eliminated these foods from my diet and started on the supplements I needed for my body. Now I feel so much more comfortable. I am going to the bathroom more frequently. Clothes fit me better. And I even lost 17 pounds. I only wished I had contacted Meg sooner. And we'll call this one from John. John says, where do I begin? In February 13th, 2025, I woke up with an excruciating hand pain and I went to urgent care within 2 days. They told me I had arthritis. I knew it was something else. Fast forward 2.5 months of being misdiagnosed, dismissed, and not heard, in even 7 ER visits and 2 primary care visits and 2 urgent care visits, upon my last ER visit, I made the doctor listen to me, hear what I had to say, and look at my hand that was now the size of an elephant foot. He finally heard what I had to say and acted upon my concern. I had the worst infection known to mankind. I was rushed to the hospital after being misdiagnosed and mistreated for 2.5 months. I had to go on IV antibiotics for over a month. To complete operations, I was told I was okay, and I did not feel okay. I was exhausted. I had to go to bed 5 times a day when I reached out of the box. Meg, she absolutely changed my life. My life, all the doctors wanted to do was give me Band-Aids and put pills and put me on something Big Pharma wanted to hand out. Meg took the time to listen, but hear what I had to say. She did a whole workup on me and could not believe the condition the antibiotics left me in. We start in an unbelievable path to my health. I'm pretty sure I would not still be here if not for Meg and her team. The best of the best. He said, God bless you, Meg, and thank you for listening. And not only listening, hearing. So today, my question for you, your doctor hears you, but is he really listening? And I know for sure I felt I wasn't listened to. Maybe you've been gaslit by the conventional medical system, not by your body. If you've ever walked out of an appointment feeling unheard, unseen, or brushed off, it's not your fault. You are gaslit by the system, not your body. And we're talking about what's actually going on underneath the symptoms. You don't need another lecture. You need answers. You've been told to eat less and exercise more, but that weight just isn't budging. You're told to have a less stressful life, stress less, sleep more, or just drink more water and relax more. But you don't need another lecturer to be told what to do. You need answers. And that's what we dove into today. We talked about being dismissed by conventional medicine. We know that the conventional medical system is beyond broken and that we have to be proactive about our health. You've been dismissed for years. If you've been dismissed, minimalized, or told your symptoms are normal, I want you to know I see you, I'll listen to you, and I'll hear you. And today we're talking about the root causes that have been overlooked for far too long. Your body has been whispering. You just needed someone who speaks the language. We talked about that missing piece of your healthcare journey and how it doesn't have to be that way. You don't have to guess your way to better health. We can test your gut. You can listen to your gut, but you can trust the science and take it one step further. We could also talk about how I help busy, health-minded professionals or just people that are busy in general, finding the missing piece of their health puzzle so that they can fix what is going on and get back to feeling like themselves again. Plus, figuring out what foods are right for you and your body so you can function at your potential and instantly have more energy. If you feel like a number at the conventional doctor's office or even the testing offices, maybe you go in, you know, you have an appointment at 10 a.m. to have a colonoscopy, and they don't even start looking at you or doing the procedure till 12:45, which happened to my husband recently. We ended up not leaving till 1:30. Let's face it, there's ways to communicate, there's texts, there's other things we can do, but that's just another example of how the conventional medical system is beyond broken. And the reason I had to discover something new, because it wasn't working for me. There was a missing piece to my health journey. And I reached out to a functional medical nutritionist over 15 years ago, and I haven't had any GI issues since. The conventional medicine wasn't fixing my problem. Another surgery was not the answer. I had to dig deeper and go into that missing piece of my health care journey, which was testing, to determine exactly what food, drinks, and supplements I should or should not be consuming. You see, there's still doctors out there saying food has nothing to do with it. I'm here to tell you food has everything to do with it. If you're looking for the missing piece so you can actually fix what is going on and get back to feeling like yourself again, whether it's playing with your children or your grandchildren, being more productive at work, maybe doing your hobbies or dating or socializing again, now is the time. Remember to go over to harmonywithfood.com. 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
2: NBC News Radio, I'm Lisa Carton. CDC Director Jay Bhattacharya says the hantavirus will not lead to a pandemic like the coronavirus did. He spoke about the virus on CNN's State of the Union today, adding that people should not panic, especially when the evidence doesn't warrant it.
3: This is not COVID, and we don't want to treat it like COVID. We don't want to cause a public panic over this. We want to treat it with the hantavirus protocols that, were successful in containing outbreaks in the past.
2: His comments come as passengers were being evacuated from a cruise ship in the Canary Islands that's been infected with the virus. Spanish authorities say the MV Hondius cruise ship arrived at the city of Tenerife this morning. Three people who were on the ship have died of the virus. Officials have not yet identified the person who was hit by an airplane while walking on the runway at Denver International Airport. The Frontier flight was headed from Denver to Los Angeles when it struck and killed someone on the runway late Friday night.
4: Tower Frontier 4345, we're stopping on the runway. We just hit somebody. We have an engine fire. There was an individual walking across the runway.
5: We've got smoke in the aircraft. We're going to evacuate on the runway.
2: Officials at Denver International say a guy bolted through security, hopped over a gate, and ran onto the tarmac before being killed. Officials say 12 people were hurt, including 5 who were sent to the hospital. The South Central U.S. is expecting severe storms on this Mother's Day. Hail, flooding, and damaging winds will be possible through Monday from Texas to Mississippi. Central Texas could be the hardest hit, where there could be a risk of tornadoes. Heavy rainfall is possible across the southeast from East Texas to South Carolina. The National Retail Federation is projecting a record amount of spending today on Mother's Day. Americans are expected to spend $38 billion today, and about 84% of Americans plan on celebrating mom. 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

0: 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We're here every Sunday morning, 9 a.m. to noon, right here on Alternative Talk, AM 1150. 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And, well, we told you it's Mother's Day today. Happy Mother's Day. And to all you animal moms out there, if you have animal kids, and gosh, if you're a single animal dad, you could consider yourself an animal mom today, because you got to play both roles. You don't need to call us and get mad at us, because I do understand the true meaning of Mother's Day and us human mothers, and we honor the human mothers too. But come on, it's Martha Norwalk's Animal World. So, of course, we tweak it and skew it a little bit and honor our animal friends. And I don't know about you animal moms out there, but I'm having a really wonderful Animal Mother's Day, because the big thing about Mother's Day is, if you have animals, they can't go shopping, but they really want to do something wonderful for you on Mother's Day. So that means you get to go shop for yourself. So my animals sent me out to go shopping and buy myself some flower baskets. And oh, now we couldn't buy as many this year as we usually do. I mean, the cost of everything is so high. But I have beautiful Calabrocha flowers, and looks really well. And I discovered Fred Meyer has a clearance department. And so I caught my pansies on clearance and all that good stuff. So anyway, happy Mother's Day. And especially if your mothers too are any of our animal friends. And as well, that's gosh. I guess we're back to normal again, but and it's been a while. But production engineer Nathan Miller is back in the saddle again. Good morning, Nathan.
1: Wait, who did you say is back? Who? Nathan. Who's this guy?
0: Who is that? Well, I don't know. You look like Nathan today. I mean, I would assume that if Bigfoot was around, I would have seen him, but I don't see him. So I'm assuming it's Nathan that's here.
1: Yeah, it's been a while. It feels like I'm a complete stranger to the show right now. Let's see if I remember how to do all this. Let's see. Was it this button? No, I'll get it figured out one of these days.
0: Well, okay. Yeah, because he's in mourning, of course. Because, well, I now that you didn't use that, never mind. Let's we'll come back to that in a moment. It is the second Sunday of May, which I think that means it's Mother's Day, and it is, last time I checked. And it also means it's best bioenergetic synchronization technique in any energy codes. It is our energy balancing show for the month, and that means best practitioner Linda Rasmussen is here. Good morning, Linda.
2: And, good morning.
0: I would say happy Mother's Day, but you shared with me just before we went on here that you're kind of an auntie for your yeah. animal, your kitty friend, because she really yeah. is more of your partner's kitty. And anyway, so you're going to help celebrate our mothers today, human mothers, animal mothers. But we have to make it a stretch for you.
2: Yes. Yes, you do. But I did have a mother, and I think of her very much on this day.
0: Well, I think of mine too. Her picture is right here, next to me. And, you guys haven't seen my mom, have you? Oh, what the heck?
1: We got and that's something I didn't, get to around to mentioning when you introduced me. Martha was saying happy Mother's Day to all the mothers out there as well.
0: Yep, so there's my mom, you guys.
2: Yeah.
0: This is a picture of Rosemary.
2: Whoops, she goes in and out. Yeah. But
1: virtual background's kind of messing
0: but
1: with
0: anyway,
1: it.
0: Anyway, the picture that's behind is Rosemary, because her name is Rosemary.
2: Oh.
0: And you see she's got a bouquet of beautiful yellow roses. Which
2: yes.
0: My dad grew yellow roses for her. So
2: wow.
0: He has a big bouquet. Anyway, that's my wonderful mom. And so she's here with us today. And so I love you, Mom. Happy Mother's Day. Ah, okay. That's so we want to wish all the mothers out there Mother's Day. And yes, Nathan, is this the first Mother's Day that you're not physically present with your mom? I can't remember how long has it been since they moved back?
1: Well, they are actually getting ready to fly out here as we speak. So,
0: oh, they're coming
1: yeah,
0: out.
1: Yeah, they're going
0: huh?
1: to be here. And
0: okay, so
1: you're
0: going to have
1: a
0: little belated
1: presence.
0: Mother's Day celebration. Huh?
1: Yes, but they're going to be arriving in town tomorrow evening, actually.
0: Coming out for anything in particular?
1: Well, a lot of things, actually. My parents, they get almost a trifecta, for at least what my dad has to remember, because my mom's, you know, of course, going to be celebrating Mother's Day. But then she also celebrates her birthday shortly after, and their anniversary is also right in that same ballpark. So they got three going at the same time, almost practically. And some years, they even go back to back to back.
0: Wow.
1: Just of how close they are in dates.
0: Well, except that normally, at least if I'm thinking correctly here, which is always in question now, you usually go back east, you know, to where they are, because your brother and his family are there.
1: Yeah, so they're in
0: so
1: Kentucky.
0: If they're coming out here, are your brother and his family coming out too, or is this just...
1: Yes and no, because, you know, my parents, they're driving up to my brother's house to fly from their airport to here. Since the nonstop,
0: what's going to happen with what's happening with Abby? Abby dog, is she coming or is she staying home?
1: No, she's going to be staying home, and they got a pet sitter that's going to come over and take care of her, let her out, and feed her, and make sure she's well cared for. Plus, she has a friend in the neighborhood, Tucker, also another border collie, who is going to go over and play with Abby in the backyard as well and help keep her company. So she'll be in great hands.
0: All right. Okay, well, that's big stuff. So they'll be here. What, you said they're driving out?
1: They are driving up to Kentucky, where my
0: brother
1: and
0: his wife
1: are. Oh,
0: driving to Kentucky and then flying from Kentucky.
1: Yes, and then flying from their airport to here, since they could fly from their place if they want, but it's a lot of, like, connecting flights, and options aren't quite as available as if they went out of Cincinnati.
0: All right. Well, and then continuing to catch up with you, I know. So your folks are coming out, and that's a big deal, and all of that. But you also announced, at least sent out to us, that you're planning a big trip coming.
1: Yes,
0: up
1: I'm
0: here.
1: Also going to be hopping on a jet airplane.
0: So unusual. You have been doing this trip in October. You're now going in June, right?
1: Well, it kind of depends. The first time I went out there was in February. The second time I went out there is in October. And if you've been following along, you know those trips have brought me out to the Philippines. And I got another one coming out in next month here in June. So almost exactly 1 month from now, I'll be landed up in the Philippines again for the third time.
0: So obviously we can assume that the canoodling with you and Fia is still happening.
1: Still going great.
0: All right. And so now you've been there, last time was in October, so in June, are there significant changes in weather seasonally there, or is it same all the time? I mean, what...
1: Well, we're going to be in the cusp of going from sunny season to rainy season. First time I went there in February was pretty much sunny season. In October, it was rainy season. But now it's going to be switching from one to the other. So it all depends on when Mother Nature decides to make that transition. If I'll be on the sunny side of it or the rainy side of it. Or maybe I'll be riding in the middle as the calendar suggests I would be.
0: All right. So how long are you going to be there for this time?
1: Same as usual, 2 weeks.
0: 2 weeks. All right. Well, that's exciting. But means that now that leads me to, were you able to time the trip because, you know, you were leading a double life during baseball season, because your second life, of course, is Bigfootin' for Miller Lite.
1: Right.
0: And when we have a home game here in Seattle, that's why you're not here. David Brown is here, and you're off Bigfooting. I know they're playing today, but they must be in Chicago because you're not Bigfooting.
1: They're still in the Windy City.
0: Okay. And were you able to time the trip so that you don't, there's no big home games during that time? Did you plan around it, or are you what's going on?
1: I am going to have to miss one Bigfoot day, but that's okay.
0: Does Bigfoot have a stand-in? Or is Bigfoot just not going to show up?
1: Well, you're just going to have to wait and see what happens.
0: Oh, okay. Okay. So you're not going to tell us. Well, then, perhaps you can tell us. I assume that when I tuned in and saw Nathan all in black, that he must be mourning the record of the Mariners and the up and down season so far. So what the heck is going on with our boys?
1: It's an interesting, there's many perspectives you can look at it. On paper, they're doing bad. Yeah. In reality, they're not doing so bad. Because in the AL West, they're only like a game or two behind the first place team. So we're in a division where thankfully our opponents have been pretty much the same pace of the Mariners. So as far as that playoff run or winning the division goes, we're not doing so bad there. It's just our record overall and the way we've been performing is not the way it should be.
0: Gotcha. Now, have you still got faith that this is all going to straighten out and they're going to get back in the saddle? And
1: I do. I always have faith. Always believe.
0: I just wonder what's going on with Cal Raleigh. Is he just having a slow start, or what's going on?
1: Well, I think that, probably a slow start too, but also he had that right side injury that had him for a bit. Plus, you know, sometimes pitchers, they figure out people and their hitting methods or fundamentals, and they know how to strike them out or know what that's called, their sucker pitch. And it's they've probably figured out how to pitch to Cal Raleigh, and they know he is an aggressive hitter. So they're probably just, you know, being unafraid to pitch to him and not try to be tricky, just go after him.
0: Okay. Well, but they are playing today in Chicago, and which is the city that's, I was born in Chicago.
1: Yeah, I remember you talking about that. We both have roots there.
0: My folks moved to Seattle when I was 3 months old, so, you know, it hardly counts. I wasn't there for very long, but I was born there. So they are playing today, and just in case anybody cares, what time is the game today?
1: I'm pulling that up right now, and that is at 11:10. So as we get into the third hour of Animal World here, they'll be starting to throw their first pitch.
0: All right. Well, you can keep an eye on that for us. All right. Well, it sounds like we have caught up with you. That's good. Now we can get, well, let's see. I alerted you about Mother's Day in case you had forgotten that if you're an animal lover and a mom of animals, you need to go shopping for them and get yourself something wonderful for Mother's Day. And like I said, I always get flowers on Mother's Day. And so my animals are pretty proud of themselves that we got such beautiful flowers. And but I'm looking at the weather. It was a lovely day here yesterday. And I am normally working on Saturdays doing sessions, but the session I had scheduled yesterday had to postpone because they're moving. And so I ended up being able to work at home, and that meant I could get caught up outside, and I mowed and I blowed and all that good stuff. And man, is stuff growing around here now. And let's see, Nathan, you sent me a text this week that spring has sprung, and you've got nice nice flowers blooming and stuff down in your neck of the woods. And I think I have told you all that when spring springs out here in my neck of the woods, my cue that spring has sprung is when the 8 orange azaleas pop into bloom out in the middle of the pasture of nowhere. And there's these 8 orange azaleas spread out around, and they bloom later than the azaleas in private yards I've found. But spring, it's really funny. As I recall, and my memory may not be so clear, but I kind of remember, you know, that first drive around the corner and looking out there and, boom, there's orange everywhere, that they all kind of, you know, popped out at once. Now, maybe I'm just not remembering right, but that's not happening this year. So it's been over the course of this last week. The first day I rounded the bend and boom, one of the 8 azaleas was starting to bloom. So it's like, okay, spring is springing. And then the next day I went through and there was 2 blooming. And now I don't drive into town every day anymore. And especially now with the gas prices where they are, I'm trying not to drive as much as I'm sure all the rest of you are as well. And so I'm not making as many trips. But so my last trip by them was Friday. So what? That's day before yesterday. And as of Friday, late in the day while it's still light, 6 of the 8 are blooming. So it's almost full spring here, but just not quite. And Nathan, I really wanted to pull over. I mean, I have pictures of the azaleas from other years, but I wanted to get you a current picture. Unfortunately, there was somebody behind me, and the sun had gone down, or, you know, was close to that. Anyway, I couldn't get a great picture, but I will try to get a picture when they're all 8 of them are in bloom. So spring is springing out here in Salton and Monroe. And I assume you've got a good spring going on down at your place, Linda, too?
2: Yeah.
0: Everything blooming?
2: Not everything yet, but I have a spring front yard. So it's best time is right now. So bleeding hearts are out, violets, something called lungwort, which is just a beautiful tiny pink or blue flower. I already had the hellebore, which also is another beautiful sort of winter thing. And there's a plant called hot lips, salvia, which has little red and white, and sometimes it's just white and just red little flowers that hummingbirds like, bees like, and that's blooming. I feel like I'm getting an early blooms out of a lot of plants. And our snapdragons from last year, because we had such a mild winter, they're still alive, came back. And they're like 3 feet tall. So
0: wow.
2: It's an interesting spring.
0: Yeah, I find that too, because we just really, it seems to me in my mind, we really didn't have winter. You know, it didn't get really cold for long periods of time and lots of. Now, I did have snow on the ground. I think twice I had 2 episodes of, you know, my grass was white for a number of days in a row, but it wasn't significant. It never covered the roads. It didn't, you know, and so it really wasn't a lot of winter. And so, and I've, PUD has cut down a lot of my huge hemlocks that were right on the road. And so I'm getting more sun in places, especially under where next to the road where those hemlocks were. And holy mackerel, I got stuff growing like you wouldn't believe that has never gotten sun before. You know, underneath those. And kind of the same thing, I'm going to have a whole lot of foxglove, which, you know, they're really sort of, you know, behave like weeds. But they're so pretty when they bloom that I leave them until they bloom and then pull them out. But that doesn't seem, they don't seem to go away. They come back anyway. But so we're waiting on those. But boy, isn't it strange weather-wise. I haven't heard, but we gotta be way behind on rainfall and snowpack and all of that. Because isn't it April showers are supposed to bring May flowers? Well, it didn't hardly rain much in April, and then Bill getting ready for May. I mean, it was all dry. It's been pretty much dry. You know, I'm out yesterday mowing and blowing and all that stuff, and I'm looking at my Primadalis, and by golly, they're showing signs of not being happy because they're not getting enough water. And I was like, okay, I've got to go out and water my Primadalis. It's the second Sunday of May. You know, I mean, I used to not have to water them during the year. And then it started, I'd have to water them during the summer. And then we got dry enough that I had to put a drip line in to make sure, because Primadalis can be very sensitive. And if they don't get enough water, they will die on you. And by the time you know they're dying, it's too late. It's usually too late. So I'm going to be out there watering them this afternoon, and that's really a first. The other thing, now I know, Linda, you are usually feeding hummingbirds. Yes. Have you got hummingbirds right now?
2: Yeah, they've been extremely active. We can hardly keep the nectar full in the feeders. They're just going and going. It's amazing how much they can drink.
0: Well, it is. Now, isn't that interesting? Because I don't remember when it was right now, but another sign of spring is on the way is when we have the Anna hummingbirds all year round. Mm-hmm. And then we get the really spectacular metallic orange Rufus hummingbirds mm-hmm. come in the spring and just stay to breed in the summer and then head back wherever they go. I think the Rufus hummingbirds came in early this year. And so I had Anna's and I had Rufus, and I was at that stage. There was a period of time when the Rufus came in, like you, Linda, described, hard to keep the feeders full. Mm-hmm. There's so many. But then, you know, when they get ready to, hatch eggs and raise babies, they disappear for a while. And just female will come out once in a while to feed, but that's it. Well, my hummingbirds started the disappearing act, gosh, Linda, I think almost 2 weeks ago or more. Huh? And so yesterday or this week anyway, I had to dump out all my feeders and wash them out and clean them up and refill them because, you know, they're not being emptied, and so now last year was the first year that I remember we had a double batch of babies. You know, they had the babies when they first came, but then they had time to do a second batch. Well, they're going to definitely have time to do a second batch this year in my neighborhood anyway. They might even be able to do three. This is like crazy because they've been gone now. And I would occasionally, like every few days, see one female at a feeder at a time. Yesterday for the first time, and I haven't seen any males, Anna's or Rufus's, for these few weeks. Yesterday, I saw two females at the same time at one feeder. And then at that same time, there was a male Rufus at another feeder. So I'm thinking they're about to come back with babies. So I've got all the feeders are cleaned and ready to go. But I'm thinking we're going to have a prolific hummingbird baby season this year. Do you know, Linda, did you have just regular one batch last year, or did you have two batches, or do you know?
2: I don't know. The only sign of a nesting activity for us has been that we see the we put one of those bundles of cotton outside for nest material for birds, and we can see the hummingbirds picking fluff out of it earlier in the year and disappearing. So I know they're making a nest somewhere, but not sure about the rest.
3: Didn't they nest really close to your
2: house?
3: They did. On your Christmas lights.
2: They nested
3: something?
2: On our Christmas lights.
3: Yeah.
2: That was great because we even got a little camera on the nest. So we got some wonderful close-up views of that year. And, you know, that's not going to happen all that frequently. But occasionally when I'm pruning the shrubs, I find another tiny little nest, you know, in the shrubs. So I know that they're nesting around our house.
3: All right. Well, it's certainly, the weather's been unusual and particularly dry. And, I mean, how many times are we looking at, we're looking for rain in April and May? I mean, I love the beautiful weather, but, you know, I have mixed feelings because, like I said yesterday, I was like, my gosh, my primadellises are showing stress. I'm going to have to start watering. It's just crazy. Now, I have another weather-related report, and last week, Linda, of course, you weren't here last week, but Nathan, you weren't here either. Did a little bird bath 101 for Johnny because they wanted to do a birdie bath, and talking about the water wigglers and how to keep the water moving and all of that sort of stuff. And I've been thinking about it for a month or so. The weather's been well because the robins own my birdie bath, and they're the ones that really use it all the time, and they go away for the winter, but the robins have been back most of the time up in the trees. But I've been seeing one or two robins on the ground here and there for a while now. And so I've been thinking, well, maybe I should set up the bird bath. I don't usually do it until a little later when I bring out the gazing balls and all that kind of stuff. But I even asked Natasha about it last month. And she was thinking, well, I feel like they'd like to wash off after winter, you know, go ahead, set it up. So I, probably the 1st of May, what were the 10th today? Yeah, it's probably been, I did put out my birdie bath. Well, up until this year, I wouldn't have been able to tell you if it was used for sure. But this last year I got an outdoor ring camera. So I have that on the back side of my house and it's right in front of the birdie bath. So I thought that's going to be really cool because I'm going to be able to see who's ever using it and all the time and that sort of thing. Well, do you know it's been out there now ready to go for at least 10 days or more? Nobody's taking a bath. Nobody. And so I'm thinking, okay, I guess I don't need to be concerned about putting the bird bath out early because at least the robins are not coming down to use it right now, and I should know. And you're right, Nathan. Nathan's saying, look at the darn clock. You can just talking about all kinds of stuff. We haven't taken care of advertisers. We haven't officially started the show. Well, I don't know. And Nathan, you just messed this all up because you've been gone and we had to catch up and all that sort of stuff. But anyway, what is the weather going to, is it staying dry? I think there's maybe some rain coming later in the week, but what are we doing for the rest of Mother's Day in case anybody needs to know?
1: Maybe some rain is exactly right, and it's not very much of a maybe. It's all just saying slight chance of rain, probably going from Wednesday through Saturday. But for the most part, just going to be partly sunny out there and plenty of sun breaks.
3: Okay. All right. So it's supposed to be a decent afternoon today for Mother's Day.
1: Yeah, partly sunny, 67 today, so very pleasant day. Monday and Tuesday warm up, with Monday showing a high of 72, and Tuesday will be getting pretty close to 80 degrees out there, maybe some areas even hitting 80 degrees.
3: Okie doke. then we're kind of caught up with everything. So let's catch up with the schedule. We got to take care of advertisers. And then when we come back, we'll officially start the show. We'll get to our prayers and affirmations. Oh, I want to tell you that update on the phones. Nothing's changed. Okay. We have no new phone lines yet, but just in case you haven't been here and got the official announcement, the number we've been using all these years is our local number, and we always give you, that's the 425-373-5527 number, dead, gone, and as far as we know, it's never going to return. So get it out of your phones, get it out, the 425 number, it's gone. The number you want to call in today, if you would like a remote treatment with Linda. And remember, have a way now of Linda working through you to get to your animals. So she can do you and your animals, which is really fun. And we would love you to give us a call. But the number to call in is 888-298-5569. 888-298-5569. And that is our official number until further notice. And I have determined, because we figured that out, Dave and I, last week, you don't need to dial the one. You can just do 888-298-5569. And we should get your call and get you in for healing and energy balancing with
1: well, it depends on what kind of phone you have, too. Typically, with landlines, you'll need to dial the one first. But if you're using a cell phone, you don't need to put in.
3: Well, I dialed in on a landline the one, and it worked.
1: Okay.
3: I didn't dial in on a cell phone without the one, though. But I did dial in on a landline. But anyway, it seems to work, and you can use a one or not use a one and see what happens, but as long as you get through. So if anybody wants, you know, phone calls take priority, but we're going to take care of advertisers. We're going to officially start the show with our prayers and affirmations, and then phone lines are open. And Linda's got something a little special for us today. We're going to have to do a little, a Mother's Day, treatment for all of us, but, incorporating more than just that. So stay right where you are. We're going to take care of our advertisers, come back with prayers and affirmations. Animal World continues right here on Alternative Talk. Hey.
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3: Hey, I'm Martha Norwalk, and we're just now getting rolling with this week's edition of Animal World. We've been chatting away about the weather and the rain and no rain and the birds and the plants and Mother's Day, all that good stuff. Anyway, so glad that you are here and spending part of your Mother's Day with us here. And how about we spiritualize up our Mother's Day today? And I officially start the show by honoring the saint that's been guiding my work with the animals for so many decades. That, of course, would be Saint Francis, with a couple of little Saint Francis prayers. And then I have a whole pile of affirmations that we do that have been chosen for their profound effects in helping us alter or attract to ourselves what we need in our lives and all that good stuff. So you can join me and say the prayers and the affirmations along with me and use them throughout the week as I do, and I know many of you do, or you can opt out. It's not like getting on the love train and dancing. You don't get to opt out. Dancing's required. But here you can opt out. All righty. I'm going to start with a prayer to St. Francis for our animal friends. Here we go. Good St. Francis, you loved all of God's creatures. To you, they were your brothers and sisters. Help us to follow your example of treating every living thing with kindness. St. Francis, patron saint of animals, watch over our animal friends and keep our companions safe and healthy. All right, now, for us human animals, it's the St. Francis of Assisi peace prayer. Lord, make me an instrument of your peace. Where there is hatred, let me sow love. Where there is injury, pardon. Where there is doubt, faith. Where there is despair, hope. Where there is darkness, light. And where there is sadness, joy. O divine master, grant that I may not so much seek to be consoled as to console, to be understood as to understand, to be loved as to love, for it is in giving that we receive, it is in pardoning that we are pardoned, and it is in dying that we are born to eternal life. Om, peace. Amen. Shanti, shanti. All righty. Now, starting with our affirmations, these have all been contributed by one member or another of our Animal World family and have been chosen for their life-altering properties. First one, spiritual assignment to me many years ago. Do say it out loud 3 times a day for a week. See what happens. I'm still doing it. Changed my life, and it will shift the energy in yours, too. And I say each affirmation out loud 3 times. Here we go. Affirmation number 1. Everything that happens in my life is a blessing from the divine, meant for my spiritual evolution. Everything that happens in my life is a blessing from the divine, meant for my spiritual evolution. Everything that happens in my life is a blessing from the divine, meant for my spiritual evolution. All right, affirmation number 2 actually comes from Linda Rasmussen. And you'll find out that if she works with you and your animal friends, she gives you an affirmation to use to keep the energy going. And that's where this one came from. And so many of you started using it. It was helping changing everybody's life so much. You all started bugging me. I started using it. I'm still doing this one, too. And it makes an amazing difference. Now, as I say this affirmation, when I say abundant, imagine the type of abundance you want to attract in your life as this time, because there's lots of general abundance. It might be financial abundance. It might be abundance of love, or animals, whatever it is. Think of whatever it is and along the lines of abundance that you want to attract into your life. Here we go three times. I am grateful and thankful for my abundant life. I am grateful and thankful for my abundant life. I am grateful and thankful for my abundant life. Alrighty then, our next one comes from Ananda as well, but the Italian division is the one I use for me and my animal friends. Keep us in the right energy flow to be out in the world. Here we go three times. God's power, vitality, good health, and strength flows through me, flows through me, flows through me. God's power, vitality, good health, and strength flows through me, flows through me, flows through me. God's power, vitality, good health, and strength flows through me, flows through me, flows through me. Whew, all righty. Now, this next one comes from next week's guest, Natasha Venter, our medium and communicator and general psychic gal. And this is the one I use for me and my animals to keep us in the right balance, in balance with the crazy energies these days. And oh boy, is there a lot out there, and it's getting crazier as we go. Okay, here we go three times. My body and I gently, easily, and harmoniously align with and accept the energies of now. My body and I gently, easily, and harmoniously

0: 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Better off with Blue Hop.
1: I'm a warrior of light. I join my brothers and sisters everywhere to overcome fear with faith, hatred with love, and disease with health. We are all warriors of light. Let us fill the world with God's light. God's light is within me and around me, with a sword of faith in my hands, with the love of God in my heart. I am a warrior of light. I join my brothers and sisters everywhere to overcome fear with faith, hatred with love, and disease with health. We are all warriors of light. Let us fill the world with God's light. God's light is within me and around me, with a sword of faith in my hand, with the love of God in my heart. I am a warrior of light. I join my brothers and sisters everywhere to overcome fear with faith, hatred with love, and disease with health. We are all warriors of light. Help us fill the world with God's light. All righty. Now we have, with all the warring stuff going on the planet, we've added back in to our affirmation ritual the Ananda Worldwide Peace and Harmony Prayer. And so for this one, this affirmation, it's good to put your hands in the prayer posture. And Spirit just say there is an alignment that happens between us and the divine, which is why the hand position is important. If you are, there are two affirmations involved here. First for the world, second for us personally. And if you're doing this affirmation at home during the week, you say the first one 10 times, the second one 3 times. Today we do each one 3 times because it's radio. All right. Here we go with affirmation number one. Lord, fill this world with peace and harmony. Peace and harmony. Lord, fill this world with peace and harmony, peace and harmony. Lord, fill this world with peace and harmony, peace and harmony. Second affirmation. Lord, fill me with peace and harmony, peace and harmony. Lord, fill me with peace and harmony, peace and harmony. Lord, fill me with peace and harmony, peace and harmony. Alrighty. And to conclude our whole ritual of all these affirmations, Dr. Nell's energy is still with us, and his favorite part, to conclude it all and seat it within us for the day and the week, cross your hands across your heart on your chest with me and repeat, I trust, I trust, I trust. Alrighty then. We are all spiritualized up, and gosh, wouldn't you know, because I was so late on the last time, it's time to take care of advertisers again. And I know something's been going on with the phones. I think phones are working, and if you would like to, Nathan's given me a thumbs up that they are in fact working, and if you would like a treatment with Linda, just pick up your phone, 888-298-5569, and we continue straight ahead, right here on Alternative Talk, AM 1150.
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0: fighting with each other or waking you up at night? I've got answers. 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
0: Norwalk, and boy, we're winding down the first hour of this week's edition of Animal World, but we are here and wishing you all a happy Mother's Day, and we're here till noon, and every Sunday morning, 9 a.m. to noon, right here on Alternative Talk, AM 1150. And this hour, we heard from our wonderful sound healer, Jude Ponton, at the Whispering Dragon Center in Shorelines, in her home now, so easy access and parking, and oh gosh, what a gift to be with her and with the gongs and the chimes and her incredible healing work. Boy, I know I wouldn't be up and walking around if it wasn't for Jude and the incredible sessions I have with her. And Linda, I know you get to enjoy Jude as well.
2: Yes.
0: So you can check her out at whispering-dragon.com online, Whispering Dragon Center on Facebook. I know she's teaching this weekend, so you can give her a call and she will call you back. She can work with you in person or remotely. And the number to call is 206-706-2836. 206-706-2836. We heard from our wonderful New Pro supplements. Great supplements for dogs, cats, and ferrets. And it's NUP, as in Peter R.O., newprosupplements.com. You can check out all of the supplements online. They are available through that website. You can often find the dog supplements in your local pet store. And they're also all available on Amazon, and the price is the same everywhere. And if you do something wonderful for humans, animals, or the planet we live on, come join our Animal World family of advertisers. We'd love to have you. And if you're interested, shoot us an email, animalworldlive@hotmail.com. And, of course, if you know anybody that has problems with their dog friends and wants to straighten them out really fast, and that would be write down my phone number and tell them to call me. Because I'm an animal behavior therapist and dog trainer, and I work with people privately. I usually only have to see you once. Yeah, it's a marathon session, but boy, is it worth it, and give you everything you need and get problems solved immediately, especially crazy barking, reactive behavior. Most common things I see dogs for. Usually have it all under control for you in one session. So write my phone number down. I'll always talk to you for free. 360-217-7258. 360-217-7258. All righty, then, speaking of phone numbers, Nathan did some testing. And the number to call in is 888-298-5569. And the technical recommendation here is sometimes you need the one, sometimes you don't.
3: If you put the one, it'll always work.
0: Yeah, so you can always do the one will always work. Sometimes you can get away without using the one, but you can always do it. So I'll just say 1-888-298-5569. And what is sometimes you feel like a nut, sometimes you don't? Well,
3: and you'll know if you get it wrong because your phone will go like, beep, beep, beep. We're sorry.
0: Your number cannot be completed as dialed. Alrighty, so anyway, our phone lines are open. As far as we know, they're working, so somebody please test them out and give us a call. 1-888-298-5569. So, Linda, we would love to hear from folks to enjoy a session with you, and we call you a best practitioner, which is bioenergetic synchronization technique, and then energy codes as well. Why don't you give us a lowdown on what does that actually mean?
2: Yeah, so all of us, you know, we are each one of us a individual field of energy, among many other things. And we are a body with a spirit and energy. And what the best technique is doing is it's helping us locate and then release some patterns of what are called interference in this particular modality. But they're basically little hardwired reactivities in our system that came about because something happened, usually when we were quite little, that we didn't understand. And it probably frightened us, or really, in some way, we really realized how vulnerable we were in what the moment of whatever this is that happened. And so what we're doing is we're finding those in the priority that they would be most helpful to be released. And then we're letting them just be unplugged. This little wired circuit in our nerves just gets unplugged, which means that we don't have to keep having the same experience anymore. We don't have to keep feeling scared. We don't have to keep hurting in some part of our body every time we think about doing something that's part of this whole mix. So it's really bringing us to balance, because these all are interference to our own natural balance and flow of energy in our field.
0: Wonderful. So it actually can help with physical problems, issues with the physical body. It can help with emotional feelings and so forth. Could also help alter behavior patterns and so forth. You know, so you can help with all of those kind of things, can't you?
2: Yes, I can. And it's the balancing itself is considered just a comprehensive balancing. So it's not a symptom-based modality. So it's not something where we say, oh, my arm hurts, Linda's going to fix my arm. No, we're going to understand that the arm might be hurting because there's an old pattern of reactivity, interference, from something that happened a long time ago. And every time we get a certain feeling, it sets off this whole thing in the arm. And so the general balancing, as these things are released, then we notice, wow, my arm doesn't hurt. I'm not treating any kind of diseases, symptoms, that kind of thing. What I'm doing is helping people just regain their actual balance, the way that things are when we're doing well without this interference.
0: So it is appropriate to say that, Linda, you don't diagnose or treat specific things.
2: Right.
0: Okay. Now, we'll find, folks, when you do call in, Linda gets a chance to work with one of you. You know, to start, you usually give the person something to think about.
2: Mm-hmm.
0: Related to what they may or want to work with or something. We talk about what's going on and what they want help with. That's as much to help everyone that's listening understand what's going on.
2: Right.
0: You don't necessarily need to know all of that other than it helps you direct the questions you ask of the person or whatever to get them into the energy of what they want to work on.
2: The inquiry that I'm making silently that nobody can hear is me asking the person's innate intelligence, which each one of us has, just asking what is in priority for this person in this moment. Is it a health issue? Is it a relationship? Whatever, you know, and if I get a yes, then I, you know, tell the person, think about a relationship.
0: You're getting a lot of intuitive information as to how to guide this information. Well, there's a lot more to talk about here, because the thing is, when you start talking about energy medicine of any kind, it smacks to a lot of people. It smacks of woo woo stuff.
2: Yes.
0: Okay. But it isn't woo woo stuff. This is really legitimate science, if you will, because any one of us. Even Nathan could go to school and learn how to do this. Okay. I mean, yes. It is a technique that you can be taught, and that Linda went to school to learn how to do it, right?
2: Yes.
0: Your
2: yes,
0: brother Nels went to school to learn how to do it. Well, we're out of time for this hour right now. So we're going to close out, get ready to do the love train. Dancing's required, all that good stuff. And then as we start the next hour, now, you guys want to call in, you get to interrupt at any time, and we would love to hear from you. 1-888-298-5569. We'd love to hear from you, but if we don't have calls on the other side, Linda, let's pick up this discussion.
2: Yes.
0: And go into more detail where we're headed here about how do you learn? I mean, where is it? All that sort of stuff. And we'll get more into all of this and hopefully to give you a more grounded understanding of what this is. Yeah. Does that make sense?
2: Yes.
0: All right. And of course, we'll have current events coming up at some time too. And anyway, we are going to pull out the love train here is it really needed? We need to send God's love, God's light. And God's love is the most powerful energy on the planet. And at this point in time, with everything going on, I mean, the most helpful thing we can do is send love and light all over the country, all over the world. We'll just bury us all in love, okay? Because in the long run, love will win. So let's help that happen. And dancing is required, but you can dance in your head. You can dance in your bed. You can dance anywhere. Come up and join the love train with me. I'll cruise by and pick you up. And I always energize up the love train music with our yogi energization prayer. Here we go with that. Oh, infinite spirit, recharge our bodies with thy conscious cosmic energy, our minds with thy concentration and determination, our souls and all souls with thy ever new joy. Oh, eternal youth, the body and mind abide in us forever and forever via the love train. And it is coming right up, so stay right where you are. Animal World continues straight ahead. We're here till noon on Alternative Talk. AM 1150.

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0: of the animal world. We're here every Sunday morning, 9 a.m. to noon, right here on Alternative Talk, AM 1150. You can tune us in on the radio dial. 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Click on listen upper left and then listen online, and you'll be all set up to stream the show. And you can find us on Facebook these days and check that out and all the great videos and photos and stuff that I post there about our animal friends. And golly, it is the second Sunday of the month, and that means it is Best Bioenergetic Synchronization Technique Energy Code Sunday. Linda Rasmussen is here. Nathan Miller is here, believe it or not.
1: And the human version of the Miller.
0: Yeah, the human version is here. Mariner in Chicago. And that would be why Nathan is here, because they are playing today, but not in Seattle. So Bigfoot gets the afternoon off. And Nathan is here with us. And we have, as far as we know, working phone lines.
1: They are working. Just got to dial the toll-free number, 1-888-298-5569. If you've been dialing 425-373-5527 in the past, get rid of that one. Take it off of your contacts or your speed dial, wherever you may have it saved. It is no longer in use. So we are just using the toll-free
0: number. We are told
1: number.
0: It is not coming back. So you don't want like, oh, I'll save it until we're going to use it again. We're told it's dead. And who knows? The 888 number might go too once we have our new phone lines. We might have whole new numbers. We don't know. We'll just have to wait and see what happens. But we do know the phone works because you did talk with somebody. I knew you were having a good time talking to somebody on the phone. But not. We don't have anybody on the line right at the moment, correct?
1: Not at the moment. So they're nice and open if you want to get into our line and get to speak with Linda or Martha for your complimentary on-air session. You can do that very quickly.
0: Yep, 1-888-298-5569. So we would love to hear from you. In the meantime, Linda, we were just getting started in an interesting conversation talking about the BEST therapy and what it is. And technically, BEST stands for Bioenergetic Synchronization Technique. And you were kind of explaining kind of energy
2: yes.
0: Work. But I also was just starting to say that to many, when you hear about energy work, because you can do it in person or you can do it remotely, that tends to make people think, oh, a woo-woo sort of thing. But it isn't. It's a very legitimate energy balancing modality and technique that you go to school. So can you tell us a little bit about how one was interested? How did you get started with this? What's it like to learn?
2: Well, initially, I was led to this by my brother, Nels, who many people who listen know about. And he was already a chiropractor and he had taken the BEST training. And I was not a chiropractor, but I was very intrigued with the BEST information. And so Nels is the one who got me to go to a sort of introductory seminar. And then I just thought, this makes so much sense. I'm going to learn this. And it turned out they hadn't been thinking they would train people who weren't chiropractors. It turned out that after they thought about it, they thought, well, why not?
0: Okay, well, let's time out right here. Okay, why chiropractors? What does a chiropractor have to do with it?
2: Yes, so the originator of this technique was Dr. M.T. Mortar Jr., who was a chiropractor. He's no longer living on Earth, and he was the president of several chiropractic colleges, along with having a thriving practice in Rogers, Arkansas, and he wanted to address something that I had noticed because my parents were chiropractors, you go in sometimes because you have a certain place in your neck that hurts. And right. you get a really good adjustment. Your neck feels great. And then a couple of weeks later, it's hurting again. Same place. And Dr. Mortar was like, well, what is going on in people if this is what keeps happening? Because, excuse me, unless there was an injury or, you know, something that had happened, why would somebody's vertebrae get out of alignment?
0: Right.
2: And so he just thought it was so important to understand this that he went on a 30-year journey of looking at research. He was also, by the way, had a degree in chemistry. So he was a very scientific-minded person. And he looked at all the literature on mind-body research because that's where he was led. The other thing about, just one second here. Excuse me, I had to clear my throat. He was also, I've forgotten it. But anyway, he was very attracted to the idea that mind and body were connected and this had something to do with it. So he reviewed all the research. And at the time when he started, there wasn't as much, you know, every day now you can see more research on what the brain's doing, how what we're thinking is affecting our bodies and so forth. There wasn't that much of that at the time, but he surveyed it all. And he also, what I was going to say is he got a lot of information for where to go from when he slept. Like some people, he got these tremendous downloads of information where he would wake up because while he'd been sleeping, he'd been directed to try some other things, look into this particular topic. And so he was being guided intuitively toward his research. Anyway, he wanted to develop a system that worked 100% of the time. You know, he didn't want to do something that, well, it helps some people sometime. He wanted something that would always work. And so he, after 30 years, he had this technique, bioenergetic synchronization. And that's why he was thinking chiropractors would want it, because he wanted it, because as a chiropractor, he wanted to clear out whatever was causing people to keep having the same things come up over and over again, because that didn't make any sense to him. And he thought, if people are really getting better, this shouldn't keep happening unless they have an accident or something. And so he started to use this technique in his chiropractic clinic. He started to teach it to other chiropractors.
0: And it wasn't the basic technique because, I mean, I know something about it because, yes. you know, your brother, Dr. Yes. Nels, teaches, you know, yes. his clients how to do
2: yes.
0: Some of this work.
2: Yes.
0: So when Dr. Mortar was, he did all his research looking at all this stuff. But it sounds like a lot of his direction came to him intuitively in his dream state, maybe.
2: Yes.
0: It sounds like that.
2: Yeah.
0: Which happens for many of us. Sometimes sometimes that happens with me. And I'm very guided in what I do. And so I'm very familiar with that sort of thing. So I'm assuming that the actual technique and the way one use which fingers you use and where what points on the animals or the humans you touch, that he must have gotten that intuitively.
2: Yes, he got intuitive guidance, and then what he would do is because he had a large chiropractic clinic, he okay. would just tell
0: experiment with people.
2: He would tell the chiropractors, include this in your work with every client today. And then make notes on what happens.
0: Uh-huh.
2: And so he wanted to get things tested in the clinic. And so that's what he was doing. And
0: all right.
2: He just kept testing and gathering information. And, you know, eventually got to where the technique was a system and a stable system that could be used over and over and could be taught to other people because it had a very... predictable outcome to achieving balance if you just use this technique.
0: So when you learned, you obviously had to go for training somewhere.
2: Yeah, actually, I was really fortunate. I got to be trained initially here in Seattle.
0: Oh.
2: Because back in the far gone days of the early 2000s, the Mortar Health Systems, which is the name of the company that Dr. Mortar had, it taught the technique in Seattle, Los Angeles, Phoenix, all over the United States. People could come to seminars and get the basic information and basic certification if they could complete the tasks properly. And then they also had higher levels of technique, checking that your technique really was good, and also testing your cognitive understanding of the technique with like a 100-question exam. So that was the next level. And I had to go to Arkansas for that one. And then they also had a mastery level of seminar, which is more about who you are as a practitioner, not the technique anymore. It's more like understanding deeply that as a practitioner, I'm not healing people. The person is healing themselves, and I am really just a facilitator of them receiving the information that helps them do that healing. So in some modalities, one that I can think of is massage. It really is the practitioner working on tissues and things that get the energy moving and changing.
0: Yeah.
2: In this technique, it's the person themselves thinking and, you know, breathing and doing the things that they're being guided to do that's actually doing the changing of their own field. And so mastery is really to take our, as much as possible, our ego out of the thing and to just understand I'm just here as, you know, a facilitator of something that this person's system already can do.
0: So there are aspects involved in terms of what person's thinking and so forth. But then you're also placing your fingers on certain points.
2: Yes.
0: On the physical body. Which you can do in person or remotely.
2: Yes.
0: But before we leave the education part of this, you said you did initial education or something here in Seattle,
2: yeah.
0: And then you had to go to Arkansas for another part of it.
2: Uh-huh.
0: Where does it stand now? Like Nathan said, I want to become a best practitioner.
2: Right.
0: What would he have to do and where would he have to go and how long would it take?
2: Yeah, so there's two different now because the Mortar family not only had Dr. Mortar and his wife, but they had three children, two sons and a daughter. And the two sons, Ted and Tom, are still running Mortar Health Systems. And that's one place you can go to Arkansas to get the training. And the other child, Dr. Sue Mortar, formed her own Mortar Institute. And she also teaches basic best as well as her own technique that she developed on out of that, which is called spiritual best. And I've studied with her and with her brothers. And I even was lucky because I got to study with Dr. Mortar when he was alive. So.
0: Wonderful.
2: So,
0: wonderful.
2: And Dr. Sue, I don't know if I said this, is in Indiana. So generally, you would be going to Indiana for that training. She does do training online, but I'm not sure that she does the basic best technique online now. We certainly did during COVID, but not necessarily now.
0: Okay. But the bottom line is that anyone can be trained to do this.
2: Yeah. It's just a matter of being willing and learning.
0: Cool. All right, then. Look at that. We could be absolutely on time. And Brianna, I know you're on the line, but let's keep Bigfoot happy here and take care of our advertisers on time. Then we'll have plenty of time to head to Redmond and talk to Brianna, and she'd like to do some work for herself and for her kitty friend. So that will be coming up straight ahead. So stay right where you are. If you would like to join in and have a treatment for yourself and or your animal friends, pick up your phone. 1-888-298-5569. That's 1-888-298-5569. Stay right where you are. Animal World continues right here on Alternative Talk, AM 1150.
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0: Hello, I'm Martha Norwalk, and happy Mother's Day to all of you animal moms out there and human moms out there. And thank you for spending some time with us here on Animal World. And we heard from the Ananda Institute of Living Yoga, and they have the Blue Lotus Temple and Yoga Hall on the Bothell Everett Highway in the Canyon Park area. Get the Linwood Community, the Heart Song Retreat in Lake Stevens, and East West Book Show, East West Bookshop in Edmonds. And you can check them out and all of the great events and classes coming up at anandawashington.org or Ananda Washington on Facebook. Let's see. And then we heard from Jude Potten, our sound healer, our Whispering Dragon Center in Shoreline. And Jude can work with you in person, which is highly recommended to be in presence of the healing room with the gongs and chimes and all of that. But she can also work with you remotely. And you can check her out at whispering-dragon.com online, Whispering Dragon Center on Facebook, or give Jude a call. She'll call you back, 206-706-2836. 206-706-2836. Alrighty then. Since it is the second Sunday of May, It is Best and Energy Code Sunday. We've been talking about that with Linda Rasmussen. Now we get to put it into practice. And I think this is going to, I think this call is going to bring up a really good one, a question for me before you even get started. But let's bring on, we are headed over to Redmond. And Brianna, welcome to Animal World. You're live with Linda Rasmussen.
6: Hi.
0: Hey, Brianna, how are you?
6: I'm good. How are you?
0: We're pretty good. What can we do for you here?
6: So I'm having some soreness in my arms. I got tennis elbow, and it's getting better, but it's still getting pretty sore. So I was hoping to have an adjustment for that.
0: Okay, and then something's going on with your kitty too, right?
6: Yeah, my cat's been peeing outside of the litter box. Yeah.
0: Okay, so what kind of kitty do you have?
6: She's just a small black cat.
0: Okay. She been doing this peeing outside of the box for long or what?
6: Yeah, it's been, yeah, I think she's been doing it for a while. It's not like all the time, but she'll pee like right outside of the box. So it's like she's in the right area. It just, she doesn't go in sometimes. And I'm not sure why that is. There's like a mat over there, and she likes to pee on that instead.
0: Okay, well, that would could indicate, I mean, she's trying to do the right thing, but something about the box or whatever may be an issue. I'm going to try to give you just a little bit of help there with the kitty, but also know that me dealing directly with behavior training healing type issues is really not our focus for today's show, but it is next week. Okay.
6: Okay.
0: And Natasha is here, and it's personal readings with her and intuitive stuff, but it's behavior training and healing questions with me. So you feel free to call back next week. We can go into more detail about the cat. Okay.
6: Okay. Sounds good.
0: But to start with, and something you can look at this week, generally speaking, you want one cat box per cat plus one.
6: Mm-hmm. We do.
0: So
6: have that.
0: That'd be two boxes. And the biggest reasons cats don't use the boxes are they're not big enough, they're not clean enough, they're not convenient and safe. Now, convenient and safe usually would mean if there's other cats in the household or dogs, that sort of thing. But make sure you're scooping and stirring at least once a day, if not twice a day. Because when you say sometimes she does, sometimes she doesn't, could look at is it because some cats... they will use the box no matter what, and it could be overflowing with stuff in there, and they'd still use it.
6: Mm-hmm.
0: And then there's those other ones that there's one thing in there and we're not getting in.
6: Okay.
0: Yeah. Okay. Also, they don't like scented stuff, they don't like liners, and they don't like lids.
6: Okay.
0: Okay, so you resonate with all that stuff this week, and then you call back next week, and we can go into a lot more detail. Okay?
6: Okay.
0: Now then, though, interesting, because now with, let's see, so we've got two things going on. Linda, I'm assuming you're going to tune in and, you know, is there anything you want? I know you don't treat or diagnose, so I don't think you don't need more information about the tennis elbow or anything, do you? Or
2: I was curious if there was any tennis involved or whether it's just the diagnosis name of tennis elbow.
6: No, it's just the name for the injury. Yeah.
2: Okay.
0: Well, and I'm curious, Brianna, is this something that you're just recently having an issue with, or has this been long term that you've had this for a long time?
6: I got it this summer, and then it got better in, it took a while because it was pretty bad, and it got better in like February, and then it came back like 2 weeks ago, and it's not as bad this time, and it is getting better, but I just figured an adjustment wouldn't hurt.
0: No, this is exactly, isn't this, Linda, exactly the kind of thing that...
2: Sure.
0: Yeah,
2: and again, we're going to be working, Brianna, on balancing your whole field. And as a result of having a balanced field at the end of the call, you will have the opportunity, I think, to have that feel differently.
0: Okay. Wonderful.
2: Yeah.
0: All right. Now, before I hand Brianna over to you, Linda, let's let everybody know that while Linda is working with Brianna, instead of, we found a way to me not have to repeat everything she's saying to avoid dead air. So we have wonderful music that we play. And who do we give credit to?
2: Well, I'm glad you said that, Martha. Music? The music today was written and performed by Kevin MacLeod at incompetech.com.
0: All right. So thank you, Kevin, for our music. Nathan, of course, is in charge of that. So, gosh, we got time here, and yeah, so we can just go straight to it. Linda, you're in charge.
2: Okay, so Brianna, I'm going to invite you to think about just a beautiful blue sky with the phrase, "The sky is blue," in your mind, just relaxing for the moment. The sky is blue. And I'm actually going to be finding a date for Brianna to focus on, so it's going to take just a moment.

Okay, so we're looking at the third quarter of 2021, September. September 2nd, 2021. So that's the date, Brianna, I'd like you to focus on now. September 2nd, 2021. And when a date comes up, we don't need to know what happened on that date. What we know is that there's some interference that got started on that date that we're going to release now because it's in priority to be released. So, Brianna, your mind is just going to keep thinking September 2nd, 2021. And then setting that aside, focus on hateful, the feeling of hateful, and we're going to replace that. Replacing hateful with the feeling of stable. So now you're focused on stable. And the number two, stable two, are the two things in mind. Your eyes are closed and looking at the right side of your forehead. And your breathing is going to be to exhale from the abdomen, holding your breath out as long as you comfortably can, letting yourself get a new breath as soon as you need to. You might not be holding your breath out for that long, but just exhaling, holding the breath out. As soon as you think, I need that air, just let it back in. Thinking stable, too. Closed eyes are looking at the right side of your forehead.

0: Perfect. 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And with your eyes open, tipping your head forward, looking toward the earth, and then letting your head rise to a comfortable position. And then I'm going to have you just go back to a beautiful, or not a beautiful blue sky, go back to September 2nd, 2021. September 2nd, 2021. And that is complete. So now I'm going to have you go back to a beautiful blue sky, relaxing and breathing normally. And I'm going to invite you to think about the number one thing that you would most like to heal, change, improve, or resolve. And anyone listening, same thing, focus on whatever the number one thing is for you in this moment. And if there's more than one number one thing, just pick one. Does something come to mind, Brianna?
1: I actually had a foot injury before this.
0: I'm
1: still kind of dealing with, and that actually came to mind.
0: Oh, okay. All right. So just focusing on that then. Perfect. And I'm going to have you focus, since you clued me into this, on how you feel about how the foot is healing. So just let yourself focus on whatever feelings you have when you think about how the healing is going for this foot. And then setting that aside, focus on frustrated, the feeling of frustrated. We're going to replace that. And we're replacing frustrated with the feeling of stable. Stable and the number two. Your eyes are going to be closed and looking to the left. You're just going to roll your closed eyes to the left, thinking stable two. And your breathing will be as before, exhaling from the abdomen, holding your breath out as long as you comfortably can, thinking stable two.

Perfect. Breathe normally. With your eyes open, tipping your head forward, looking toward the earth, letting your head rise to a comfortable position, and then letting your thoughts return to that foot injury and how you feel about the way the healing is going. And that is complete. So we're going to return to a beautiful blue sky. The sky is blue. So you are already balanced, Brianna, and I'm going to invite you because you mentioned your cat and this intermittent peeing issue. I'm going to just have you focus on that situation. And primarily focusing on how you feel about that, the fact that that's happening occasionally. Just focus on that.

And then setting that aside, focus on the feeling of dread. We're going to replace dread and we're replacing dread with the word death, as in to die. And we're going to replace death and replacing death with the feeling of being accurate. So now you're focused on accurate. Accurate and the number two. Your eyes are closed and looking to the left, rolling your closed eyes to the left. I'm going to have you do some very slow, deep breathing, really doing this breathing in the abdomen, just very slowly inhaling and then very slowly exhaling. Just breathing like that as you think accurate to closed eyes are looking to the left.

0: Perfect. Breathe normally with your eyes open, tipping your head forward, looking toward the earth, letting your head rise to a comfortable position. And then thinking about this intermittent issue with the cat and how you feel about it. And that is complete. The sky is blue, relaxing, breathing normally. I'm going to find an affirming energetic word for you. And the energy of accurate is most helpful for you right now, Brianna. So I'm going to suggest that you think this thought: I accept the feeling of accurate. And what this means is that you know yourself to be accurate, and that regardless of what you hear from other people or other self-judgments you might have had in the past, that you're now going to accept the understanding that you are indeed accurate in terms of what you say, what you do, excuse me, your perceptions. Mm-hmm. How are you doing, Brianna?
1: I'm doing good.
0: Good.
2: And then how often and how should Brianna use this affirmation, Linda?
0: Yeah, so affirmations are most potent.

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1: You're welcome.
2: Just, you know, I gave you a few little tips here before Linda did the session with you. Any questions or anything you have about that stuff?
3: I don't think so. I wrote them down. I wrote the affirmation down, so I'll just make sure to do some, like, look at what I am and am not doing so that I can see if those things help.
2: Yeah, and just in how do you have just one cat box?
3: We have three cats, so we have four boxes.
2: Okay,
3: but
2: you do.
3: The two that she's peeing outside of are the ones that are in the part of the house that she really only uses. So it also seems weird because it's not like the other cats use those boxes.
2: Interesting.
3: Yeah.
2: All right. Well, if you want to talk more about it and, you know, we can go into more detail, all you got to do is call back next week.
3: Okay, great. Thank you.
2: You're welcome. All right. God bless. Bye-bye.
3: All right.
2: All righty. So it is time to take care of our advertisers one more time. And if you would like to get in and get a session with Linda for you and your animals, we would have time to do that for the top of the hour. If we don't have any callers when we're done with taking care of our advertisers, well, we can throw in current events, get that out of the way, so then we have another full hour to go. So stay right where you are. And if you would like to grab a phone line and be that caller before the top of the hour, 1-888-298-5569. 1-888-298-5569. Animal World continues right here on Alternative Talk, AM 1150.
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2: Hey, y'all. Happy Mother's Day. I'm Martha Norwalk, and we are here till noon today and every Sunday morning, 9 a.m. to noon, right here in Alternative Talk, AM 1150. We heard from our NuPro supplements, N-U-P as in Peter, R-O, great supplements for dogs, cats, and ferrets. Best cat vitamins, the NuPro Nuggets, and boy, does my Sophie Sweet Chicks love them. And I put out her raw food, and then she looks at me and screams, I want my special treats. So I have to sprinkle the NuPro Nuggets on top of her food, and then she will eat. And the dog supplement, the

0: a gold label for skin and hair coat in general, you know, health and well-being. 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A lot of times you can find the dog supplements at your pet store, but you can also purchase on Amazon, and the price is the same everywhere. And if you do something wonderful for humans, animals, or the planet we live on, you know, come join our Animal World family of advertisers. We'd love to have you. Alrighty then. Nathan, what happened to those phones? They look like they've been pretty quiet, huh?
1: They're sitting here waiting for people to call. And again, the phone number is 1-888-298-5569. Only line you can use from now on until, you know, maybe that number might change too. But for today's show, you can only call 888-298-5569 to get into Animal World. And since the phone lines are open, that means you'll get in very quickly if you call in right now.
0: Yeah, absolutely. And we would love to hear from you for sure. But since we don't have any callers on the line, we will take care of some other business. We have that out of the way. And I'm just remembering, of course, Linda said she's going to do special treatment for Mother's Day and all of that, and she, of course, will explain that when we get to it. We won't have time to do that in this hour, but leaving time to be able to do that in next hour and take any of your calls, let's go ahead and cover current

0: it. Just a couple of things here. First on my list, as always, Linda, you continue to offer a free introductory treatment to any new clients off the air. If for someone like, say, Brianna just called, if she has not worked with you off the air before, even though you worked with her on the show, she could still call or text you at the number we're going to give to have a free treatment, right?
1: Yes, indeed.
0: So, I mean, how cool is that, you guys? You can help on the air here, but that doesn't count. You can also call or text Linda at the number I'm going to give you for a free remote treatment. You can see her in her office at the Interspace facility in the old Rainier Brewery, or she can work with you remotely like she's doing here on the air. So if you would like a free treatment with Linda, write this number down, 206-841-1992, 206-841-1992. If you prefer email, linda@verticalenergyworldwide.com also works. All right, and then Natasha Venter, our medium communicator and general psychic gal, you can tune her in for her podcast every Wednesday at 4 p.m. on her YouTube channel, which is Natasha Venter, the letters I and C. Natasha Venter, IC, for the YouTube channel. All right, then all the majority of stuff is all going on up at the Northwest Stream Center in McCollum Park in South Everett. Gosh, what a great place. I don't know if the skunk cabbage are still blooming, but Swamp Lantern Festival has been going on for a while. Now, they said through April, so I think you better check if you wanted to go again, because now we're into May, and I kind of suspect that the skunk cabbage has probably run its course at this point. Remember that, because you're running out of time, the waterways, healing the circle of water and life at the Shack Art Center, the Arts Education in Action exhibition with Sammy Salmon, is on display now at the in Everett at the Shack Art Center. It's on Hoyt Avenue in Everett. The exhibit is open until May 16th, Tuesday through Saturday, 10 a.m. to 5 p.m. All righty, then on Saturday, May 9th, 1 p.m., they're doing a presentation on Penny Creek, history and stewardship. So if you're interested in that creek because you're in that area, that would be something to attend on May 19th. This sounds like an interesting class, Foraging for Wild Edible Plants, and that's with Alderleaf Wilderness College. They're going to be teaching this on Saturday, May 30th, 1 p.m., and then on Saturday, June 14th, there's the Solstice Serenades, a benefit concert for the Sustainable Ecosystem Lab with the Musical Mountaineers and Friends. I've heard they're good. Saturday, June 14th, 2 p.m., and also on that day, Saturday, June 14th, from 10 a.m. to 3 p.m., the Summer Solstice Market will be open at the Northwest Stream Center. So a lot of good stuff to attend there. Let's see, what else have we got on? Positive Alliance are going to be at the official Bark in the Park for the Mariners. They'll be doing free custom ID tags at all Bark in the Parks, and they have them list. Monday. No, this is interesting. It says Monday, May 18th, Nathan, Chicago White Sox. But aren't they playing the White Sox now? Do they turn around and play them again later in the month?
2: That's really funny that if it's going to be that close together for an away game and a home game, I'm going to pull up their schedule right now and actually see if that is the case, because normally you don't see that.
0: I pulled these off of the Positive Alliance newsletter, and it says Monday, June 29th for the Los Angeles Angels and Tuesday, August 4th, Detroit Tigers. But if Nathan's checking on that Monday, May 18th versus the Chicago White Sox, that just seems weird to me. Is that true?
2: Yep. I mean, they do play a couple more teams in the meantime, but
0: that is a correct date.
2: They are
0: for
2: very
0: the White
2: close
0: Sox.
2: Together.
0: All right. Well, so it's not weird. And those are bark in the park times. Guys, if you want to take your dogs down to watch the Mariners, those are the dates. May 18th, Monday, May 18th, Monday, June 29th, and Tuesday, August 4th. Summer camp going on at the Seattle Humane for kids. Don't know if there's any room left or not, but you better check it out. Tuxes and Tails is on May 16th, but it's sold out. Let's see. And then we've got coming up for Feral Cat. Excuse me. Feral Cat. I don't know. It's my allergies. I don't know if Linda's having the same problem, but both of us are kind of doing that today. Let's see. For Feral Cat Spay and Neuter Project, join us for a fun night of cat videos, games, delicious food, and giving for the cats. And, of course, they're calling it Sips and Snips at the Muvies. That's cute. Snips, Sips, and Snips at the Muvies. That's going to be June 6th, 5:30, Brightwater Center in Woodinville. And featuring the internationally acclaimed Cat Video Fest. Limited tickets. Early bird pricing is over. But you can check and see if they still have tickets available. And then on Meow's List, their annual fundraiser, Fine Wines and Felines. This year's title, Purdy in Pink, Big Hair, Bigger Hearts. It might be a lot of people there with big hair. That would be fun. Bigger Hearts in-person dinner and auction Saturday, June 27th at 5:30 at the Mobius Hall on the Cascadia College campus in Bothell. And registration opened last week, so it's open now. The online auction will start on June 15th and go through June 28th, the day after the in-person dinner and auction. And I think that'll do it. That does it, except to let you know that next week is behavior training and healing questions with me, and talk with your human or animal loved ones on this side or the other, and personal readings with Natasha Venter. So I hope you will join us for that. So pretty much that is going to wrap us up for hour number two on this Mother's Day Sunday. I've still got gray skies up here. Nathan, it looks like your skies they were really dark, dark gray for a while. And I thought, oh, geez, that's coming up here, but it hasn't come up here.
2: And just marine air making its way over from the sound to the eastern part of Seattle and kind of still looks like it's trying to burn off here.
0: Yep, so I'm hoping it is going to burn off or at least stay dry so I can plant my pansies after the show. I'm looking forward to that, and so are they. Alrighty then, it is time to get ready for the love train. We're going to pull it out one more time, and remember, dancing is required. But you can dance in your head, you can dance in your bed, you can dance in your chair, you can dance anywhere. Get up on the love train, join us, I'll come through and pick you up. And I always, and you know, when we have the chance to send that love and light all over the country, all over the world, especially to the Middle East. We need some peace going on over there, and open up the Strait of Hormuz. And anyway, so think good thoughts, send that love and light all over the place. And I energize it up with the Yogi Energization Prayer. Here we go with that. O Infinite Spirit, recharge our bodies with thy conscious cosmic energy, our minds with thy concentration and determination, our souls and all souls with thy ever new joy. O eternal youth, the body and mind, abide in us forever and forever via the love train, and it is coming right up, so stay right where you are. Animal World continues on Mother's Day right here on Alternative Talk, AM 1150.

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1: Hi, this is Martha Norwalk, host of Animal World, and I've got a question for you. 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

0: 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And hey, it is the second Sunday of the month, and that means it's Best Bioenergetic Synchronization Technique and Energy Codes Sunday. And so Linda Rasmussen is here, and we have open phone lines. We would love for you to pick up your phone line and give us a call so Linda can do a free treatment for you and or your animal friends. And she's going to do something special for us here on Mother's Day. But I don't see any phone calls. So how about you pick up your phone? 1-888-298-5569. 1-888-298-5569. Sometimes you need the one, sometimes you don't. But we would love to hear from you. Our old number you used to call, the 425 number, is dead, gone, buried, not to return. So please be sure you're using the 888-298-5569 number. Linda, I know we had a nice discussion in the last hour, you know, kind of about, you know, the best practitioner and how, you know, the education process goes and that sort of thing. I know you also mentioned Dr. Mortar, his sons and daughter, and that Sue Mortar, and you had become more involved with her. But did you touch on the energy codes and what that's all about?
1: No, we didn't get there.
0: Even I don't quite know how that relates to the best energy codes. What does that mean? Could you give us the lowdown?
1: Yeah, I'll try to get that out here. So, because it's an energy balancing modality, and there's these energy centers both within our body and also outside our body in sort of varying distances from our body, there's more energy centers, and they have different areas of consciousness associated with them. So the ones people might be familiar with would be the root chakra, that's down there at the tip of your spine and the sort of pelvic floor area. And then there's a chakra in the sort of abdomen area called the sacral chakra. There's another one in the solar plexus. There's another one in the heart, another one in the throat, third eye, and the very top crown of the head. Those are the ones people are most familiar with.
0: So you're talking about physical body chakras.
1: Yeah. Right. Okay. Yeah, the energy that is concentrated.
0: Then in my training teaches me also about soul body chakras.
1: Uh-huh.
0: Now, might that relate to the energies centers you're talking about outside of the body, or is that different than?
1: I don't know, actually, because I'm not exactly sure what yours means, but they have to do with more of the, I would say more esoteric and more higher spiritual energies. In addition to seven, there's five more. And so the last one is the 12th, which is the outer perimeter of our own energy field. And it's often thought of as the God presence. So it's that highest spiritual energy, the unconditional love. All of that is sort of like we're within that because it surrounds us in every direction. And then if you move in, there's one for hands and feet, which is considered also to contain the spark of our inspiration. And it's about us moving our energy. Uh-huh. There's a 10th chakra, which is 2 feet below our feet, which has to do with our legacy and destiny. And there's a chakra 9, 4 feet above the crown. That's our soul's purpose through every lifetime. Okay. And there's one more that's about 2 feet above the crown, which is our life purpose. And that has to do with what we're here to take care of in this lifetime.
0: And so the energy codes are working on that level of
1: they're
0: energy?
1: Using
0: is that what we're talking about?
1: The energy and the understanding of those especially the energy codes is all about 1 through 7, the ones that are located within the body. And then using our breath and awareness to actually activate these different energies. Because just like we can get out of balance in other ways, we also can be really depleted in some of these energy centers. One of the common ones is the solar plexus, which is about our feeling of personal power, the idea that we could actually make a difference in the world, and that what we are is unique and important, just as it is. So it's about our confidence in being who we are. And so using the energy codes is about using our breath and energy to really bring vibrant energy throughout these chakras and to really amplify that for our own health and well-being.
0: All right. Wonderful. Now, we had talked earlier that you were going to, you know, could do a little special something for us here on Animal World for Mother's Day and all of that. And that's always kind of nice when we can all participate in a session. So what are you going to do for us today?
1: Yeah, I've been kind of going back and forth in my mind on this because, like everything else, not everybody feels the same way about being a mother or having a mother, because life is complicated and people are complicated. So I think what we're going to do today is really allow ourselves to focus on the idea of mother and let people individually orient to this in whatever way is most important. Like they might want to think about their mother, or it might be a very high spiritual thing like Mother the Goddess, or it might be, you know, being a mother and having children and how we feel about it. So I'm going to let people tune into the idea of mother okay. as we do this today.
0: And I know it's like I have, you know, I showed you at the beginning of the show, I've got the picture of my mom mm-hmm. right here. Mm-hmm. So as I'm going to participate here, that's what I'm going to focus on, because my mom picture is right here. And that, of course, is my focus on Mother's Day.
1: Yes.
0: But like Linda said, you all may have different feelings or different focuses. So that's all right. So we'll all think about it in the way that works for us.
1: Yeah. So let's just anybody who's participating, just allow yourself to start to focus on actually your own body first, and just notice, like if you're sitting down, just notice how it feels to be in your body sitting down right now. And maybe even take a nice deep breath in and feel that breath coming in, and really notice what that feels like to bring breath in. And then we're going to exhale down into the earth, because we're earthy beings. And we're just going to relax and notice what it feels like to be here right now. And then I invite everyone to bring your awareness to the word mother. Mother. Mother. And as your awareness is coming to mother, letting whatever wants to be felt or seen around mother come into your thoughts. Don't try to make it anything, just let it be whatever it is. Mother. And then we're gently going to set that aside and focus on the feeling of enthusiastic. Enthusiastic. And the number 2. Your eyes are closed and looking at the right side of your forehead, enthusiastic too. And you're going to take a deep breath into the abdomen, holding that breath in as long as it's comfortable to do so. As soon as it's not comfortable, exhale down into the earth, and then get another big breath and hold that. Just keep holding breath and then exhaling into the earth. Thinking enthusiastic too. Closed eyes are looking at the right side of your forehead.

0: Perfect. Everybody exhale into the earth. And then with your eyes open, just tipping your head forward, looking toward the earth, and then letting your head rise to a comfortable position, relaxing the neck and shoulders. And then thinking, Mother, Mother. And that is complete. So that is our first Mother's Day balancing and releasing. So what was your experience, Martha? How did it feel?
1: Oh, very nice, but it's interesting when you were, you know, having us hold in our mind, you know, and of course I told you my focus is going to be on my mom. It's right here. But then when you brought in Mother, and it kind of a mother, immediately I was shifted to Divine Mother. And that's what I really got. My real mother is Divine Mother. My earthly mother is Mom. Okay, I got a definite enough difference. And then I came out of it thinking, do we need an affirmation to keep us in this energy? You think? Or are we good without one?
0: I think I would just, if I was going to select one, it would be love. And it would be, I embrace the feeling of love.
1: Oh, well, that's a good one. I embrace the feeling of love. Let's see if we can't stick with that today, huh?
0: Yeah.
1: Wonderful. Well, that's excellent. Excellent. Thank you so much for that.
0: You're welcome.
1: We're looking at the time here before we get to chatting about anything else. Let's let you know that we have open phone lines and we would love to hear from you. And so take a little break from your Mother's Day and give us a call and have a Mother's Day energy balancing session for you or your animal friends. Pick up your phone, 1-888-298-5569. Sometimes you need the one, sometimes you don't. 888-298-5569.
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1: Yeah, so you listen to Nathan. You pick up that phone. Give us a call. 888-298-5569. 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
4: 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I've got answers. 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I am more than reasonably priced and often need to see you only once. I always do a free, no obligation telephone evaluation, so give me a call and bug my voicemail if you need immediate attention. 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
1: Hey, y'all, I'm Martha Norwalk, and thanks for spending part of your Sunday Mother's Day with us here on Animal World. Delighted to have you, and you know that I'm a animal behavior therapist and dog trainer, and I work with people privately in their homes, help them understand their dogs and solve problems. And usually only have to see once. It's a long session, but oh, is it worth it? And you know, the most common problems I see dogs for are barking, and reactive behavior on leash. We act like an idiot whenever we see other people and dogs and crazy stuff. Now, all kinds of other stuff as well, but those are the most common. And I'll tell you, those are the behaviors that I can usually get under control the day I work with you. Now, your work is not done. You've got to follow through and practice and generalize the behavior, but you don't have to live with it anymore because get it all under control for you first time. And I'll always talk to you for free on the phone. So please write down my phone number. If you know anyone that has issues with their dogs, have them call me. If I'm not the right person to work with, I probably know who is, but usually I can cover the bases. And the number to pass out would be 360-217-7258. 360-217-7258. And then, of course, that brings me to Linda. We heard from Linda, too, and you can check Linda out and her work at her website, verticalenergyworldwide.com, verticalenergyworldwide.com. And I think I told you because I saw it on, I have it on current events. You can also use that information to email Linda if you need to, linda@verticalenergyworldwide.com. And you continue to offer a free session to folks?
0: Yes.
1: And working with you on the air doesn't count as being an already a client. It's only if as long as they haven't worked with you off the air, then you are giving a free session away. And you can call or text Linda at 206-841-1992, 206-841-1992. Now I know, Linda, you said that we say all the time we work with you in person at the Interspace facility or your office, mm-hmm. or people can work with you remotely.
0: Yes.
1: Now I already know that remote sessions are every bit as powerful, sometimes more, than in-person sessions. But I'm also thinking that, you know, there'd be a good reason to at least once work with you in person, because there's a lot of things. Aren't there things that you can teach people to supplement the work that you do that you can show people in person?
0: Yeah. And it's not that people can't learn these things remotely, because I also have some video links that I can send people that will teach them what I would show them in the office. And sometimes I do both because it's helpful to have that resource. But I'm really glad you brought this up, Martha, because there's two different aspects of my work, and they're both extremely important. One is the actual, balancing, releasing the interference to get to balance. The other thing, though, that is probably in the long term even more important is helping people understand that we really have so much influence in every moment over our experience, and how to shift ourselves out of some really easily acquired in our culture habits of negative thinking and judgment, like negative judgments against other people, about ourselves. A lot of the social media has people feeling, you know, less good than ever about, you know, their own lives and appearance and all that stuff. And that's all interference being caused by the mind. Because nothing's actually happening. People are just looking at stuff, reading stuff, and then they're feeling terrible about who they are or what their life is like. And so my feeling is it's so important for everybody to learn some basic processes of how to not be filled with judgment all the time about ourselves or and other people. And I work with people on that. And I teach them a couple of physical poses that are part of the ongoing integration and balancing so that people, if they need like a quick, like sometimes I see flashy lights, I don't know about other people, but like a little prism going off in my eyeballs. And I understand that's somehow related to the potential for headaches.
1: I call it the frizzy. Well, no, a friend of mine calls it the frizzy, so I've started calling them the frizzy. And so, it usually precedes the migraine.
0: Yeah, and so I have, it is so fantastic. I've taught this to so many people. If you start seeing those things and you have any ability to start using these poses right away, you can clear that up. Like you can, like in 20 minutes, they will be gone. Nothing, there won't be any headache.
1: That you can prevent it from moving from the eye stuff to the migraine stuff.
0: Yeah.
1: Wow. Yeah.
0: And it's not just for that. But for instance, if your tummy feels bad or your neck hurts, same thing. You can actually just pause, use these poses for like 2 minutes and then go back to whatever you were doing. And your body will be rebalanced and release those things. So I love having people in my office with me because really, as much as I feel connected to people when I work remotely, I love actual, you know, like, because I'm a hugger and I like hugging people. You don't have to hug me if you come to my office. So if you don't like hugging, it's okay. But I'm a big hugger. And I think during COVID, we got really used to not having anybody touch us or get close to us. And some people are really starved for a hug. And so you can get one of those in my office, actually probably more than one. There's a lot of good reasons to come in. I would love to see people. But again, if you don't want to drive into Seattle or you just transportation's an issue, no problem. We can do it on Zoom or the phone.
1: All right. All right. So all you got to do is call or text her. Say you want a free session and she'll get you set up and you can do it in person or you can do it remotely. And the number to call or text is 206-841-1992. 206-841-1992. There was something else I was going to ask you about and I totally lost it.
0: Well, some of the questions people ask me are how often should I come or how long do I have to do this?
1: Yeah.
0: And of course, you don't have to do it at all. It's a free choice. But how I figure that out is when the person has had a session with me, at the very end of the session, when they're balanced, I make an inquiry about what would be the best interval for this person to have another session. That doesn't mean you have to do that, but it's the question I ask. And so then I might say, you know, to Martha, well, it would be really good if we could, you know, work together again in 4 weeks. And if that works for Martha, then, you know, we do that. And if it doesn't, that's okay. We do it in 5 or 6 or whatever. So another thing is, how long do you do this? Some people come in for really specific, you know, concerns, and I explain that it's a comprehensive balancing. But basically, they want to work with me so that they cannot experience anymore whatever that thing is. And so sometimes when people get that relief, they're done, and that is fine. But many people had no idea they could feel so happy and so good, and they just want to keep coming and feeling better and better. And so for those people, I see them once a month, once a quarter. Every once in a while, I get a text from somebody saying, hey, you still working? I need to come in. And, you know, I haven't seen them for 2 years. It's fine. You know, just be happy.
2: So I have a question, too.
0: Yeah.
2: I know you said you do both in-person and remote sessions.
0: Uh-huh.
2: But what are the reasons that people would want to be there in person with you, other than, of course, the physical presence? Like, are there some mm-hmm. things that maybe you can only do in person versus a remote session?
0: No. I can do everything remotely that I do in person, but the human touch, I'm going to just say this as clearly as I can. We need human touch. We all need it. I mean, I would say most of my clients, for the most part, are people who live alone. And if you live alone, it's really important to have people in your life that you can get hugs from and give hugs to, whether they're the people that you see at the grocery store or down at the park, or it's vital to us. So I would say that's probably the best reason to come in. And some people, when they first come in, they don't want to hug me. You know, they say, no, I'm not really a hugger. And so that's fine. And then, like, after a couple sessions, they tell me, I'm ready for a hug. So I understand that people can get very defended, you know, very, very protective. And I'm not here to bust through that. You know, everybody has their own time.
2: Or they might hug you on the way out as a way of expressing their gratitude.
0: That's right. Yes. Good point, Nathan.
1: All right. Well, yeah, because it seems to me that And there's a definite difference between working remotely, like on the phone, or mm-hmm. or in person.
0: Mm-hmm.
1: It's just different. It's not necessarily better or worse or what.
0: Yeah.
1: It's just different.
0: Yeah.
1: And the contact with humans, you know, the human is important.
0: Yeah.
2: And a bit of an off the rails question, no pun intended. How close is the nearest light rail station to you, since, you know, they've expanded over to the east side?
0: That's a great question, Nathan.
1: That is
0: because,
1: a great question, yeah.
0: Sort of referencing back to Martha talking about not wanting to drive so much. Sometimes I don't drive because it's, you know, snowing or something. But there's a light rail station called Soto Station, and it is about 12 to 20 minute, depending on how fast you walk from the Soto Station to my office. And the Soto Station is at like 6th and Lander. And my office is on Airport Way, which is just a couple of very big blocks, industrial blocks, to Airport Way. And then just a little turn to the south to the Rainier Brewery. And so, yeah, it's pretty close. And there's a bus line that runs right along Airport Way, so there's a lot of bus access as well.
1: Yeah, you know, I was thinking, because the other night I was watching the news, and they were talking about the light rail, and they were showing, you know, how it's now opened up to the east side, and they're looking all around and all of that, and I'm sitting there, I'm watching all of that, and I'm thinking, you know, gosh, the whole idea of doing all of that. I remember, you know, when I was young, I grew up, all we had were buses, you know, so we learned how to ride the bus to get where, you know, when our moms couldn't take us places, and we, of course, couldn't drive. But I'm watching all this about the light rail, and I'm thinking, I don't have a clue as to where to go or how to do it. I don't know if you do money or what you do and all of that. And I just kind of really, and I, the thought was occurring to me about, you know, the one, because most of me is really grateful that I grew up when I did, because I got to play in the dirt and the mud and with bugs and beetles and stuff. And we didn't have any internet and phones and all this crazy stuff, you know, to make us crazy. And so I got to be a kid. So I really appreciate that. But I, what I was thinking was, one thing that would be really neat about growing up right now is that you'd grow up learning about light rail and using light rail and all of that, and it would become second nature. And, you know, if it was second nature to me and I had that, that would be a very cool way to get around, you know.
0: Yeah.
1: I mean, you know, and then I think about all the places you think about, well, you know, New York and the subways and other places that have subways and like that sort of thing that I wouldn't have a clue how to use. But if you grow up there, you just grow up with it and you learn it and you know how to do it and it's easy.
2: What's really great about them, too, is they never get stuck in traffic.
0: Yeah, true. And I really I love the light rail, and I take buses all the time, too. And there's a lot of interconnectivity between the buses and the light rail. So you can really get very close, like within a block or two, usually, of your destination on, you know, the combination of the two. I've now taken the light rail over across the lake, all the way up to Redmond. It was fantastic. It's like getting a little mini vacation for me because it's so different up in Redmond from, you know, South Seattle and vice versa. If you want to see a lot of ethnic diversity and little small shops and things, come down to South Seattle. And I've been up to Linwood, down to Federal Way. And I discovered on the east side that there's a light rail stop at the Mercer Slough, which is an amazing place. There's an old blueberry farm there, and there's marshland, and it's a fantastic place to walk and to bird watch. And I just was so happy because, you know, when you're thinking about going out into nature, taking your car seems kind of anti-nature. And so this way I can just take the light rail over there and have a great walk and bring my binoculars and see some birds. So I'm really enthusiastic about it. It's easy to do, Martha. They have really good instructions at the platforms about how to buy a single ticket. You can buy, for us seniors, I'm going to say me, I have a senior pass, and it makes it so much less expensive. So I recommend everybody getting one of those who qualifies. I think you need to be 65 to get one. And even if you have people coming from out of town who are seniors, you can take them down to get a senior pass.
2: Or if you have a disability, too, I know they have those special rates as well. And also the best thing to do, I mean, we're not being sponsored by Sound Transit or Metro in any way. We just know how good of a system it is.
0: Yeah.
2: And the best thing to do.
1: I was just thinking, you know, it was not easy to get going with this light rail stuff. And, you know, a lot of people arguing about it, do it or not do it. And there's people for it and against it and all that sort of stuff. But I think when all is said and done, and we get more of the system going, I think everybody's going to be really grateful, you know, and it's just going to be a part of life. You know, the light rail doesn't come out to where I am. So that would be issue number one. I can figure out where would I go. So I was thinking I'd have to go to probably Everett. Does it go up to Everett? I think
0: it goes to Linwood.
2: They're kind of more focused on the Sounder train going from Everett to Seattle. That would be how you would.
1: So I couldn't go to Everett. I guess I have to go to Linwood. But now maybe I could go down to Redmond because that would also be an option. So I'd have to figure out where to go. And all of that. So who knows if I'll ever get, you know, used to it and use it in this lifetime anyway.
2: But it is expanding.
0: Yeah.
1: You know, but I'm already learning, you know, appreciating what it's becoming. Now, Nathan, does it come down to your area yet?
2: Yeah, it goes right by. In fact,
1: because where you're in Burien. Des Moines, you're in Burien.
2: And now I think it goes down to Federal Way, too.
0: Yeah.
2: And eventually it's going to connect with Tacoma. That's still a few years in the future. But once they get that connected, it's going to be game changing for this whole Puget Sound region.
0: Yeah.
1: Oh, cool. Yeah.
0: And some people may not know this, but there's actually some light rail in Tacoma already.
2: There is.
0: So if you get down there by the whatever their little dome is called, Tacoma Dome, you can jump on the light rail there. There's free parking, and you can then take that by the museums and into a really nice area of Tacoma for doing some shopping, museums, restaurants. So, you know, it's all good, and that links up to a bus that comes down from Seattle as well. So I think we're going to get more and more opportunity to be connected and perhaps to not be stressed out by driving. That's my number one reason to not drive. I just I don't want to be stressed out. And I love just when you go across the lake and Mount Rainier is visible, that light rail is elevated so you can really just see right there to Mount Rainier. It's a fantastic view. If you have out-of-town visitors, you have to take them. It's just beautiful.
1: Wow, sounds really good.
2: And then the light rail goes to the airport, too. So you don't have to deal with anything. Like, if you have a flight, just get on the light rail. It'll take you. It's a short walk from the station up into the airport gates.
0: That's perfect. Yeah. Huh. Yeah, I've used it a lot at the to get to the airport and to come back.
1: Are there places around the light rail stations where they have long-term parking so you can leave your car there?
0: Yes.
2: Oh. I was about to say no, but apparently there is.
0: Well, like in Redmond, there's a huge parking structure.
2: But don't they usually kind of have somebody go through it and check and see if people are overnight parking there?
0: Oh, yeah. Those things are being checked. Yeah. The Linwood one, my understanding is so popular. It is kind of full all the time, except on the weekend. It's so worth it to figure out how to make it work.
1: I was just thinking about, could I drive down to Redmond and park my car and then get on the light rail to go down to the airport and fly somewhere for a few days, but my car could stay in the lot in Redmond.
0: I don't know about that.
1: So who knows?
0: I'm not sure.
1: Anyway, okay. But interesting. Now, to bring this back around to where we started. Bottom line is, if you want to see Linda in person, she's in the Intraspace facility in the old Rainier Brewery.
0: Yes.
1: And there are buses that go right down airport right where you are, right?
0: Yep.
1: But then you can take light rail there, and it's a, what did you say?
0: It's a 12 to 20 minute walk,
1: depending on how fast you walk.
0: Yeah.

0: Research shows, on average, car accident victims with a lawyer get over 3 times more money than those without one. Better off with Booha.
1: Oh, how do you get an Orca card? Where do you have to go someplace to get it? Can you get it online?
2: Most of the light rail stations, or at least the major stations, will have vending machines for them.
3: Yeah. And there's also a station at, about 2nd in Washington, I think. I hope I've got that right, for Metro.
1: See, that's what's going to fool me up, because I don't want to mess around without trying to go figure out how to get
3: But you can get them other places. Okay. So the vending machines are the best bet.
2: Any big transit station will probably
1: Well, now we know
2: one.
1: That Martha's totally ignorant about light rail and all that sort of stuff. But there you go. All righty, we better get back to beeswax here and take care of our advertisers for the last time in the hour before we run out of time. And if there are anybody out there, you want to get a quick treatment in here with Linda for you or your animal friends, 888-298-5569. All righty, stay right where you are. Animal World continues right here on Alternative Talk, AM 1150.
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1: Hey y'all, I'm Martha Norwalk, and I'm cracking myself up. Oh, I got brave during the commercials here, and who knew? You could put makeup on Zoom, and so I could give myself eyebrows and mustaches, and then I discovered the lipstick. How fun, because I don't, wear a lot of makeup. And anyway, I had fun playing with the makeup on Zoom. Anyway, let's see what happened. We heard from Natasha Venter that Natasha will be here next week. Be sure you join us. It's Behavior Training and Healing Sunday. Questions with me, and talk with your human or animal loved ones on this side or the other. And then personal readings with Natasha.

0: 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And if you do something wonderful for humans, animals, or the planet we live on, come join our Animal World family of advertisers. We'd love to have you. Shoot us an email, animalworldlive@hotmail.com. Alrighty then. We are almost ready to wrap up our Mother's Day edition of Animal World. But I hope you all have a wonderful rest of your Mother's Day. It looks like the weather's kind of held here. The sky is slightly brighter than the gray I started out with. Your sky looks a little brighter down there, Nathan. And how's it looking down in South Seattle, Linda?
1: It's looking a little bit threatening.
0: Uh-oh. Well, maybe that means I need to get to planting pansies sooner rather than
2: That's
0: later.
2: That's not the answer I was hoping to hear, because no, I'm looking at the South Seattle area on the camera shot here, and it looks like, based on what I'm seeing, if you look west, it'll be okay.
1: But yeah, there's something hanging around over my house.
2: Oh, well, then maybe you're being that, you know, character from Peanuts or something like that.
0: Well, my all right, plan. But it looks like at least maybe it'll stay dry the rest of the day, and I think it's supposed to be nice Monday and Tuesday, and then rain was on the schedule. But, you know, recently rain's been on the schedule, and by the time we get to the scheduled time, it's not happening.
1: Right. Yeah.
0: So I'm really hoping that we get some serious rain here toward, you know, the middle to the end of the week. My used-to-be rainforest that I lived in is no longer a rainforest, and it really needs water and some rain. And like I said, I got stuff growing on the ground you can't imagine, because with the hemlocks gone lining the road that PUD had to take down, the sun is getting down to the ground, and all kinds of stuff is growing that I've never seen before. So, It's amazing, but I need water, and I'm actually going to be watering my Primidalis, because watchers, if you've got the cypresses or the Primidalis type, anything in the cedar family, they need a lot of water, and check them out, because even if you've never had to water before, we're getting dry enough for long stretches of time that you may need to do that. Linda.
1: Yeah, I wanted to say I learned about something called, you know, you were talking earlier about bird baths.
0: Yeah.
1: And I don't know about other people, but we often find like a drowned bee or something in our bird bath, and we always feel sad. And so there's actually something called a bee bath that you can make by getting a kind of like a shallow dish and putting some stones in it and then filling it up about half way up the stones, not all the way up, with water. And what that does is it creates a little pebbly surface with water between the pebbles, but not like a big distance of water, just a little tiny bit. And that keeps the bees from drowning. And they're still getting water. And in these drier times, it seems like it would be a really nice thing to do for our pollinators to make these little bee baths. And you put them by, you know, the things that are probably going to be flowering, because then they're right next to where the bees are going already.
0: All
1: and
0: right.
1: you can make them with bright colored dishes or whatever, but...
0: Okay, so I want to say, Nathan, you want to see how in tune Linda is with Aunt Martha here?
2: Yeah, let's
0: go
2: do it.
0: Animal World Facebook page and look at the first post.
2: One moment while I get that pulled up here. Got to navigate over. Oops. Accidentally clicked on your personal one. Okay, Martha Norwalk's Animal World on Facebook. First post that is saying, from a post from Beekeeping for Beginners, showing what looks like a dog feeding, you know, it's upside down, you know, thing.
0: Water bottle. Like, it's an automatic water feeder for dogs, Linda. It has the water upside down, but then the bowl that's used for the water has got rocks and then pebbles around it for the bees.
1: Nice.
0: So I just posted that, like, last night, I think.
2: Huh. Okay. Yeah, that
0: so
2: was
0: we're absolutely in tune. And and the little story that went along with that, the person was saying, well, I had the bowl of waters and the big rocks, but every once in a while I'd find a bee that was drowned. So then what they did to put the gravel type rocks around the big rocks. See, and then, so it's really when I had wild honeybees living in one of my trees for 8 years, they had a hive there. My fountain was their drinking space. So I had to make sure that I kept the water up for them. But I didn't need to make, you know, a water place because they had the fountain right there on the property. And it was fun to sit out there and watch them come get their water. And some bees, that's all they do all day long is get water and bring it back to the hive and stuff. But it's very, very important. And if you want to see what Linda was recommending and advising, the best one I've ever seen is now the first post on Martha Norwalk's Animal World on Facebook. Because you don't even have to worry about it. It's an automatic, you know, that blue bottle of water is upside down and then the bowl of rocks and gravel type in there and full of bees drinking. So absolutely perfect.
1: That's
0: anyway,
1: great.
0: Linda, thank you so much for being here today. Thank you for... all the talk and discussion, but for our wonderful group treatment is great, and call in the first hour, and hopefully next month there won't be anything else going on besides us, and more people will be available to call in. But it sure is fun. I learn more and more every month about this work and so forth. So I really appreciate you being here and all that you do. And now you know, folks, you can get a free treatment if you haven't seen Linda off the air or worked with her. You can do it remotely or in person. The number to call or text to get a free treatment would be 206-841-1992, 206-841-1992. Remember, next week is behavior training and healing questions with me, and talk with your human or animal loved ones on this side or the other with Natasha Venter, and personal readings or general psychic questions. And one last quickie before we leave, Linda, who did our music today while you were working with us?
1: The music today was written and performed by Kevin McLeod at incompetech.com.
0: Thank you, Kevin. We appreciate it. And Nathan, so good to see you again. And will you be here next week?
2: I will not. Wait, no, I will be here. But I will also be doing Bigfoot. It's a later game in the day. So I'll start it off here and then go to the stadium afterwards to stomp around as Bigfoot.
0: How cool. All righty, you guys, expect to have you here next week. Linda, thank you so much. Nathan, thank you so much. And as always, I leave you with animals have feelings too. So treat your animal friends better than family, and please always be kind to open your heart. Share your love with all living things, and I'll talk to you again next week.
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4: NBC News Radio, I'm Lisa Carton. The U.S. ambassador to the United Nations says President Trump is giving diplomacy a chance to end the conflict with Iran.
5: That's up to President Trump to determine what constitutes a violation, when to go back to military action, or when to continue to give diplomacy a chance.
4: Waltz appeared on ABC's This Week. His comments come as airstrikes have been reported near the Strait of Hormuz despite the ceasefire. Meanwhile, Iran has reportedly sent a response to a U.S. proposal to end the war in the Middle East. President Trump said Friday that he was expecting a response soon on his framework for peace talks. The Iranian military is warning of consequences for any country that enforces sanctions on the Islamic Republic. An army spokesman said foreign countries will, quote, face problems passing their ships through the Strait of Hormuz as a result. He made the claim today on Iranian state media and added that during its ceasefire with the U.S., Iran has strengthened its forces and updated its defensive and offensive positions. Airstrikes are still being reported despite the ceasefire. Health officials are evacuating passengers from a cruise ship in the Canary Islands after a deadly hantavirus outbreak. Spanish authorities say the MV Hondius cruise ship arrived at the city of Tenerife this morning. About 100 passengers are still on the ship, including 17 Americans. CDC Director Jay Bhattacharya says the hantavirus will not lead to a pandemic like the coronavirus did.
6: This is not COVID, and we don't want to treat it like COVID. We don't want to cause a public panic over this. We want to treat it with the hantavirus protocols that, we're successful in containing outbreaks in the past.
4: CDC personnel are escorting the American passengers off the ship and onto a charter flight to Nebraska, where they will be placed in quarantine. Three people on the ship have died of the virus. And across the South Central United States, it's shaping up to be a stormy Mother's Day. You're listening to the latest on NBC News Radio. General Motors will pay nearly $13 million to settle a California consumer protection lawsuit. Sharon Reardon explains.
7: A lawsuit filed by California's Attorney General and prosecutors in Los Angeles, Napa, San Francisco, and Sonoma counties alleges GM collected detailed data from hundreds of thousands of OnStar users between 2016 and 2024. Data included locations, braking patterns, and GPS history. The company then sold some of the information to third-party data brokers without proper consent. OnStar customers had been told the information would only be used for OnStar services. GM earned approximately $20 million from the sales. On Friday, Los Angeles District Attorney Nathan Hochman said the settlement makes it clear that car companies cannot use personal data for profit.
4: In New York, talks are set to resume tomorrow between the Metropolitan Transportation Authority and unions at the Long Island Railroad, with a strike deadline less than a week away. Larry Kofsky has the latest.
8: LIRR workers rallied in Massapequa Saturday looking for support ahead of next Saturday's deadline. Kevin Sexton of the Brotherhood of Locomotive Engineers and Trainmen telling them,
9: "We're still fighting for something that is very simple, a contract that keeps pace with the cost of living."
8: The unions are demanding a 5% raise in the fourth year of a contract. The MTA is offering 3 years with a top raise of 3.5%. MTA Chair Jenna Lieber said Friday that a deal is getting closer. The union says it is not.
4: The grand opening of a business owned by rapper Snoop Dogg is postponed due to safety concerns. Lisa Taylor has details.
10: The cannabis retail store in Long Beach is called SWED for Smoke Weed Every Day. The decision follows a deadly shooting last Friday at the grand opening of Marathon Burger, a franchise connected with late rapper Nipsey Hussle. One person was killed and two others were injured. Snoop Dogg was supposed to be honored with a proclamation from the city of Long Beach and receive a city certificate during the ribbon-cutting ceremony.
4: The new grand opening has not been announced. Lisa Carton, NBC News Radio.
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14: And now for your Alternative Talk weather outlook. For today, we'll have partly sunny skies throughout the day, giving us a high near 70 and southwest winds between 5 and 7 miles per hour. Overnight, mostly cloudy with a low around 52. For tomorrow, we have another mostly sunny day ahead of us, bringing us another high near 70 and a low around 52. And then for Tuesday, looks like we'll start to see some evening rain, but still a warm day, with highs warming up to near 80 degrees.
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15: A lot of people can't live with the uncertainty. I've had things happen to me that the outcome's not certain. Like, yeah, you could win, but you could also lose. You could die. You could survive. I mean, think about people who go to war. The will to power is actually in the moment, when the future is yet unknown.
16: Welcome back to the Glenn Gilbert Connection. This is where we explore emotional clarity, legacy, and the art of rebuilding with wisdom. Today's guest, Ty Lopez, is someone who sparked millions to rethink success, not just in business, but in life. But behind the bookshelf and the Lamborghini is a man shaped by family, curiosity, and a hunger for meaning. Today, we're talking relationships, resilience, and how to hold your business together while your heart's still healing. Ty, thank you so much for joining me. I appreciate your time.
15: Oh, thank you for having me on.
16: Absolutely.
15: It's a good subject. Good subject. Life resilience is about all you got in this world.
16: Just real quick, just tell us a little bit about your history. I understand you used to pick tomatoes as a little kid.
15: Oh, yeah.
16: And now look at where you are. I just wanted to tell everyone just a little bit about your history.
15: Yeah, that was when I was five. When I was five, I was always trying to sell. That was my first marketing lesson. I sold cherry tomatoes in our backyard in California. My mom was a single mom, so I was like, we didn't have much money. Right. So I went out, bagged them up. People would drive by. And after an afternoon, I sold exactly zero. I was charging whatever, 25 cents a bag. And then I switched it to lemonade with sugar and started making money right away. So there's a lesson there. People pay for things that give them a dopamine hit. It's right. Easier to sell lemonade than it is cherry tomatoes. So it's interesting because, of course, my mom wasn't an entrepreneur. She probably made 8-10 grand a year that we lived on. But I realize now I'm kind of an entrepreneur, but the world wasn't that entrepreneurial until recently. So no one really encouraged it. It wasn't like my mom didn't discourage it. It just wasn't a thing, you know, and now we live in a world where people are just waking up to like, wait, you can have a job. Nothing wrong with that. But you can also just make money. You can just do things. So in hindsight, it would have been interesting to grow up now and be 5 years old because people would be like, oh, you can do this. And, you know, I see guys on social media are like the guy. I saw a podcast episode. I actually know him. He was at one of my masterminds and he's like 16 and he has 5 AI apps he built already, you know, and he can't get a bank account in his name. So he has it. His mom, you know, right. And I was thinking, man, the world's changed. Back when I was doing this, it's like, nobody was really encouraging anybody. It's like, oh, what do you want to do with your life? No one even asked their kids, oh, you want to build your own business? It was just a big fat nothing burger back then, you know?
16: Right. Like it's such a big risk or something.
15: Yeah, but I mean, in truth, it was. Just remember, when Jeff Bezos started Amazon in 1994, there was no Shopify. There was no easy websites where you could just get a website up. He had to borrow, I think it was $150,000 just to get a homepage up. There used to not be LLCs. You go back 50 years ago, there's no LLCs. You had to form a corporation with a board of directors. And so the world has gotten friendly to startups, you know, where that's a new phenomenon. And so, look, we're all victims, or I could say it in a more positive way. We're all controlled by fate and destiny. You're born, there's a million kids born each year with HIV, and they had no choice, right? So you could say there was a certain fate, fortune, or destiny. I like to say, you could say it was scheduled. There was just things scheduled for your life and the decade you were born in. They've done interesting studies. If you were born like in the late 1950s or in the 1950s, you had a highest chance of becoming wealthy, because think about it. You were too young to be sent to the Vietnam War, where a lot of people died, right? So you were, if you were born in, let's say, 55, I think Bill Gates was born in mid 50s. So he was only 15 when the war kind of was dying out. So he's too young. Then the rise of personal computers was coming, the rise of kind of VC money and investors. And so there's just things I would say. I know your audience, you know, you talk a lot about resilience at times. You have to realize some things are just scheduled to happen. And then what you have to do, there's a philosopher that I think about a lot. I mean, there's different philosophies you can follow, especially when you're going into hard times. You can read like Meditations by Marcus Aurelius, the Roman emperor, who wrote a lot about how to get through tough times. But there's another one more years, centuries, thousands of years later, Nietzsche, the, you know, German philosopher. And he's a controversial one because, you know, some people say Hitler used his understanding, but this is in the 1800s, way before Hitler. But what he said was amor fati, which means you have to learn to love your fate, and you have to have what's called a will to power. And so what that means is there's two approaches. There's really three approaches when anything bad happened to you. And I've had bad things happen to me and things that were unfair. And I know a lot of the people that listen to you have had that. You get three paths. So one is they kind of call the nihilistic path. Nietzsche called this nihilistic, means you're angry at the randomness of life. You're angry at the nothingness and the randomness. And so, for example, a dude who was, you know, in love with his wife and had kids, and all of a sudden there's a divorce and he feels like he lost everything. You got to be careful you don't go down that nihilistic approach, which is like nothing means anything. You know, what does it all mean? What does it all mean? What does it all mean? What is all, in hindsight, you start beating yourself up. Well, I should have done this 7 years ago. And this, oh, if I'd only done that, or oh, if I just bought Bitcoin, or if I just done this with my wife. And, you know, but so that's path number one. That's the most dangerous, is the nihilist.
17: I think we all do the whole I wish I should have bought Bitcoin when it first came out. Oh, yes. I should have bought Apple. I should have, Microsoft. Yeah.
15: Look, some regret. There's a good book called The Power of Regret. By what's the scientist, Pink or Dan, one of those guys. For sure, a level of regret is healthy. Like on a 1 to 10 scale, you know, you're like here in the middle. So you do think and try to learn and simulate and change the future. But what I'm talking about is when you get so down on yourself that you start, the second you say the phrase, what does it all mean? You're in category one, that nihilistic approach to life. Now, the second approach to life is a little bit kind of what Marcus Aurelius and the Stoics, you hear this a lot. There's some good books. There's a guy I know that wrote, you know, he's written a lot of Ryan Holiday, a lot about the Stoics. So the Stoic approach was essentially you say, well, the world didn't owe me anything, and this bad thing happened to me, and so be it. Be tough. I mean, I'm paraphrasing it, not perfectly, but that's most people's takeaway. I actually have I'm traveling right now. I have the Stoic Meditations book next to me. That's the second category where you're just kind of like, look, the world. What did the world owe you? I mean, these kids were born with HIV. You were born healthy. You were born in America. Why are you saying I was entitled to a perfect life? That's kind of the Stoic, which I think is very valid and a good way to be tough and to have grit. I would say somebody like Donald Trump, for example, has a lot of grit or a lot of resiliency. And one of those ways is this Marcus Aurelius emperor. He was a Roman Empire, Roman emperor. But the third way to me is the one that catches my attention the most. That is the Nietzsche way, where you say amor fati, love your fate. So I'm going to put these on a stair step. So the first one, you're very down on yourself. The world, nothing means anything. Anything I do just is nothing. It was worthless. That's like the lowest steps. You're going to be the most depressed. Right. Next one up is like the meditations, the stoic, where you go, I'm going to be tough because things didn't work out well for me, but I wasn't owed anything. But there's one above that, which is the most interesting, and I think is not talked about much. And that's the will to power. So what that means, and this was kind of Nietzsche's whole philosophy, was no, I will conquer this. Like, I will come out actually better because of this bullshit that happened. I will turn the bullshit into a whole new empire for myself. And I think that's the highest level that you can get to. I mean, I'm okay with the stoic approach, mm-hmm. but I think the will to power one is the really the one I try to take when you, it takes a lot to get there. If you have really bad thing happen to you recently, to get to this level three, where you go, not only did this fate happen to me, that's totally unfair. Not only am I going to grin and bear it and accept it, mm-hmm. but I will transform it into a better life than I had before. And if you can get to, I know you talked to a lot of divorce guys, and I have kids and there's men who have horrible divorces, things totally unfair. If you live in the United States, there's a lot of law that's not fair for men and overly favors women and stuff. But the question is, can you one day look back and say, I had the will to power and out of the ashes I rose like, the new phoenix. They used to talk about that. So it's like the ashes, the rubble. You didn't just tolerate it. Like what the Stoics said, right. You didn't just tolerate it and say, okay, well, you loved it.
18: Right.
15: That's what amor fati means. Love thy fate.
17: Yeah. Michael Sartain, something I learned from Michael Sartain, and it's right on that to where it's, if somebody does something to you, like betrayal or something like that, it's like you thank them. You're like, thank you. Thank you for showing me. Thank you for doing this. Now I know who you are and I can take action off of that. And that's something that was a hard lesson for me. Look, but I started doing that. And then it's like, take accountability for your actions. If you're going to do something for somebody, don't expect anything in return. And just shifting the mindset a little bit, for me at least, has been tremendously helpful. So I'm right with you.
15: Yeah. And try to get to that will to power where it's not only that, let's just do a practical scenario that you see this happen. So, the average millionaire, if you read the book, The Millionaire Next Door, has had a business failure, whether it's a bankruptcy. I think Walt Disney was bankrupt twice. Yeah. So you see these like classic falls, especially financially, right? And Donald Trump's a great example. He talks about how he was on a date with a pretty girl in Manhattan, New York, and he's walking down the street and he says to the woman, see that homeless guy right there? She goes, yeah. He goes, that guy's $900 million richer than me. She goes, what? How's that possible? You're Donald Trump. He said, well, I personally guaranteed a loan that is in default. I'm negative $900 million. So a homeless guy with no money probably doesn't have any debts or no credit card companies. There's no rent. He's not getting evicted. He's homeless. He's like, I'm $900 million. But he hung in there. Donald Trump is the truly, whether you like Donald Trump or not, there's a lesson there. And he had that will to power of never give up. While you have breath, I did a tweet the other day, a couple months ago, that I think about a lot, which says, unless you're dead or dying, all defeat is psychological, right? I had a friend who got an actual real defeat. He was diagnosed, my friend Zach, in 2023, they said, he started fainting. He was on my farm. He's like, man, I just did a blood test. I started fainting. Mm-hmm. And he didn't even know what was going to come back. And a week later, he says, Ty, my doctor said, prepare your will, talk to your family. You will not live to another summer. In fact, they said you won't live to the new year. Yeah. And he ended up dying. He fought it out and lived longer than expected. But the point is, unless you're dead or dying, all defeat is psychological. Nelson Mandela went to prison for 28 or 30 years. Mm-hmm. Mm-hmm. Will to power. He goes, not only am I going to not give up, not only am I'm not going to just accept this, I'm going to come out the leader of the country that put me in prison, South Africa, and he wins a Nobel Prize, you know, Peace Prize. Right. So he told the final tale of his story. He had the will to power. A lot of people would have either offed themselves in prison, mm-hmm. or they would have just come out a broken man. And so I think you see all throughout history that's what separates men. Can you find the will to power? And the question is, how do you do that? Well, a couple of things you do. This is where the Stoic kinds of comes in. The Stoic will first start out by saying, wait, I wasn't even entitled to anything. So look, I had 5 good years with my wife and I had a kid. I'm not entitled to more than that. Just because it's sold as the American dream doesn't mean you're entitled. So you can start there. Mm-hmm. Now, the one above that is you do the Michael Jordan, which is, Michael Jordan said, you know, my dad taught me the simplest life advice, which is life just gives you lemons and your job is to turn them into lemonade. And so when you see life as, wait, no, life is a thing that very few people will go to the end of their life without receiving a lemon. Something nasty will happen. And you should spend a lot of time going, how do I flip this into lemonade, something sweet? And that's where I said, you can reinvent yourself. There's men who have had a horrible divorce. It's time to reinvent yourself. Time to move to a new country. World of power. Okay. You didn't have a great experience in America. Go to Brazil, find a wife in Brazil. You know, like, this is your will to power. You turned the limit. You would have stayed in maybe a country you didn't like, or a job that you lost. Quit your job. Be like, wait a sec, I got divorced because I never had any time. So my wife wound up, you know, whatever, cheating on me with the next door neighbor. The will to power says, okay, we know that nothing was given to us. So I had a good run for a couple years. Now, what's the real lesson? The will to power is, I'm never going to put myself in a position where I have no time to spend at home, because that's what got me in this whole place. So the will to power is, start a business, lower your income, lower your expenses, move to the Philippines, move to Mexico, move to Thailand. You know, that will to power, unless you're dead or dying, you can find a way to do that.
18: Yeah, you just need to dig deep. Just need to have that will to make that action happen.
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15: Yeah, and a lot of men don't have that. I mean, part of that, I think you got to do some practical stuff. I'll tell you one thing. Gym can save your life. The gym can save your life. I would tell guys, if you're in if you're listening and you're in hell for whatever reason, I would go to the gym 6 days a week, Monday through Saturday. I don't care. It doesn't matter what people, you're not going there to become Mr. Olympia. So don't worry about overtraining. You know, just go, just go do a follow along YouTube video, get in a place where you're pushing your testosterone. I mean, lifting weights, getting in that environment. If you go to a gym with beautiful women, they say your testosterone jumps about 20 to 30% just being in a gym with beautiful women. So you're there. A gym can, on a practical note, gym can save your life because it gives you a routine. You need more massive. When things are at the lowest, you've got to have a routine. That's where you'll be destroyed, is where your routine gets destroyed. Mm-hmm. You know, so hit the gym every single day if you can. I think a lot of people should take the opportunity to quit their job. I'm more aggressive on that fact than most people that are given this kind of advice. I think that the massive men lead lives of quiet desperation. What we call resignation is confirmed desperation. That's what Thoreau said. Mm-hmm. And what is the core driver of men's desperation? It's often a job that they don't, that's a nothing. They just don't like the job. They're just, I mean, that's better to be Motorcycle Diaries. Che Guevara got a motorcycle and just drove around Central and South America, basically homeless. Whenever he needed money, he would just go work at a construction site or something. If you don't have kids, that Che Guevara thing can be your rise out of the ashes. You know, that can be your little headsets here. So I think you do things, keep the routine, hit the gym, even if you don't know what you're doing, take a class there 6 days a week, build a routine. Then a practical thing for a lot of people is use the pain to reinvent a whole new, unless you really on a 1 to 10 and you can't use the number 7, what are you? You really want to be a 9 or a 10 career wise, because you can spend most of your life. A man's really defined by how he makes money. And that's, right. You know, the Greeks used to say, the Lycians are the ones who came up with the concept of money as we know it. And they said, you know, money makes the man. And doesn't mean literally that you're defined by money, but society will judge you by your ability to make money, and not just your ability. This society doesn't totally judge you by how much you make it by whether you have a dead end job or not. See, if you're a firefighter, so you're not making millions, you still have the respect of the world, right? Yeah. 100%. If you're a Navy SEAL, you still have the respect. You might have more of a respect of the world than a millionaire. So it's not that money makes the man, it's the career makes the man. So if you're in this dead end job that you're literally doing it just for the paycheck, use this horrible thing that's happened to you as the reinvention moment. Out of the ashes, you rise in your career too. Your body, hit the gym more than you ever did, rise. Your body rises out of the ashes. Health, wealth, love, happiness. That's kind of been my mantra that I've been teaching for a long time. So health, hitting the gym like a madman, 6 days a week, or doing Brazilian. I do Brazilian jiu-jitsu. You can do that 6 days a week, or you can do Muay Thai, something physical. That's a routine. That's get your testosterone up. So you get the will to power from within. That's some metabolic thing. Then number two, wealth, change the career. Then number two, a three on love. You should date again. You know, a lot of dudes, my stepdad and my mom got divorced, and my stepdad never dated again. And it was just, and he was a complicated guy, but I don't think it was healthy for him. People think in terms of, you know, soulmates in the modern world. Look, I live with the Amish for 2.5 years. If you can find an Amish woman, then you can stick with them forever. But this modern world doesn't reinforce those values anymore. So and date, I think if you're in America, I really think that the dating world in America is a tough one. I would be very careful, just legally. So, and then the last is like, try to pick up a hobby. Like you used to, what did you do at 14? My mentor Alan Nation used to say, you were at your clearest thinking when you were 14. There's a lot of, your IQ peaks at 14, not your wisdom, but your raw computing power is around 14, 15. So what did you want to do at 14? What build it, whether it's a hobby, like I played the piano, start playing the piano around 14, 15. When times get tough, it's like, Ty, get back to the piano, man. This is your out of the ashes. You're getting back all the things you forgot about.
0: Right. And music helps to create that creativity
17: If you're kind of stuck, maybe get into some music. Maybe learn how to play the guitar, play the piano, all that kind of stuff.
15: Absolutely. Learn salsa dancing, man. I became a professional salsa dancer for like 5 years of my life. Don't be afraid to be unconventional. At the end of the day, life's a vapor and nobody's really. I mean, I always tell people, can you name all eight of your great grandparents? Mm-hmm. Nobody can do it. So it's like, you don't even remember your own flesh and blood. Usually people can remember their four grandparents, but even then it's like, what's the full name of your four grandparents? First, middle, and last name. Most people can't do it. I think the one good thing about the modern world, there's a lot of things that are tough about the modern world, but the one good thing is you can just do things now. So you can just go, I want to make money playing piano. In the 1970s, very hard to make money in the music. That's why people's parents are like, don't be a musician. Now you can control your own distribution. You can build your own YouTube channel. So the one extra good thing about the modern world is there's almost nothing that doesn't work anymore. If you want to make money with salsa dancing, you literally could make $1 million a year. I know Josie Neglia is one of my, I've known her for years. She's like a famous salsa person. She built an online course. She made millions over the years. So that's the one good thing, because if you were born in the 1800s and your dad was a farmer, you probably were going to end up a farmer or factory worker, right? So there is some offsetting of all the negatives in the modern world is that we have this place where you can just do things. You could just wake up tomorrow. Most people think they're imprisoned by stuff. I'm like, you could just get up tomorrow and move to Brazil. They're like, no, I can, and this and that. Well, I have kids. Okay, well, you can either bring your kids with you or you can travel back and forth. You can just do things now. There's airplanes. Like, I've flown back and forth outside the U.S. and back to the U.S. You can do it twice a month. It's not that big of a deal. I had a neighbor in Beverly Hills. He sold a company, Bizu Bizu, clothing line, for $600 million to JCPenney's. And he had to go to Italy from Beverly Hills. And he had 10 kids, 9 or 10 kids. He just did things. He just said, on Sunday, I'd go to Italy and come back on Wednesday and spend Wednesday through Sunday with my kids. And then I'd go do it again if I needed to. There's airplanes. You can do things. 500 years ago, if you wanted to go to another continent, it was a dangerous boat ride that you probably wouldn't survive. But now you can just do things. Oh, I feel like being in Singapore tomorrow, Italy tomorrow. I feel like being in, Buenos Aires. Just do things. That's the world of power.
17: Yeah, it really is important to become a little more worldly if you feel stuck, is what I'm kind of hearing. Yeah.
15: I'm a big fan. Look, I was born in America. I'm patriotic to America. I always say I'm an actual real patriot because I love it. When I say I love America, I love the land. I have a farm in America. Mm-hmm. America has some of the best farmland. But I'm also like Plato, Socrates, Aristotle. They talked about being a citizen of the world, right? So borders are necessary. I understand. But borders change over time. The American borders change over time. Europe has changed. Italy is, Italy and Germany are not even 200 years old. And so to me, when you feel lost, when life is hard, you should go global. When life's good and you think you got it all figured out, well, then you can stay in one place. But I think it's fine. I think you can find yourself at any time. I'll read you something I keep on my phone. It's one of the greatest paragraphs ever written. I read a lot of books and on my tylerlewis.com/books, I have a book list of the 100 books I think everybody should read. I'll read one. I keep them on my phone. And this is called Kon-Tiki. It's the story of the Norwegian explorer. So in the opening of the book, he says, Some people believe in fate. Others don't. I do, and I don't. It may seem at times as if invisible fingers move us about like puppets on strings. But for sure, we are not born to be dragged along. We can grab the strings ourselves and adjust our course at every crossroads or take off on any little trail into the unknown. So what he was basically saying is that you have to, and this is kind of going back to Nietzsche, there is a certain fate, a scheduling. Nobody here picked their parents. Mm-hmm. Nobody, you didn't pick your genetics, mm-hmm. right? It was scheduled. You can also, if you're an atheist, you can say it was random, but it's the same semantics. You're essentially saying there are things you can't control. Those are the strings, and you are being pulled about. But what he was saying, and all great thinkers have realized this, but you also have a little bit of free will where you can reach back and be like, oh, those are pulling me that way. I'm going to pull back on the strings. And the world gives, mm-hmm. right? So once you start understanding that amor fati, love your fate, because those puppet strings were being pulled before you were even born. Right. We are the whispers of 10,000 generations of people who go before us. We think we're these autonomous people, but the genetics that you got, this DNA code, is the puppet strings. But humans have evolved big enough brains that you can actually pull back against your genetics. There's people who have genetics that makes them more inclined to be alcoholics. There's people who pull back and go, I'm not going to give in to that. Right. There's people who have genetics of don't have a great physical body. My dad was born sick. When he was about 1 year old, he got scarlet fever. Mm-hmm. He was from a very poor part. He was from Harlem in New York City. And the doctors told my grandparents, that shouldn't stress him much. So he was kept in. He wasn't allowed to go play with the other kids. And at about 14, he read about this new thing called bodybuilding. There was like Jack LaLanne that was mm-hmm. teaching you can lift weights. And so my dad started lifting weights somewhere between 14 and 15. And by age 16, he won Mr. Junior USA. And, you know, he died not too long ago. And he didn't brag much. I found him on the cover. I posted this on my Facebook and Instagram. I found him. He was on the cover of Miss Joe Weider's Mr. Universe as a bodybuilder. Now, he wasn't as big as an Arnold Schwarzenegger, but he became a professional bodybuilder, and he pulled back on the strings. The strings was like before he had a control of himself. At age one, you get scarlet fever, you know, it affects your heart, did damage. But he reached back and he said, I'm not going to give in to this fate on my body. So he loved his fate because this is an interesting kind of dichotomy. He loved his fate because had he been born perfectly healthy, he would have never gotten into bodybuilding,
0: right?
15: Because his life would have been good. And in the 1950s, when you're a teenager, nobody was lifting weights. It was only because he had endured this 10 years where he had to stay in and kids bullied him because he couldn't exercise. And the doctors are giving horrible advice to never exercise back then. Right. That forced him to be unconventional. He started reading about alternatives to health. Mm-hmm. And so only out of your pain, like me, you know, now that's my dad that I didn't grow up with. Mm-hmm. My dad went to prison when I was like 1 year old for cocaine and all this, drug dealer. But for me, I've learned to love my fate. I didn't have a good father figure growing up, but that got me interested in mentors. So at age 19, I found my first mentor, Joel Salatin. And had I had a good dad, it would be great. I think that's an ideal outcome. Mm-hmm. But not having a dad made me search for answers and made me learn to read books. And I traveled around the world. I met all these kind of famous mentors when I was in farming. I remember I flew to Australia, then I flew to Tasmania to meet the founder of permaculture. His name is Bill Mollison. It's like one of the mad scientist geniuses. That was all because I had amor fati. I love my fate of not having a father, but I had a will to power to rise above my fate. And it made me so. A simple way to say that is make your mess your message. If a guy has a nasty marriage and it just ends in disaster, you can build a coaching business. That's kind of what you have. You have a podcast. That's a will to power event. You're like, I'm not only, you know, I've had things happen to me, but I'm going to rise above it and turn it into what I do to make money. Yeah. I mean, that's one of the greatest ways to make money as an entrepreneur is take a pain point in your life. Like I was talking to this guy who's building AI apps. Okay. He's in his 20s. And he struggled with porn addiction. Lots of dudes have porn addiction. So he made an anti-porn addiction app. He built a handful of apps. I think he's making $50,000 a month. And one of his big apps is a porn addiction app. I had a guy on my podcast Roy from Cluely. He's become well known. He got kicked out of Columbia Ivy League school because his whole like using AI to cheat thing, right? So they threw him out. So he made a company called Cluely, which helps you ethically cheat on anything. Okay. And it's almost the fastest company in human history. In 3 months, it was worth $120 million valuation.
0: Wow.
15: So that's the will to power. You're like, okay, you're going to throw me out of university. A lot of people get thrown out of university. Mm-hmm. They're in 10-year depression, or they look back for the rest of their life. Oh, I was destroyed there. I didn't get my diploma. He's like, no, will to power. I'm going to turn my mess into my message, my pain into my business. And, you know, he built a $100 million company at 21. Mm-hmm. So you never give up. Unless you're dead or dying, all defeat is psychological.
18: Yeah, I love that. Will to power.
15: Yeah.
18: You've said your grandma and mother were your early mentors. What's one relationship lesson they taught you that still holds up today?
15: Probably the most true thing my mom said is, I just remember, people will be very judgmental of you and very forgiving of themselves. So just remember that. You can have haters out there in the world, and they will judge you with a fine, like a microscope. And then when they do something wrong, they'll be like, well, you know, I was having a hard day. So that was kind of a negative yet accurate one, my mom. I think my grandma, what she really taught me, I remember she lived 102, and she was an immigrant from World War II started. She came to the United States on a boat through Ellis Island, all that good old American dream story. And I interviewed her for my podcast because I wanted to make sure you do this before your grandma and grandpa dies. Mom, dad, do a long podcast. Even if you don't have a podcast, just record it so you don't lose their stories and wisdom and stuff. So the thing that stuck out for me with my grandma, a couple things. I said, what's your best advice? She said, don't be boring. I thought that was just, you don't hear that much as advice. And I say that to people sometimes. Guys are like, oh, I don't want to quit my job. I don't want to go drive around the world because it's safer. I'm like, bro, don't be boring. Better to be poor and adventurous to me than to be rich and boring.
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1: Welcome back to the Glenn Gilbert Connection. We now continue with more relationship wisdom for the seasoned man and woman.
15: And I know a lot of men see, there's many worse things outcome than a divorce. I will tell you that. There's many for men. Men and women have been losing their partner through death, disease. In the 1800s, still like 40% of women, 40% of pregnancies ended up with the woman dying.
0: Mm-hmm.
15: You know? I mean, you read like Teddy Roosevelt, all these people in the late 1800s, they have 10 kids, like four would live. So humans are built to be very resilient to these kind of losses of, and I wouldn't wish that on anybody, but I'm just saying you can survive it. Will to power. Show your kids what will to power is so that one day when your children have their dark day, that they remember how dad was. You want me to read you something crazy?
18: Go for it. Yeah.
15: When I've gone through dark times, it's interesting sometimes to talk to ChatGPT, and I use a prompt where I say, tell me what, if you got the 120 wisest people from many backgrounds throughout history, what would they all say about this one subject? So I brought up the subject of being under tremendous stress, okay? And I said, give me 120 wise people. I'm talking religious people, Jesus Christ, and but also scientists like, you know, Darwin or Freud or Stephen Hawking. And then I said, throw in people from different cultures like the –

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1: Fight with heart so your story is told, your honor shines, and your name lives beyond death. All right. I've read this thing 100 times of myself. There is a deep thing. But remember what it says. Remember your family, your ancestors, your dream, and the future you fight for. The fight will pass, but your name can live beyond death. So when you're in the darkest moment of your life, remember, fear lies. It's probably over-exaggerating the situation. It probably won't be as bad. As long as you're not dead or dying, you can continue to strike boldly but wisely. Defend, and here's one, defend with patience, meaning sometimes people are talking shit about you that's not true, and you're not going to be able to clear your name right away, so you're going to have to defend with patience. Remember, endure pain with dignity. What does that mean? Dignity means keep your head up. Don't just sob. I mean, you can do that sometimes. Don't just sit there and cry for 2 months. Right. Okay, you're going to have to endure the pain. And easier said than done, I know, but I'm just telling you, that is the compilation of the wisest humans to ever live.
2: And I pass over you like smoke.
1: Yeah. Fear lies. I look back at the things that stress me out. A lot of them turned out to be big, fat, nothing burgers. It's weird. And it's like, man, I lost a year of my life to overly stressing myself, which made me accomplish less.
2: Right.
1: And then it was a smoke. It just passed. It's like, you know, this passed. So if you're a suicidal person, this is a great thing to really. And there's reasons that people get suicidal. But I'm just saying, sometimes that will just pass like a smoke. So you have to. That's where that will to power. Everything in that phrase, that paragraph I just read, hinges on one thing. How do you get your will to power? How do you get your confidence back? And I'll leave you with this. It is very important when you're in the battle of your life. Do not isolate. Do not isolate. Do not isolate. Talk to people on the phone daily. I have two or three when I've gone through dark times. I mean, always better to be in person. I tell people, get out of the house. That's why I said, walk to the gym, go to the busy part of the city where there's a lot of people, see happy people. It'll activate your brain like, oh, there are people having a good life. Okay, see that. Walk to the gym, lift. When I'm walking in the gym, I'm on a phone with somebody. Just call people you haven't heard from. Do not isolate. So when you're in, that's the one thing that didn't say that I would add to that poem. I don't deserve to be in the list of the 120 wisest people, but I would add, do not isolate. Because as you talk to others, you will get your confidence back. And I always tell people, I said, you know, get your confidence back, because without it, all the luck, all the smarts, all the skill won't matter. Right. You'll lose to people who have more confidence than you. And so men lose their confidence for different reasons. You lose the woman, you can lose your confidence. So you got to non-isolate. The second you isolate, you'll go into a negative feedback loop where you just become less confident. So yeah. I would say huge practical take. That's why I like the gym. The gym is literally you see other people around. If you find yourself sitting at home for long stretches, get out of the house, man. Get out of the house. Travel, take a trip, whatever you have to do. And if you have kids, be like, I got to go. Men used to have to go on a journey. Men used to go, and you say, I'll be back in a couple months. I got to go through this. I mean, you don't want to do that all the time, but you must, like on an airplane, if they say, if the pressure goes out, first, put the oxygen mask on yourself so that you can save the others around you. And so a lot of times, that's what I was saying about divorce. Guys are staying in a horrible situation thinking that that helps the kid. But if you're destroyed in that marriage, you're actually not helping the kid. Save thyself first so you can save others around you.
2: Children will see that and then they'll grow from it and thinking that's the appropriate way to go.
1: Yes.
2: And it's just, you're like, well, I saw my dad, I guess subconsciously, destroy himself.
1: Yes.
2: And that's what I'm going to start emulating, but that's all I know. And it's just a cycle, a negative cycle that's just going to keep repeating.
1: Confidence is king, boy. And if you can have confidence, that will to power, even in the dark, and you won't look. I've been through those dark times. You're not.

0: going to have it every day.
1: But that's why I just said, let the emotion sometimes just pass like smoke. So there's, you don't say to yourself, oh, I'm having a bad day. You just go, nah, things pass like smoke and the wind blows both ways. Right. But you got to be like a rock, you know, yeah. You got to be like a rock.
2: Yeah. And isolating yourself, staying at home, staying away from people is not going to build your confidence back up. That is the exact opposite of what's going to happen.
1: Isolation is nastier. It probably what actually happens to someone is not as bad as the isolation they end up in. Mm-hmm. It's the isolation that kills you, my friend.
2: Right.
1: Don't isolate whatever. How would I curse my enemy? May you have a hard time and you try to deal with it 100% yourself. Humans, there's a great book on this called Social by Matt Lieberman. He's one of the first scientists. He went to Harvard. Now he's at UCLA. He used fMRI machines, functional magnetic resonance imaging machines. Mm-hmm. These are specifically for the brain. And he discovered, like, wait a second, like the whole brain hinges on only social things. Meaning, for example, if you want to learn a language, we know this. You don't learn Chinese by locking yourself in a hotel room with a Chinese textbook. Best way is just go hang out in China for a year and you'll just pick it up socially. Right. But people don't understand when I say language, like, oh, I get that. But everything is that way. You can't just sit in your room, even though I like to read, and cheer yourself up when you feel hyper depressed. The book Social says the whole structure of the brain hinges off seeing other people do it. That's why I said, get in a group, get in a mastermind, go to church, join Alcoholics Anonymous, something. A lot of the success of those things I just named, it's not even the thing. It's that you're not isolated.
2: Right.
1: I mean, I'm sure, look, church has, there's a power to prayer and all this kind of stuff and Alcoholics and on. But a big part of it is the social web that supports you, because that's how your brain builds the will to power. It's hard to build. Very few people have built the will to power alone.
2: Right. And you are the five people you are that surround you. Right?
1: Yes.
2: And if you're not surrounding yourself with anybody, that you're going down a bad path. But if you're surrounding yourself with people that are just playing video games, you're going to probably end up playing video games.
1: Yes.
2: If you're surrounding yourself with people who want to create a business, you might start picking up a few things and want to start a business. But it's all about definitely getting out, definitely socializing, definitely getting people around you who you want to learn from. Yeah.
1: Yeah.
2: Yeah. 100%. If this conversation is sparking something in you, take a moment, like, subscribe, and share this episode with a friend who's rebuilding. Your next chapter starts with connection. So, Ty, what does legacy mean to you in relationships?
1: Well, I mean, I think your kids. I like to keep it simple. I think at the end of the day, most men should have kids. If you can't have kids, you can adopt. You can. I mean, blood is great, but many people have adopted and had great legacies through that. So I like to keep it simple. I think at the core, I think writing a book is a way to keep your legacy going. I think creating something, whether it's business, whether it's a podcast, just the process. Men were made to create. You know, a child is something that you participate in the creation. So I think when you're stuck in that dead-end job where you're just pushing papers bureaucratically, like that's – you're alive, but you're kind of dead at the same time. So I think legacy comes from creation, not just maintenance. And so many men get themselves, for various reasons, society just gets you into maintenance, right? Mm-hmm. There's no, you're never moving towards a prize. Try to win something, do a triathlon, do a bodybuilding, enter yourself in the world, you know, jujitsu, you know, they have amateur competitions. I think a man has to compete. And it doesn't have to be like a negative competition where you think all that matters is winning. It's the process of competing makes you a man. Men are built, we know this, testosterone is a core driver of competitive nature. And as long as you keep it logical, it makes sense. So I think legacy is every one of those things. Remember, nobody really has a legacy. Okay. So I want to take the temperature down, because sometimes guys are so afraid of not leaving. Just remember, every time your children have children, the DNA from you goes in half. So 200 years from now, your great, great, great, great, great grandkids are hardly related. I mean, it can get down to 1%. Mm-hmm. So yes, you want to have legacy, But remember, when I say the word Napoleon, okay, a lot of people now think of Napoleon Dynamite, the movie. The most books in history ever written about one person are Napoleon Bonaparte, and not almost no human on earth remembers that he's essentially the highest win percentage of any general. He's one of the only trillionaires to ever live. I mean, Augustus Caesar was worth $20 trillion, and very few humans know anything about Augustus Caesar. You have, you know, the empires, when Cortez or whatever went to the Aztec Empire, and you had these Montezuma guys that were so wealthy, so powerful, you know, supposedly in house, nobody even know Montezuma. People think Montezuma's revenge. So yes, build legacy on one hand, create so that you'll be remembered, but also don't overly pressure yourself. Don't overly pressure yourself. Yeah. So I think a man has to walk that fine line, but knowing he's important, yet nobody's that important. That takes the pressure relief valve down a little bit.
2: Yeah. Stay humble.
1: That's the Stoic. The Stoic's like, from dirt we came, from dirt we shall all end up. But on top of that, you still need the will to power. That's why I said the real way for a man to live is a combination of Stoicism, level 2, and then level 3, which is this kind of will to power. The worst way, I think, for a man to live, and I wouldn't want this for my kids, or, you know, I wouldn't wish this even on my enemies, is the nihilistic. Their life has no meaning. What are we doing here? We're, you know, the universe is so big, we're just not. Well, that might be true, but it's not worth thinking about. You just do the Stoic, which is like, not deserve. I'll probably be forgotten. And then you add on top of it the will to power. But while I still have a chance, let me try to get my name to be remembered, at least as long as it reasonably can.
2: Try and grab those strings.
1: Grab those strings.
2: One final question for you, Ty. Yeah. If you could mentor your 25-year-old self, or even, say, your 14-year-old self, or your 13-year-old self, you're just getting in there, on relationships, what would you say? Or would you even listen? Or would he even listen to you?
1: I don't know. If I showed up in a time machine, maybe he said, I'm you. Maybe you recognize we look a little the same. I'd say master the science of reading people. There's an actual science called psychometrics. It's one of the things I focused on the most in my life, and I don't regret it at all. So psychometrics, like my mentor, Dr. David Buss, has a PhD from Harvard in psychometrics. So you can go deep down the rabbit hole. It's not just like, so you see like Myers-Briggs personality, ENTP, INFJ, ESFP, the 16 Jungian types. That's the beginning. Introvert, extrovert. That was Carl Jung. That's a way of typing people. And categorizing. Now, some people say you can't categorize people, but you can. It's not, it doesn't sound romantic, but it's accurate. So I would say at 14, Ty, if you can learn to understand the psychometric types of women, if we're talking about women, this will save you everything, because most men approach women, and yes, men try to, you know, put them in a little category, like men will say, what's your body count or something like this. But psychometrics is much deeper than that. Like, it will factor in what your body count is, but it will look at other things. And if you look at something like evolutionary psychology, you also look at genetics. So I would tell myself, get a working PhD in reading people. If you can get that done, you pretty much have about 50% of life figured out. And sadly, there's not one psychometric class taught in junior high, high school. 99% of people go to college, never learn it. So learn, you can go to some good books on this. You can read, Jung has an actual book called Psychological Types. Dr. David Buss has a lesser known book that he co-wrote. It's not his main evolutionary psychology. He has another book called, I think it's called Personality Types. Go deep. Mm-hmm. Yeah, there's a great book called The H Factor. Mm-hmm. The H Factor of Personality. That's a short one. That's magnificent. I would give that to my 14-year-old self, my 15-year-old self, my 16-year-old self. I read this three times. The Age Factor of Personality is by the guy who invented what's called the Hexaco personality type. Very, probably the most scientific, more accurate than the Big Five. So Jordan Peterson talks about it a little bit, but read straight to the textbooks. And if you master this, it will help you in business and with women.
2: Nice. Real quickly, Ty, where can people find you?
1: Probably the best is tylopez.com or my Instagram, just at Ty Lopez. I'm on YouTube and YouTube. I'd say Instagram and YouTube probably my best one. I do a email newsletter. Haven't missed a day, hardly missed a day since 2013. I talk about books I'm reading. So that's on tylopez.com.
2: Nice. Perfect. Thank you, Ty. Ty Lopez reminded us today that success isn't just what you build. It's how you love, how you show up, and how you grow. Whether you're rebuilding after heartbreak or scaling your next venture, remember, your legacy lives in the relationships you nurture. Stay grounded, stay curious, and keep connecting. This is the Glenn Gilbert Connection. Ty, thank you so much for your time. I really, really appreciate it.
1: No, I appreciate it. Thank you, Glenn.
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4: NBC News Radio, I'm Lisa Carton. The U.S. Ambassador to the United Nations says President Trump is giving diplomacy a chance to end the conflict with Iran.
5: That's up to President Trump to determine what constitutes a violation, when to go back to military action, or when to continue to give diplomacy a chance.
4: Waltz appeared on ABC's This Week. His comments come as airstrikes have been reported near the Strait of Hormuz despite the ceasefire. Meanwhile, Iran has reportedly sent a response to a U.S. proposal to end the war in the Middle East. Health officials are evacuating passengers from a cruise ship in the Canary Islands after a deadly hantavirus outbreak. Spanish authorities say the MV Hondius cruise ship arrived at the city of Tenerife this morning. About 100 passengers are still on the ship, including 17 Americans. In the south central U.S., it's shaping up to be a stormy Mother's Day. Forecasters say it'll last through Monday. Lisa Carton, NBC News Radio.
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0: And now for your alternative talk weather outlook. For today, we'll have partly sunny skies throughout the day, giving us a high near 70 and southwest winds between 5 and 7 miles per hour. Overnight, mostly cloudy with a low around 52. For tomorrow, we have another mostly sunny day ahead of us, bringing us another high near 70 and a low around 52. And then for Tuesday, looks like we'll start to see some evening rain, but still a warm day with highs warming up to near 80 degrees.
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0: It's Mother's Day, and today is the 10th of May, and it's the moon, so we're looking at the emotional construct of everything that we have, our memories, our habits, our history. We can always change our history. That's a beautiful thing about the moon. And let's find out. We're now ready. We'll just begin.
1: Talk Cosmos explores the journey from the dark new moon to the full moon's blossomed brilliance. In this second week of the month, we look at the moon, our emotional anchor, as this personal planet weaves the past into the present through our memories, feelings, and habits. 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
0: I'm Sue Rose Minahan, founder of Talk Cosmos since 2018. I'm an evolutionary astrologer, consultant, speaker, writer, vibrational astrology student, Dwarf Planet University graduate, Kepler Astrology Toastmasters Club charter member. I have a fine arts music degree plus a certificate in jazz. I'm an artist, musician, and certified color energy life coach. 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
2: 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I'm a soul-centered astrologer, blending intuition into my practice. I believe the universe is always working for our highest good and seek to empower my clients in our readings. I teach a 4-week series of empowerment-based meditation classes that connect you deeper into your own intuition and innate power. I work in communications with a passion for employee experience. I also have a BA in psychology. I'm passionate about healing and enjoy helping others create new realities and shift old paradigms.
3: And like the Sufi poet Rumi says,
4: you are the entire ocean in a drop.
0: Hello, Amanda.
2: Hello. Nice to be here with you, Sue.
0: Oh, thank you. I agree totally. And you know, there's always so much that we say that I try to say a little bit, but I think before, but I'll say it now. These lunations, they're really asking us to take the whole part of ourselves, reject it, and be new dimensions or avenues of wisdom. And I think it seems like a tall order, but yet, you know, I have to trust the universe that we can do this.
2: So right, that the universe isn't giving us more than we can handle, right?
0: That's right. So happy Mother's Day, folks. Yes, indeed. It is the 10th today. And that includes not only all the moms that so carefully throughout, you know, that raised me, that raised you, Amanda, that raised all of us, that anybody from birth until our adult years many times. But for people, too, that have creative energies, you know, creative projects or leadership in any fashion, you can, you know. Or have pets. I didn't add that. Pets too. Many mamas there.
2: Or plants. You can be a plant mom.
0: Oh, thank you. I forgot to put that in. Yes, indeed. I have an aloe vera plant. He helped me last night. Thank you.
2: Yeah, and lots of love to that portion of ourselves that's nurturing to ourselves and to others.
0: Indeed, especially when our parents go. It's so true. I find that I'm beginning to recognize that. I'll say it. I even found myself last night thinking, it's been some years now, like, how could she leave me when she knows I'm going to have to die and all alone? I thought, you know, Sue, that's how it goes. You have to be a big girl now. Not that I'm dying. I'm thinking, you know, gee, we had Attenberg. Did you happen to see that on TV? He's 100 years old. David Attenberg, who does all the wonderful things, 100 years, so they celebrated him. We're many years ahead, I guess. Yeah. Well, happy Mother's Day to all of ourselves. The two moons that we're working with for right now is one on the 16th of May at 25 degrees, 58 minutes Taurus. It's almost at 26 degrees. And then at the very end of the month, on the 31st, it'll be a Sagittarius full moon at 9 degrees, 56 minutes, Sagittarius. So it, again, is almost at 10 degrees, but not quite. I love AI helping me with graphics, and this is the new moon. We have a stellium in both Taurus and Aries that clustered together. So here we have the sun and moon with Ceres right tight, all at 25 degrees Taurus. And over on the other is Mars and Chiron with Eris. And last week we did a show on Mars and Chiron, because half an hour, I thought it was 5 minutes, but half an hour before this new moon, Mars and Chiron conjunct exactly at the same degree, the fourth time in their 8-year transit, because they'll be soon shifting. Chiron's going to be shifting. We do have, once again, out-of-bound planets, Venus and the moon. That means that they're outside the orbit where the sun travels, and they're listening to their own intuitive, their own nature. The moon might be more emotional. It's more sensitive. All the things that we think about the moon, more protective. Go ahead.
5: Well, and out of bounds, it's out of the standard structure that the planet operates in. So there's more possible when a planet is out of bounds.
0: More possible. Ooh, I love it. I'm going to write that down. Indeed. Pluto is retrograde, and Pluto stationed retrograde on May 6th at 5.5 degrees Aquarius, and it goes direct in October. So we'll be following that, and that'll be at 3 degrees Aquarius. A quick review on Chiron that perhaps some of you may have missed, but he is in mythology the master healer. He's a teacher, he's a wounded healer, and I call an alchemist, because it's a transformative pathway. It's a bridge between our inner and outer planets, Saturn and Uranus. That's how he orbits. And he taught the gods, demigods, and heroes medicine, botany, healing, astrology, warfare, ethics, honor, wisdom. But he was fostered by the sun and moon, because, and quite educated. There were other centaurs. He's half horse, half human. But their fathers was Ixion of lawlessness, and that's a whole nother story. But therefore, his mother, a nymph, and his father, Saturn. Saturn just ignored him. And the nymph, she rejected him because of his appearance. So these were wounds, his first wounds. But then later, his student, Hercules, who he taught warfare, because Hercules had his 12 labors. Mythology has all these interlocking stories. There was a big party to celebrate, and an arrow and Hercules tried to stop it, to control it, and an arrow hit Chiron, wounding him eternally, because that poison that Chiron had taught him was eternal, and it was deadly, and he didn't have a cure for it. He could only create it. We have to be careful of this. Death would liberate him, but he was immortal. He couldn't die. He was in agony. He did manage to exchange his life with Prometheus, who's also being, you can look more into this, it's a forever mythology to unravel. But the point was, he was liberated through sharing his death, his giving to Prometheus, and then Zeus put him up in the sky because he was sacrificing and so noble. So, but it is where we have a wound where we need to exchange and give something up in a proverbial death, really let go of it, that fear, that something, that wound, whatever it is in us, by giving service to others. So let's look at the Sabian symbol. It rounded off to the next one. That's 26 Taurus. It's a Spaniard serenading his senorita.
5: So this is the, and this is the Sabian symbol for the new moon, correct?
0: Yes. Yeah, and so it signifies that transforming our desire, like using honey instead of vinegar. Really focusing on what we love, and in managing with our voice. It could be song, it could be words, it could be poetry, whatever it is. But a creative expression to influence and win over with a heart-centered purpose is really what it's saying.
5: Well, in this Sabian symbol, it's very much tied into like the five senses. There's the sound, and like you can just kind of get a feel for it. It's very romantic and musical and sensual. And that ties in so beautifully with Taurus and with this new moon and this kind of desire to really ground ourselves in the present moment. And I think that when we take a look at the chart, like that's going to be a big piece. There's an invitation for us to do that, to really ground ourselves and to root ourselves deeply into this earth structure so that we can slow down enough to like really hear what truly matters to us.
0: Oh, Amanda, you just put it together. Honestly, I love that. Yeah, let's look at this chart. It's 25 degrees, 58 minutes of Taurus. East Coast time would be 4:01 p.m. So Taurus is ruled by Venus and Aries. These big conjunctions that you see here is ruled by Mars, and they happen to be sextile. That just stood out at me at the very last minute. I went, oh my goodness, there is. And besides, as we call it, a mutual reception. That means that the signs, their natural signs exchange, and that happens to be with Venus and Gemini, Mercury. So it's quite just a concentration. Like you say, did you want to talk more about that sun here, or should we go to the next slide and you can talk
5: about it? Yeah, I mean, like there's a lot of Taurus energy and just reconnecting with simplicity, with pleasure, and kind of building that security from a place of inner worth, you know, really slowing it down. And I love that you brought in Venus and Gemini as the ruler, because Gemini it's very curious. And so it's kind of guiding us to get curious about what actually grounds us. And is there something new that might be important for us to discover that's going to really help us kind of ground in? And also if this feels like, oh, I don't know that I want to go so slow, maybe be curious about what the universe wants you to discover and experience here.
0: Again, my heart sings, curious, because I do tend to just look at all the pebbles, the little sparkling things or whatever, however. And so it gives me purpose more to say like, okay. Yes.
5: Yeah. And the more that we do this now at this new moon period, the smoother the full moon is going to go, because the full moon has got some big energies coming.
0: Potent, baby.
5: Yeah.
0: All right. There is a yod, just to begin with. That's adjustments. That's our language as a yod. It means close, anyway, has historical things. And it's a south node. There's something that we need to release in our Virgonian sense of detail, of noticing, routine, of releasing so that we can flow. But that's more of the past. But we are really in a big adjustment period. This is part of the dynamics of change, deep transformation, because it has to do with our vision. And more than that, you know, with Neptune, but more than vision, how we see our altar, how we see our hearth, Vesta, like what is sacred to us truly in this whole dimension. So this idea of, and I think it does root very closely now that I'm seeing with Taurus, because that is where we can, you know, it takes time to hold on to what's sacred, to what is really pivotal to ourself and our values, of course, with Taurus. As we go into the next chart, which really is the whole chart, just to remind people, this learning triangle is pretty of great focus. And it is an actual pattern. It's where you have a trine, a square, a focal planet that connects a quincunx. A quincunx is always an adjustment. They don't match in any form of modality and other actions. So, but it's learning. It's that give and take and action with flow and going back and forth. And here we are. Uranus is pivotal in quite a few patterns. It just entered Gemini, that curious energy you were talking about. And with Pluto, with Juno, that I know you want to bring attention to, that I'm eager to hear, because that's our contracts and we're transforming them and releasing that Virgonian sense. Not all of it, of course, that's what anchors us. But yet, how is it being dysfunctional? It's always with the, where do we need to shift over to that opposite polarity, which happens to be Piscean wholeness.
5: Yeah, and I'm glad you mentioned the Pluto-Juno conjunction, because that is in that quincunx to the south node. So there is some discomfort with stepping into, or I guess evolving our relationships and with this Pluto-Juno conjunction. So this Pluto and Juno have been traveling together for quite some time, and they will continue to travel together up until about December of this year. So they were just conjunct April 19th. And let me see if I have it down. They're again conjunct in July and again in November. So this is like we're really looking at what needs to shift with our relationship contracts and any type of karmic bonds that we have. So Pluto, it wants to destroy any type of relationship dynamic that is not correct. And Juno really wants to have an enduring sacred bond. And in Aquarius, it's about freedom and authenticity and looking towards the future. So we're moving out of dynamics around enmeshment, codependency, any situationships in our lives, these types of relationships that are not serving us, where there may be plutonic energies like control or jealousy or possessiveness coming in. So these are up for us to purge so that we can transform our relationships into ones that have greater freedom, equality with more depth, and individuality that will strengthen the intimacy instead of threatening it.
0: Oh boy, yes, intimacy. That's a great ending rather than threatens, because unless we have a trust, and Pluto many times is all about trust, you know, betrayal and trust, power and powerlessness.
5: Yep. You know,
0: if what has been serving and feeding, and you're right, we rely. After a while, it's habitual. You know, our habits are such that it supports us. We rely on that. However, we can also be full of angst about, tied to some kind of a...
5: And fear, you know, we can be so afraid to have something that we have die. It is because this is Pluto. It needs to go through a death so that it can be reborn as something better. And sometimes the relationship isn't going to survive, right? Sometimes it will, sometimes it won't.
0: Mm-hmm. It's true. Or somehow it changes. I have found that I'm very reluctant to ever give up on a close relationship. There's history there. Why? However, as one lives and longer, it happens. And so one needs to compost one's own meaning to how you still, because you still love that relationship in some strange way. You know, love doesn't just extinguish itself, but it needs to shift how I think that light is reflecting to you something that gives you that nurturing. And here we have Ceres so well, it's at 25 degrees, Ceres, who's nurturing grief, that the inner dwarf planet between Mars and Jupiter in the asteroid belt, but she's actually a dwarf planet. And she hid herself for a long time trying to find her lost daughter. And then finally, when everything was resolved, she became the teacher of agriculture to sustain people, to help them through so that they could nurture themselves. So what I'm getting at is that it's grief versus nurturing. And, you know, through, I mean, that's a strong element in this whole concept that you're bringing up, along with Chiron, that had to actually let a whole way of life go, who became the other, became how to serve that wound that works with other people, how we can actually.
5: Yeah, and that Mars Chiron conjunction, you know, there is, it's so potent here, and there's so much healing that is coming forward for us. And with this, it's in Aries, right? But it's here with this Taurus new moon. And so they're connecting, and they're connecting in a way where it's the healing piece, the Mars and Chiron healing, is around how to take action in a way that isn't pulling up survival dynamics for us, so that we can move forward. And Aries likes to move fast, so that we can move in a way that isn't throwing us into survival.
0: Crisis, because crisis. That's another thing about Pluto, you know, the changes, and Uranus. Here we have Uranus and Pluto together, along with Mars. We've got the whole complex.
5: Yeah. And so that Taurus, it wants us to slow down so that we can actually see that we can move and we can take action without it having to be this hurried, rushed, hypervigilant fight or flight energy. And that, and the Ceres piece as well, you know, sometimes you have to slow down in order to feel the grief.
0: And you do. You need to.
5: Yeah.
0: Oh, that reminds me. Yes, indeed. Because after a while, these relationships that you let go of, you begin to really love them for what they served you, and to trust that each path is really living the path that they are intended to live. And parting is part of life. You know, the day goes to the night, and the night goes to the day. The seasons move from one to the other. There is a rhythm.
5: Yeah.
0: Well, we will return, folks. We have Amanda Pierce, and this is the Taurus new moon. We'll move into this Sagittarius full moon that adds a belief structure, because the moon always allows us a new set of series of events and experiences to reframe our story so that we can plow on. Okay. Stick with us. We'll be right back. Thanks.
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0: Hi again, Amanda. Amanda Pierce can be contacted at amandamoonastrology@gmail.com. info@talkcosmos. And on our program, here's a quick review of the programs this month. Next week, I'll actually be solo. I'm going to be talking about time cycles or time travel, and how that relates to identity consciousness, very much akin to some of these cycles that we've been talking about. And then we have more about Iran, as it's such a heavy hitter, this right now, 7 years, along with all the other, because patterns going on. And here's another review of that. And Laura, Dr. Tad, has her Moon Journal, especially for moon people here. It's quite, you can find out about that and ask her more about it at mythicsky.com. Well, you know, I looked at my notes. There's so many things that seem to be so well expressed in the written page more than my head here. But this, as we've mentioned, with that new moon, I was thinking it's the, what Chiron's asking in the new moon is to put in, with that Chiron, to put an end to old scripts that we thought that we were or not. And it's in making, I was thinking about the slowness with the Taurus that you had brought up. It's making daily adjustments, incremental little ones, to activate our thinking so that we can begin to include all of ourselves. Because we all have parts that we have excluded, thinking they're not functioning. But that's not true. Regardless, they're part of us, whether we piggyback them or do something, cradle them, love them, hug them. I think that's a lot of it. Mothering ourselves, as you'd brought up with the series. So as we move into this full moon, you know, some of those dynamics are there, but there is a new attitude. First of all, the moon is in Sagittarius, ruled by Jupiter, and it wants us to reframe a new perspective, our beliefs, to reclaim that part, that whole independent diversity. Yeah. All right. I will move to the next slide. But it is kind of fun here, isn't it? The way AI does help us out. Goodness. Shows
5: The graphics are great. Like it does a great job of creating, personifying the planets and the energies.
0: I throw in all this information and I think, okay, now wait and see. And sometimes it takes a while. I'm going, did I break it? No, it comes up with something. On this one, I had to move it around. It was a little hard to explain at first because the moon is actually between the nodes. And
5: as is the sun.
0: Well, the sun is
5: on the opposite side.
0: Opposite side. And that wasn't evident, but it's yes. Oh. And here we have Ceres and Uranus right next to each other. And the sun's a little bit behind it, actually. But so same out of bound planets. However, Mars has joined to being, which means our actions are going to be, this is at the end of the month. Today is the 10th. So the 16th will be next Saturday where this, the new moon, we're still at the very, you know, we haven't quite started this pattern, but all of May will be embraced. And at the very end of the month, right around Memorial, yes, it is Memorial Day weekend, Venus, Moon, and Mars will be out of bounds. So that means in some ways when Mars and Moon, well, Mars and Venus from a vibrational astrology, we need to get something hands-on, visceral. People might garden, they might knit, they might write, they might do pottery, something. They need to put form to what they think is beautiful and wonderful. Mm-hmm. Moon and Mars seems to me to be often when Mars says, we're cutting this emotional tie. We're starting a new emotional journey, and that breaks you away. It separates you from what you had. It's quite a, well, I don't know. We'll have to find out. Well,
5: we'll find out.
0: Okay. The Sabian is 10 degrees, and it's a golden-haired goddess of opportunity. And looking at this, some people that have really studied Sabians, you'll have your own interpretations more so. But what I gather from this, it's pivotal, and it's your true path that always, you know, magnetizes what we're interested in receiving. But it's really found through on your own terms. It's not societies. It's not external. It's really forging that adventurous self to be brave, to look at the opportunity.
5: Well, yeah. And like you were mentioning, this is a Sagittarius moon. So we really want to be aligning with our truth. And what strikes me most about this Sabian symbol is the first part of it. It's a theatrical representation of a golden-haired goddess of opportunity. And that theatrical representation, it can be like putting on a show. So do you have any beliefs or anything that you're aligning with that's just for show right now? Or is everything aligned with your soul? What's out of alignment? So I think that's coming forward, especially when we take a look at this chart and the moon, sun, square the nodes. So that's going to be up for us.
0: Indeed. I like this so much. And it is really because, you know, we can put too much ego into something if we're scared or fearful. Mm-hmm. And then that's or, the river yeah, shadow.
5: And, and just the way that we're conditioned within society, you know, sometimes we're just going off of what's an inherited belief. You know, it's not even really ours. And we haven't really quite questioned that yet. And that questioning is going to come forward too with Uranus in the mix.
0: Yeah, and we have dreams also. So many dreams, I'm thinking. You know, when one is Sagittarius and adventurous, it's because it's connected almost to that dream. What's beyond? What am I going to see? Like any path, even though you might be hiking up a trail, it's like they tell you about a vista, but what does that vista really look like? You know, what else might it inspire? So there's this sense of discovery that is part of the whole process, makes it opportunity. So keeping that in mind. Well, there are many conjunctions, yet I see that they're separating. You know, Juno it will be conjunct, as you mentioned, which I'm really glad to recognize, throughout practically the rest of this year. However, they're widening, I could put it that way, they're maybe contexting other things. And also Saturn and Neptune, that were tight on the 20th of February, which is actually going to be part of my talk, the basis of my talk next week. And I took that opportunity because the person I had bailed out, and I didn't have any aspects particularly that week. And I had a talk that I've been doing with Kepler Astrology Toastmasters in a contest form that didn't quite make it. And I thought, I'm just going to do my own, right? Like just lead forward, be brave, because I have a lot I've researched and found. So it'll be interesting. So it's seeing how this is working before the actual. And I think that's how life is. We often pick up on these vibrational energies before it actually conjuncts. It's like getting ready. You know, you see this, the sun rise. Yeah. And boom.
5: Our psyche knows what's coming.
0: Yeah. So here, Mars and Chiron have actually separated it just enough so that now Chiron is with Eris once again. Eris, it says, all or nothing, baby. I mean, you've got to include all of yourself. Forget those rejected parts. Yeah, they are there, but you can do something with them. So just don't trample them. Okay. Oh, and then Venus and Hygieia of toxicity, like looking at our values, you know. How can we get to the purest form of what's, like you said, deep? And it is in all those. I love that. Taking the time to realize our senses, to hear and listen to ourselves.
5: Mm-hmm.
0: Well, the moon is so aspected. I was just most amazed. Not all moons have such a lot to say. But then the moon in Sagittarius wants to talk to begin with. It has an opinion.
5: It does. It has big opinions. And I mean, honestly, the biggest piece I think here is that it's square the nodes. So the moon and the sun are both square the nodes. And then everything else is like revolving around that. But the square to the nodes is really about, I think what it's saying is that this is a full moon that's going to expose some things about ourselves, about where our beliefs lie, and what do we need to break free from, where maybe we've been really entrenched in some type of dogma, or where our truth has become like an armor for ourselves.
0: Yep.
5: Like it's just a protection. It's not even really what we believe. So these are pieces that may come up, because Sagittarius likes to take a stand, you know, it likes to say, this is what I believe, and go all in on it. And so anywhere where we do that with ourselves, because we all have Sagittarius within us, anywhere where we do that, this square to the nodes, it's saying, what needs to be let go so that we can keep moving on our evolutionary path. And this moon specifically, like the resolving node, the node that we would look to kind of help guide us out of this stuckness, this Sagittarius stuckness for ourselves, would be the south node. And this is a point of release for ourselves. But so typically, you know, we're moving away from the south node, but when we have a square to the nodes and the south node is the resolving nodes, we've got to like do it and maybe let go a little bit more here. But Virgo is all about sorting through things, refining things, and discriminating. So discriminating what our beliefs are and really like taking a look at them and saying like, okay, is this really true for me? Still.
0: I absolutely agree, because that Uranus is like a tug of war. It wants to liberate us. Let me put that down. So that we can flow instinctively and use the mystical, I hate to put those words on it, but it is true. I really feel there is a source. There is a life sense, whatever you want to call it. And it isn't just our construct, but it is looking at the flowers that open up and seeing the timing, somehow to realize that we have a timing and to connect with that. And so it is really liberating. And it's all between, and they are about to change. They're going to be going into a new set later this summer. So we're at the early stages, they go in reverse. So Uranus right now with Ceres is really working hard to work on being inclusive. You know, they're working synergetically. It's on many angles.
5: So the moon is square the nodes, but then also Uranus is square the nodes and the sun is square the nodes. So
0: It is. This is the closer one, because if we go back to the earlier slide, in a sense, the sun and moon opposition is really working in tandem with that that you're mentioning with Pluto and Juno to reconstruct our, to purge. So we're having all these dynamics.
5: Yeah, our relationships.
0: Emotionally, letting go.
5: Yeah, our relationships are getting pulled into this, into whatever our beliefs and the transformations that are happening within our relationships are supporting this emotional journey that we're on, and supporting the shifts that are happening to our identity.
0: Yes, it's all about identity.
5: Yeah.
0: And that's really my focus for next week too, because our consciousness

0: Research shows, on average, car accident victims with a lawyer get over 3 times more money than those without one. Better off with Blue Hop.
1: And they kind of envelop and walk him into the light. And I'm just following along. Well, my Uncle Ed is standing at the rise of this small hill. And this whole crowd is walking Dad up to the top of the hill where my uncle is standing and saying, "Hey, Brett, it's time for us to go hunting. I got all your gear. Let's go." So Uncle Ed gets in a boat and he pulls out one way. Dad gets in his boat. He puts on his hunting gear and he pulls his way out. And you got all of these dogs in this little bitty boat. So he stops at a muskrat house and he dumps the dogs off and he says, "You watch for the ones I'll shoot and then you can come get them." And they all, "Yeah, yeah, yeah, yeah." So he plants himself in some weeds so he can hide from the ducks that are coming in. And just as he gets himself settled, the sun starts to set. And this is beautiful golden rays just coming across the water at him. And it's at sunrise and sunset that ducks move between water and land. So at sunset, they're coming from the land where they've eaten all day, and they're coming to land in the water where they'll be safe at night. And usually when ducks fly, they'll travel in packs of 2 to 8, you know, small little groups. The air was filled with ducks. And if you know anything about ducks, they have these iridescent feathers on their wings.
2: Yeah, they do.
1: And when you have that setting sun hit the iridescent color of their wings, the sky just turned into magic. And all of them around. And it's incredibly loud because the ducks making all this crazy noise. Coming, and they're landing all around him. And there's my dad, not interested in his gun. He's just standing there in awe. The sun sets. And then some kind of being, ill-defined, it's more like an energy source, comes and picks him up and takes him into this black void. And I get to go with him as he goes into this black void. And it is that that space of source of all creation. It's where everything comes from. And the words that are in my head are, "A hunter, come home."
2: Yeah. Yeah.
1: It's just...
2: Wow. Wow. Yeah.
1: Again, mm-hmm. I get to touch that space again.
2: Yeah.
1: And it reinforces something that not many people know about, which is, going back to your first question, when people have a shared death experience or a near-death experience, usually they enter one of 3 colors of light: white, black, or clear.
2: Mm-hmm.
1: The white light we see all the time on television, right? It's a big, powerful light that you enter into, and it has it's that compassion, that just this deep abiding compassion for the person. And the cool thing about that light, those who have described it to me, is that when they enter the light, some of the smart ones looked around to see if there was a shadow. And there wasn't one. That's okay. Because they entered the light and they became the light. And then there wouldn't be a shadow because they're not any different than the light that surrounds them. So that's white light. Black light is what happened to my dad. It is the source of loving consciousness that everything comes out of. That is

0: origins of everything that is in the universe. Clear light is what happened to me, which is where if we were to have one right now, if you were going to be in the clear light, what you would experience is that everything around you would begin to glow with its own light, and you would recognize that everything is made up of light. Okay. And that you are one with that light. So it's a unity experience on steroids. You know, it's just,
1: yeah,
0: we are all part of this light. So white, black, or clear, you get your choice. And the kinds of experiences that people have are markedly different based on what they enter. And for near-death experiencers who have some sort of lesson to learn or experience that needs to happen to them before they come back into the physical world, the type of experience is that of the light, whatever the quality of the light is.
1: I'm going to save my one question because I've got some other things that I'm being told to ask you. I want, I'll just throw both things out to make sure we cover them. You have an amazing meditation albums out there. I think people would really want to know about that. What are those meditations?
0: So there's a quick story behind it.
1: Okay.
0: After I finished my doctoral degree and wrote my dissertation, took 3 years to write it. What you do as a newly minted doctor is that you take your dissertation and you turn it into a popular book that people could read. And I'm working on this thing and I can't get anywhere. I really can't get anywhere. It's not forming itself in my head. And as I'm struggling with the outline, this voice clears a bell. I've only had this happen twice in my life. This is the first time. A voice says to me, Scott, there are enough books written about near-death experiences. People don't need another book. What they need is the experience.
1: Yeah.
0: So I have been, as part of my the after effects of my shared death experience, I traveled the world and tried all of these different things to see if I could go back to Mary Fran and Nolan in the light. Because I knew if I did it once, I could do it again. I just had to figure out how. Well, I did. And it was through the research of Bob Monroe at the Monroe Institute and binaural beats. I became a trainer for them, learned how that system works. And then I used it on the cosmology of people who've had near-death experiences. So I teach people how to meditate and enter into those vibratory states that are specific to the part of the near-death experience that you would like to visit, like leaving your body, going down the tunnel, the reunion with relatives, the reunion with a divine being, the regeneration center, the area of life between lives. Where do we hang out? Each one of them has a very unique vibratory set. And with the use of binaural beats and a simple meditation protocol, you can go there. And you don't have to have the trauma of your physical body dying, which I highly recommend that you do not do.
1: Right, right, right.
0: You can do it gently, and you can do it at your pace. And you can have your guides, your angels, your whatever, your higher self, they can help you in this experience so that you go where you want to go and you get the kind of lessons or the wisdom that you need in your life right now. So, yes, I thank you for that nice advertisement about liking them, because it's an extraordinary adventure and people get a lot out of it.
1: Well, and I mentioned before the show that I had a friend who brought it up this week and said, there's this thing, this conference going on in Bellevue in August, Loretta. It's about, you know, blah, blah. And this guy has these meditations and you can go experience this thing. And I go, what? Yeah. So, and then here you are on my show, which was arranged before I had that conversation. So where can people find these meditations? Because I know there are people who would love to experience this and know more about it.
0: To find out about that or to contact me, go to my website, neardeathmeditations.com. Easy peasy. All the stuff is there. Neardeathmeditations.com.
1: Yeah. And tell us a little bit about the conference, because I am going to come and meet you. I'm going to hang out. Yeah.
0: So it takes place over 4 days. It's just ahead of Labor Day. So it's that weekend. And we have workshops and terrific speakers. Oh, my gosh. This year we have Alex Ferrari and we have Evan Alexander and we have Anita Morjani. They are like, you know, just legends in our world. Plus a whole bunch of others. Then there's breakout sessions. There's an enormous healing center so people can work with psychics and Reiki healers and, you know, all these different modalities. But my favorite part of the whole thing is about half the people who attend have had near-death experiences. And I get to talk to them.
1: Yeah.
0: And I get to hang out and go, you know, you guys are my tribe.
1: Yeah.
0: And, you know, they get it. You know, yeah. You sit there and go,
1: I love it.
0: You don't have to explain that to me.
1: It's one of my favorite things is to hang out with a whole bunch of weirdos or dead people. It's just so much fun. You should try it, right?
0: Yeah.
1: We are at the end of our time, which is ridiculous, Dr. Scott Taylor. So great to have you on the show. Last words to everybody out there.
0: This whole thing about studying near-death experiences and about trying to experience it, it's not really about going out there and discovering the non-physical. It's really about discovering the wisdom of that non-physical universe and bringing it back into our lives here in the physical. We're not trying to escape anything. What we're trying to do is to live life more consciously and connected with the divine so that this becomes a growth experience for me and for everyone that I touch.
1: Yeah. Yes, to everything you just said. And thank you so much, Dr. Scott Taylor, for being on my show today. And everybody, have a great week. Enjoy your families, your mothers. Make up with each other. Kiss, hug, you know, sing a song. And Benny Mathers, you are absolutely the best. Mwah. Love to everybody.
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3: NBC News Radio, I'm Rob Martier. President Trump is rejecting Iran's response to a U.S. proposal to end the war. In a post on Truth Social, Trump said he had read the response from Iran's so-called representatives, calling it totally unacceptable. This comes after the president said in an earlier social media post that Iran has been playing games with the U.S. and the rest of the world for 47 years. American passengers aboard the cruise ship stricken by a deadly hantavirus outbreak are preparing for evacuation flights from Spain. The 17 Americans began boarding buses today and are expected to be flown back to the U.S. on a special chartered plane. Once they arrive, they will be monitored at the National Quarantine Unit at the University of Nebraska Medical Center. The remains of an American service member who went missing during a military exercise in Morocco have been recovered. The U.S. Army says the body of First Lieutenant Lamont Key Jr. was found by a Moroccan search team on Saturday, about a mile from where he reportedly fell into the ocean. Key was one of two U.S. service members who went missing on May 2nd. California officials have ended another unsuccessful search for the remains of Kristen Smart. Lisa Carton reports.
4: The San Luis Obispo County Sheriff's Department spent the past week searching the property of Susan Flores in Arroyo Grande. She's the mother of Paul Flores, the last person seen with Smart, who was 19 years old when she disappeared following a party in 1996. Flores was convicted of first-degree murder in 2022, and he's serving 25 years to life in prison. Sheriff Ian Parkinson says while they did not recover Kristen's remains, they are fully committed to finding them and bringing her home to her family.
3: New research suggests fewer than 10,000 steps a day can still help control your weight. Research presented at the European Congress on Obesity found that 8,500 steps a day will help you maintain weight loss after dieting. Rob Martier, NBC News Radio.
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11: And now for your Alternative Talk weather outlook. For today, we'll have partly sunny skies throughout the day, giving us a high near 70 and southwest winds between 5 and 7 miles per hour. Overnight, mostly cloudy with a low around 52. For tomorrow, we have another mostly sunny day ahead of us, bringing us another high near 70 and a low around 52. And then for Tuesday, looks like we'll start to see some evening rain, but still a warm day with highs warming up to near 80 degrees.
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12: Hail Mary, full of grace, the Lord is with thee. Blessed art thou among women, and blessed is the fruit of thy womb, Jesus.
13: 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Amen.
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14: I'm Christine Cisneros. Welcome to the Confessional Radio Show, where Jesus reveals who we really are and where we believe that only God is 100% the solution

Well, happy Mother's Day to all of you today. What I mean is all the rest of us that are not mothers are enjoying having been birthed by a mother, and we are here. I mean, it isn't interesting that we can all have opinions because we were birthed, and we are free. Of course, we are made within the inalienable rights and that are supported by our country to be the people. Not just that we were designed to be by God, but also the people that are willing to meet God and improve and become people that are actually going to leave something behind in the world. And even though I'm not a mother, you know, I've helped with some kids over the years. And I think this is the first time that I've really felt disconnected to the Theotokos, to the mother Mary. There is nothing, you know, and I have to, well, before I get into everything else, the name of our show today is Ave Maria. Hail Mary, full of grace, the Lord is with thee. Blessed art thou among women, and blessed is the fruit of thy womb, Jesus. Holy Mary, Mother of God, pray for us sinners, now and in the hour of our death. Amen. As an intercessor, as someone who has the ear of God, who is who gave in her entire life to this purpose of bringing about God, being the mother of God on the planet. I don't, you know, we didn't hear too much about Mother Mary growing up because it wasn't really part of that curriculum, but it's definitely part of the Christian curriculum. There would be no Christianity without Christ and without Mary. I'm sure something else would have been arranged, but she elected to meet God in that way and say, you know, do with me as thou wilt. And I will be that person that you want me to be to bring this about. And this is, it's just an incredible story that I've actually learned a lot from, in the last few years. The fact that the children of Mary were not her biological children. The only one was Jesus. The fact that she remained immaculate until her death, that she was not she never did have any sexual relations. Her husband was not somebody who had that in their marriage with her. And that his children that he brought into the marriage were actually from a former wife who had passed away. And he was quite a bit older than Mary. And so when you really think about how this all came about, that here was Jesus and his, you know, for a long time I thought, well, these are his half-brothers and sisters. But they weren't. They were not the half-brothers and sisters. They were from another biological DNA stream. And so here you have Jesus coming from this, you know, this woman who was really prepared for this in some ways, even in the ways that were unbeknownst to her, I suppose. And Joseph was the person that took that on and became somebody who was the protector and the escort and the provider, the one who supported her and his other children as they grew. And so this entire thing of Hail Mary and Ave Maria, which is, you know, I just, I often, even before all of the kind of searching for somewhere to be with structure and churches and all that, it always occurred to me that how terrible it would have been to watch your son. I mean, God watched his son go through that. And how painful that must have been, of course. But to actually be somebody who was a human, who gave birth to this perfect Savior and Redeemer, to have watched that kind of abuse for someone who was dying and being tortured and suffering for those who were murdering him.
Along those lines, I also want to say that back in the 90s, I think it was, maybe Nathan, you can check on this, but 1995, I think, is when The Passion of Christ was made by Mel Gibson. I think that's true. But, you know, looking at, what, 31 years now of that film. Oh, was it 2004? For some reason, I thought it was 95. Well, you know, some days are better than others with that. 2004. And so, you know, in essence, it's been, you know, over 20 years that this film had come out. And when I saw it, I really, I just, you know, at that time, I thought it was just really way over the top and unnecessary and absolutely, you know, gore-filled. I just was not, absolutely not in favor of that film. And ever since then, I've thought about it from time to time. People have brought it up. I'm not a Jim Caviezel or whatever his name is fan, but I did see it a few days ago again. And back then when I did wonder like why there wasn't more of the perspective of Mary, why there wasn't a whole, and maybe there was, maybe I didn't know, but a whole film from her perspective. One of the most important people in history and of the lineage of this being the mother of God. This, you know, always kind of puzzled me. But when I saw this, there was, even in the kind of not so, you know, plentiful scenes of her regarding her son and the way it was juxtaposed when he would hurt himself as a kid, like falling down and saying, "Mom's here, mother's here, I'm right here." And then not being able to do that when he fell, when he was bearing the cross and dragging it. The reality of what happened to him and the types of devices, brutal and rudimentary, yet horribly effective, to sink into the skin and rip it out, and to be constantly in the dirt and the dust and the stones, to be exhausted, to be dehydrated, to be famished, and to continue to get back up and finish the whole reason why Mary brought him into the planet through her. These scenes don't seem to me any longer to

If anything, they're probably not even to the degree that he suffered. In watching this and actually thinking about the Holy Family, that each one of these three people was so exceptional and extraordinary in what they did to carry this out. It's so mind-boggling for me. You know, I didn't know the prayer of Hail Mary or the... I didn't know that. I didn't know those words. And even if I'd heard them, I never learned those lines. But when you really think about it, when you think about these lines of Hail Mary, full of grace, full of grace. I mean, that is so much right there, full of grace. When I think of the days that I'm not full of grace, the moments in which I feel completely devoid, emptied of the grace, not because God isn't there with me, not because Jesus isn't in my corner or I'm not being looked after or attended to, but because I have blocked the grace that is available, much like a dam. You know, I've put a dam in there to not have the grace flow through, or at least the experience of it. And when you think about her, Hail Mary, full of grace, full of grace. There is no obstruction. She's not obstructing any part

The Lord is with thee and in thee, as it were. Blessed art thou among women, and blessed is the fruit of thy womb, Jesus. To be that exemplar, to be blessed amongst women, of all the mothers and those with maternal instinct who have helped out with the raising of children, with the raising of the next life on the planet, to be ones that are learning about ourselves as we try to do that. She is the example. She is the exemplar of that. And yet there is so much that had come from that, that it's kind of easy to forget what she had to be as a vessel, what she had to, how pure she had to be in order to carry the fruit of her womb, which was Jesus. Blessed is the fruit of thy womb, Jesus. Holy Mary, Mother of God. And a lot of people, a lot of Christians have a problem with that.

that God came and incarnated so that he may fulfill all of the things that were prophesied, all of the ways in which were told and foretold that needed to happen for us to have the redemption. There is nothing, there's no doubt in my mind that as children of God, there wouldn't be anything that he wouldn't do for us as we meet him. There is no, I mean, you know, maybe, I don't know, maybe God has better ideas than I do. I don't know, maybe. Or any of us, right? And so creating this situation wherein we are saved and we are redeemed, this can't just happen in anywhere. I mean, it could, but to show it the dignity, the sanctity, he had Mary, who was full of grace. Holy Mary, Mother of God, pray for us sinners. We beseech her to pray for us, to be our intercessor, to be someone that knows why she did what she did. She's the only one that knows exactly why and how much of that why that she did what she did, what she agreed to. She was approached. She was asked. She said, yes, I accept this. And so what better thing than to ask for her support and praying for us too? I mean, if you had a friend that was, you know, very, very much aligned with their Christian beliefs, admitting where they had been wrong and really moving to improve and turning away that which would maybe provide a way to sin a lot more, wouldn't you ask them to pray for you? I just got off the phone on the way here with someone who I've known for a while, a long while, and she thanked me for my prayers. Why would we not accept the prayers of Mary and ask for them? See, I think a lot of the time when we go back and sort of juxtapose the maternal and the motherhood, right? We'll eventually be the next month doing our review of the fatherhood. But when you look at the motherhood and how important that is as the first possible thing in the orbit of the child, that even if you can't sense what that child needs, there is the need for asking. And there's also the need for the child, as the child grows older and starts to become a teenager and an adult, that there is a need to ask the mother to say, these are the things I need. Can you help me? These are the ways in which I am looking to become better or to understand or to heal. Can you help me? And sometimes that's in the form of prayer only, which is the ultimate. Can you pray for me, Mother? Can you look after me? I'm scared. I don't know what to do. I'm not sure where I am, but you're my mother. And the maternal instinct of being someone that gave birth to me and loves me like no other, because there's nobody that can love you like your mother. Even if the behavior of some mothers is, you know, so far out there, maybe people in prison or maybe people that have had their children taken away, whatever it is. I'm not being a judgmental person here. I'm saying these things happen. And yet what remains is the maternal instinct, no matter what. Sometimes I think that when mothers do really terrible things to their children, that what they're actually doing is doing terrible things to themselves. Because there's nothing that will hurt you more than doing something terrible to your child. I really think that happens. And so as I get older and I see some of that happening in the world, abuse, not just the physical abuse and the
verbal abuse, but also, you know, maybe deprivation. You see things.

dependent, and handicapped. That's abuse. I was just told by someone that there was a girl, 15, I think she's 15 years old, and she was in Northgate here, which isn't too far away from where I live, but there was a homeless man, and he wanted her to go in the woods with him, and she didn't want to hurt his feelings. I want you to let that sink in. She didn't want to hurt his feelings. So she followed him into the woods, and he raped her. And midway, somebody walked up on him doing that, and he ran away, and eventually they did catch him. And my friend said that, you know, that her parents had said, you know, here, go take a city bus. And, you know, I've been taking city buses since I was, I don't know, 10. However, I don't think it was the fact that she was taking public transportation, although that didn't help. I mean, now it's just crazy out there, right? I mean, when you look at what happened with the young Ukrainian woman being stabbed by a man behind her that got up and just started stabbing her and killed her. What was she doing at the time? Not that she was to blame at all, but she was looking at her phone, not looking at her surroundings. And I see these children now, young people. I say, you know, anybody under 25 is kind of a kid to me. But they're always looking at their phones. They're crossing the street looking at their phones. They're in the dark of night looking at their phones. They're in their cars looking at their phones. We all have phones. We all look at them. But I think what's missing is that sense of the parenting that says you must be aware of what's around you. Because if I can't be with you, or if I'm not right there with you, you need to be able to look around you and to start to teach a child to protect itself is no small thing. It's very hard to do sometimes, but it's like one of the most important things to do. I did not ride city buses and didn't know what was going on around me. I was taught to do that. And today I do that. And I'm 57. And it doesn't mean that something isn't going to happen to you if you're looking around, but it's much less likely. And so when I heard that story and how sad that must be for that child who is never going to be the same, for the parents who are left with a plethora of feelings about maybe what they did wrong. The most important thing is to not allow, I think, your children to spend more time with their screens than they spend in conversation with you or socializing with other people appropriately and looking to see what's around them. When they are oblivious, that's dangerous. When a child does not feel protected by its father, that's really dangerous. And when it's not shown the love from the mother to say you need to protect yourself, I think that is also a form of what is not being a true parent. And again, I'm not trying to be judgmental. What I'm trying to save is some bloodshed. It seems to me that those who are preyed upon are usually the most vulnerable, the ones that cannot protect themselves. And the depression and the anxiety in our world, particularly our country, in our culture, I don't think it's there because you're watching bad movies or you're listening to bad songs. I don't think that's so much it. I think the scrolling constantly is a problem. However, I really think that the real root of all of this is the message that you don't matter. And isn't that what the devil does? You don't matter. It's not just that child you're carrying that I'm going to try and persuade you to abort. It's not just that child, that life doesn't matter. It's that your life doesn't matter. And then it's a short hop to life itself doesn't matter. And it becomes this thing of shaming you for trying to protect yourself, for trying to protect your family. When you look at the Holy Family having to flee and go somewhere and Jesus born in a manger and all that, hunted from the time he was conceived until he was put on that cross, he was well aware of what was going on.
he was fortified by someone who wasn't his father, who put his faith in making sure that Jesus had a way on this planet. And he also was fortified by the love, the care, and the protection of his mother. And so these things are extremely important. Because the more you can remind people that they matter, that they count, the less likely they're going to be to destroy that which is part of them and in them. As in the case of abortion or transing children and eliminating their lineages in the future. I have a campaign this summer that that I'm running probably to the end of September. The campaign is different from the project, but the project I've started is called the Solomon Project. And in that, it's sort of God was just like, this is the name. And the reason I'm calling it that is because, you know, Solomon, who was said to be, written to be, the wisest man in the world, definitely one of the richest men in the world, maybe not that discerning in some things, but very wise, that King Solomon, when he was approached and he was confronted with two women who had a beef with each other, one of them was carrying a child, the other one was not, and they were arguing that the child actually belonged. No, it belongs to me. No, it's mine. And, you know, there was no DNA testing forensic stuff back then. So there was this argument, this scuffle. And so Solomon heard this kind of, you know, screeching for a bit. And then he said, okay, well, we're going to solve this problem. What we're going to do is we're going to cut this baby in half. Took out a sword. We're going to slice it right down the middle. And each of you is going to get half.

No, please don't. Please don't do that. Just give it to her. It's okay. Just don't kill that baby. Don't kill the baby. Don't kill it. And the other one said, no, go ahead. Slice it. Do it. And by that, you knew who the real mother was. The umbilical cord might be cut. The individuation of the child as it starts to grow. The rebellion in the teen years and maybe even beyond. The development itself might be such that it might be hard to connect at times, I'd say. And yet, that spiritual connection, that umbilical cord, never gets cut, ever. No matter what it is that is occurring at the time. This is something I think, it isn't just a luxury or something that we can say, oh, I just, you know, this is, it's a given. While that connection is a given, given to all of us, whether we are the children of a mother, which we all are, or whether we have children of our own, or whether we are someone that will mother someone through something. And sometimes, whether we mother ourselves through something. That this kind of energy and frequency makes it possible for everything else to happen.

to put ourselves aside for a moment and look to see what it is that is happening next. Because the birthing of a child is the symbol. It's the beginning. It's the symbol of what birthing will continue to happen through that child's life. It's the beginning of how it is that we will be helping that child become that which we never can. As Khalil Gibran says, your children are yours, but they do not belong to you. They are arrows in your quiver that you will shoot into the future that you cannot visit. And to know that you are raising these children, these new lives here, to know that they will be going where we are not able to go. It's not that who cares? I can't go. I can't see what's going to be done, and I don't know what they're going to do. And no, it's actually even more important to be present and to try and to do. Because what tomorrow is going to look like is going to be what the next generation of life comes into. And while I think that abortion is absolutely abhorrent, it's murder, I don't think at this point that there's a limit to when you can abort. And sometimes people who kill themselves that's a self-abortion, isn't it? Those who die before they're dead, who are walking around with no hope. Those who are being surveyed or surveilled in ways that are judgmental instead of helpful. Those who are afraid to ask for help until they justify not doing it. These are all the problems of not adhering to the maternal instinct and that which is going to birth the future. And in my lowly opinion, my lowly and humble opinion, really, this time, I think that's the very reason, instead of the excuse to not look at Mary, that's the very reason to look at her. To see what example, as the exemplar that she was and left behind. It's the very reason to look at her.

That is just absolutely fabulous. These are five gentlemen in a stairwell singing that. I don't remember what the name of their group is, but if you look up on YouTube, Stairwell, Ave Maria, you'll see it. And the first one that we went out with is a child that was singing. And I can't remember if she was in Prague or where she was, but she was 8 years old singing that Ave Maria. And it's, you know, I find that this, that Ave Maria really does evoke, it brings up, you know, the soul into the Holy Spirit as it's being sung. There are some songs like that, but this is definitely one of those that it's undeniable that it transforms that which is being sung and that those who are singing it. I also want to say that the Solomon Project is something that is going to be a hands-on to effect, not throw it into the system and see if the money lands right. Throw the spaghetti on the wall and see if it sticks. As many of you who have been listening for a long time, you probably know that I have been looking for a way to do something in the pro-life movement. I've been turned away because I'm gay. I've been turned away because I'm, you know, I don't know. None of that really matters now, but it was very hard at first. And I think that that if we're not willing to let people help, it's a very simple thing. This is, you know, I hear a lot about bureaucracy and this and that diocese and that church and those people and that group. And I thought they were, and, you know, from a lot of different things that that I've watched or been through or, you know, said at meetings. And this is not a complicated thing. This is saving lives. Although we can go through some training, you know, like firefighters go through training, at the end of the day, it's dragging you out of the burning building. It's dragging you out, whether there's stones and rocks and dirt or mud, you will survive with your life because of that. Because someone, it's all reduced down to saving life. And I think, you know, even though we can't really do a lot about how people regard life as, you know, nothing or not worth it, or I'm not supposed to be here, or carbon footprint, or, you know, overpopulation, all those things are completely untrue and they're lies, and they're lies from the devil. No matter what our perspective is on that, there is no other perspective except saving lives. However you arrive to that, I don't really care. What I care about is that these babies do not deserve to be thrown away for the reasons that we are given. Convenience or rape, you know, the tiny infinitesimally small percentage, which are, incest and rape within the family. No matter what it is, the child, the baby should not have to pay for that, which it was not responsible for. You know, we have laws now in Washington state that are abysmal, like you don't have to report a child being raped or molested in a school for 48 to 72 hours to the parent. Well, that rape kit is no good after that, right? We're so okay with that that I think with this abortion and the aborting of lineage through transitioning, through sterilization, I think what that's bleeding into is that those who are here, who some people regard of, well, if you're walking around and you have clothes on, then you are a child, then you are a life. And now we're getting to the point where those children don't matter. When I saw the near riot in front of Children's Hospital, because the funding had been cut for butchering children in transing and drugs. And I had to drive past that every day for a few days, nearly throwing things, yelling, screaming, all of it. Why aren't we that impassioned, that motivated when it comes to saving lives? Why not? The Solomon Project will be available for you to help. And you can get in touch with me. I'm totally transparent, 206-920-3640. You can contact the station and get my information. I give full permission to have it be given out, my phone number. My email address is dj222productions, that's plural, @yahoo.com, dj222productions@yahoo.com.

Boy, was I off about Maria Callas. She was neither French nor Italian. She was Greek descent American. Okay, so wrong. I'm so wrong. In any case, you're listening to the Confessional Radio Show here on 1150 AM KKNW in Seattle, Washington. The name of our show today is Ave Maria.

Welcome back to The Confession. We got a few minutes left. We have a few minutes left. I have a few minutes left with you. Isn't that nice? I mean, I was Chatty Cathy, but we still budgeted correctly this time. I want to say that, you know, the

the regarding of the Mother Mary, there's something in me that feels like renewal. Like, no matter, you know, even when you see those terrible things like Ted Bundy in prison, right? Like, his mom loved him to the end. And the mothers will always love their children no matter what they do. They may not love what they do, but they're always there and love them. That's just never going to go away. No matter what you see, you know, sort of exhibited, that's hardwired. It's hardwired. We all crave that, and we all crave to be, you know, us women especially, we crave to be that maternal, I think. Going back to the renewal, the being there. You know, I heard this thing of a boy that fell in the playground and scraped his knees up pretty bad, had stones sticking out of him, and, you know, that kind of thing. And the teacher ran over and, "Are you okay?" "I'm fine, I'm fine, I'm fine." And then the mom showed up, and she put her arms around him, and he just let go crying and sobbing. And we all, I think, want to have that enveloping maternal love around us. No matter what, no matter how old we get. And I think we really crave to provide that as well. So today, you know, I acknowledge the Mother Mary, of course. The love I have for Mother Mary. The love I have for my own mother, for bringing me to this planet. For being the mother that she was and the mother that she is. For my sister Monique, who is a great mother. And she even mothers me. Even though she's my little sister, she better watch it, but she does mother me sometimes. And that she was the mother of my niece Demetria, the beautiful Demetria, who was born on the 15th. We're coming up on that. So strange that that's already here again. My sister-in-law Bridget, who has that maternal instinct so well, who also lost a child, Isabella, very, very small, very, very, very soon after birth. Her love and her mothering instincts are amazing. My friend Vicky, who has children and grandchildren and is just this exemplary mother who corrects herself and tries and is there for her children and all of her lineage. My friend Amanda, who is in New York right now with her daughter as she becomes confirmed in the Episcopal Church. My Aunt Sylvia, who is a great mother, has so many children and so many grandchildren. My friend Jen, who just became a mother this year. And my friend Nancy and myself, who are not mothers, but do that. And just to let you know, mother, I will be

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1: NBC News Radio, I'm Rob Martier. President Trump is rejecting Iran's response to a U.S. proposal to end the war. In a post on Truth Social, Trump said, "I have just read the response from Iran's so-called representatives. I don't like it. Totally unacceptable." Iranian state media reported that the response had been sent to mediators in Pakistan. In an earlier social media post, the president stated that Iran has been playing games with the U.S. and the world for 47 years. The remains of an American service member who went missing during a military exercise in Morocco have been recovered. The U.S. Army says the body of First Lieutenant Lamont Key Jr. was found by a Moroccan search team on Saturday, about a mile from where he reportedly fell into the ocean. Key was one of two U.S. service members who went missing on May 2nd. The search operations for the second serviceman remain ongoing. California Governor Gavin Newsom's brand new plan to give a month's worth of free diapers to parents of newborn babies is coming under fire. Republican candidate for governor Steve Hilton says the details don't add up. $20 million for 400 diapers for 100,000 babies works out to 50 cents a diaper. In a video on social media, he can be seen at a Target pointing out that diapers cost 16 cents apiece. He calls Newsom's plan a scam.
2: Instead of just cutting taxes so you can afford diapers and sending it out in this ridiculous bureaucratic scheme.
1: Hilton says the company Newsom partnered with for the diapers, Baby to Baby, has ties to Newsom's wife. The Oklahoma City Thunder are rolling through the postseason after dominating the L.A. Lakers 131-108 in Game 3 of the NBA West semifinals. Oklahoma City leads the best-of-seven series 3-0 and can complete the sweep on Monday. The NHL playoffs are rolling along. Out west, the Ducks are hosting the Vegas Golden Knights for Game 4 of that series. Vegas leads 2-1. Rob Martier, NBC News Radio.
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6: And now for your Alternative Talk weather outlook. For today, we'll have partly sunny skies throughout the day, giving us a high near 70 and southwest winds between 5 and 7 miles per hour. Overnight, mostly cloudy with a low around 52. For tomorrow, we have another mostly sunny day ahead of us, bringing us another high near 70 and a low around 52. And then for Tuesday, looks like we'll start to see some evening rain, but still a warm day with highs warming up to near 80 degrees.
7: This Sunday, the price of... This Sunday, waiting game. The U.S. and Iran exchange fire in the Strait of Hormuz as peace talks drag on and Americans feel the squeeze from rising gas prices.
8: Only stupid countries don't shoot back when you're shot at, and we're not a stupid country.
9: And they better sign their agreement fast.
7: Could a deal be within reach? I'll talk to Energy Secretary Chris Wright and Democratic Senator Cory Booker of New Jersey. 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
10: Shut it down!
7: Democrats lose ground in the redistricting fight after Virginia's new map is rejected by the state Supreme Court and Republicans in red states move quickly to redraw their lines. What will it mean for control of Congress in the midterms? And delivering solutions. On this Mother's Day, our bipartisan common ground conversation on the maternal health crisis with Republican Governor Sarah Huckabee Sanders and Democratic Governor Wes Moore.
10: Joining me for insight and analysis are Jonathan Martin of Politico, Ashley Etienne, former communications director to Vice President Harris, Republican strategist Matt Gorman, and New York Times White House correspondent Tyler Pager. Welcome to Sunday. It's Meet the Press.
11: From NBC News in Washington, the longest-running show in television history, this is Meet the Press with Kristen Welker.
10: Good Sunday morning. A fragile ceasefire is holding in the Middle East this morning as negotiations continue between the United States and Iran, despite the two sides exchanging fire earlier in the week.
12: After these strikes, is the ceasefire with Iran still on?
9: Yeah, it is. They trifled with us today. We blew them away. They trifled. I call that a trifle.
12: Could you give us an update on what is the latest in those talks?
9: The talks are going very well, but they have to understand if it doesn't get signed, they're going to have a lot of pain.
10: This after a volatile week with President Trump announcing Operation Freedom, a plan to escort international ships through the Strait of Hormuz, the waterway vital to the world's energy supply, before abruptly walking back the plan just 36 hours later. NBC News learning exclusively Saudi Arabia feared the Trump administration's plan could provoke Iran to attack Gulf allies and risk reigniting the conflict. Meanwhile, uncertainty in the Strait of Hormuz is already hitting Americans at the pump. Gas prices topped $4.55 a gallon this week, the highest prices since the conflict began. But President Trump saying those price spikes are temporary.
9: When the war is over, gas will fall down at levels that you've never seen before. You'll be down to where you were, maybe even lower.
10: And joining me now is Energy Secretary Chris Wright. Secretary Wright, welcome back to Meet the Press.
13: Thanks for having me, and happy Mother's Day.
10: Thank you so much. Thank you for being here on Mother's Day. A lot to discuss. I do want to start on these negotiations between the United States and Iran. President Trump saying that the United States was anticipating a response from Iran to its latest proposal. Has Iran, in fact, responded to the United States?
13: I don't think we've heard a clear resolution from Iran yet. Given the state of the government in Iran, things just move slowly. Communications are difficult. There are multiple factions. This is a regime under serious stress.
10: Would the United States ever agree to a deal with Iran that does not address its nuclear program, even if it's a short-term deal?
13: Oh, I mean, I don't know about interim deals or whatever, but we know where the end point is going to be. The end point is going to be free flow of traffic through the international waters that are the Straits of Hormuz and an end to the Iranian nuclear program. That's where we're going to end. The pathway from here to there, we're going to find out. But that's the end point.
10: So it's possible an interim deal might not address all of the concerns regarding Iran's nuclear program.
13: Certainly that's got to be possible.
10: Well, I guess, and just to clarify in terms of the Strait of Hormuz, what is the administration's top priority, dealing with Iran's nuclear program or reopening the Strait of Hormuz?
13: Well, the top priority is ending Iran's nuclear program. The world simply cannot have a nuclear-armed Iran. They've got nearly 1,000 pounds of 60% enriched uranium. You know, this is close to weapons-grade uranium. There's no commercial or peaceful use of nuclear weapons. They always lie and say they're doing this for their nuclear power industry. Just total nonsense. They have been, you know, on a dash to build a bomb, and they have enriched material, almost fully enriched, to make 10 nuclear bombs. We cannot have that for the world. We cannot have that in the Middle East. We cannot have that in the United States of America.
10: I do want to talk about the big issue for Americans. Gas prices, of course. You just heard me discuss how high they went this week. Here's what you said in this program in March about gas prices. Take a look. Are you confident that gas will be back under $3 a gallon by the busy summer travel season, Mr. Secretary?
14: There's a very good chance that'll be true. There's no guarantees in war. The time frame's still not entirely clear, but I think that's certainly a goal of the administration and very possible.
10: Do you think it's still very possible that gas prices will dip below $3 a gallon in time for summer, which is about 6 weeks?
13: I can't make any predictions about, you know, oil prices or gasoline prices. The military part of the conflict took about what we expected. I think the president was guiding 4 to 6 weeks took 5.5 weeks. After the military, main military operations have ceased, now we're in a negotiating period. We're using economic leverage against Iran, and this regime is trying to cling on to their nuclear program. So obviously this part of the conflict has gone a little longer.
10: President Trump hasn't ruled out still using a military option. Are you saying military options have ceased, have officially come to an end?
13: We're not going to take any options off the table going forward. But as far as our goals to destroy their industrial capability to build missile launchers, to build drones, to completely degrade their air defense system, to sink their Navy and their Air Force, all of that went well. And that was a critical part of this mission.
10: Just to go back to this central question, though, do you anticipate gas prices will drop below $3 a gallon this year?
13: I can't make predictions about that. I can say that when we start to get free flow of traffic through the Straits of Hormuz, energy prices will come down. And by ending Iran's ability to get a nuclear weapon, they are the biggest threat in the world to the flow of global energy. They've killed more American soldiers over the last two decades than any other power. They're the giant force of destabilization. They're the largest sponsor of terrorism around the planet. So ending Iran's nuclear program, that is massively positive for the flow of energy, meaning more energy will flow in the future, meaning lower energy prices for Americans and the rest of the world. Long term, this is a great move. Short term, it's causing some discomfort.
10: So you're saying that ultimately gas prices will start to come down once the strait is reopened. Here's what analysts are saying about how high gas prices could ultimately go. U.S. gasoline prices have a legitimate chance of rising to $5 a gallon as refiners prioritize jet fuel production at the expense of other products, according to analysts at J.P. Morgan Chase. Should Americans be prepared for the possibility of paying $5 a gallon for gas?
13: Look, again, I can't predict the price of energy in the short term or even the medium term, but what we're doing is ending a 47-year conflict. Iran has fought death to the United States for 47 years, death to Israel. And as we saw when the conflict broke out, they attacked all of their neighbors in the Middle East that had no involvement in the conflict whatsoever. If you have a hostile, unstable power like that, you simply cannot allow them to have nuclear weapons. That was a consensus opinion all my adult life. I'm shocked to see Democrats come out of the woodwork now, somehow not worried about Iran getting nuclear weapons.
10: I know you're saying you can't predict how high gas prices will go, but I don't hear you ruling out the possibility that they could, in fact, go to $5 a gallon.
13: Well, I'm just avoiding price predictions. But I will say the United States is in a tremendous position. We're by far the world's largest producer of oil. We're by far the world's largest producer of natural gas. There's been no rise in the price of natural gas. That's the largest primary energy source for the United States. That's for home heating. That's for electricity. Gasoline, diesel prices are up, and they will remain up while this conflict's in place, and then they will come back down. And ultimately, they'll come back down lower than they were before.
10: You're saying they're going to come back down. The head of the International Energy Agency says more than 80 Persian Gulf energy facilities have been damaged, about a third of them severely, and it could take up to 2 years to fully restore production. Why should Americans believe that prices will fall quickly when experts say it could take up to 2 years even once this war ends?
13: That's to bring all of those facilities back on. That's one region of the world. Oil production in Venezuela today is growing rapidly. Venezuela's neighbor, Guyana, has rapid oil production growth, rapid growth in Brazil. We're bringing on new oil in the Gulf of America and in Alaska and the United States. There's an incredibly bright outlook for growing global energy production, which allows the economy to grow and prices to remain low.
10: Let's talk about this debate over the gas tax. States like Georgia, Indiana, Utah have suspended their gas taxes. And there's a bill in Congress, actually, that would temporarily suspend the federal gas tax, which is 18 cents a gallon currently. Would you support suspending the federal gas tax to give families relief right now?
13: Yeah, all measures that can be taken to lower the price of at the pump and lower the prices for Americans, this administration is in support of. We are constantly looking for different ideas. We've taken a number of actions. releasing oil from our strategic petroleum reserves, getting 30 other nations to do that in coordination with us. We revised the EPA regulations on summer gasoline blend to make it easier for American refineries to produce more gasoline. We've been in contact with all American refiners, asking them to do shorter maintenance work this spring so they can keep pumping out more products. So we are working every day to offset this rise in prices because of a critical conflict in Iran to drive prices down, and we're open to all such ideas.
10: Well, this is significant what you're saying. You're saying that that President Trump would be open to suspending the federal gas tax?
13: We're open to all ideas. Everything has trade-offs. All ideas to lower prices for American consumers and American businesses.
10: All right, let me ask you about what we've been discussing at the top, the Strait of Hormuz. Before the war, more than 100 ships transited the strait every single day. This week, just 7 ships transited the Strait of Hormuz. Who is in control of the Strait of Hormuz right now, Mr. Secretary?
13: Well, the United States has a blockade. We are not allowing any ships to come out from Iranian ports or to go into Iranian ports. Iran, after decades of spending a large percent of their entire economy building a giant weapons arsenal, all to shield their nuclear program, so ultimately they would be untouchable, they have an ability to cause trouble in the Straits of Hormuz, and they are doing it.
10: So is the U.S. in control of the Strait of Hormuz?
13: We are controlling no flow of Iranian ships. We have escorted out several American ships. And if need be, if we don't get to a deal with Iran, we will use military force to open the strait to everyone. Today, traffic through the Straits of Hormuz is challenged.
10: Why didn't the U.S. secure the Strait of Hormuz when the war first began in February?
13: It's about focus. We want to do as quickly as possible take away Iran's military capabilities to defend their airspace and to destroy their industrial complex. We challenged the long-term things first. We needed to degrade their infrastructure to project terror around the Middle East, to threaten oil supplies in the long run. And we'll deal with this. In the middle of the conflict, the thing was about getting the war aims done. Now, as we move back out the other side, is to establish the free flow of commerce.
10: Let me ask you this. This week, the president announced Project Freedom, as you know, an operation to escort ships trapped in the Persian Gulf through the Strait of Hormuz. NBC News reported this week that he canceled the operation just 36 hours later over Saudi Arabia's concerns that the plan would trigger potentially catastrophic attacks from Iran. Did the U.S. back away from Project Freedom because of risks of further military action?
13: The U.S. backed away or just suspended briefly Project Freedom because of Iran's concerns. Iran has one card. They can cause trouble in the Straits of Hormuz. They are keen to get a negotiated deal. If we open that militarily without Iran, they have no cards left. They can cause trouble in the meantime. They said, wait, let's talk. Let's get a deal. We're going to open this more quickly in a simpler fashion. And we're given that chance to have a negotiated settlement, which is the best end here.
10: All right. Well, we will continue to track whether that negotiated settlement happens. Thank you so much, Secretary Wright. We really appreciate your being here.
13: Thank you, Kristen. Great to be with you.
10: Great to have you here. When we come back, Democratic Senator Cory Booker of New Jersey joins me next.
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10: Welcome back, and joining me now is Democratic Senator Cory Booker of New Jersey. Senator Booker, welcome back to Meet the Press.
23: It's really good to be here in studio. Thank you.
10: Thank you so much for being here in person. We really appreciate it. Let's start with Iran. I wonder, for the sake of bringing these hostilities to an end, would you support a short-term deal with Iran that leaves the broader issue of Iran's nuclear program to be solved in later negotiations?
23: So remember, the Strait of Hormuz was not closed at the beginning of this conflict. This conflict has been a massive disaster, and Donald Trump himself is an embarrassment on the world stage. I hear it from allies all around the world. He has got us into a trap, and we're effectively in a stalemate with Iran. And the people that are paying the price is American military, hundreds injured, 14 lives lost, and the American people collectively were spending billions of dollars more in the price spikes that we've seen as a result of this. This president has no way out. This is going to go on for months, and that pain is going to continue to be felt by people he promised to lower prices for and keep us out of foreign entanglements.
10: If that way out included a short-term deal that punted dealing with the nuclear program, is that something you would back?
23: Well, remember, I've been leading in the Senate with a handful of my other colleagues to end this conflict. That's what we're demanding. I am sorry that the United States Senate, Republicans who are leading that, have done nothing truly to hold President Trump accountable, to provide sufficient oversight or any checks and balances. My work is to end this conflict, and again, unfortunately, Donald Trump has made us less safe. He has created more chaos in that region. He has given more long-term strength and leverage to Iran, a more radical regime. There's still fissile material, highly enriched, that was not there at the beginning of his first term. He has dug us deeper and deeper into a quagmire hold, and he is a danger. As many of his first-term national security advisors said to us, he would be a danger to national security. Sadly, that's playing out.
10: I do want to talk about the Senate. The U.S., of course, is partnering with Israel with this war. You joined a record number of Democrats, 40 senators, who recently voted against sending more arms to Israel. A similar effort a year ago only got 15 Democratic votes, for example. Are you now opposed to the U.S. sending arms to Israel going forward?
23: Let's be clear. I'm opposed to a reckless war that has made the United States and Israel less safe, as well as our other Arab allies. I will not support arms to the United States or any of our allies, including Israel, in the context of a war that is endangering our national security and Israel's. I continue to support our U.S. military being the strongest in the world. I continue to support Israel having a qualitative military edge, the ability to defend themselves and offer deterrence. But in the context of this war, I will not support more military armaments to conduct what I think is a disaster that's endangering American lives, Israeli lives, and as we see in the UAE and Saudi Arabia, our regional allies as well.
0: So just to be very clear, you would vote to approve arms sales for Israel in a future entanglement if you thought that was necessary.
23: Again, we have a long-standing commitment to Israel having a qualitative military edge. I will continue to support that. I will not support this kind of war. And we have a nation now that's looking at our disastrous president, a disastrous leader of Israel, who in this war are hurting our nation, their nation, and that region. I cannot support this war effort.
0: Let's turn to the battle over redistricting, one of the big headlines this week. A recent U.S. Supreme Court ruling placed new limits on the Voting Rights Act, as you know, which has prompted states across the South to start redrawing their maps. Supreme Court Justice Samuel Alito wrote in the majority opinion, I'm going to read some of what he said and get your reaction, quote, allowing race to play any part in government decision making represents a departure from the constitutional rule that applies in almost every other context. Do you think race should be used as a factor to draw congressional lines?
23: So first of all, this court is profoundly hypocritical. They said we can do, you can use race in immigration stops. So this is not about race. This is about stripping political power from millions of people, and obviously this decision would result, and they knew this, in stripping political power and representation from African Americans. The Voting Rights Act was perhaps one of the most important acts in the history of our country in securing our democratic ideals. All are created equal. All are imbued with certain unalienable rights. And what they have done right now is sent us backwards in time, back to the 1870s and 80s, where the South and Southern legislators, through terrorism, intimidation, and worse, were able to stop African Americans from having representation in Congress. This is wrong. It's as wrong as Plessy versus Ferguson. It's as wrong as Korematsu. And I'm telling you right now, this will go down as history as one of the most wrong-headed decisions the Supreme Court has ever made and effectively undercut our democracy.
0: I wonder what you make of some of the messaging we've heard. House Democratic Leader Hakeem Jeffries had very strong words for the Supreme Court, calling it, quote, illegitimate, and accusing the court of trying to suppress the vote and rig the midterm elections and beyond. Do you agree that the Supreme Court is illegitimate and actually trying to rig U.S. elections, or do you think that language goes too far?
23: I think the Supreme Court is wrong. I think they've been making decisions to strip rights from Americans, whether it's stripping rights for reproductive rights from Americans, whether it's stripping voting rights for Americans. This court is setting us back. And we have to understand that this is one of those moments where what the Supreme Court is doing is making a decision, but the people have the last word. This is not the end of this story. We have seen setbacks before. The question is this the time for people to understand that this is not left or right? It is right or wrong. Is it going to spark another movement? And so most important right now is people to understand we are not helpless. Six people cannot determine 300 plus million. We have to fight. We have to mobilize and organize.
0: Well, you take me to my next question, because this decision has revived the debate within the Democratic Party about potentially adding more seats to the Supreme Court. Would you, Senator, support an effort to add more seats to the Supreme Court, to expand the court?
23: Well, remember, there's a corrupt shadow hanging over the Supreme Court. Some of these same members that are voting on decisions like this are accepting gifts from billionaires. We have RVs, lavish vacations. It's a corrupt court. The highest court in the land has the lowest ethics laws. Number two is that the Supreme Court clearly within our power. I lead one of these pieces of legislation with Senator Whitehouse and others to give term limits to Supreme Court members. That could go a long way in curing this. The Supreme Court desperately needs reform. It is a corrupt court. And in my opinion, it is a court that needs reform. And I will continue to lead on those things.
0: Do you support, though, adding additional seats? Is that something you would back?
23: I want this court reformed from its ethics to having people stay on there well into their 80s or 90s is very problematic. There are ways we can reform this court. But as a precursor to that, it means changing Congress, because this Congress, even when the Supreme Court said in Rucho versus Common Cause that partisan gerrymandering was anti-democratic, the vote in the Senate and the House was along party lines, Republicans supporting partisan gerrymandering and every Democrat saying we should end this. If we want change to what the Supreme Court is doing, we have to change Congress.
0: I want to ask you big picture, Senator, the implications of this for the midterms. Do you believe that Democrats have lost their advantage heading into the midterms?
23: Again, I know this is seen through a political lens, but there are many of us. I was just down in Birmingham. This goes a lot deeper than partisan politics. This is Mother's Day, and that word mother is an honorific in the Black community, often given to great women of stature. The mothers of the movement, people like Fannie Lou Hamer, beat nearly to death in a Mississippi prison for voting rights. Amelia Boynton, beaten on the Edmund Pettus Bridge marching for voting rights. Ella Baker, Septima Clark. These are extraordinary women who today the Supreme Court has dishonored their legacy and their sacrifices. On this Mother's Day, when so many people are hurting, let us refocus on the urgency. This is not left or right. This is a moment where what will we stand for in America? Ultimately, this nation stands for fairness at the polls, representation, we're a representative government, and most importantly, making sure our democracy in its very most important act of voting is secured.
0: But just very quickly before I move to my last question, are you confident that Democrats can take back the House?
23: I am confident that the people of America can take back the House. There are so many dissatisfied
0: Trump. Can Democrats win the House?
23: Yes, absolutely. And it means appealing to all of America. I think there's 75-80% of Americans that just don't agree with this president raising their prices, involving us in disastrous wars. This is a chance for America to reject a president that is making their lives more difficult and betraying the people. We need to take back the House and the Senate and begin to hold him accountable and begin to restore the pillars of our democracy.
0: Before I let you go, Senator, NBC News is reporting that former Vice President Kamala Harris has been telling donors she believes the Democratic National Committee should release its autopsy of her failed 2024 campaign, something the DNC chair had initially promised to do, seems to have walked that back. Do you think the DNC should release that autopsy?
23: Yeah, release the autopsy. But we're 6 months before an election. If there's not enough reason to vote, president stripping away our health care for millions of Americans, seeing rural hospitals close. If there's not enough reason to vote, your prices skyrocketing, interest rates up. If there's not enough reason to vote, prioritizing ballrooms over people's child care and health care. This is 6 months before an election. We need to be mobilizing and organizing in this election. Fine, DNC, release it. They should do that. But the most important thing is for people to get out and vote in record numbers.
0: As you have heard, former Vice President Harris has said she's thinking about running again in 2028. Do you think that Vice President Harris is the strongest person to represent Democrats in 2028?
23: I think that it was a disservice to Kamala Harris that we did not have a primary in the last election. I hope we have the most robust 28 primary there is, with a lot of great leaders involved in that primary, so that the Democratic Party can choose who's going to be their standard bearer.
0: Senator Cory Booker, thank you so much for being here, weighing in on a lot of topics this morning.
23: Thank
0: really
23: you.
0: Appreciate it.
23: Thank you very much.
0: When we come back, do Republicans now have the edge in the redistricting fight? The panel is next.
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0: Welcome back. The panel is here. Jonathan Martin, senior political columnist and politics bureau chief for Politico. New York Times White House correspondent Tyler Pager. Republican strategist Matt Gorman. And Ashley Etienne, former communications director for Vice President Harris and Speaker Pelosi. And our newest Meet the Press contributor, Ashley, congratulations. Welcome to all of you. Jay Mart, I have to start with you. We have to talk about redistricting. You heard my conversation with Senator Booker. Who has the edge right now heading into the midterms?
24: Well, on the topic of reapportionment, clearly it's the GOP.
0: Yeah.
24: On the broader question of who is, I think, better for this fall in terms of the political environment, Democrats still have an advantage. I think you have an environment right now in which a sitting president is in the 30s in terms of his approval rating. That bodes well for the party out of power. That said, I think that this climb got a little steeper this past week for the Democratic Party because of the combination of what happened in Virginia and obviously the Supreme Court ruling on the VRA. It's going to be harder for them to get back the majority. I still think the odds are that it happens, but make no mistake, this was the best week Donald Trump has had in months, and I think it's now going to be more of a challenge for Democrats this fall. I just think that the environment is unlikely to get better for the GOP this fall unless gas prices come down significantly by Labor Day. It's hard to see how Democrats wouldn't still take back the House and still have a chance to take back the Senate.
0: Tyler, given those headwinds, given what Jay Mart lays out, what are your sources inside the White House telling you about how they feel about this moment?
25: They feel vindicated and validated in a strategy that drew a lot of criticism from Republicans around the country. This was an ambitious gambit led by Donald Trump and his top advisors to redraw the maps nationwide. And there was a lot of Sunday morning quarterbacking after Democrats won that referendum in Virginia. Republicans inside the White House, Donald Trump's top aides and allies, were confident in their strategy that this was going to give them a fighting chance to recapture or to maintain the majority in the House. I think they still recognize the political realities that Jay Mart just laid out, just how difficult this environment is, but they feel a lot more confident in this strategy after the latest developments.
0: Matt, take us inside your conversations in Republican circles. What are folks saying about the prospects of holding on to the House, the Senate, in the wake of this week, which was by all accounts a very strong week legally for the GOP.
24: Yeah, the words I keep hearing are measured optimism. Exactly right. This is the best week President Trump and our party's had, I think probably all year. Indiana, Virginia, the jobs numbers, even the NRCC had some pretty good battleground polling coming out. I mean, look, I'm not naive. History is not on our side on this. Gas prices need to come way down. President's job approval needs to go up. That's going to take real work. I think also Virginia changed the psychology around redistricting a little bit. You know, the conduct of Louise Lucas and Democrats breaking their own Constitution, it was the release valve in many respects. So expect in the weeks ahead, Southern legislatures may have gone one or two or waited till 2028 to change their districts. They're all systems go, no, all gas, no brake for this year.
0: Ashley, what strategy should Democrats employ? You heard the language from Hakeem Jeffries accusing the Supreme Court of trying to rig the election. Really strong language there. Is that the right tactic? Do you think Democrats can still win?
7: I absolutely think that's the right tactic. And I think Democrats feel very optimistic about, not measured, and overwhelmingly optimistic about the chances come November. And that's because you cannot gerrymander out the reality of what's happening on the ground in the American people's lives. You've got skyrocketing gas prices. You've got the president who's underwater on everything from the war in Iran to the economy. So Democrats are going to continue to weaponize and capitalize on that. You know, and so if we say that the Republican Party had an incredible week, the biggest loser over the last 2 weeks has been American democracy. We've seen an undermining of the Voting Rights Act and a systematic attempt, as the senator said, on the part of this administration to undermine the economic and political power of black Americans. They're not going to stand by and take that. I'm hearing now that there's going to be protests all over the country, starting in Selma, Alabama, next weekend on the Edmund Pettus Bridge, and they're going to continue to make this point that not only do we need a voter, high voter turnout, but it's going to be necessary if we want to reverse these maps at some point.
0: Ashley, I'm going to stick on you because I want to ask you about this big debate roiling inside the Democratic Party. Should the DNC release its autopsy report? You just heard Senator Cory Booker say yes. Chair Ken Martin was asked about this week. Here's what he had to say. I'm going to get your reaction on the other side.
8: Why not release the full report? What's in the report that you wouldn't want?
9: Well, first off, there's no smoking gun in the report. And I know that's what everyone's so eager to learn. The smoking gun. Guess what, John?
8: But if there's no smoking gun, why wouldn't you just release it then?
9: Because we want to keep the focus on the lessons.
0: No smoking gun, but we want to keep the focus on the lessons. A really extraordinary exchange there, Ashley. Do you think Ken Martin and the DNC will be pressured into releasing this report?
7: Absolutely. I said on the show about a month ago that the DNC should release the autopsy. The Vice President Harris has amplified that call. Here's what I'm being told, Kristen. I'm being told that the Democratic Party is going to release the autopsy in a matter of weeks. And it's going to include four things. It's going to include, one, an assessment of the organizing infrastructure of the party, an assessment of messaging and media strategy, as well as fundraising, and how and where the money was spent. And that's going to be the most explosive part, because there's speculations that decisions were made by campaign leadership to line their pockets rather than actually advance a strategy to win the election. That is really the question that's on the table here that I think is causing a lot of people to want to discard and brush this under the rug. And I'm also hearing that Ken Martin is suffering a lot of pressure. He wants transparency, but there's pressure from within the party, the DNC, and campaign leadership to bury this report.
0: Jay Mart, weigh in on that. That would be explosive.
11: There's no reason to keep hiding this thing because the stories are going to keep coming out, speculating what's in there. Memorial Day weekend, Ken, come on. Friday afternoon, man, you can do this. It's prime time, baby. Let's get it out. It's an easy call. You're on the verge of having a fantastic cycle. And by the way, I've covered past midterms in which there was unhappiness with party chairs. Howard Dean in 2006, Michael Steele in 2010. And guess what? It didn't matter because the political environment matters a lot more than who the DNC or the RNC chair is. Put the thing out, talk about what happened in 24, and then move on to 2026. I don't know for the life of me why they're keeping this debate going, because it's only going to cause more and more stories. So I think the moment's here.
0: Tyler.
25: Yeah, I mean, I think there is just now become this cycle of, are they going to do it or are they not going to do it? And it's just a way for Democrats to express their anxiety about the political moment and the opportunity that they see ahead. And there's not a whole lot of upside to continuing this cycle. And so, as Jay Mart said, the pressure valve is Cory Booker's calling, Kamala Harris is calling. There's very few Democrats saying don't release this. And so at a certain point...
12: Anxiety in Democrats? Is that a thing?
7: Well, they're not saying it publicly, but they're definitely saying it behind the scenes. And because there's a lot of people who are going to be implicated in what actually happened.
0: Matt, let me just get you to weigh in on the buzz within the Republican Party, which is, will it be Rubio or J.D. Vance?
12: Yeah, here we go.
13: There are some structural differences, I think, that people haven't pointed out yet. Two people can't be affected by the Hatch Act. One of them can't run. The other is J.D. Vance. So J.D. can fly around, campaign, raise money, and stay VP. Rubio would have to resign, and all of that stuff would have to be paid for by hard campaign dollars, dollars that would be disclosed within 100 days to who? The White House political operation and the sitting vice president. So everybody should keep that in mind as well as you talk about this drama, which I think is large part manufactured.
12: Matt knows who the stronger nominee would be for his party in 2020, but he won't say it on here. Come on, Borman.
13: The sitting vice president always has an advantage.
0: Well, look, we are going to continue to track all of this very carefully. What a great Mother's Day conversation. Thanks, everyone.
12: Happy Mother's Day.
0: Thank you. And still ahead, our Common Ground conversation on maternal health with Republican Governor Sarah Huckabee Sanders and Democratic Governor Wes Moore. Stay with us.
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